0: It was targeting a leader of an Iranian militia group operating alongside the Iran-backed Hezbollah and hiding among residents. According to the Israeli military, there are around 30,000 Hezbollah terrorists. Of those, the IDF believes it has already eliminated nearly a third. Israel says the Lebanese government is incapable of disarming Hezbollah itself, but inside Lebanon, the Israelis are being accused of orchestrating a land grab through force.
1: That's Fox Business Network's Ashley Webster reporting. 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
1: Crews have recovered 6 of 9 workers missing and presumed to be dead in a chemical tank rupture in Washington state. The number of dead is now 11, including 3 who are still missing. It's one of the deadliest U.S. workplace accidents in recent years. Officials say the paper mill tank ruptured and spilled more than 500,000 gallons of a highly destructive chemical mixture used in paper manufacturing at the Nippon Dynawave Packaging Company in Longview. Homeland Security could stop processing international travelers at airports and sanctuary cities. Fox's Bill Malugin is in Washington.
3: DHS Secretary Mark Wayne Mullen now tossing around this idea to punish those jurisdictions by pulling CBP customs officers out of their airports. Now, such a move would immediately mean that international travelers wouldn't be able to fly into sanctuary airports because there would be no customs agents there to process them. California Governor Gavin Newsom responded to Mullen's idea by saying it proves there are no rules in the Trump administration, while Massachusetts Governor Maura Healey called the idea, quote, pretty stupid.
1: Transportation Secretary Sean Duffy said in a hearing last week, we shouldn't shut down air travel in a state that doesn't agree with our politics. The Centers for Disease Control and Prevention says about 28 million people in the U.S. have no health insurance.
4: The CDC reports about 8% of the U.S. population has no health insurance, and that's about the same as last year. But that number could soon be growing due to changes coming to Medicaid. Congress passed new rules for the Safety Net Health Program, and Congressional Budget Office estimates say those rules could knock as many as 10 million people off Medicaid over the next decade. And some Affordable Care Act subsidies, which were meant to offset premium costs, are now gone. Healthcare research nonprofit KFF says that means about 5 million fewer people are expected to enroll in Marketplace health programs this year. Till NATO, Fox News.
1: I'm Tom Bergotti. This is Fox News.
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6: Clouds thickening overnight. Could be a sprinkle or two. The overnight low 64. Then tomorrow, mostly cloudy. A south breeze, 82 the high. A slight chance of a shower late in the day. Much better chance of rain on Saturday. Cloudy, rainy, windy, just 78 for a daytime high. Showers or thunderstorms on Sunday in 79. From the Storm Center at Kelloland TV, I'm Jay Trobeck.
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0: 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I hope you'll check it out on YouTube and Rumble. It's a really good one. It's a really good one. I think you're going to like it. Now, don't tell me you're going to check it out, but you really don't. If you don't know how to check it out, ask somebody around you who does. Mr. Producer, open your microphone if you would. People are saying, I don't know how to get on Rumble or YouTube. What do they do?
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0: At Mark Levin Show, and it's there. 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The links are everywhere. I'd like you to check it out. I think you're going to love it. I really do. All right. Got to hit it. Now, this is Yahoo Finance. Soaring interest costs spark new warnings of potential debt spiral. Yuval Rosenberg. Of the famous Rosenberg Mohammed Law Firm. No, not really. A trio of recent articles by center-left economists and policy wonks warn about the trajectory of the national debt. Now, the reason I'm reading this one is because I thought that was particularly interesting, because the left really kind of blows off the national debt, right? Now they're scared to death. America's heading for a debt, what do they call it? A debt apocalypse, Noah Smith warned in a Substack post published on Saturday. So, of course, they attack Trump, but they also attack Biden, but it's longer than that. This has been a long-term problem, and it's a big problem. Jared Bernstein, who was chair of President Biden's Council on Economic Advisors, wrote in The Atlantic that he's worried about this, and it goes on. And so just to underscore the point, the problem is this. The interest on the debt is out of control now, because the debt's out of control. We have all kinds of unfunded obligations out there. Big time. There's no political will to pull in anything. You saw the latest effort by Elon Musk and Doge and the President of the United States. And as they tried to pull in just a few $100 billion, not even $1 trillion, they came under vicious assault. Vicious assault. We're talking about tens of trillions of dollars here. Tens of trillions of dollars. And what they're saying is once the spiral begins, you can't pull out of it. The interest in the debt goes up. That causes interest across the board to go up. That causes inflation to go up. That causes interest to go up further to keep up with inflation. And so it goes like a domino effect. The value of paper money is destroyed. The fiscal house for the nation is destroyed. I'm not trying to scare you. I'm trying to wake you up. So you've got to do things in your own life to try and address this. I mean, it even gets worse. The rule of law starts to crumble. Government takes powers they call emergency powers. You saw it in the pandemic. That was a tiny little taste of it. Government services can't be fulfilled, even the basic services. When I buy gold, by the way, I tend to buy coins that can be used as currency. Not that I want to use gold as currency, but you never know. Just in case. You know, when we had the Depression and Franklin Roosevelt took over, they banned the purchasing of gold. They banned it. Because they knew that's where people would run. Same with silver. Same with silver. So while it's a little quiet out there, think about diversification. That's why I talked to you about it. And monetary gold and so forth. Yes, I have gold. I also have other things. You know, I believe in diversification. That's the way to go with these things. Again, I'm not trying to scare anybody. I'm just telling you reality. Let's go to Craig. Oh, let me see if we have a new... Yeah, let's go to Craig in Danville. 1 second, Craig. Don't pull him up yet. Let me pull this up myself. Here we go. Danville, Pennsylvania, the great WMLP. Craig, how are you?
2: Hey, thanks for having me. I'm doing pretty good. I would like to scare people a little bit, I guess, because it's a good motivator. I have a number that shocks people.
0: Well, you're coming and going. You're in and out. Give it another shot.
2: Okay. I've got a number here that should hopefully shock people a little bit. The debt divided by the citizens. So you take the total debt divided by all of the citizens, every man, woman, and child. If you figure your average family, husband, wife, two children, let's just say, you know, four people, it's almost $500,000 for that family to pay back that debt.
0: It's impossible.
2: If you add... It seems so. I agree. If you add the state, the total state debt across the nation, it's over.
0: Yeah, but let me tell you where this is even worse. You're not adding unfunded liabilities, which are over $300 trillion.
2: That's correct. That is only the debt.
0: So if you add unfunded programs and liabilities that they don't put on the books, then you're talking about well over $1 million. And I've talked about this before, Craig. One of the reasons the post office is always in trouble looking for money, it's the one entity, the only one, I believe, where their debt for the pension monies that they owe, they have to have on the books. We don't have the debt owed pensions for federal employees or any of the rest of it, even on our books. You aware of that?
2: I was not.
0: They're
2: not
0: on the books. They're off the books, except for the post office. Go ahead.
2: The whole thing, it just really ought to scare people. And you can see when you're running those numbers, like when you're reading that article there, it's hard to kind of wrap your head around it. But if you owed $500,000, you can see pretty quick how it becomes difficult to pay that back and pay the interest.
0: But what gets me is you still have these Marxists, these buffoons out there talking about nationalizing health care. In other words, more and more and more and more and more debt. And they will defend this spending and more of it and a lot more of it by even shutting down the government. This is the Democrat Party.
2: It's because we have not had to pay it back in a very long time. We've allowed our politicians to continue spending, and it's just like anybody that has gotten in over their head. As long as you're able to get more debt, it's not really a problem. It's only when you need to pay it back that it actually becomes a problem.
0: That's why one of my Liberty Amendments talks about capping it, and another Liberty Amendment talks about the gradual reduction of the spending, that if it's put in place immediately could have a relatively positive effect, I hope. But you need a convention of states because Congress isn't going to pass constitutional amendments by 2/3 of both houses, and they're just not going to do it because Congress created this problem. Thanks for your call, brother. We'll be right back.
3: Mark Levin.
0: Thank you.
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13: Reason why liberals hate this show. But listen anyway. They know they're probably wrong. Mark Levin is on the radio.

0: Yeah, he really is. He's also a very moral and principled man. That's always a good thing. It's hard to find that. Particularly on the podcast clan out there. But he's got a great book out for young people, right, Steve?
1: It is, brother. It's for the kids out there. And we skipped a generation of teaching history and heritage in this country. So I'm going to do my part with your help in trying to do something about that. So thank you.
0: The book is Why Independence Day, America is Great Because God is Good. And you get it on Amazon.com. And I encourage you to get it, particularly now. It's a good time of the year. And you and I agree, you know, we can't leave it up to the government to educate our kids. We can't leave it up to a third party to educate our kids. We need to be the force that teaches them. And tell us about your book and why you decided to do this.
1: Well, we started this after Rush passed away. My publisher came to me and said, you know, we had this huge success in reaching the next generation with these Rush Revere books. Would you maybe consider trying to step into that realm? And I'm like, I could not carry Rush's jockstrap. but let me think about it. And I came back and I said, what about if we talked about America's spiritual heritage and we attacked it directly from that perspective? And they loved it. And so we planned out a trilogy of them. We launched in 2022 with Why Thanksgiving, and that became a national bestseller. It was one of the best-selling children books of that year. Then we came back with Why Easter in 2024. And then the finale was always scheduled to be for America's 250th, Why Independence Day. And I always intended, my late friend Charlie Kirk used to always point out that Deuteronomy was the most quoted book by the founders. And so I wanted to go back because our story, our 250th birthday is really a story 3,000 years in the making. I mean, it really starts at Sinai with those stone tablets. And that's why you see the Ten Commandments and Moses prevalent in our founding buildings and documents and references going back in our history. And even I was just in Washington, D.C. a week ago doing a heritage tour. You can still see those artifacts and relics of our founding still there. And so I wanted to trace that history. Where did we come from? Where did these ideas come from? And point out that this is a heritage and a legacy to be proud of. There's no way we would be here without what our founders called providence or the hand of God, the literal sovereign will of God providing favor to them. They often, in many of their writings, you know this, Mark, they provoked it. They asked for it. The final paragraph of the Declaration, they asked the supreme ruler of the universe to judge them for the rectitude of their actions. They say, listen, if this Declaration is bad, if it's wrong, if what we're doing in rebelling against this king is not moral, it doesn't align with your will, if it doesn't make the world better than it was before, don't let it be successful, because it will only be successful if this aligns with your will. And so I wanted to trace that that line of history for the next generation. And I had no idea when we started this project 5 years ago in this trilogy, had no idea we would be in this position, had no idea we'd see this assault of anti-Semitism on the right. I mean, that was nowhere on anybody's radar, certainly not mine. And so to use that term providential again, I think that the timing of this book and the way that it's structured almost seems like I am specifically responding to the moment, but it takes 6 to 8 months to illustrate a book like this. And so I had no idea we were going to be in this moment. It's just a very serendipitous timing for it.
0: It's a beautiful book. Why Independence Day, America is Great Because God is Good. What would you say the age group is for this book?
1: I'd say 3 to 10, although adults will love it. It's just, once kids get to like 11, they think they're too cool for this stuff.
0: Yeah.
1: the new puberty. I think parents are going to learn a lot about this too. And I mean, you're one of the most prolific authors in the history of our movement. I will just tell you, this is my 14th book. It's my fourth children's book. Mark, the amount of editing it takes to put one of these children's books together eclipses my other 10 books combined.
0: Wow.
1: I mean, trying to constantly distill down, how would a 3- or 4-year-old understand this, right? These are cosmic concepts that we're talking about here. And so it does take, even though it's only 48 pages, barely 2,000 words, it takes a lot in order to make sure that those are words that are going to be understandable to our children, particularly in this current era we're in, when a lot of these concepts are foreign and opposite, really, of what they're seeing reinforced in their schools and everywhere else.
0: Folks, especially now, it's so important to lay the foundation for your children and grandchildren. And this book is fantastic. Why Independence Day? America is great because God is good. And it is very, very important. This whole Judeo-Christian belief system and value system, which really is the basis of the Enlightenment, too. And that is the basis of your country. And it's not really taught, is it, Steve Dace?
1: For a simple reason, brother, as you know, if it was taught, we'd be doing things a lot differently in this country if it was taught, right? I mean, there's a lot of things that we are doing and being asked to accept that no previous era or generation of this country, regardless of voting pattern or socioeconomic status, would have accepted. And you really have to spend a generation hijacking a heritage and a culture from a people in order to seed the ground so that you can do to them what we're now doing in this generation. You really can't do this all in one fell swoop. And I think also going back to the moment here, Mark, this is why these forces that are particularly going, and I'm a white evangelical, so I'm sensitive to this, but these forces going after the white evangelical boomer voting base. And here's what people need to understand. The reason why we are not Western Europe right now is because we came out of this. The church in America produced a critical mass of voters to counter the counterculture. And those were the voters that gave us the Reagan Revolution, that gave us the MAGA Revolution. Mm-hmm. If it were not for those boomer white evangelical voters, we'd be Western Europe. We'd be France and England right now. That's the difference right there.
0: Correct.
1: So to attack those people, attack those people, to divide them, to despair them, they have really been, pardon the pun here, the bulwark against what the leftist spirit of the age has been everywhere else in the West.
0: Do you think that's why, in part, Steve, the people who are attacking Jews and Judaism in Israel have gone down the road of attacking evangelical Christians and so-called Christian Zionists?
1: 100%. And, you know, throughout the history of Christendom, particularly during the, 1800 years, there was no nation called Israel on the earth. There has been a lot of debate within the New Testament world about, particularly Romans 9 through 11. Does it mean there will be another country called Israel or not? A lot of debate. But that's not the same as just essentially saying, it's funny, they claim that those that don't have the prophetic Israel opinion are dogmatic, but really they're the ones being dogmatic now if you don't reject it as they do.
0: All right, I want to carry you through the break if I may. It's a fantastic book. I encourage you to get it. Go to Amazon.com. 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
5: Fox News. I'm Carmen Roberts. U.S. and Iranian negotiators have reached a potential agreement to reopen the Strait of Hormuz and begin nuclear talks. However, President Trump has yet to sign off on the plan.
6: The memorandum of understanding is sitting on the president's desk for him to sign off on, and then they can get going with more negotiations.
5: Fox's Ashley Webster in Tel Aviv. Pakistan's foreign minister will travel to Washington tomorrow to meet with Secretary of State Marco Rubio to discuss the deal. An Austrian court sentences a man to 15 years in prison for plotting to attack Taylor Swift's concert in Vienna during her 2024 Eras tour.
7: The man, prior to the verdict, told the court he was sorry for taking part in the plot. The charges include terrorist offenses and membership in a terrorist organization.
5: Fox's Michelle Polino. 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
11: We might see a sprinkle or two overnight, otherwise mostly cloudy and a low by morning of 64. Then tomorrow, mostly cloudy for your Friday, 82 the high. South breeze 10 to 20 miles an hour. Slight chance of a shower late in the day, but just slight. Saturday, cloudy, rainy, windy, cooler, 78. Southeast wind 15 to 30 miles an hour. 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

0: back, but then the thunder on the right. 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
1: Steve Dace is a good man. He's a great host. Very reliable, very principled man. You know what, Steve? I'm sure many people already know. Tell people a little bit about your background.
2: Well, my wife has always threatened when she writes her autobiography, she's going to call it, I married a mailroom clerk, because that's where I started. I was a mailroom clerk. I got a job doing part-time sports reporting, and from there I worked into sports talk radio. And it's kind of, again, similar to Rush. He started in sports, so did I, and then got moved to news radio, and I had a group of successful businessmen come to me after seeing the influence I was able to wield here in Iowa, particularly when we took out the Supreme Court justices back in 2010 and made history doing that. And they were like, you know, we know that some successful business people took a guy from Sacramento named Rush and took him out east to see what he could do. We kind of want to do the same thing with you if you're up to it. And they did. And it took a long time to build this thing little by little. But eventually, a company Salem Radio, that I know you're familiar with, picked me up and gave me a shot nationally, created a time slot for me. And then, you know, kind of everything kind of went digital. And then we were at Conservative Review together, and then our company merged with The Blaze. And, you know, that's kind of how this all happened.
1: Yeah. And you love it, don't you?
2: I do. You know, it's kind of surreal to me. I mean, I grew up listening to you and Rush and Glenn, you know, and now I've been the show after Glenn here on The Blaze for going on 8 years now. Mm-hmm. I remember growing up one time listening to your show. You said something that rocked my world that I'll never forget. We are not a nation of immigrants. We're a nation of citizens. I've never forgotten that. Well, and I have cited that many, many times in my own career, in fact.
1: Well, you're very kind. Now, this book, folks, Why Independence Day, America's Great Because God is Good. It's as if this book was destined to come out now because it's so, so important.
2: I know.
1: What's the feedback you've gotten from anybody?
2: So far, the feedback's been pretty excellent. I think that those who would be negative have kind of written me off. And I will just say I'm heartbroken at what has happened with Tucker Carlson. I've known him for years. He's been very kind to me in the past. But I can't think of anybody in all of human history, Mark, not one person who has gone down the deep, rotted well of the Jews and come back like, you know, that person's more well-adjusted, kinder, gentler, and just a more patient and, well-mannered person than they were before. No one goes down that. It's almost like it's supernatural. No one goes down that hole and comes back better for it. And much of what I see happening, I look at Megyn Kelly and I'm like, how do you change your position on Islam from January of this year? And now you're saying totally different things 4 months later. These are serious people. These are not, you know, grifters. These are people that have worked on serious platforms, have serious followings. And that's why I don't think this stuff is just necessarily click-driven. I really don't. I think it's more sinister than that. And that's what I am concerned about. I think that there is clearly a spiritual war raging in America. I think we saw that. With the president missing, a clean headshot by mere centimeters in the middle of that campaign. And I think that this spiritual, we're all that's left of Christendom. We're all that's left of Western civilization. This is it. And so, I think that this is the Valley of Megiddo culture war, level culture war that's happening in America right now.
1: So we either win it or it's over, you're saying.
2: Yeah, I don't think there's this is not going to be, we're not grading papers here, brother. We're not. This is an 83%. No, it's a pass-fail. All right? I like to describe it as a worldview steel cage match. All right? Two worldviews have entered, and only one is walking out. That's it. And that's the charge of this particular era and generation. We're going to decide right now if we're going to fulfill Reagan's most doomer prophecy, that we're always one generation away and of being the generation that has to go back and tell our kids and grandchildren what it was once like in America when we were free. That's going to be decided in this era right here.
1: And it is. And it truly is. Do you think we're up to it?
2: I'm more optimistic than I have been ever in my career, which admittedly is a low bar because I'm not necessarily Mr. Optimism. Right. But I do see more resolve to fight than I've ever seen. I'm not sure that we necessarily have a great plan at times. It does seem like we still react more often than we are pushing the agenda. Mm-hmm. But I do think that there is more of a resolve than what I have seen in the past, for sure. I am concerned about this election cycle. I'm concerned when I look at Texas, for example, and in their primary in March, I don't think Democrats have won a statewide race in Texas, Mark, since 96 or something like that. And yet we had the most hotly contested primary in America was Cornyn and Paxton, over $100 million spent in that race.
1: Hold on, we lost you. $100 million spent in the race and what?
2: Yes. 140,000 more people voted in the Democratic primary than in ours. And that energy level, we have got to get that energy level up for sure. I've seen in my home state of Iowa, we've got a primary coming up on Tuesday. We might be looking at 25% turnout or lower, and we've got an all-time record number of Republicans in my home state, Mark.
1: It's very worrisome, no question about it. Well, I'll tell you what, Steve, you're fantastic. You have a lot of wisdom. You bring a lot to the table. I can't thank you enough. And I want to encourage you folks, get this book for your kids and your grandkids. Now's the time. Why Independence Day? America's great because God is good. I encourage you to get it. And God bless you, my friend. You're a good man, too.
2: I appreciate it, man. Same to you. And it's an honor. Thank you, Mark.
1: My honor. You take care of yourself. He's a great guy. He really is. And he works hard. And he's a man of deep faith, which I appreciate. And he supports other people, too. You know, other people out there battling away. But listen to what he said. Pearls of wisdom there. This is a battle for this generation. And if this generation, you, me, we lose this battle, we're going to lose the country. There's no question about it. We have a lot of challenges. We've been talking about the spending and the debt. We have the Islamists. We have the Marxists. We have the woke Reich neo-fascists overseas. This is why I'm so adamant about finishing off the Islamo-Nazi regime in Iran. There are certain choices that are made, both internally and externally, that are fateful choices. Fateful, F-A-T-E, fateful choices. And those choices will determine the future of our country and the future of the West. Europe is not up to it. Europe is dying right in front of our eyes. New York City is being devoured right in front of our eyes. We have other communities around the country, in Texas and New Jersey, Michigan and elsewhere. The enemy knows what it's doing. The enemy has announced what it's doing. The regime in Iran needs to be destroyed. For all the reasons we've talked about over months and months, if not years, and today for sure, but even more, it is a funding mechanism for an international revolution. That's the belief system for the Muslim Brotherhood and for all the other isms out there. We don't have a choice. And I just fret that when this is over, Hamas survives, Hezbollah survives, the Iranian regime survives, one of the great leaders in world history, Netanyahu, is defeated, as Churchill was defeated shortly after World War II, and that perhaps we lose the midterms in the next election. It's going to complicate things in a significant way. And unfortunately, the Democrat Party is not the Democrat Party of 50, 60, 70 years ago, where you had a significant percentage of elected Democrats who were quite patriotic, moderate, if not conservative. Those days are over. You heard Hakeem Jeffries. You've heard Schumer. They want to destroy the court. They want to destroy the Senate. They want to destroy the House. They want to destroy the rule of law. They've been very aggressive and even self-righteous about turning the Justice Department into the Injustice Department to try and destroy Donald Trump. These are very evil and dangerous people. We've got a lot to deal with, and we've got to stay united. You and me, all you Levinites out there, We have to grow our numbers, and we have to confront this. I don't believe in making deals with the devil. If the Islamo-Nazi regime in Tehran is at the devil, I don't know what the hell is. And I have politely voiced my position, publicly, privately, and every other way. I'm not the all-powerful figure some people think I am. We have some power, you and I together, but we don't make the decisions. We try and encourage, persuade, and convince. That's what we do. This is also why I use this platform and all my platforms when I tell you I'm mission-oriented. I am. I'm mission-oriented. That's what I am. That's what you are, ultimately. Because if not us, who? If not this platform, then what platform? I really believe it. History is unfolding right before our eyes. President of the United States has delivered a consequential year and a half, hasn't he? Restoring strength at our borders, rebuilding American confidence, putting the country back on the path of common sense and constitutional principles. I believe our system was never meant to rest on one leader, though. This is a nation of, by, and for the people, we the people. It's what the Declaration tells us. We are the sovereigns, both individually and collectively. So the president can't do it by himself. We need to be engaged citizens. You heard Steve Daish just talk about his concern about the enthusiasm vote out there. Well, those of us who stand for faith, family, and freedom, we better wake up. There's a lot more work to be done, and we better wake up our fellow citizens. That's where you come in. I want you to join AMAC, the Association of Mature American Citizens, and you don't have to be a senior to join, just 18 or older. 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
11: The Force has got a lot of power, and it makes me feel like... It makes me feel like...
1: You know, folks, if you're turning 65 or you're older, then I know you're like me and you're getting bombarded with Medicare spam. Or maybe you got bombarded with it a few months ago and you know you're going to get bombarded with it again. It's annoying. It's confusing. You got mailers and robocalls and ads targeting to you. Everywhere you watch and listen, they all claim different things. It's very confusing. What we need going through this process is real honest help from someone who's knowledgeable. And we need to get in front of this process before all of it comes pouring into your ears. 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It's an entrepreneur who started it. It's a fantastic company. 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Again, don't put it off. Well, I'll wait till the fall. Okay, you're going to get caught in the traffic jam. 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Say the keyword Medicare help. They're fantastic. Let's go to Jim, Oakland, New Jersey, the great WABC. Jim, how are you?
12: How are you, Mark?
1: Good.
12: Listen, I was a negotiator for the Teamsters.
1: Yeah.
12: I can't see ever negotiating with these people. You can't negotiate with people that would strap a bomb to themselves and blow themselves up and people around them because they think they're going to go see 72 virgins. There's no logic in that.
1: That's the problem, isn't it? I mean, we're dealing with a different kind of animal here, right?
12: We need to finish the job and arm the people. That's what we need to do.
1: I'm with you. By the way, I love the Teamsters. I'm with you 100%. Thank you, buddy. You take care. Mark, why do you love the Teamsters? I'll tell you why. When I was campaigning for Ronald Reagan, the Teamsters endorsed him twice. Did you know that, Rich? Twice. And they became very, very close, very tight. Teamsters is full of conservatives. They are. And Jim is 100% right. You can't negotiate with people who are going to strap bombs on their back. Nuclear bombs, for that matter. Let's go to Thomas, Stafford, Virginia, the great WMAL. Thomas, how are you?
13: Good, sir. Thank you. Love your show.
1: Thank you.
13: Love President Trump and his administration.
1: Yes, sir.
13: I have a lot of experience in this kind of environment. Anyhow, not my resume, but I think the ceasefire is a mistake, and we should have continued to pepper them with five targets every day and say, hey, we're going to hit these five. Tomorrow we're going to hit these five. And then the next day we're going to hit these five and continue on until they fold.
1: Mm-hmm.
13: And we need to annihilate them.
1: And you're an Army veteran, it says here, right?
13: Yes, 32 years.
1: Wow.
13: 06, commanded all the way up through brigade. I was an SFAT team leader in Afghanistan. And, you know, trying to train the Army, the police, giving them all the resources, fuel, money, equipment, and they just stood down.
1: Mm-hmm.
13: And to me, that was a waste.
1: Mm-hmm. But you see the people in Iran, man, they want to fight. They just need some help, for God's sakes. They need some weapons, and they ought to be getting them. Thank you for your service, my friend. And I want to thank all the callers, all the listeners. You are fantastic. You're what makes this country work, and I'm deeply proud that you're there. I truly am. Fantastic calls. We salute our armed forces, police officers, firefighters, emergency personnel, ICE, our truckers, the men and women in Israel, the men and women in Ukraine, the men and women in Persia. And you, the
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18: It's a framework, not a deal. I'm Carmen Roberts, Fox News. U.S. and Iranian negotiators reaching an understanding on a possible deal to extend the ceasefire for 60 days and reopen the Strait of Hormuz. And Treasury Secretary Scott Bessent told reporters during a briefing,
19: it's always a mistake to get out ahead of the president, so it is all going to be the president's decision. I think that we can see that the president very clearly stated his three, the open the strait, highly enriched uranium, no nuclear program.
18: Fox's Peter Ducey has more from the White House.
20: The fragile ceasefire with Iran may be a ceasefire in name only, as CENTCOM confirms that last night, Iran launched a ballistic missile towards Kuwait that was successfully intercepted by Kuwaiti forces, calling it an egregious ceasefire violation. Iran also launched five one-way attack drones near the Strait of Hormuz.
18: A gas explosion and fire at an apartment complex in Dallas turns deadly. Search crews are still on the scene, but no word how many people are missing.
21: Dallas Fire and Rescue Deputy Chief Mark Berry talked about the initial call.
22: We responded to a reported gas leak. Our first responders, while they were en route to that gas leak, a subsequent explosion occurred.
21: The flames are under

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4: Prosecutors in Oklahoma charge a 26-year-old illegal immigrant with killing four people in a wrong-way DUI crash.
5: Investigators say this 26-year-old man from Mexico was driving drunk, going the wrong way on the highway for almost 6 miles last week before he slammed head-on into another car, hitting it so hard that both cars caught fire and the four young people inside were instantly killed. The alleged driver, Michael Solomon Rosario Cruz, was being taken away from the scene after investigators found an illegal gun in his car and evidence he had been drinking. State officials say Rosario Cruz was not a legal citizen. He entered the country illegally and received DACA protections in 2015 under the Obama administration. He later got a work authorization permit, and he's been living in Memphis, but was in Oklahoma City doing some contract work.
4: Fox's Garrett Tunney reporting. A man targeting homeless people in New York City gets a new home in prison. Fox's John Saucier has more from New York.
6: 40 years to life for 31-year-old Randy Santos, who used a metal bar to bludgeon four homeless people to death who were sleeping on the streets of New York City almost 7 years ago. Santos claimed his mind was telling him to kill 40 people or he himself would die, and says he's much better now with daily medication. Addressing the court in English, he requested for a sentence short enough so he could, quote, be somebody after his release. His lawyers say he was diagnosed with schizophrenia months before the crimes. John Saucier, Fox News.
4: Bruce Springsteen calls out the White House and announces a protest festival. And Springsteen, the Foo Fighters, Dave Matthews, and others will headline a protest festival near Washington, D.C. on October 3rd, shortly before the midterm elections. A Power to the People festival is set for the Meriwether Post Pavilion in Maryland. I'm Carmen Roberts.
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13: Clouds thickening overnight. Could be a sprinkle or two. The overnight low 64. Then tomorrow, mostly cloudy. A south breeze 82 the high. A slight chance of a shower late in the day. Much better chance of rain on Saturday. Cloudy, rainy, windy, just 78 for a daytime high. Showers or thunderstorms on Sunday and 79. From the Storm Center at Kilauea TV, I'm Jay Trobeck.
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16: 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It is the Joe Pags Show. Glad to have you here. Thanks. Appreciate you stopping by. There's a lot going on. A two-parter with Alan Dershowitz today, the famed attorney. We talk a lot about Epstein. Of course, he was an attorney for Epstein, and he's always been out there saying exactly what he thinks is going on. I asked him if we can get this out of the ether at some point. I asked him about, you know, Donald Trump and what he did before he was the president, as far as getting a hold of authorities and saying, hey, you got to do something about this Epstein guy. Talk about that. We talk about, can the president become the president for a third term? It's a brand new book he's got out. It's called Could President

0: President Trump constitutionally serve a third term? And he makes the argument about how he could. Now, would President Trump want to? That's the question. Get into that. We get into, as I said, Epstein, Supreme Court, about his suit against CNN. CNN defamed him big time, but the lower court seemed to be saying, yeah, but there was really no malice. They were just really stupid, which doesn't make any sense. Plus, a whole lot more. Do not miss my two-parter in hour number two and hour number three with famed attorney. I believe he's the professor emeritus. Right, Sam?
1: Yeah, I'm sure he is.
0: Oh, he really is, though. I mean, that's really his title.
1: Yeah, yeah, I think he is.
0: You are executive producer emerita.
1: Thank you.
0: That's a little bit different.
1: Mm-hmm. Yeah.
0: I want to harken back to the days when Joe Biden was in office. When Joe Biden was in office, anybody who's got a brain knew that there was massive cognitive decline. Now, I've been following Joe Biden in politics since the late 80s, early 90s. I remember when he was on the Senate Judiciary Committee in the confirmation hearings for Clarence Thomas for Supreme Court and how disgusting Biden was then. Of course, allegations about how he's treated people since then as well have always abounded. But let's talk about the 4 years of him as the president of the United States. He was inaugurated. He was, in fact, the president. Although auto pen was used on executive orders and on pardons and everything else, he was the guy who, for those 4 years, who we called president of the United States. We knew when he ran for president in 2020, there was already cognitive decline. There was something very different about Joe Biden in 2020 than what I remembered from 1991 and 1990 when those hearings were happening. Something very different about Joe Biden and his quickness to respond to something cognitively and at least sound smart. You remember when he ran for president, I believe it was in 1988, he was caught lying and plagiarizing and embellishing his college records. And when somebody would challenge him on that, he would go at them hard. Hey, buddy, I'll tell you right now, I'm smarter than you are on any given day. Yeah, he just was that guy who would instinctively react, even if he had nothing backing what his reaction was. Well, in 2020, because of the vid, we know that he stayed in the basement. In 2020, we know that he almost never left, and that's exactly what the strategy was. He has the famous debate with President Trump, where he talks about his son's laptop, and now 51 either current or former intel officers or chiefs or something all said it's Russian disinformation. And by the way, I think all of them should face charges. They knew that they were lying about that. But this was a piece that he could use in the debate because he knew that Trump was going to bring up that disgusting laptop from hell. But in that run, we knew there was something going on. In that run, we knew that he couldn't get through a sentence. In that run, we knew that he would get lost when leaving a stage or leaving a podium or a microphone. We know that he would say things that just didn't make any sense. Would he call somebody a pony soldier or something? He's going to take him behind the woodshed. I mean, the whole thing was very strange. But again, mostly, they left him in the basement. And when you leave him in the basement, he can't get himself in too much trouble. Then he becomes the president. Jen Psaki lies about how this guy ran circles around them, the Energizer Bunny. And then KJP, Karine Jean-Pierre, she shows up on the scene, and we can't keep up with him. It's unbelievable how energetic and how young he is. He's got more energy than five men. You know, the whole thing was crazy because we knew that Joe Biden was leaving for his home in Delaware probably Thursday about 2 o'clock in the afternoon. They would put a lid on it. I'd never even heard the term lid before we saw this. They put a lid on his availability to the media, and his schedule would not even be released, or it would just be blank. And then he'd show back up like Monday or Tuesday, work a couple of days, then leave again on Thursday. There was something going on to where he couldn't do stuff in the Oval Office, so they made a digital Oval Office, and he was in a different place completely, maybe in the executive office building, I'm not sure. But the whole thing was a massive cover-up. We saw him getting lost when it was time to take a picture. We saw him go to the G7 where he just wandered away, and Jill Biden had to go and get him. His wife had to go and get him. Well, yesterday I told you that she admitted that when she watched his debate nearly 2 years ago now, in June of 2024, when she saw his debate against former president and now president again, Donald Trump, the man's wife thought he was having a stroke on live television. She admitted that. I thought he was having a stroke. She was so concerned about her husband possibly having a stroke that right afterwards they went to some local restaurant where she announced, "You did great, Joe. You answered all the questions." What? She thought he was stroking out. And they went to go have a pancake. I'm not sure I understand. We all know, even if you're on the left, you knew Joe Biden was done. And let's say that you disagree with me that he was already toast when he was running in 2020. Let's say that you disagree with that. And maybe you do. You can't deny that by 2021 and a half and 2022-ish and 2023, he was done. Didn't know where he was, got lost all the time. Half the time he would just look off into space and not say anything. You can't deny that there was something very wrong. Well, Dr. Jill Biden, Joe Biden's wife, the former first lady, sits down with CBS News. And the CBS News reporter actually asks her the question, did you see the signs of cognitive decline?
2: Ever see signs that he was falling into cognitive decline?
3: No.
2: No.
3: No.
0: I want you to understand, she said no. She said no twice. Kept a straight face. And the reporter says, truly? And then Jill Biden, after saying no, there was no cognitive decline, kind of makes an excuse for why there was cognitive decline.
2: No. I mean, people were saying he wasn't the same Joe Biden.
3: Well, I don't think that's true. He was the same, the essence of the same Joe Biden. But, yeah, he was slowing down. He was getting older. I mean, we all observed that. When you know, it's a very intense job. I think it ages you quickly.
0: What? He was the essence of Joe Biden? And the job is very, very, it's a rough job. It's a hard job, and it has that effect on you. And we, you know, we all saw it. Then she says we all saw it after just saying that there wasn't any cognitive decline. And the reason why I'm going on about this today is very simple. We were lied to our faces for four straight years. We had somebody who didn't know, I believe, what his job was. We had somebody who didn't, I believe, fulfill the duties of the job. And now we've got his wife, who wants to sell a book, out here still pretending as if there was any decline, while at the same time admitting there was some decline. Of course, KJP is out there on the circuit now, too, trying to sell a book. And she, of course, talks about her characteristics right off the top. I'm female, I'm LGBT, I'm blah, blah, blah, I'm an immigrant, all these things to try to sell a book. Then, of course, you can't leave this guy out, Jake Tapper. Jake Tapper, of course, wrote a book admitting that he got it wrong about Joe Biden the entire time, and he wrote the book to sell the book. He basically admits, he might as well have titled it, "I'm really bad at the job I'm doing at CNN making millions. I suck at the job that I'm doing at CNN, please buy my book." Because I allowed a guy who cognitively wasn't there anymore to just lie to my face and his wife. I'll never forget when Jake Tapper sat down with Dr. Jill Biden, you know, the great Surgeon General. Of course, I'm kidding. Whoopi Goldberg said she'd be a great Surgeon General. She's an education doctorate. When Jake Tapper sat down and talked about him slowing down, Biden, or cognitively not being there, Jill Biden said, "We're not going to go there." And Jake Tapper said, "We're not?" She said, "Nope, we're not." And guess what? They didn't. They didn't go there. So what should happen for all of those complicit in lying to your face and mine for four straight years? What should happen? Because I don't know that anything he signed or the auto pen signed or anything that he put into law, the auto pen signed into law, or anybody that he pardoned should stick. When it comes to law, you can undo that by passing another law. When it comes to executive orders, President Trump has already undone almost all of Joe Biden's executive orders. But when we talk about the pardons, I think that that's a question that begs an answer. Are any of them any good? I know the one for his son probably is, because Joe Biden actually put pen to paper and signed that one. The other ones he didn't, it was auto pen. But should there be an investigation of Karine Jean-Pierre and Antony Blinken and Jake Sullivan? I mean, should there be an investigation into Kamala Harris and all the complicity that clearly they all had in hiding his true medical and psychological and cognitive state for the 4 years. He was the leader of the free world. Should there be hell to pay? Is there something that you'd like to see happen? I would love to see the Senate, allegedly run by Republicans, and the House, allegedly run by Republicans, call them in one by one. What did you know and when? We deserve to know, don't we? 833-JOE-PAGS. 833-563-7247. JoePags.com. Scroll down, click on contact. I'd love to get your thoughts on that. By the way, the interview with Ted Poe from yesterday is up and running on YouTube. It is a longer interview than what you heard on the radio, so go check it out. JoePags.com/YouTube. 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We get in depth into how the endorsement of President Trump not only boosted Ken Paxton, but put him over the top by more than 20 points over John Cornyn, who many thought was a rhino going in, and how President Trump has been so successful in sticking to America first and backing people he knows will do the agenda we elected him to do. So go there right now, joepags.com/YouTube, and check out that entire thing. 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
12: 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We added another Toto, like, bidet for the master bath. 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
0: I'd great to have you. I think it's kind of disgusting anyway, but this is his wife. And for all that time, she lied. And many would say that she got away with it. But, I mean, she lied the entire time. And for all intents and purposes... And by the way, it is intense in purposes. It's not intensive purposes. Sam, you knew that, right?
1: I'm sure I knew that.
0: Why are you making a face? A lot of people think it's intensive purposes. It's not.
1: My whole life, you always corrected all of our English, so I did know that, but I just don't use it very often.
0: You're welcome.
1: Thank you. Supposedly.
0: Yeah, definitely not supposedly. Can I just make that clear? Not supposedly.
1: Yeah.
0: And stop using the word irregardless. It's regardless. The hell is irregardless?
1: You're salty today.
0: Even if it's a colloquialism, stop using it.
1: True.
0: Anyway, that said, she lied for four straight years. Actually, before that, because she was supporting him on the campaign trail from the basement. But what's even more dastardly and disgusting is that now she's doing it to sell a book. I mean, she's still lying about it. And are people buying books like that right now? Are they going, let me go get Jill Biden's book? There's a picture of her signing books somewhere. You couldn't see the line or anything, but allegedly she was signing books. I'm not really sure what that's all about. But what do you think should happen? Should those who are complicit in hiding his clear cognitive decline, in hiding the fact that he was not fit to be the president, in hiding the fact that he wasn't 25th amendmented, it's hard to say, but then again, people will say, what did you want, Kamala Harris? Not really. But where are you on this? I just feel like there's something illegal that happened as they lie to our faces. And I want them all in front of the committees, Oversight Committee, Judiciary Committee, I don't care who the hell it is. I want to see at least the American public deserves to hear these mealy-mouthed idiots who are all trying to write and sell books now explain to us why they did this for so long. 833-JOE-PAGS, 833-563-7247. Mike is in Wisconsin. Mike, what's up?
15: Hey, Joe. Thanks for having me on.
0: You bet.
15: It's blatantly obvious that Joe was just a puppet the entire time. Like, during the transition period between his appointment or installment to January 20th, his inauguration. They're like, anytime any, you know, hard questions came up, oh, they're going to get mad at me. Who is they?
0: Right.
15: You know, you could effectively call it Obama's third term.
0: Oh, and I don't think it's even like, it's not even you like making an assumption. It was Obama's third term. Yeah. I guarantee you he was running the joint.
15: Absolutely.
0: So what do you think should happen? Yeah, should there be hell to pay? Should there be hearings? What should happen?
15: Absolutely. There should be a whole hearing. You know, there should be whatever legal cause can be taken should be taken at this point, because, you know, they spent trillions and trillions of dollars on, you know, the Build Back Better programs that were absolute garbage. And I work at the county level. We were dealing with that money for 5 years, and it was an absolute waste. Every time it would come up in committees, we're like, oh, we have all this money from the federal government. And we're like, I don't want to spend it. I want to send it back, because it's an absolute travesty that we're robbing from my great-great-grandkids at some point. And yes. So they are just throwing money down a rat hole. And it's been their MO for you know, decades, is just to throw as much money down the hole, bankrupt the country, and so that they can install communism as the new plan for America. And you know, I apologize, I'm driving, so none of this is coming out the way I hope it.
0: Yeah.
15: It's what we out in the country lands, we see as what they want for us, and we don't. None of us want any of that.
0: Gotcha, Mike. I appreciate you. 833 Joe Pags, 833-563-7247, JoePags. Like, I'm not sure I understood the hand signals there, Paul. Are we good? Are we on the air?
16: Yes.
0: We could. I get you. You dumped them. Is that what you're saying? Did you dump that? No. Okay. Cool. You didn't have to. He said rat's hole. But Sam and I heard a little something different. I was doing my best to not show you guys, because Polo's like, don't say anything. I'm like, okay, I won't say anything.
1: I can't help it.
0: At the end of the day, we're children, and he said rat's hole. That's what he's talking about. The money was being dropped down there. I promise you, I heard it clearly. We're safe. All the radio stations across the land, we are safe, I promise. But knowing the child that Sam is, and knowing she's my child, but Polo's being serious, and I'm like, okay, I'm going to be very careful, because with Polo being serious, I want to make sure we don't, like, lose the license. But listen, I appreciate you calling in. It was very well said. I think that in Wisconsin they use different terminology than we do. It's 833-JOE-PAGS, 833-563-7247, joepags.com. I'll take a few more calls on this. We want to move on to some other stuff. A big ruling today about mail-in balloting, or a lack of a ruling. A judge actually said, I'm not going to stop the executive order, which is a big deal. It's going to really matter to you coming up in November. Keep it here.
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22: Fox News, I'm Tom Rigotti. Vice President J.D. Vance tells reporters at Joint Base Andrews it's hard to say exactly when or if President Trump will sign a memorandum of understanding between the U.S. and Iran, which would extend the ceasefire for 60 days.
23: If you compare the conflict now to where it was 5-6 weeks ago, I think the president's ceasefire is very much holding.
22: Vance earlier spoke at the commencement ceremonies of the U.S. Air Force Academy. Crews have found the bodies of 6 workers who were missing and presumed dead today following a chemical tank rupture south of Tacoma, Washington.
24: In one of the deadliest U.S. workplace accidents in decades, a total of 11 people are known to have died. Those deaths are the result of a rupture in a paper mill tank that spilled over 500,000 gallons of a destructive chemical mixture used to make paper Tuesday. 3 people are still missing.
22: That's Fox's Joel Nadeau. 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
27: We might see a sprinkle or two overnight, otherwise mostly cloudy and a low by morning of 64. Then tomorrow, mostly cloudy for your Friday, 82 the high, south breeze 10 to 20 miles an hour, slight chance of a shower late in the day, but just slight. Saturday, cloudy, rainy, windy, cooler, 78, southeast wind 15 to 30 miles an hour. 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
0: My pleasure to have you. Thanks. I appreciate you stopping by. It is the Joe Pags Show. Thanks a lot for being here. There's a lot going on. Lots to get to. 1 hour from now, we'll start my interview with Alan Dershowitz. He, of course, the famed attorney, Alan Dershowitz, and he does a great job. He's got a lot to say. He did, in fact, defend Jeffrey Epstein, because everybody gets a defense. Hey, we don't have to like it, but everybody does. So we talked to him about that at length, a good 8-10 minutes on Jeffrey Epstein. What we do know, what we don't know. Does he think Ghislaine Maxwell should get out, have her sentence commuted or pardoned, and let her sing whatever song she's got about who Epstein is? Because, again, keep in mind, she's been saying, you let me out, I'll tell you anything you want to know. And does he think that everybody was a victim? Or does he think it was some sort of a high-priced prostitution ring? We talk a lot about this with Alan Dershowitz. Do not miss a second of that. Meantime, though, I've got to ask a question, and maybe people out there understand this. Now, I understand that there are some listening right now who are on the side of Candace Owens and Tucker Carlson, and to some extent, Megyn Kelly, although I think Megyn is more journalistic about it. And others are on the side of people like, you know, Ben Shapiro and Mark Levin and others. I'm certainly a pro-Israel guy, but I'm not in the pro-Israel lobby, if that makes sense. I'm a guy who thinks that's the promised land, and it was for those people that God chose, the chosen people. That's what I think. I'm a Christian. Generally speaking, Christians think that. That said, I'm not really in the fight over Israel and Bibi Netanyahu and the Jews are controlling everything. I'm not in that fight. I think it's stupid. It's really good for clicks, but I think it's stupid. You know, I will call out Tucker Carlson when he says something stupid like Iran should have a nuke because that makes sense. Then they may have it and Israel has it and it's a more peaceful situation, whatever. I think that's dumb. But all that said, let's go back to what happened last September. Last September, it was Charlie Kirk on a university campus in Utah, sitting there willing and able and wanting to, had a desire to have a debate with people who disagreed with him. And he just started that speech, and he was assassinated on live video. Just dead. Wife and two kids, without a husband, without a father. For some reason, and I think this has been instigated by Candace Owens, certainly, for some reason, people continue to go after his widow, which I think is just sick. I mean, Candace Owens has already made all sorts of assertions and allegations that turned out to be completely untrue, and I think that Erica Kirk should probably sue her. I do. I think she should sue her. I think that she'd be successful. Of course, Candace Owens will respond to that and say, "Oh, then I get discovery. Then I get discovery. I get to see all the papers." Okay, get discovery. I think you should be sued for every dime you've made off of the death of Charlie Kirk. I really believe that. Reason of bringing it up is, of course, our flagship is News Talk 550 KTSA in beautiful San Antonio, and not this weekend, but the following weekend, they're going to have the Young Women's Conference. This is the thing that Sam and I went to last year in July, but it happened in Grapevine, Texas, in the Dallas area. That's where we went there and we talked to Chloe Cole. We talked to Nancy Mace. We talked to a lot of people while we were there. I was texting back and forth with Charlie, and he was trying to get out to say hello. He didn't have the chance to. We met up with Riley Gaines there. I mean, we just had a really great time. That same conference is coming to our city, not this weekend, the following weekend, and we would be there with bells on. But unfortunately, as schedule, shows, we're going to be in New York City. Sam, what are the chances we'll be in New York that weekend?
1: I know, but it's going to be fun, and I'm really sad that we're going to miss it.
0: Yeah, I am too. But I bring this up because some lunatic has been arrested for making death threats on Erica Kirk. Maybe I'm missing something. And there's a chance, I guess, but I try to pay attention. Why is anybody threatening Erica Kirk? Was the death of her husband not enough? Her children without their father, that wasn't enough? She takes the mantle over at TPUSA to try to continue his legacy. That's not enough? She should have her life threatened? This is a story from our friends at News Nation. It's just crazy to me. Man arrested for threats against Erica Kirk, Turning Point USA event. This is just from today. An individual making threats against Erica Kirk was arrested ahead of a Turning Point USA event in San Antonio, according to local media reporting. Kirk took over running the organization after the death of her husband, Charlie Kirk, who was shot at an on-campus event in Utah. Quote, Turning Point USA takes all threats seriously, and we work closely with law enforcement at all levels to respond to and resolve any threats. We're grateful to the San Antonio Police Department and the FBI for their rapid response and arrest of the individual making these threats. The organization said in a statement, we refuse to let threats silence us. We look forward to a successful and inspiring gathering June 5th through 7th in San Antonio for 2,500 ladies attending the Women's Leadership Summit. The conservative political group has been the subject of controversy since its inception, with the death of Kirk putting an even bigger spotlight on the group. Erica Kirk is set to be featured speaker in the upcoming event. She previously withdrew from a different event due to threats of violence. Jacob Wensky was arrested early Thursday. Today, on charges of making terroristic threats, Wensky reportedly made statements about bombing the event and advocating for the death of Christian nationalists. He's being held on a combined $120,000 bond. Can somebody explain to me why Erica Kirk is being threatened? Is there something I'm missing? Listen, I've seen all the conspiracy theories, and it's disgusting. It all goes back to Israel somehow. I don't know why people have fallen for the okey-doke. It's kind of crazy to me. But this is a woman who's trying to lead the organization that her husband founded or co-founded and made such a powerhouse political institution. And because she's going to speak somewhere, she should die? Because they're going to get together in San Antonio for the TPUSA Young Women's Leadership Summit? By the way, Sam, am I going to be back by then? Is that Sunday as well? Maybe I'm going to say hello to Riley Gaines or something. Why not? Show up my iPhone and do an interview that way. I don't know. But at the end of the day, why can't they gather? Why can't she speak publicly? Why is it that those who hate, from the radical left generally speaking, think it's okay to act this crazy? and to advocate violence over and over and over again. 833-JOE-PAGS, 833-563-7247, joepags.com, scroll down, click on contact. I know the conspiracy theories that Candace Owens has put out there. I did four videos journalistically just completely annihilating her when it comes to the truth versus what she's saying. I mean, literally. I did four videos on it. They did very well, but that's not what's important to me. What's important is that those who decided to watch those videos understood the tactics somebody like Candace Owens is using. So what are your thoughts on this? What can be done to tamp down the political violence that's not only being threatened, it's actually happening? And then I can go from there to the Delaney Hall situation in New Jersey. What the hell's going on there? It's political violence. It's political upheaval outside of an ICE facility. You've got people out there not peaceably protesting. Keep in mind, one of your First Amendment rights is that you can peaceably protest. You can bring redress to the government. It doesn't say you can yell and scream profanities at people. It doesn't say you can close down roads. It doesn't say you can make a bunch of noise with megaphones and car engines and sirens and everything else. It doesn't mean any of that. Every single one of the people that's outside of that facility in New Jersey should be arrested. Why aren't they yet? I did see that our friend Greg Bovino, the former commander of the Border Patrol situation, remember, he was the guy who showed up in Minneapolis and wasn't going to take any guff. He's now retired. We interviewed him in one of his first interviews that he did after that. But he's now on the way to New Jersey. I'm not sure what he's going to do. But we've also got a call into and a text into Mark Wayne Mullen. We hope to have him on. Why aren't these people being arrested? They are certainly breaking the law, right? So people are threatening political violence. They will try to perpetrate political violence against a TPUSA gathering, which, we were there last year. It was nothing but peaceful. A bunch of people who think the same way, gathering in a place and talking about what they agree on and talking about the future of the country, should we do it the right way? I mean, that should be threatened? How is that a threat? You can get together for the DNC in San Antonio and nobody thinks there's going to be a problem, and thank God, I don't want there to be a problem. But if you're somebody who leans right, are conservative, are Christian, believe that this country's founding values should be the ones that we all focus on, you might die. And if you enforce the laws like ICE is doing, like DHS is doing, then you might be under fire by the local idiots in New Jersey. Really? Is that really what's going on? Because for me, I disagree fervently, vehemently, with a lot of what the left is saying. I can't tell you how nuts I think James Tallarico is with the stuff that he said. And by the way, he's getting a pass because the big media is all having him on and letting him say, yeah, I probably said the wrong thing there. Yeah, I didn't really mean that. I don't want him to die. I don't want there to be a hair on his head missing. I want him to be perfectly safe and fine and lose like crazy in November. Why is it that the left is in a place where they're almost hypnotic? They're walking around going, must kill the people on the right, must kill the Trump supporter, orange man bad. I mean, how has this been so effective to make these people so nuts? It's crazy to me. Leave Erica Kirk alone. Let her come to San Antonio and do something. She wants to give a speech. If you're against her speech, don't go watch it. Don't watch it broadcast live. Don't watch it on video later. Ignore it. Because I sure as hell am not listening to every speech some leftist loon gives. You think I'm out there listening to everything that AOC says or Bernie Sanders says? Of course not. You know why? Because I think they're crazy people. And I'm not interested. Don't want anything to happen to them. Would never advocate for that. But on the left, not only do you want to not listen to them speak, you want to make sure nobody can hear them speak. So they should die? Come on, man. It's actually sick. 833-JOE-PAGS, 833-563-7247, joepags.com. Scroll down, click on contact. Definitely want to hear from you. Got to remind you about the phenomenon of receiving these crazy spam text messages, these crazy spam emails, the phone calls nonstop. It just makes you crazy. And you want it to stop. How did they get your information? How did they get your phone number, your address, your shopping habits, where you go out to eat, what kind of food you like, where your kids go to school? 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
0: I'm glad to have you. Thanks. I appreciate you stopping by. There's a lot going on, lots to get to. Sam, can we say anything that Vivino's working on? I mean, is there anything that we can broadcast, or are we just going to be quiet about that?
1: I don't think we could broadcast it. He kind of told us in confidence, so.
0: So let's say this. We have a very good relationship with Greg Bovino. It's interesting how it shook out at CPAC, because we saw him walk by and like, hey, let me like to get an interview with you. And like, he just kept walking.
1: Right.
0: And then Nick Sorter came up, our friend Nick Sorter, the great journalist from X. And I didn't realize it, but he was sort of there helping Bovino make his way around, navigate things. And I was like, Nick, we got to get Greg. And he like made a beeline right to us. We sat down. We had, I think it was one of the first interviews he had done since retiring. And now he's like really even more active than he was. And it turns out he's like being very open and very upfront with us. We're going to have him very soon. We're thinking what, sometime next week?
1: Yeah, we're working on it. He is traveling a lot.
0: And he's working on some stuff. And I did talk with Mark Wayne Mullen today, the DHS secretary, via text. And we're trying to get that done, too. The White House has to go through some approval process. But we'll see how that works out. But, yeah, when Bovino's on, I think people are going to want to hear what he has to say. I still think to this moment that he was more right than he was wrong about exactly what's going on in this country. And I think in some ways he was squeezed out possibly by Kristi Noem because he might have been making her look bad or something. But he's like unfiltered now, untethered. He's like, yeah, I'll just say it.
1: Oh, 100%.
0: Yeah, I just tell you
1: he's fearless.
0: Mm-hmm. Like, he went on X today. He was like, why are these people under arrest in New Jersey? I mean, I think it's a good question. Let me go to the phone lines. Appreciate you taking the time. James is in Kansas. James, what's going on?
4: Hey, love your show.
0: Thank you.
4: We can be thankful that we have the administration in place that we have right now, because without the administration in there, I don't think these, like the conference, the women's conference thing in San Antonio will be going off at all.
0: Yeah.
4: Because I don't even think they would even permit it. I mean, to let them even gather together, they'd probably be arrested, disturbing the violence or, hate messaging and stuff like that.
0: But yeah.
4: The way to stop that, man, I think it started clear back, to use a sports analogy, clear back when everybody got trophies. It didn't matter if you showed up, didn't play a game, didn't do nothing, showed up at the end of the season for the cookies and the trophy.
0: Yeah.
4: You got a cookie and you got a trophy. And these people are just hungry to be recognized. You know, it's the Me Too.
0: Well, James, first of all, I think that you make a good analogy. I remember playing Little League Baseball. And when I played Little League Baseball, I started at 9 years old, so it was like 1975. We only got pizza if we won. We only got a cookie if we won. If you lost, you got nothing, man. You got like a rock. Here, take this pebble home. That's all you get. You didn't win. And then we all wanted to succeed through being the better team. And sometimes we sucked. And sometimes we are very good. I don't know why we've got to the mentality of everybody gets a trophy. We have to be inclusive and tolerant of everybody, because these people probably, I think the point you were making is they're very jealous that you can get together and have thousands of people show up to a conference who are like-minded, and people don't want that to happen. And they want to do all they can to stop it. It's all very strange. Donna, Tennessee, what's on your mind? About a minute.
6: Hey. I am responding to your question of what do you think is going on with Erica Cook and why is she being talked about that way?
0: Yeah. Go ahead.
6: Okay. First of all, it's all being taken out of context. Second of all, never mind that. If you don't understand what grieving is as a mother, you do not know. Like, you could take a lot of things out of context. She's just grieving.
0: I agree.
6: That's all she's doing.
0: And we don't know her personally. The way she grieves might be different than us. And why anybody would attack her is crazy to me.
6: Like, she's also like doing this on live TV. That's horrible.
0: Yeah. I'm with you.
6: So anyway, that's my input. I think she's doing great. Love Charlie Kirk. Love her.
0: Yeah, me too. Don, I appreciate that out of Tennessee. I agree. I think that she's a grieving widow. She's a grieving mother. And she's still trying to somehow, because she wasn't the CEO before. She was involved, but not to this level, anywhere near that. She was in the background. And now she's trying to continue what it is that he started. And that's not going to be easy, because what he did was once-in-a-lifetime achievement. And I hope that she'll continue. I hope that she won't let them, you know, tell her that she can't go and appear. Tell her that she can't go and speak. Tell her that she can't continue this, because that's what they want. 833-JOE-PAGS, 833-563-7247. JoePags.com. Stay here.
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20: He's got a decision to make. I'm Tom Rigotti, Fox News. The U.S. and Iran are close to a deal to extend the current ceasefire by 60 days. It just needs President Trump's signature. Vice President J.D. Vance, speaking to reporters at Joint Base Andrews, says it's hard to say exactly when or if President Trump will sign the Memorandum of Understanding.
21: We do think they're negotiating, at least so far, in good faith, and we're making some progress. Hopefully, we'll continue to make progress. The president will be in a position where he can endorse the agreement, but obviously, that's still TBD.
20: Fox's Peter Ducey has more.
22: Steve Witkoff and Jared Kushner's team have agreed to a deal with Iranian counterparts. Iranian leadership will need to approve it, and so will President Trump. And to get the president's blessing, there are three musts. The Strait of Hormuz must open. Iran must stop enriching uranium, and Iran must stop its nuclear weapons program. The fragile ceasefire with Iran may be a ceasefire in name only, as CENTCOM confirms that last night, Iran launched a ballistic missile towards Kuwait that was successfully intercepted by Kuwaiti forces, calling it an egregious ceasefire violation. Iran also launched 5 one-way attack drones near the Strait of Hormuz.
20: Crews found the bodies of 6 workers who were missing and presumed dead today following a chemical tank rupture south of Tacoma, Washington.
23: In one of the deadliest U.S. workplace accidents in decades, a total of 11 people are known to have died. Those deaths are the result of a rupture in a paper mill tank that spilled over 500,000 gallons of a destructive chemical mixture used to make paper Tuesday. 3 people are still missing, And Longview Fire Battalion Chief Matt Amos says getting to them won't be easy.
2: Very labor intensive, and it takes a lot of personnel. And so we can only make entries into these areas so many times in a day.
23: Officials say some of the chemicals have been detected in the nearby Columbia River.
20: That's Fox's Joel Nadeau, America's listening to Fox News.
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3: At least three people are dead after an explosion engulfed a Dallas apartment building in a massive fire. The blast shaking nearby homes and flinging debris while firefighters are on their way to a reported gas leak. No word yet, though, on the cause of the explosion. Demonstrators have been fighting with ICE agents at the Delaney Hall facility, where detainees are on hunger strikes to protest poor conditions for illegal immigrants. Fox's Alexis McAdams is in Newark.
4: Anti-ICE protesters in New Jersey blocking the roads, stopping working people from getting to their jobs, like this truck driver who finally had it.
5: Come on, let's roll the show.
4: This as rioters face off with federal agents again, demanding the Delaney Hall detention facility in Newark close down, harassing law enforcement with messages like this.
6: Quit your job and kill yourself!
4: DHS Secretary Mark Wayne Mullen tells Fox the detainees are eating three meals a day, have clean water, and medical care. New Jersey's Democratic Governor Mikey Sherrill says these protesters have been peaceful, blaming the mayhem on ICE agents.
3: Six people were arrested for allegedly assaulting federal agents. Nearly 200 people have died in U.S. strikes on alleged drug boats.
7: The U.S. military revealing at least 199 people have been killed during the Trump administration's months-long series of strikes on suspected drug trafficking boats in the Caribbean Sea and Eastern Pacific Ocean. U.S. Southern Command says it notifies the U.S. Coast Guard of any survivors, but the total comes as survivors of recent attacks have not been found. The number includes at least 22 people who survived an initial strike only to be hit again or die at sea, and three who survived two separate strikes this month. The military action, which began in September, has come under fire from legal experts and congressional lawmakers who allege it's illegal, while the Trump administration says it's at war with drug cartels. Kristen Goodwin, Fox News.
3: I'm Tom Rigotti. This is Fox.
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11: Clouds thickening overnight. Could be a sprinkle or two. The overnight low 64. Then tomorrow, mostly cloudy. A south breeze 82 the high. A slight chance of a shower late in the day. Much better chance of rain on Saturday. Cloudy, rainy, windy, just 78 for a daytime high. Showers or thunderstorms on Sunday in 79. From the Storm Center at Kilauea TV, I'm Jay Trobeck.
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13: Great radio stations all over from San Antonio, along with Sam and Polo. It is the Joe Pags Show. Glad to have you along for the ride. Thanks a lot for stopping by. Part one with Alan Dershowitz at the bottom of the hour. I've got two parts with Alan, this hour and next hour. The Professor Emeritus. I don't know what I say. I have to look at you, Sam. For some reason, Executive Producer Emeritus, Sam Pags.
14: Thank you, yeah.
13: The Professor breaks down the Epstein stuff. Remember, he was a defense attorney for Epstein. He talks about any implications of Donald Trump in the Epstein files. Do we have everything? Is there more to have? And I tell him directly, I would like to see everything. Just put them all out there. I don't want to re-victimize the victims, but put it all out there now. Just put it out in the ether and be done with it. Because anything we don't see, that's going to raise a whole bunch of questions. They keep on alleging that Donald Trump did something when we know that he, in fact, contacted authorities in early 2000s. Like 2003 or 4 or something like that. Might have been 2002. We know that he kicked Epstein out of Mar-a-Lago. And we know that there's nothing criminally implicated against him in the files, or else Biden and that administration would have released all of it. So we talked to him about all of that and then some. Plus, we get into the E. Jean Carroll case. We know that the DOJ is now looking into E. Jean Carroll for possibly lying

0: under oath in the civil case against President Trump. And then we also get into mail-in balloting. There's an update on that, too. But I was just talking about this last hour. Oh, by the way, go and check out my full long form with Ted Poe, where we break down what happened on Tuesday in the runoffs here in Texas and why so many are doing so well when they get the endorsement of President Trump. What do you do going forward? Can Tallarico take out Ken Paxton? That's the push right now by the legacy media, putting Tallarico on their stations, on in their newspapers, in their magazines, and letting him apologize for saying stupid, cringy things, and they think it's just going to go away. It's not. But Sam, you sent me a story. What did they raise? $3 million overnight since the actual runoff?
1: Yeah, pretty much.
0: I mean, this guy Tallarico is going to have a huge bank account behind him. The coffers are growing every single day, and most of that's coming from outside of Texas. Texas, listen to me. Outsiders are going to try to affect the outcome of the U.S. Senate race in this state, as they always do. They all backed up Beto O'Rourke. Beto. They also supported Colin Allred. This guy, Tallarico, is even scarier, because he will just lie to your face, pretend he's a Christian when he's not, and then say, well, I didn't really mean to say that. It was just cringy. Sorry. And then he also says something about Ken Paxton is taking what he said out of context, which doesn't make any sense. No, he's not. It's exactly how you said it, you dummy. So we'll get into that coming up. But I talked last hour about the threats that are out there against conservatives in this country. It turns out there was some sort of action at the home or in the neighborhood of a Supreme Court justice. I'll have who that is, where that happened, when that happened in a second. But first, good news for Michigan. It is it's a segment I like to call Good News for Michigan. Just thought I'd throw that. Sam, is that a thing? Can I make that a segment or not?
1: We are making it a segment, yes.
0: Michigander or Michiganian?
1: Michigander.
0: Duh. Dumb.
1: Durr.
0: Great Lakes State or Wolverine State?
1: Great Lakes State.
0: Hello, all day.
1: Steak?
0: What if did you say steak? Are you hungry?
1: Yeah, I'm starving.
0: It's almost dinner time. Yes. Great Lakes State or steak if you're Sam? Because the Wolverine State would leave out the Spartans. You can't do that.
1: Yeah. No, hello, go Spartans.
0: I don't know, the Wolverine is an animal, but sorry, Ann Arbor, you're not getting that.
1: Mm-mm.
0: Ain't getting it. It's the Great Lakes steak. Clearly.
1: Thank you.
0: Medium rare.
1: Yes, please.
0: News on Gretchen Whitmer. Dun, dun, dun. She's not running for U.S. president in 2028. The idea that she thought she had to announce that she's not running. Okay. I'm going to make an official announcement, too. I'm not running either. Sam, anything?
1: Breaking news.
0: Breaking news. Sam, Apollo, breaking news sounder, please. Breaking news. I, Joe Pagliarulo, am not running for president of the United States in 2028. Boom, nailed it.
1: Wow, that's so brave of you.
0: That's
1: so
0: a short
1: courageous
0: video. That's a short right there. I'm going to post that. And people are going to say, what made you think we thought you were running? Well, same thing with Whitmer. Who the hell thought she was running for something? She couldn't get reelected in Michigan, I don't think. What is she doing to her face? Can they just... Sam, can these people leave their faces alone, please?
1: Please, please stop with the facial surgeries and Botox. I mean, like, please just be natural. It's so ridiculous.
0: Just stop
1: it. Enough already.
0: Stop it. Stop it. Anyway, Michigan Governor Gretchen Whitmer says she's not running for U.S. president in 2028. This is from the CBC out of Canada. Democrat finishing two terms as governor has said she's not sure of what her future holds. From the Associated Press and from the CBC out of Canada. You have to say that, don't you?
1: No, it's not in the story.
0: You don't have to say that?
1: It's fake news.
0: Well, let's see. Let's see how they wrote it. They might put a bunch of haze in there. You never know. Democrat Governor Gretchen Whitmer of Michigan put to rest speculation. Who is speculating? Who is saying, I wonder if Gretchen Whitmer is going to run for president? Maybe her family, maybe her dog. I don't know who else is speculating about potential 2028 U.S. presidential bid, saying Thursday, today, that she will not join what is expected to be a crowded primary field after leaving office at the end of this year. Whitmer has long been viewed by some Democrats as a possible White House contender after her decisive election. They were decisive victories in closely contested state that Republican Donald Trump has carried twice in presidential votes. For months, however, Whitmer had offered only cautious answers about her political future. She delivered her clearest response in an interview Thursday, today, with Fox 2 Detroit. Quote, I think there will be a robust group of people running for president. I will not be one of them in 2028, Whitmer said. Her comments came during Michigan's annual Mackinac Policy Conference, where Whitmer is set to be honored. What does Canada do, though? What do they add the U? Honored.
1: I know. It's stupid.
0: Honored.
1: Colored.
0: And exactly. And deliver remarks later Thursday. Some would still call that today. Whitmer has reached the two-term limit as governor. The Republicans and Democrats will settle their candidates in a primary held in August. A lot of gas in the tank is the sub-headline of the next part. Whitmer has previously said she plans to take time before deciding her next move politically. I don't care what her next move politically should be. She's been a horrendous governor for the great state of Michigan. Horrendous. If you guys ever elect her to something else again, I'm telling you, we're done. Do not make me break up with you, Michigan. Do not.
1: Not in the story.
0: But it's assumed. It's assumed.
1: I'll give you that.
0: For the CBC.ca, you just feel like I have to say it.
1: Fine.
0: Anyway, so that's good news for Michigan. We thought that we'd bring that to you. Now some more serious news. This is a Supreme Court justice allegedly being targeted or being threatened somehow. And again, this continues what we were talking about last hour. Police rushed to SCOTUS Justice's home amid rising threats against conservatives, but report quickly unravels. Fairfax police responded to Barrett's home. They're just saying Barrett. It's Amy Coney Barrett, obviously. After they received a call through the department's non-emergency line, Ashley J. D'Amelia wrote this over at Fox News Digital. Police responded to a swatting call at the residence of Supreme Court Justice Amy Coney Barrett in Virginia on Wednesday. Last night, police confirmed, marking the latest security scare involving a conservative public figure. Yesterday evening at approximately 9:02 p.m., officers responded to a swatting call at the residence of U.S. Supreme Court Justice in Fairfax County. A Fairfax County Police Department public information officer told Fox News Digital today when asked about reports concerning the incident at Coney Barrett's home. Fairfax police responded to Barrett's home after they received a call through the department's non-emergency line, then met with Justice's security detail, who confirmed the report was fictitious, the officer told Fox News Digital. The incident comes amid years of heightened threats against Supreme Court justices, including protests outside conservative justices' homes, after the leaked Dobbs draft opinion in 2022 showed the court was poised to overturn Roe v. Wade. You know, this is a story of swatting. Why aren't they just reporting it that way? This is exactly what happened at my house. Somebody calls in a fake emergency. They don't call 911. They call the non-emergency line because, generally speaking, they're nowhere near where the alleged emergency is. Now, she has the benefit that I didn't have in that she's got security detail. So the Fairfax County Police Department shows up and says, hey, we've got a report of something really bad happening here. And the police detail gets to say, nope, got to be fake because nothing's happening here. There's no emergency. We didn't have that same luck. We didn't have that same luck. What they did was they showed up. The police said nothing to see nothing to see here, and they left. At my house, 7 sheriff deputies were in my yard, long guns out, at my front door. I saw them on the camera, and I called the police, and I had to go up my hands up and everything else. There was a rash a little over a year ago of conservatives being targeted, and that's not okay. It's not okay. And I'm here to tell you, we still don't know who did it. They never caught anybody. So I'm glad that she's safe, but this whole epidemic of swatting has to stop. And the way that it stops is you start arresting asses. People end up in handcuffs. They end up in the clink. They end up facing serious charges because I think it's attempted murder when you do this. And the reason why I say that is, if I would have grabbed my gun and walked out the front door, I'd have been shot dead. Okay, think about that. If I'd have grabbed my gun, and I've got it ready to protect my family and myself and my stuff, I would have been shot. Luckily, at 2-something in the morning, I had the wherewithal, because it's like the middle of the day for me, I'm up late anyway, to call the sheriff's department and say, are you at my house? If so, why? There's no emergency here. And this guy was saying that I was stabbed and bleeding out in the closet, and I was upstairs, and the dogs are dead and everything else, and that's not okay. Will they now track the person down because they did it to Amy Coney Barrett? Why don't we know anything after a year? And by the way, I love my county, but they didn't even give me the freaking 911 call or the non-emergency call. I heard it on my kitchen table. They brought it over, but they wouldn't let me have it. which I find to be very weird, too. So I'm glad she's okay. But again, this just goes to what I talked about last hour. The left is want to, has this great desire to kill anybody they disagree with. The right just wants to disagree and say you're stupid or you're a lunatic. The left wants to kill those of us they disagree with. And is this hypnotic? Is this some sort of weird indoctrination? Is this an operation by an alphabet agency? What is this? 833-JOE-PAGS, 833-563-7247, joepags.com. 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It's free for you, and you might end up saving a lot of money. Got to hit a break here. We're back after this in the Joe PAGS Show.

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12: I'm glad to have you. Thanks. I appreciate you stopping by. We start my interview with Professor Alan Dershowitz at the bottom of the hour. We're going to break down a lot of hot cases that are happening right now. We spent a lot of time on Epstein because, again, he was a criminal defense attorney for Jeffrey Epstein. And I do ask him about whether Ghislaine Maxwell should get out, and that's an interesting answer that you'll have to hear. We also talk about the E. Jean Carroll case. It turns out the Department of Justice is now investigating E. Jean Carroll. She's the woman that alleged that President Trump raped her in like 1990-something, never said anything between then and now, and only went after Trump 3 days after he announced he was running for re-election in 2024. Of course, was not able to prove rape in a criminal court, but was, in fact, able to get a judgment of $83 million in a civil court. But that now judgment has been put on hold as there are questions about her testimony. In fact, this is what the DOJ is looking into. Justice Department opens criminal probe involving E. Jean Carroll testimony in Trump sexual abuse lawsuit. It's from NBC News, so it could be fake news. The probe is focused on a trust founded by billionaire Democratic donor Reid Hoffman, whose nonprofit helped pay some of Carroll's legal costs. They put a picture of President Trump there, looking, you know, blotchy on his face. They do anything they can to make him look bad. And they've got a picture of her looking way better than she's looked in the past 20 years, to be honest. If you've seen her on CNN and stuff, she's a very, very odd person. Remember, on CNN, she said that rape is sexy. She said that. Written by Gabe Gutierrez, Ryan J. Riley, Dara Gregorian, Megan Leibowitz, and Kyla Guilfoyle. Holy mackerel. See, this is going to be a good one. It's got that many writers.
1: Right?
12: Wow. Amazing. The Justice Department has opened a criminal investigation involving E. Jean Carroll's lawsuits over her sexual abuse allegations against President Donald Trump, according to two sources familiar with the matter. Well, look at that. The probe is focused on a trust founded by billionaire Democratic donor Reid Hoffman, whose nonprofit helped pay some of Carroll's legal costs, two sources said. Hoffman, the co-founder of LinkedIn, is an outspoken critic of Trump. The allegations under investigation are possible money laundering, obstruction, and conspiracy, one of the sources said. The other one wasn't involved in this one. Investigators are also looking into the possible perjury charge related to Carroll's testimony in the lawsuits, the source said. But it's not the main focus of the probe. Hoffman did not immediately respond to requests for comment. A representative for Carroll's legal team declined to comment, too. Carroll, a former magazine writer, accused Trump of sexually assaulting her in a New York department store in the mid-1990s. She was awarded $5 million in damages in 2023 by a jury that found Trump liable for sexually abusing her. The following year, Carroll won an $83 million civil judgment in a defamation case. Trump has repeatedly denied any wrongdoing and said he did not even know Carroll. The president is seeking Supreme Court intervention in both cases. The White House referred questions about the probe to the DOJ. The investigation actually says CNN first responded or first reported the investigation into Carroll. The investigation, which is in its early stages, is being run out of the U.S. Attorney's Office for the Northern District of Illinois, according to another source familiar with the matter. So there's a third source now familiar with what's going on here. Try to keep up. Okay, try to keep up. That office is run by Andrew S. Boutros, a Trump appointee who recently has been in the headlines over the implosion of his office's prosecution of those involved in protests against Immigration and Customs Enforcement. Acting Attorney General Todd Blanche, who is one of Trump's personal attorneys in his appeal of the Carroll verdict, has recused himself from involvement in the case. One of the sources said the investigation is looking at comments Carroll made about how her civil lawsuit against Trump was funded. Okay, can I just give you a little bit of a side note here journalistically? You're NBC freaking news. NBC News, they've been around forever. They used to know how to do journalism. Wasn't Edward R. Murrow from NBC? ABC, I think, is an offshoot of NBC. NBC was the news. They've got five reporters on this story, and none of them can get a comment from the Attorney General's office saying Todd Blanche is recusing himself. They had to say a source told them that. However, we called the Attorney General's office at the DOJ, and his office reported to us that the Acting Attorney General Todd Blanche is recusing himself from this case. Is that really that hard? You can't call the DOJ and your NBC? What is going on? Don't they understand that they have access to these people, more access than most? Even as a legacy garbage rag of a news outlet is NBC. They're still in the press meetings every day. They've got contacts in every department in the White House, in the administration. How about a Department of Justice source told us, or the person who got on the phone at the Department of Justice told us, Todd Blanche is recusing himself. This is not breaking news that he's recusing himself. We knew that yesterday or the day before. But they think it looks smarter to say a source told us? It makes you look like an idiot. Stupid! Makes you look really stupid. It makes you look like I should not trust anything you so-called report. Because you're not giving us anything other than a source told a source told a source. You got five writers on it, and then you admit that CNN broke the story. What has happened, man? I was so competitive when it came to television news. I am so competitive now when it comes to radio, talk radio. I'm competitive now when it comes to social media. Do these people not have a competitive bone in their bodies? Do they not want to win and be better and have people say, I got to turn into NBC? They're great. It's just lame. That really sucks. 833-JOE-PAGS, joepags.com, joepags.com/YouTube. 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Alan Dershowitz, part one, next.
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16: Fox News, I'm Ted Lindner. A 60-day extension of the U.S.-Iran ceasefire deal, which would lead to negotiations on the regime's nuclear program, is in President Trump's hands. But Fox's Peter Ducey reports the president's demands still stand.
17: The three must-haves for President Trump to back any deal. Strait of Hormuz, open. There can be no highly enriched uranium in Iran, and there can be no nuclear weapons program in Iran.
16: The president said he's not in any rush to get a deal done. And crews found six workers killed Thursday after a chemical tank rupture in Longview, Washington. A total of 11 people have now died, including three who are still missing. Longview Fire Battalion Chief Matt Amos hopes they'll find the rest of the victims.
18: We are confident we're going to move forward. I feel we're making good advancements.
16: The deaths come after over a half million gallons of a destructive chemical mixture spilled, with some of the chemicals making their way into the nearby Columbia River. 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
4: We might see a sprinkle or two overnight. Otherwise, mostly cloudy and a low by morning of 64. Then tomorrow, mostly cloudy for your Friday. 82 the high. South breeze 10 to 20 miles an hour. Slight chance of a shower late in the day, but just slight. Saturday, cloudy, rainy, windy, cooler, 78. Southeast wind 15 to 30 miles an hour. 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
12: Law, I want to go to this guy. When it comes to the Constitution, I want to go to this guy. When it comes to Israel, I want to go to this guy. This guy is a guy you know. You've known him for a very long time, over 60 years now. It's Alan Dershowitz, professor, of course, emeritus from Harvard, also just an incredible lawyer. Professor, how are you? Good to see you again.
6: Hey, I'm great. I'm glad to be on your show. I love your show, and I love what you stand for. So.
12: Thank you.
6: Fire ahead, all the questions.
12: Yeah, let's make it happen. I want to get the Epstein thing out of our public's square. I'm just so done with it. Simple question I've got, Professor, and I don't know what the answer is or why the answer isn't very easy. Why don't we just release everything? Everything's out there. Let's protect the victims. I don't want to see the videos, obviously, but let's just put it all out there in the ether, and let's stop pretending this is a political football. Why can't we?
6: I agree with you. First, there are no videos. I wish there were. I had hoped that there'd be a videotape of every single bedroom and every single room in the house.
12: Right.
6: And it would prove I didn't do anything wrong. In fact, from day one, when I was accused, I said, I hope there are videotapes. I hereby waive any rights to videotapes. I waive any rights to emails. I waive any rights. You know, if you're innocent, if you didn't do anything wrong, you have nothing to fear by everything coming out. The only people who should be protected are minors. Remember, yes, that the category of women, there are four categories of women, the minors, the real victims. Those are real victims. Then there are the 25-year-olds who came back over and over again for $250. They weren't victims. They were, you know, transactional. They wanted $250. Right. Then there's the third category of those people who then became pimps, who then went out and procured other young women, and there are several of those. And then finally, the most interesting group of people, women who never met Epstein, their lawyers just said to them, you want $50,000? All you have to do is make a claim. And they made up stories. So, you know, there's a lot of truth, a lot of falsity. And the best way to respond is let it all hang out. Get everything out there. Nobody deserves, you know, it's so interesting. There's a debate now about whether Joe Biden, as president, should have his privacy protected when he was giving a deposition. Do we really care about the president's privacy? The privacy of everybody else has been violated by the release of these Epstein emails. But, you know, that's the price you pay when there's a public interest in something. So everything ought to be out. Joe Biden's deposition ought to be out. Every deposition ought to be open, except if they involve minor victims.
12: He's got a brand new book. It's called Could President Trump Constitutionally Serve a Third Term? It's Professor Alan Dershowitz. Also check out The Dersh Show and follow him, Alan Dersh, over on X. When it comes to Epstein, the lies from the left are just mind-boggling. If President Trump were implicated at all, they would have redacted everything except his name, and they would have released it during the 4 years of Biden. What we also know is they're trying to suppress the fact that Donald Trump, the citizen, told the authorities in early 2000s, you got to do something about this guy. He's doing really bad things. We also know that he kicked Jeffrey Epstein out of Mar-a-Lago. So the left keeps on pretending that the Epstein implication on Trump is the reason why we don't see everything. What are your thoughts on that?
6: Well, it's not only thoughts. I have evidence. I actually asked Jeffrey Epstein if Trump was involved. And I said to him, if you can pin anything on Donald Trump, on Bill Clinton, on anybody famous, I can get you a better deal. That's what criminal defense lawyers do all the time.
12: Right.
6: They say to clients, you know, I used to say to my criminal law class, if you're going to commit crimes, commit it always with somebody more important than you so you can turn them in and they can't turn you in. So, you know, if Epstein had anything on Trump, the first thing he would have done was told me, his lawyer, to help him get a better deal because he was furious with the deal. You know, they call it the sweetheart deal. He fired me. He wouldn't pay my fee. He said it was the worst deal ever. He told Woody Allen I was the worst lawyer ever because I made him go to jail. I made a deal that required him to spend 18 months in jail.
12: Right.
6: But if he had on Trump or Clinton or anybody important, obviously he would have told.
12: It is Alan Dershowitz, of course. Dersh.substack.com is the website as well. Check out his new book called Could President Trump Constitutionally Serve a Third Term? This is going to be a political football through the midterms. You're going to hear Epstein 30 times a day and twice on Sunday. You're going to see this going to the 2028 election. How do we make this go away? How do we make the American public understand we now know everything there is to know about Epstein? Let's move on. Because we all still feel like we're in the dark.
6: Well, I think it has been mishandled by everybody. Right from the beginning, everything should have been disclosed. There are judges who are at fault, judges who have refused to disclose material. We've asked judges to open the material, open the files, because I want to have all the evidence out there. But some judges have said no. Some prosecutors have said no. And I don't know why. Some of the stuff, you know, just recently came out that should have come out years and years and years ago. So I think the only way to put this behind us is by releasing everything but the names and identities of anybody who was under the age of 18 when they allege these events occurred.
12: There's been some information that Ghislaine Maxwell would like to get out. She wants her sentence commuted or get a pardon. Then she'll turn state's evidence and she'll tell everything that she knows about everything. Would that be a good move by the Trump administration?
6: It would be. It would be. First of all, she got way, way, way too high a sentence for what she is accused of doing. Second of all, she knows everything. She's the one who made all the arrangements. She made all the airplane arrangements. She was his major domo. She ran his life in many ways during some of the years, at least. And if she were given immunity, she'd have no reason to protect anybody. So she'd tell the whole truth. But, you know, they don't want the truth. I went on television and I looked in the eye, these phony congressmen, Ro Khanna and some of the others.
12: Yeah.
6: And I said, you want to have witness? Call me. I hereby waive all my privileges. I'll tell you everything. Call me. They won't call me because the last thing they want is the truth, because the truth is largely nothing. We know everything that's out there. And if they called me as a witness, they would lose their ability to keep saying there's more and more and more and more. So the last thing they want is for me or somebody like me to be a witness. And they don't want Ghislaine Maxwell to be a witness because she'll say everything and everything is largely nothing.
12: Well, they thought they were going to shut you up when the accusation came out. You came on my show almost the same day and you said, here's the fact. I haven't been with anybody but my wife in decades and decades. And then the woman ended up retracting what she said, saying that she made a mistake. So you've been cleared completely. Why not sit you down in the witness chair and have you tell the truth that you know? What's the problem? Because they don't want it to go away, Alan. That's the deal. They want this to be a thing.
6: Know that if I testify, it will be the end, not the beginning, because and if Ghislaine Maxwell testifies, because we'll tell between the two of us, we know a great deal. Now, you know, I stopped my relationship with Epstein around 2010, so I don't know what between 2010 and the time he either committed suicide or was murdered. We still don't know that for sure. But I know all the relevant time period when most of this action occurred because I was his lawyer. I questioned him about it. And I know everything about that. So
12: right.
6: They don't want to hear it. They just don't want to hear it.
12: It is Professor Alan Dershowitz. The new book is called Could President Trump Constitutionally Serve a Third Term? We'll get into that in earnest in a second. I want to talk about mail-in ballots. And maybe even more broadly, it isn't mentioned in the Constitution, our right to vote. It's not one of the Bill of Rights. We know that you've got to be an American citizen to be able to vote in our elections federally. For some reason, local municipalities and states are changing that, where you can vote if you're here illegally, if you're not a citizen. They're giving driver's licenses to everybody. Professor, can you spell out for my audience and for me the right, the privilege, the duty, the responsibility to vote in the United States of America, and how was it outlined by our founding fathers?
6: Well, the founding fathers were terrible on the issue of voting. Almost nobody voted when the Constitution was written. You had to own property. In some jurisdictions, you had to be a Protestant. You know, you hear a lot about America being a Christian country. It was never a Christian country, but it was sometimes a Protestant country.
12: Right.
6: It was virulently anti-Catholic. You should read some of the letters between Adams and Jefferson and what they say about Jesuits. Massachusetts had a law saying if you harbor a Jesuit, you go to prison. And if they catch a Jesuit priest, they can execute them. The anti-Catholic was rampant, except in Georgia and maybe in Rhode Island, but in much of the country. So when you hear that it's a Christian country, always substitute the word Protestant for Christian. It was a Baptist, Congregationalist, Unitarian. John Adams said, by the end of the next century, everybody in America will be buried as a Unitarian. Unitarianism, you know, they believe in at most one God.
12: Yeah.
6: And so, we are a country that's been mixed right from the beginning. And then beginning of the 20th century, we became the diverse, most heterogeneous country built on immigration. And, you know, we're a country of immigrants, but we're a country of legal immigrants. And you can't have open borders when you have a country of immigrants. It undercuts the rights of the people who played by the rules. So I'm glad that the administration is finally enforcing immigration laws. They're doing a good job of closing the southern border now.
12: I can agree more. But by what mechanism did we get to 2026 and how we vote? You've got to be a citizen to vote. We want the Save America Act, which would be you've got to prove you're a citizen, but to birth certificate, whatever it happens to be, passport. You've got to show your photo ID to go and vote. I'm for all of that. But how did we get here from only landowners could, from only Protestants could, from only men could, to where we are in 2026? Is there something in law that says this is how we vote in this country?
6: A little bit. We can't prohibit women from voting. By the way, there's a myth out there that women started voting only when a constitutional amendment was passed. No, women were voting in state elections for years and years and years before the constitutional amendment was passed, just like 18-year-olds were voting in many elections before the constitutional was passed. The Constitution prohibited any states from denying voting on the basis of being a woman, being black, or being 18, between 18 and 21.
12: Right.
6: So it's been a great process. But the consensus of Americans is that you have to be constitutionally eligible and a citizen of the United States. And if you're not a citizen, you're not an American. And particularly if you're a citizen of another country, you own your loyalty to another country, and you're not a citizen of the United States, there's no right to vote. And there's no right to vote by mail-in ballot. Now, you know, you may be able to make an argument plausibly that, and it should be, if you're sick and you can't get to the ballot box, if you're a soldier and you're serving abroad, if you're an ambassador, all of that, okay. But just because people are lazy and would rather vote on a computer or vote from home, we know that there are problems with that kind of voting. And there's something inconsistent with the obligation of a citizen to vote. I love going to the ballot.
12: Yes, me too.
6: Talking to my neighbors. I love the signs that are held. You have to hold them like 20 feet away. That's America. The idea that you lick a stamp and vote, and then who knows if your vote gets counted or gets counted properly, that really raises a lot of questions about the credibility of elections. So I'm in favor of in-person voting, except with reasonable basis for people who can't do it.
12: You know, there are some states that only vote by mail-in ballot, like Washington State. It doesn't make any sense. We found out in 2020 that Mark Zuckerberg paid $500 million to have these Zuckerboxes all over the place that weren't sanctioned. They weren't by law. The legislatures of the state didn't say, yes, we'll accept them, but then they accepted all of them. And then, Professor, they said, we'll accept your ballot 9 to 14 days after Election Day. Well, how did that happen? So a federal judge in the last 24 hours, as I'm sure you know, has decided that he's not going to block President Trump's executive order that says you can't do mail-in ballots unless the provisions, like you said, you're using an absentee ballot, you prove who you are, you verify that it's actually you, but you can't just have widespread mail-in ballots. Will this stand up to the Supreme Court muster if they decide to take that on before the midterms?
6: Yeah, and particularly in presidential elections, the Constitution basically says that only the state legislature can determine criteria for voting. So, for example, in Pennsylvania, in the 2020 election, the courts allowed ballots to come in after the legislature did.
12: Right.
6: And that had made a difference. It didn't make a difference in the counting. But if it had made a difference, the Supreme Court would have held that unconstitutional.
12: It is Alan Dershowitz, of course, esteemed professor. Go to dersh.substack.com. Go to @AlanDershow over on X and get his new book called Could President Trump Constitutionally Serve a Third Term? If I'm in your class, Professor, and you ask me that question, my answer would be no. Tell me why I'm wrong.
6: Well, you'd get a C.
12: You're usually giving me A's. I can't believe I'm getting a C today. Go ahead.
6: What if you said that no, the answer is no? The framers of the amendment made a big either a mistake or they did it purposely. They had a whole bunch of possible wordings that he couldn't serve, he couldn't act, he couldn't be president, and they rejected them all and instead adopted couldn't be elected president.
12: Okay.
6: So there are about seven ways in which a two-term president can serve a third term without being elected to it, and I outline them all in my book. I showed the book to President Trump in the Oval Office a few months ago, and he got a good laugh out of it, and he basically said, yeah, it's too cute. but I think he got a kick out of it, and I think what he'd really like to say is, look, here's Dershowitz's book. I can serve, but I'm going to be like George Washington. I'm not going to serve. I'm going to let it go to the next generation. I'm going to be bigger than, you know, I could be. So I can serve, but I'm not going to. I think that would be his.
12: No, I agree with you. Most people don't know this. They were going to call George Washington Your Highness, and he said, I'm not a king. I'm a president. I'm somebody who just serves the people. And I think that President Trump, you know, relating to that makes a lot of sense. But let me just throw a couple of examples out. Many people have said J.D. Vance can run for president. Trump can be the vice president nominee. Vance resigns immediately after he gets inaugurated, and then Trump becomes the president again. I don't think that he can do that, but I'm getting the feeling that you think that he can. Or maybe he could be the Speaker of the House, and the president and vice president could both resign, and he would become the president then as well. Go ahead. That's it for part one of my special interview with Professor Alan Dershowitz. We continue into all the things going on, mail-in ballots and ballot boxes, and how do we get the right to vote, and what about the E. Jean Carroll case, and what about these activist judges? Can you remove them? Really interesting stuff with Professor Alan Dershowitz. Part two next hour, right here on the Joe Pags Show.
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0: Very interesting conversation with Alan Dershowitz, famed attorney, and he's a guy who knows a lot about a lot. And normally I get A grades with him. I got a C because I guess I hadn't thought through the fact that you can just become another part of the cabinet. You can appoint President Trump as part of the cabinet, and then people can resign, or people can appoint, people can move around. Maybe you can appoint him as the vice president, then the president resigns. There are a bunch of ways in this book that he has out that the president could run for a third term. Interestingly, he says he talked to the president about it, and it seems as though the president has no intention nor inclination to go for a third term. I mean, Sam, pretty interesting when I have Dershowitz on.
12: Oh, yeah. He's so smart, and he just really gets right into it.
0: I thought it was great. We We talk again. We talk about E. Jean Carroll coming up. This is the story quickly. The judge refuses to block Trump order to limit mail voting. There's no immediate effect on the midterms. That's interesting because President Trump doesn't want anybody and everybody doing mail-in ballots. I know some states, I believe Washington State and maybe some others, only do mail-in ballots. Now, again, if you're an absentee ballot because you're in the military, if you're somebody who is not able to move around and you're stuck sort of at your house, you can do one, but you've got to prove who you are. You got to verify who you are. The idea that these state legislatures just allowed attorneys general and allowed lieutenant governors or allowed governors to say, let's just move the date of the election. You know, you can accept them up to 9 days later or something or 2 weeks later. And we'll just take a mail-in ballot from any box where you dump it. You drop a mail-in ballot on the ground, somebody can pick it up and just send it in. Or there's a Zuckerberg box. A Zucker box is what they were calling them, where Mark Zuckerberg paid about $500 million to have these boxes all over the place, and those ballots somehow were counted. The president's right in wanting to secure the elections, and the way you do that is you make sure that only the people who are allowed to vote vote, and that you do it the way that the state legislatures say that you have to do it. That didn't happen in 2020. Part two of that interview next hour and a whole lot more. 833-JOE-PAGS, joepags.com. We're coming right back. Stay here.
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17: A tentative deal. I'm Ted Lindner, Fox News. The U.S. and Iran have reached that tentative deal to extend the ceasefire by 60 days, but it needs President Trump's signature. Returning from an event with Air Force Academy graduates on Thursday night, Vice President J.D. Vance said it's hard to tell when or if President Trump will sign off on the deal.
18: We do think they're negotiating, at least so far, in good faith, and we're making some progress. Hopefully, we'll continue to make progress. The president will be in a position where he can endorse the agreement, but obviously, that's still TBD.
17: The agreement would reportedly extend the ceasefire to allow for more talks between the U.S. and Iran. The American embassy in Ukraine's capital remains open even after the threat of attacks from Russia. Fox's Gernal Scott with more.
19: A social media post from the American embassy in Kyiv says there is no change to its current operation. Comments attributed to the foreign policy chief of the European Union, Kaya Kallas, claimed that while EU embassies remain staffed, the U.S. embassy had been vacated after Russia warned diplomats and visitors in the Ukrainian capital to leave before attacks on the city escalate. In the post on X, the U.S. embassy cited the State Department's pledge that protecting the safety and security of Americans was its highest priority. Gernal Scott, Fox News.
17: A huge fire destroyed a two-story apartment building in Dallas today. A fire official saying that the fire caused fatalities and injured at least four people as the search for missing people is ongoing. Fire crews responding to a call of a gas leak when an explosion happened. City officials say there was no city maintenance work being done at the scene at the time of that explosion. And the manhunt for Jacob Baker in Hawaii is over. He's the 36-year-old man in police custody after a massive search on Hawaii's Big Island. Police believe he's responsible for killing three men, all between the ages of 69 and 79 within a two-day period. America's listening to Fox News.
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22: My dad passed away unexpectedly. Of course, it was awful in every way, but we are very grateful that he had life insurance. So even after he was gone, he was still able to provide for us. And that's why I have life insurance for

0: jury of 11 white and one black juror in 2006 for his role in the killing of a grocery store owner. There were five potential black jurors on the whittled down jury pool, but the prosecutor, who had a history of dismissing black jurors for discriminatory reasons, used peremptory strikes against four of them. Jurors can only be excused for race-neutral reasons. The opinion, penned by Justice Brett Kavanaugh, finding defense lawyers did not get enough of a chance to argue the black jurors were improperly dismissed, also that the state Supreme Court acted reasonably in ruling they had not.
1: Swiss authorities say a man stabbed and injured three people in an act of terror at the train station in Winterthur. The suspect, who was arrested 5 minutes after emergency services were alerted, is a 31-year-old Swiss-Turkish dual national who lives in the city. And authorities in Alaska are racing to reach four climbers who fell from North America's tallest peak. Fox's Kristen Goodwin.
2: The National Park Service tells the Associated Press weather conditions, including limited visibility on Alaska's Mount McKinley, are improving and could soon allow for helicopter operations to rescue four climbers who fell. The agency says the incident was reported overnight near the Denali Pass, explaining the four are part of a seven-person climbing team, not sharing any details on their conditions, but noting the three other members returned to camp after trying to help. Mount McKinley is North America's highest peak, standing at more than 20,300 feet tall. Earlier this week, two climbers who were part of a separate incident were evacuated from the mountain by helicopter. Kristen Goodwin, Fox News.
1: And I'm Ted Lindner. 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
6: Clouds thickening overnight. Could be a sprinkle or two. The overnight low 64. Then tomorrow, mostly cloudy. A south breeze 82 the high. A slight chance of a shower late in the day. Much better chance of rain on Saturday. Cloudy, rainy, windy, just 78 for a daytime high. Showers or thunderstorms on Sunday in 79. From the Storm Center at Kilauea TV, I'm Jay Trobeck.
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8: Great radio stations across the land. Appreciate you stopping by along with Sam and Polo. It is the Joe Pags Show. Thanks a lot for stopping by. There's a lot going on. Let me see this. Go Spurs, go. They got the big Spurs game tonight. Already the New York Knicks are waiting, and right now they're waiting to see who wins between the Oklahoma City Thunder and the San Antonio Spurs. We're based in San Antonio. We, of course, Spurs fans. Go Spurs, go. And it's going to be not going to be easy. That's for sure. It's 3-2 right now, the Thunder. Up, so the Spurs have to win tonight. Tonight is here, right?
9: Yes, it is.
8: All right, so there you go. I mean, the last time they had a game here, the Spurs won by like 20 or 25 points. They lost the other night, two nights ago, in Oklahoma City. Spurs need to hold a home court, and then we'll see what happens in game number 7. Right now, the Knicks are going, go anybody.
9: I think they're saying go Spurs so that it does go to game 7 so they can get a bigger rest.
8: Probably right. Probably right. They're saying go Spurs, go. So it's going to be interesting to see what happens tonight. We certainly will be watching that. We'll be talking about it as we go. Very, very young team, the Spurs. And they haven't been back to this level of the playoffs in a very long time. So this is good. I mean, you've got a young team that could last for like decades or like at least 10 years because of how much youth there is. I mean, what is Wemby now? 20? Is he even 20?
9: I think he's 22.
8: I don't know if he's 22. Paul, you know?
10: I believe he's 22.
8: Somebody's going to have to look that up. It might be
9: yep, he's
8: might
9: 22. Be.
8: So you're saying 20?
9: 22.
8: Has he been here 3 years? Wasn't he 19 when he came here?
9: It looks like he was drafted in 2023.
8: So that would make him 3 years younger, 19. Yeah. Wait, so yeah. I missed 3 years of his career?
9: Well, there wasn't much to see until this year.
8: That's true. I mean, hello.

0: I mean,
1: give me hello. So, I feel stupid because Polo's wearing his Spurs shirt.
0: Yes.
2: Oh, wow.
1: Why are we not wearing good. Spurs shirts?
2: Sam? We should be. Hello. Well, where, I didn't get the memo, Polo.
1: Where's the executive producer?
0: Marissa, come on.
1: Who sets the dress code?
2: I literally bought you one of your own shirts, and you still have not even tried it on. So don't even with me.
1: You know why? Because it's in the wrapper. I didn't want to take it out of the wrapper.
2: It's so rude. It's literally my favorite shirt, the Freedom First shirt.
1: I mean, I'm not sure I understand. I have to take it out of the wrapper? I don't want to mess it up.
2: Come on.
1: Alan Dershowitz, part two at the bottom of the hour, by the way. Oh, is that your come on day? Do that again. What was that?
2: No, I was just clearing my throat.
1: Uh-huh. Hey, did you guys know whose fault Ebola is? Did you know, Sam?
2: Kenya?
1: No, I can't. But do you know whose fault Ebola is? Wow. What?
2: I mean, Kenya?
1: Polo, do you know whose fault it is?
0: The bowlers?
1: It's not the bowlers. Uh-huh. Wow. Hello? Whose fault is everything that's bad?
0: America.
2: Obama?
1: America? You said your mama, and Polo said America?
2: No, I said Obama, like, thanks,
1: oh,
2: Obama.
1: Oh, Obama, thanks, Obama. Yeah. No, it's not
2: oh,
1: Obama.
2: Oh, yeah, your mama.
1: No, well, let me, I'll tell you this. I'm going to play a piece of video and audio, and the people on it are on The View. Now, whose fault do you think it is?
2: Joy Behar.
0: The Republicans.
1: Hello, it's Trump.
3: You know what's really bothering me? You know, he's doing all of this. People are dying all over the world, right?
4: Correct.
3: Now.
4: Oh, yeah.
3: This Ebola thing is...
1: Joy Behar jumps in. Correct. Correct. He's doing all these things, and the Ebola thing, people are dying. Correct. It's the Ebola thing. It's not the virus, not the disease, it's not the ailment. It's a thing.
3: Something
4: and with the withdrawal
3: that was
4: of USAID also those
3: well, that's
4: people,
3: what that's
4: yeah,
3: what I'm
4: yeah,
3: talking
4: yeah,
3: about
4: yeah.
3: That, when I look at all of the stuff that's happening around the world, I think to myself, what are you doing?
1: You Sam, do me a favor and grok or go to some other AI and ask a simple question. Are the hosts of The View for or against the Iran war? Just ask them that and let me know what they say. Or it says, whatever source you're using. Are the hosts of The View for or against the Iran war?
2: They are generally against that.
1: Now, I thought that, but I wanted to make sure before I let this continue. I'll play the soundbite again, because Whoopi Goldberg is about to say we should get involved in anything that's happening around the world so we can stop it from coming here.
3: You know what's really bothering me? That, you know, he's doing all of this. People are dying all over the world. Right.
4: Correct.
3: Oh, yeah. This Ebola thing is something
4: that was
3: prevented.
4: And with the withdrawal of USAID also, those
3: well, that's
4: people
3: what, that's
4: yeah,
3: what I'm
4: yeah,
3: talking
4: yeah,
3: about.
4: Yeah.
1: How much money do you think the inventors of Ozempic made on these people? I'm asking for a friend. Because, I mean, Whoopi Goldberg had been this skinny a long time. I mean, they're like, is it sponsored by whoever made Ozempic? It might be. Sam, grok that.
3: When I look at all of the stuff that's happening around the world, I think to myself, what are you doing? This bounces back and bites you in the butt.
1: What? What do you mean? So when I see all the things happening around the world, this bounces back and bites you in the butt. So in other words, she's about to tell us how we, the United States, have to take care of the problems around the world so that it doesn't come back to bite us.
3: When people are ill and they're traveling and there's a possibility of bringing it, it means people can bring it here too. It doesn't, don't you understand? We do all the things we do in the world to as preventative. Mm-hmm. And I just the laissez-faire,
4: the
3: kind
4: disregard,
3: of attitude, the disregard yeah. for just about everything and everybody.
1: I mean, did I miss something? So we should go and stop Ebola as a preventative measure unless it comes here, or lest it comes here.
0: Was she trying to say that we shouldn't allow people to come here from over there?
1: No, she was saying that we should do something to get rid of Ebola, otherwise Ebola will end up coming here. What's the matter with him? Why isn't he doing more to stop Ebola? And my point is very simple. Isn't that the same thing with Iran? If Iran gets a nuclear weapon, they're going to use it on our friends in the Middle East, and then they'll try their best to use it against us. So as a preventative measure, doesn't it make sense to go to Iran and stop them from making the nuclear weapons? But she's saying no to that, and they generally speaking are against that, but they're for us spending our money, our tax dollars, to go stamp out Ebola in like Africa, because if we don't, it's going to end up coming here. We should do it as a preventive measure. Sam, is that what you got from that too?
2: You know what? I did not even think about that, and the hypocrisy is palpable.
1: Paul, you're getting it now? I mean, she wants us to stop things that could threaten us, but just not nuclear weapons, I guess.
0: Oh, yeah. No. I definitely caught that. It's just I got a little confused when she was saying about the traveling part, because it kind of sounded like she was making it sound like we should cut that off so it doesn't come here.
1: No, what she was saying was they're going to bring it here unless Trump steps up, and he's very laissez-faire about it. He's getting rid of USAID. By the way, the money that we got rid of that was being spent by USAID was, you know, hosting transgender plays in, like, Serbia. So I don't know what the hell she's talking about. I don't know that we got rid of any Ebola money. Sam, grok that, or look it up however you look it up. Did the cutbacks at USAID cut back any funding to stop Ebola? And again, not that it's, why is it up to us to stop Ebola in the middle of nowhere? Why can't we take care of our people first with our tax dollars? But again, if you're saying we have to prevent any bad thing that's happening around the world, I would think that you would also be for getting rid of nuclear weapons in the hands of nutjobs in Iran that want to kill us and kill Israel. Sam, what's it saying?
2: Yes, according to CNN, it did affect the contamination of Ebola funding.
1: What? It affected the contamination of Ebola funding?
2: Let me read it. Let me find exactly what it said, because that was just an AI summary.
1: Hang on one second. What AI do you use that goes to CNN like it's news?
2: Google.
1: Yeah, don't Google it. You got to go to AI. You using Gemini?
2: Yes, Gemini.
1: Well, Gemini is going to be slanted or something. Let's get a real answer here. And again, why are we on the hook? Because we're the land of plenty, we have too much, and we're too rich, and it's not fair. Where's the Ebola coming from? If it starts like here, then we should stamp it out. But if it starts elsewhere, it's up to us. We are a very small percentage of the population on the planet. Why is it up to us? And again, you wanted to get rid of Ebola, I hear you. And if we could help out, fine. But it's not his fault that it's spreading. How stupid. But why aren't you for us getting rid of the nuclear threat from Iran? So which summary are you getting, Sam?
2: I am getting from Gemini, and this is from several sources, including NPR, which, you know, it's a little bit slanted, but it says,
1: completely slanted.
2: I just asked, did the cutbacks at USAID, you know, stop any, you know, Ebola funding or whatever? And it said, yes, the cutbacks and the dissolution or the dissolution, thank you, of the U.S. Agency for International Development resulted in significant funding cuts that impacted Ebola containment efforts.
1: How much?
2: Let me see. It says...
1: full of crap. USAID, I'm going to say this, was a cover, in my opinion, for the CIA. They were out there doing nation building and getting rid of leadership in countries all around the globe. They were funding and financing terrorist groups that were against other terrorist groups that we didn't like. USAID was a front. That's what it was. I mean, and these idiots, by the way, NPR completely slanted left. CNN, of course, the same way. But I want to know exactly what it was that we did to cause Ebola to be bubbling up like it is right now. That's all it says.
2: Well, I asked it to dig into it deeper, and it says, oh, the specific line items aren't available.
1: So they're just saying things that they won't even back up with numbers?
2: Apparently.
1: Like, I wanted to say it was $1 billion that was being spent to contain Ebola, and because $1 billion isn't being spent anymore, then President Trump wants the spread of Ebola, which is stupid. I got to tell you something, man. When we go into my show every day, we have too many topics. We can't talk about them all. We do that on purpose. I think The View has nothing to talk about. They must not have anything to talk about. To say, I mean, are they now going to say hantavirus, whatever, is Trump's fault as well? Like he put some mice on a ship or something? I mean, I'm not sure I get why they're still on the air. It took them a while at CBS to get rid of Colbert because he was failing miserably and not making them enough money on return. That made sense, but it took a long time. It should have happened a long time ago. Why is The View still on? Sam, don't go to Gemini, please, because I think it's slanted. Do a different AI and ask a simple question. Is The View profitable for ABC? And the answer might be yes, because there are a bunch of nutjob lefty sponsors that want to give them money. But as much as I know they're paying those hosts, they can't possibly be turning a profit. I mean, maybe. Does it say?
2: Well, I tried Grok, and it told me that it's overloaded right now. So,
1: see, we've become dependent on AI, and then it doesn't work.
2: We have. So I used ChatGPT, and it says, yes, The View is generally considered profitable for the Disney company / ABC, mainly because daytime TV is relatively cheap to produce compared to scripted programming.
1: Well, it's true that it's cheap to produce in that the production is five idiots sitting at a table. I mean, that's true. It's just five people sitting at a table with a studio audience. But they're all getting paid a lot. Let's really do a deep dive. Because people, by the way, this is great radio when I just do AI the whole time. Ask Grok or whatever what are the salaries of the hosts on The View? I wonder if that's public knowledge. I, for some reason, have this number of 13 million in my head for Whoopi, who doesn't deserve anywhere near that. But I could be definitely way off on that. Does it know the answer?
2: So according to ChatGPT, which is taking from Parade.com, I believe it's Parade.com, Whoopi Goldberg is making about $8 million a year. Joy Behar is making about $7 million. Sonny Hostin, about $1.6 to $2 million a year. Sarah Haynes, about $1.5 million. Alyssa Farah Griffin, about $2 million a year. And Anna Navarro, reportedly around $250K a year.
1: $250K? She's getting ripped off. Oh, man.
2: But she's part-time.
1: You better not tell her because she's going to go, oh, because I'm Latina and I'm Hispanic and all this stuff.
2: Yeah, I mean, racism.
1: Can you imagine paying Whoopi Goldberg $8 million a year to be just stupid? And Joy Behar just to be hate-filled $7 million a year? Now, listen, get the money if you can get it. But you're telling me they're making a profit on that, paying those people who don't know anything from anything, that kind of money? 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Is Ebola and the lack of containment President Trump's fault? And do you agree with me that if these idiots on The View want him to stop a threat from coming here, she literally uses the word prevention or preventative. 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
1: Thanks. I appreciate you stopping by. There is a ton going on. The Joe Pag Show, part two, with Professor Alan Dershowitz at the bottom of the hour. Don't miss a second of that. That's for sure. We got some quick hits I want to get to. Some stuff that that makes you go, really? Is that really what's going on? Tim Walz pardons illegal alien convicted of armed robbery before ICE deportation to Laos. What? What? Why would you pardon somebody convicted of armed robbery? I don't get it. Walz inaccurately called Zhai Vang a citizen and said he could find no reason Minnesota would be safer with his removal. Did I mention the guy was convicted of armed robbery? I don't know, Minnesota, do you guys like the armed robbery? Maybe that's something that Minnesota's like, hey, man, armed robbery, that's cool. I don't think so. You guys seem to be pretty smart in Minnesota. Although you should elect better people. Don't even start calling me. It's not us. Why are you blaming us? Don't get mad at me. You're allowing this stuff. You better see a better governor next time. If it's Amy Klobuchar, I'm done. I'm done. I'll be honest with you. Story goes on to say, this from Fox News Digital, Minnesota's Democratic governor on Wednesday pardoned an illegal alien previously convicted of armed robbery before he could be deported by Immigration and Customs Enforcement. Zhai Vang, an illegal alien from Laos, was convicted of aiding and abetting an armed robbery in Hennepin County in 1994, according to Fox 9. The incident occurred when he was 18 years old. He served the prison term and was released back to the United States. He was arrested by ICE as part of Operation Metro Surge in the Minneapolis area in January, according to a Department of Homeland Security release from the time. When Governor Tim Walz learned of Vang's arrest by the federal government, and that Vang had requested clemency to avoid being deported in June, the governor called a special session of the state's Board of Pardons Clemency Review Commission to ensure the case was reviewed before Vang's deportation could be completed. The Clemency Review Commission, which was joined by Minnesota Attorney General Keith Ellison and State Supreme Court Justice or Chief Justice Natalie Hudson, voted unanimously to pardon Vang. The commission reasoned that Vang hadn't committed further crimes since he was released from prison. He started a family, owns a local painting business. During the hearing, Walz inaccurately referred to Vang as a citizen. He said Vang has become a critical member of the community since his release from prison. Quote, I can find no reason how Minnesota will be safer or better if Mr. Vang is deported to a country he has not been to since he was a child. I do not see how it would serve his family nor the economic interests where we have a taxpaying citizen who is creating job growth and living a life free of any criminal activity, Walsh said. Ellison, who joined by phone, noted that he reviewed Vang's file and agreed with board members' comments supporting Vang's petition for clemency. This is how nuts they are. This is how nuts the left is. He's a guy who's already a criminal because he's here illegally, then commits an armed

0: robbery that he was convicted of and served a prison term for. And for some reason, Walls is putting him before actual American citizens. For some reason, Walls is putting him before actual Minnesotans. The guy's got to go. And you pardon him? Give me a break, dude. Give me a break. I mean, at some point, it's not funny anymore. I know he's funny looking, Walls. I know that he's weird. I get it. I know that he kicks his leg up in the air for no reason at like campaign events. Hey, look at me kicking my leg. The guy's like really an oddball. He's a liar about his valor. He's stolen valor. He's a liar about his DWI. He's not even from Minnesota. He's from Nebraska. And of course, you guys also imported Jacob Fry. There was a bit of interesting news. Sam, did I dream this or did Brian O'Hara get fired? The police chief in Minneapolis.
1: I think he stepped down. Yeah.
0: See if you can find that story, and I'll bring that to the people after the Alan Dershowitz part two. Because that's interesting to me. I never thought he should have been your police chief. And I don't know why he's no longer on the job, but we'll find that out. We'll report that to you. We'll have it for you. We also have an update on an extension of the ceasefire between Iran and the United States. I'm not surprised by that, but we'll have some of that for you after Dershowitz Part 2 as well. 833-JOE-PAGS, 833-563-7247, joepags.com. Go check out my full interview with Ted Poe from yesterday. It's over 30 minutes long. It's over on YouTube, joepags.com/YouTube. Go check it out right now. Make sure you subscribe. It's free. What's the matter with you? We're back after this.
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3: 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He doesn't want you to know that the vast majority of Americans actually survive pretty well.
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4: Fox News, I'm Ted Lindner. A 60-day extension of the U.S.-Iran ceasefire deal, which would lead to negotiations on the regime's nuclear program, is in President Trump's hands. Fox's Peter Doocy tells us the president's demands still stand.
5: The three must-haves for President Trump to back any deal. Strait of Hormuz open. There can be no highly enriched uranium in Iran, and there can be no nuclear weapons program in Iran.
4: President Trump has said he's not in any rush to get a final deal done. And an Oregon man who admits he intended to kill a U.S. senator may be going to prison for a decade.
6: Donald Leroy Smith's pleaded guilty after being charged with threatening a federal official. He's from Woodburn, Oregon, about 30 miles south of Portland, and prosecutors say he left a startling voicemail message to a U.S. senator last November. They won't say which senator.
4: Fox's Jill Nato. 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
16: We might see a sprinkle or two overnight. Otherwise, mostly cloudy and a low by morning of 64. Then tomorrow, mostly cloudy for your Friday. 82 the high. South breeze 10 to 20 miles an hour. Slight chance of a shower late in the day, but just slight. Saturday, cloudy, rainy, windy, cooler, 78. Southeast wind 15 to 30 miles an hour. 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
0: He's got a suit against CNN. Plus, we talk a lot about the lawfare going on, left versus right, right versus left. What should be done with that? Can you stop all of that mess and just get down to business? It's Professor Alan Dershowitz. Incredible insight, as always. Here now, part two on the Joe Pag Show. Many people have said J.D. Vance can run for president. Trump can be the vice president nominee. Vance resigns immediately after he gets inaugurated, and then Trump becomes the president again. I don't think that he can do that, but I'm getting the feeling that you think that he can. Or maybe he could be the Speaker of the House, and the president and vice president could both resign, and he would become the president then as well. Go ahead.
17: Well, the only way you can do it, you can't run for vice president. Remember, we together have president and vice president. In the 1800 election, they ran separately, and Aaron Burr and Thomas Jefferson tied. And Alexander Hamilton essentially broke the tie,
0: right,
17: and gave the president to Thomas Jefferson, who he disagreed with completely, but thought he was a man of character, whereas Burr was not a man of character, and I think he proved it by killing Hamilton eventually.
0: Yes.
17: You can't run for vice president if you're ineligible to be president, but you can serve as you can be appointed vice president the way Rockefeller was appointed vice president, the way President Ford was appointed vice president, and then you can ascend to the presidency upon the death or resignation of the president. Or if you're the Secretary of State or the Secretary of Treasury, you can become the Speaker of the House, you can become president. So there are a variety of ways. What you can't do is, really, you can't run for president.
0: Okay.
17: And you can't can't be elected president, but you can serve as president.
0: Could President Trump constitutionally serve a third term? I cannot wait to read that one. It's going to be very, very interesting. As I think you know, I was a television news anchor for a long time. I've won a lot of awards in journalism, excellence in journalism, and so on. I know how to do the job very well. Your suit against CNN, I think, is very interesting. And now they're saying, well, this really threatens New York Times versus Sullivan, which I don't think it does. And it kind of takes me to Don Lemon embedding himself with a bunch of rioters who took over a church in Minneapolis or in St. Paul and pretending that he has some superhero powers because he's a journalist. Professor, yeah. I think we've overblown what the right to the freedom of the press means. It doesn't mean you can break the law. And hey, I'm with the press. It's not really a law for me. It's a law for everybody else. That's kind of what your suit is about, right?
17: Yeah, it's about Thomas Jefferson. Thomas Jefferson had a view of the First Amendment. He helped to draft it along with Madison and Hamilton and others. They never, never intended the First Amendment to give the media a license to lie about people. But in New York Kearns versus Sullivan, I was one of the law clerks who helped write that opinion. If you're a public elected figure, if you're an elected public official, If you're the president, if you're the vice president, if you're a mayor, then you have to prove malice. But then the Supreme Court extended it to you and me, to ordinary people who are in the public light. And now we have to prove that it was malicious. Now, you know, in my case, two journalists with together 50 years of experience heard me say on videotape on the floor of the Senate that if a president commits any crime, treason, bribery, or other high crimes and misdemeanors, extortion, anything like that, they can be impeached. Then they go in the air and they say, well, Dershowitz says a president can't be impeached even if he commits crimes like murder, robbery. They did it deliberately with malice, and yet the court found, yes, I was defamed. Yes, I was libeled. Yes, it was a lie. Yes, they were stupid. Yes, all of that. But I couldn't prove malice because I couldn't get into their head, and I couldn't get them to admit on the witness stand that they knew or should have known that what they were saying is false. So I'm hoping the Supreme Court will take the case and will limit New York Times versus Sullivan, not necessarily overrule it.
0: Is CNN pretending that they just misunderstood you? Because, I mean, how else would you report that if it's not malicious unless you're stupid and you misunderstood what Alan Dershowitz said?
17: Well, what the judge said is they were stupid. The judge said they were stupid. They couldn't string a sentence together. They didn't know what they were talking about. But Dershowitz failed to prove that they actually knew that what he said, he said. And it was the worst attack on CNN imaginable that a judge. That's why CNN has never talked about this case, even when they won the motion to dismiss. They wouldn't talk about it because the judge's opinion was so terrible to them, saying that these were the stupidest commentators, the stupidest editors. They couldn't string a sentence together. They couldn't understand a sentence. The judge said that Dershowitz said nothing of the kind, and yet he found no malice. So we're asking the court to change the definition of malice and make it possible, at least, to sue people who deliberately lie in order to try to undercut you, which is exactly what CNN did. CNN banned me, won't allow me to be on. The New York Times banned me, 92nd Street Y banned me, Temple Emanuel banned me. You know, I've been banned. Thank you for having me on your show. But a lot of people have banned me because I defended President Trump, because I've now left the Democratic Party and become a Republican. And so I'm persona non grata at places like Harvard and places like many, many institutions in New York.
0: Well, my show is your show. You know that. I'm always glad to have you on. It's the Dersh Show. That's his show. Go and check him out, dersh.substack.com. Get the new book called Could President Trump Constitutionally Serve a Third Term? And as we're watching these court cases, there are so many judges that shouldn't be in court. There are so many courts that I think could be disbanded by the Congress. Can you quickly nutshell it for my audience and for me? The only court that is even mentioned in Article 3 is the Supreme Court. Congress made right. every other court, every district, every circuit, everything. And I think Congress has the power to get rid of people like Paula Zinnes, who is in love with Abrego Garcia, or like this loser Boasberg, who just because it's Trump, he's always against Trump, or the idiot Marchand in New York, who didn't even listen to actual evidence, or Ergaron, whatever his name is in New York. Can't the Congress get rid of these courts?
17: Can't get rid of the state courts, obviously.
0: Okay, right.
17: Some state judges, but right. a federal judge the other day was caught having sex with police officials in her chambers and making all kind of loud sexual noises.
0: Yeah.
17: Yeah. And you know, you'd think somebody like that. The Constitution does not give life tenure to judges. That's a mistake. It gives them tenure during good behavior. Now, this judge having sex in her chambers was not engaged in good behavior. It may have been good sex, but it was not good behavior. And so there is a basis for impeaching her and getting rid of her. The impeachment provisions that apply to president are different than the impeachment provisions that apply to judges. Judges serve during good behavior. Others serve unless they commit treason or other high crimes and misdemeanors. So, yes, judges can be dismissed if they engage in other than good behavior.
0: Well, I think the Congress doesn't have a backbone. When it comes to a state judge like Ergaron or this Marchand guy, does the state legislature have to remove them? Does the governor remove them? How do you take care of that business?
17: Every state has different rules, but there are state rules everywhere. Where are you? Nobody's above the law. Judges are not above the law. And if they engage in misconduct, they should be removed. I sat in the courtroom of the judge who presided under President Trump's so-called criminal case the failure to disclose on his corporate forms a settlement that he made with somebody who had falsely accused him. And that judge wasn't a judge. He was a prosecutor in robes.
0: Yes.
17: He was just helping the prosecution at every turn. When I sat in that courtroom, I couldn't believe it. You know, I've been litigating criminal cases for now it's more than 60 years. And I've never seen a trial quite like that one. It's the second anniversary now of Trump's conviction, but I'm convinced it'll be reversed on appeal.
0: I would think so. It's Alan Dershowitz. Go to Dershowitz.substack.com. I know you've got to go. Could President Trump constitutionally serve a third term? I'd be remiss if I didn't ask you quickly, maybe a minute or two on this. E. Jean Carroll is now being investigated by the DOJ for possibly lying under oath. The woman didn't remember anything. She said the most outlandish things on CNN in interviews. She didn't seem to understand anything that she allegedly or that she says allegedly went on. Yet she somehow gets a civil ruling against Trump for $83 million that he somehow was lying for sexually assaulting her. What are your thoughts on this case, and does the DOJ have good meat here on the bone to say she lied under oath in this case?
17: Well, they have a good precedent. Obviously, the precedent is Bill Clinton. They went after him for lying in a deposition, civil deposition, involving an accusation of sex. Exactly the same thing. They're not going after her, the Justice Department, because she lied about Bill Clinton, or because she lied about Donald Trump. They're going after her because she testified under oath that she did not receive any payments by any outside sources for bringing the lawsuit against Trump. And then it turned out she did receive money from a billionaire, and she lied about that. And if that lie can be proved beyond a reasonable doubt, and if it can be proved that it was deliberate and willful, not just a misunderstanding, then there is a possibility of a conviction. Look, I would love to see the end of all of this lawfare, partisan lawfare, but it started with the attacks on Get Trump. And when that happened, I predicted it would become a cycle. And so we have to break the cycle. And I think the best way to break the cycle is for everybody on both sides,
0: yes,
17: state, federal, to stop targeting people. Just go after people based on the evidence that they have actually committed serious crimes.
0: I mean, as you and I sit here today, we still don't know what the 34 counts really were that Alvin Bragg brought, because when somebody asked him what are the counts, he said, I don't have to tell you that. And he tried to tie it to election law when the FEC itself said, no, there is no breach of law. We would have brought charges had there been. So you're the smartest guy I know. Do you know what the case was, the 34 felonies were?
17: No. When I was in the courthouse, I went around to everybody. I spoke to the prosecutors. What are the charges? If I'm a juror, how do I figure this out? Nobody can tell me. This is the weakest, worst criminal case I saw in 60 years of practicing law. And I sure hope and pray that the appellate division in New York will have the courage to reverse this conviction. Now, they're mostly Democrats, and they were appointed by Democrat governors and confirmed by Democrat legislatures. So it's uphill. But I don't see how they could write an opinion affirming this case on the merits. And if they do, I think the Court of Appeals in New York, which is the highest court, will reverse. And if not, it will go all the way up to the United States Supreme Court. I don't see this case surviving appellate review.
0: Could President Trump constitutionally serve a third term? That's a brand new book. Go and get it. It's at Alan Dershowitz over on X. I know you got to go. Thanks for making time today.
17: Always a pleasure to be on with you. Keep doing great things.
0: We appreciate the professor stopping by. That's it for now. We're back after this on the Joe Pags Show.

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18: Appreciate the professor coming on. Professor Alan Dershowitz was a Democrat forever for 60, 70 years. Now he's a Republican. And great insight into the Epstein stuff, great insight into the E. Jean Carroll stuff, great insight into the mail-in ballot stuff. I mean, that interview, we covered a lot of the hot topics that are going on right now. We'll post that in the next coming days, probably tomorrow. We'll put that entire thing up from start to finish. I talked about this guy, Brian O'Hara, this guy who's a loser, who was the police chief in Minneapolis. He's the guy that actually found a microphone and a camera and said when ICE was coming into town, instead of saying we're going to work with ICE, let's get the worst of the worst out of here, let's make sure that we cooperate with them, we'll have a safer community. No, no. Instead, he said, if you see somebody who's dressed as if they're law enforcement,
6: picking people up in the streets. They could be wearing a costume. They could be kidnapping people. Call 911. He told the residents of Minneapolis, Minnesota, to call 911 and report law enforcement agents from the federal government that they knew were coming to Minneapolis. Report them. And also, we're not going to cooperate with them. The guy's a loser. He's a loser from start to finish. Not sure how he ever got the job, but then again, the city, governmentally, is run by a bunch of idiots. But he is out of a job. Here's the headline from Fox News. Minneapolis police chief resigns after interfering with investigation, mayor says. An anonymous complaint last year alleged Brian O'Hara had sexually intimate relations with city employees, Fry says. Greg Norman Dunn, it sounds like a nice guy. Sounds like a nice guy out there saying, call the police on ICE agents. And then going on and on about how important the Somalis are in the community. This was your police chief. Greg Norman Diamond wrote this. Minneapolis police chief Brian O'Hara resigned from his position after it was discovered that he interfered with an investigation into his conduct, according to the city's mayor, Jacob Fry. Fry said Tuesday that O'Hara, who led the department since November of 2022, came under scrutiny after an anonymous complaint was received last year alleging the chief had engaged in sexually intimate relations with city employees. An outside investigation was conducted, extensive interviews were completed, and numerous staff participated. Several months ago, that investigation concluded that we received a report stating that the allegations were not substantiated. Those allegations remain not substantiated, Fry said. Quote, however, today I received a report of findings from an additional investigation that showed Chief O'Hara interfered with the investigation process, he added. Specifically, investigators found that he intentionally deleted a contact card for an individual from his city-issued cell phone during the original investigation in an attempt to shield that evidence of his connection to the person from the investigators. And even though he was instructed not to discuss the investigation itself with anybody, he told another city employee that his city cell phone had been taken from him for the investigation. This is the guy that you were trusting to keep you safe, Minneapolis. This is the guy that was Bobby Badass. Remember, you know, his shirt always a little bit too tight. Always had like an attitude, the New Jersey guy. About how you're not going to help out law enforcement, call 911 on law enforcement. That's this guy. Jacob Fry, who, in my opinion, could be one of the most corrupt mayors on the planet, had to accept this guy's resignation. Because of what he was found to have been doing. I mean, give me a break. Minnesota, don't you guys want to be Minnesota nice again? Don't you guys want to have a nice life again? Can you get away from these idiots, please? Then there's this. There's an update. The ceasefire has been continued. U.S. and Iran reach a deal to extend the ceasefire. I didn't know that you needed to extend it. It was still happening. Trump's sign-off is needed. This is from News Nation. Robert Sherman, who we've had on this program. United States and Iran negotiators reached an agreement to a 60-day memorandum of understanding to extend the ceasefire and launch negotiations on Iran's nuclear program, U.S. sources confirmed today to News Nation. President Donald Trump has yet to give final approval on the agreement, sources said. Axios first reported the deal and says Trump did not immediately sign off and wants a couple of days to think about it. Iran has not confirmed its acceptance of the deal. Earlier today, the U.S. military slammed Iran for violating a fragile ceasefire after Kuwait reported coming under attack in the latest flare-up that threatened ongoing negotiations to end the war. U.S. Central Command said the Kuwait had intercepted missiles launched by Iran late last night, calling the Iranian attack one of America's top allies in the Persian Gulf, an egregious ceasefire violation. The Islamic Revolutionary Guard Corps, the IRGC, said it had targeted the U.S. base responsible for an early morning attack near Bandar Abbas Airport and that any repeat would lead to more decisive response, Tasnim News Agency reported. I mean, how are you going to get a ceasefire when they're still dropping bombs on each other? The whole thing is kind of nuts. Let me go back to what I said yesterday, and I mean that. Let me go back to what I said yesterday. It's kind of simple. Just end it, finish it. Or the word end and finish together, endish it. You know what I'm saying, Paula? Instead of finish it?
19: Seriously?
6: What, you can't put them together like that?
19: No.
6: End it. Finish it. Get it over with. Well, are you dumping me now? You could if you want. I don't care. I just put the two words together. I did not curse. Either way, the bottom line is this. You're there. You did the job. Finish the job. Get rid of the theocracy. End it. End it. I'm not going to say the word again. But look, I'm trying to keep you on your toes today. You just sit there and enjoy the show for 3 hours. I got to keep you working.
19: That's exactly what it is.
6: Endish. It is what I said. Anyway, at the end of the day, we're there. Our military might is there. Why not just take them out completely? Why not just show them the door and say, you don't work here anymore? And if you don't leave on your own accord, we'll make you leave. And we'll put in the Shah's son for now and then get free and fair elections coming up in 6 months or so. I don't understand how this is going to be over and the theocracy gets to stay in place. Got to get out of here for now. We've got a Free Speech Friday edition tomorrow. That is Sam. That's Polo. I'm Joe. We'll see you back here tomorrow. Have a great night. Bye.
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26: Awaiting the president's approval, I'm Sue Guzman, Fox News. The U.S. and Iran have reached a tentative deal for a 60-day ceasefire. Memorandum of understanding pending approval, though, from President Trump. This, as Treasury Secretary Scott Bessent discussed the ongoing peace talks with Iran at a White House briefing on Thursday.
27: Secretary Bessent telling reporters President Trump is not going to take a bad deal when it comes to Iran, saying the president has several red lines.
28: Iran has to turn over their highly enriched uranium. They cannot pursue a nuclear weapon. And the Strait of Hormuz, back to your question on energy, has to free transit. Navigation of the seas has to be free and open as it was before.
27: The secretary also revealing he had breakfast with Federal Reserve Chair Kevin Warsh.
28: And I believe that he will do the right thing to balance inflation and growth.
27: Calling inflation and oil prices short-term challenges. Kristen Goodwin, Fox News.
26: A big bust for Blue Origin and its new Glenn rocket.
29: Blue Origin's Glenn rocket is supposed to carry payloads in a low Earth orbit and possibly the moon. But when they tried to do a static fire test at Cape Canaveral Space Force Station in Florida late Thursday, the rocket exploded. Sound courtesy of Spaceflight Now's YouTube page. It was a monstrous explosion completely shrouding the 320-foot-tall Glenn rocket. The company posted on X, "We experienced an anomaly during today's hot fire test. All personnel have been accounted for." The Brevard County Emergency Management Office said there was no threat to the public as a result of the explosion. Jill Nato, Fox News.
26: Blue Origin's a space company owned by Amazon founder Jeff Bezos. No target liftoff date has been announced, but an FAA advisory said the rocket will potentially launch June 4th. 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
6: The manhunt for Jacob Baker in Hawaii is over. The 36-year-old Baker reportedly in police custody following a massive search on Hawaii's Big Island. Baker of Pahoa, Hawaii, was wanted in connection with the killings of three men, described as armed and dangerous.

0: Seizing millions of dollars in gold bars and cash from his home. Here's Fox's Kevin Cork with more.
1: He somehow managed to convince the agency to give him $40 million in gold bars, claiming it was for work-related expenses. The agency later claimed it was unable to locate any record of Rush explaining the so-called work-related purpose for all that loot. When the FBI raided his home in Virginia, they not only found $40 million worth of gold bars, they found $2 million in cash, along with 35 luxury watches, many of which were Rolexes. Now, it's been speculated that the gold bars and cash were likely resources to be used in U.S. operations overseas, but then it was diverted, apparently, for personal use.
0: An affidavit said he lied about some of his education and military service while applying for his job. He was honorably discharged from the CIA in February 2015. And a 14-year-old, Shrey Parikh from Rancho Comecon, California, is this year's Scripps National Spelling Bee champ. The contest coming down to a lightning rod tiebreaker against Ishan Gupta. Shrey spelling 32 words correctly, including the winning word, which was bromocryptine. He's the winner. I'm Sue Guzman. This is Fox News.
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4: Clouds thickening overnight. Could be a sprinkle or two. The overnight low 64. Then tomorrow, mostly cloudy. A south breeze 82 the high. A slight chance of a shower late in the day. Much better chance of rain on Saturday. Cloudy, rainy, windy, just 78 for a daytime high. Showers or thunderstorms on Sunday in 79. From the Storm Center at Kilauea TV, I'm Jay Trobeck.
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6: And welcome, everybody, on this Thursday night where, well, we're going to hand out some awards, okay? At least one, anyway. For Wife of the Year for 2024, right? We're a little late on this one. It goes to Dr. Jill Biden. What a spouse. What a person. A fake doctor who thought that her husband was having a stroke during that June debate of 2024, Georgia Tech University. Literally now, because she has a book to sell, I guess the provocative hook to buy the book is to say that, oh, that night I thought my husband was having a stroke during the debate. And then afterwards, literally took him to Waffle House. I think that's the last place you want to bring somebody if you think they're having a stroke or may have some, you know, issues in that regard. Waffle House. Yeah. And then she led a chant of four more years, knowing that her husband clearly mentally was gone, physically not doing well. But boy, she really, really wanted to be in that White House. Really, really loved being First Lady. So screw the husband. As long as we could keep him upright for another 4.5 years, I get to be the fake doctor posing as the First Lady and having my fun at all these state dinners and so on. Anyway, here is Jill Biden to CBS News today. And this is something that, again, I don't know how, as a wife, you possibly could have pushed your husband forward and said he has to stay in the race. She and Hunter, more than anybody, wanted him to stay in power for as long as possible, only for their own needs and not for that of actually Joe Biden, who I guess is a victim here to a certain extent. Cut number 7, go.
7: Were you horrified as you saw it unfold?
8: I wasn't horrified. I was frightened because I had never, ever seen Joe like that.
6: That's BS.
9: With the COVID, excuse me, with dealing with everything we have to do with, look, if we finally beat Medicare.
10: Thank you, President Biden.
8: Before or since? Never.
7: Or since?
8: Yes.
7: Or since? Yes. Never seen him like
8: never.
7: That.
8: No.
6: Totally.
8: Oh. What happened?
11: I don't know.

0: what happened. I mean, as I watched it, I thought, oh my God, he's having a stroke. And it scared me to death.
1: Joe, you did such a great job. You answered every question. You knew all the facts.
2: Oh, no, you didn't.
1: And let me ask the crowd, what did Trump do? Why?
2: That's a sick person right there. And oh, by the way, lying through her teeth. Oh, that was a one-time thing. June 27, 2024, Atlanta. Not before then and not after did I witness anything that would lead me to believe that this person is going through cognitive decline. I could give you 1,000 examples of seeing this going all the way back to 2019. This is a guy who shook hands with the air when he was done with speeches. This is a guy who literally said that he had conversations with world leaders who have been dead, not for like, you know, a couple of months, for decades. This is a guy who couldn't remember the names of his own cabinet members. This is a guy who spent every weekend, long weekends, starting on like Thursday afternoons, coming back Monday afternoons in Delaware, at his beach house, at his other mansion in Delaware. We never saw the visitor's logs. The guy was there more than 40% of his presidency. Obviously, because he was not up for the job. He wasn't up for being a golf starter, a greeter at Walmart, let alone the president of the United States. And she's saying this was a one-time thing, never saw it before, never saw it afterwards. Give me a break. Anybody who buys this book, you are an absolute friggin' idiot. It comes out next week. If I see that on a bestseller list, what do you want to know? You want to listen to a liar like Dr. Jill Biden, who is a fake doctor, by the way? I happen to be married to a real doctor. She's an ER doctor, graduated Georgetown, worked at Englewood Hospital in New Jersey for many, many years, working overnights, which I've worked overnights. Kevin, my producer, we just talked about, works overnights. It is the worst thing you could possibly do as a human being. Believe me, your body's never right. You never get the right amount of sleep that you want. You don't eat the right way. You don't exercise the right way. It's a tough job. And oh, by the way, in the case of being an ER doctor, literally at 4 o'clock in the morning when you're exhausted, you know, maybe you have to deliver that baby. Maybe you have to get a bullet out of somebody. Maybe you got to go dig into somebody's guts. That's a doctor, not whatever Dr. Jill Biden is, where she's not a doctor. It's a title. Again, what a phony. Holy moly. And that is how we start off the show. Thanks for joining us tonight. Really appreciate it here on Concha at Night. Oh, boy. Let's go to James Tallarico because, again, our media is just so stupid. There's no other word that comes to mind. If I got to read one more analysis that James Tallarico, who's running for Senate in Texas, has a really great chance of winning there, well, I don't know. Go back and read all the stories about Beto O'Rourke when he ran for Senate in Texas against Ted Cruz and didn't come close to winning. When he ran for governor and didn't come close to winning. When he ran for president and didn't come close to winning. All right? Liberals in Texas, especially weird ones, will not get elected any way, shape, or form. And now Tallarico, since he's in the general, is actually being interviewed by national outlets. And I got to give Ed O'Keefe of CBS News some real, real credit here. Because he actually, now look, it's not the hostile way that Republicans are interviewed, but he did ask the question, which is, hey, you said that God is non-binary. What did you mean by that? And Tallarico gives one of the worst answers you could possibly imagine. Now, he's already on the defensive. And if you are this early on in a general, you're not going to recover from that, especially in a state that Donald Trump won by double digits. And he backs Ken Paxton, the Republican at this point. And if you think that suddenly 13-point victories by Trump are going to be erased by this freak, well, you got another thing coming. Here's cut number one. Go.
3: You said God is non-binary. What did you mean by that?
4: Well, you know, I think I was being intentionally provocative with that statement. But what it means is that God can't be defined by human categories. The Apostle Paul, in his letter to the Galatians, says that in Christ there is neither male nor female.
2: Oh, he was being intentionally provocative? What does that mean? You were saying something you knew was BS? And you threw it out there anyway for what, a soundbite? Oh, boy. Meanwhile, the Paxton people are really, really gearing up their ads already. And there's so much to work with here. Oh, there is a lot of stuff to work with here as far as the thing that this guy has said. And one particular thing that stands out is the whole thing where he says there's not one, not two, but six genders that exist. Anyway, here is this brutal Tallarico ad. Ken Paxton, his group, put this out. And I don't see how this guy wins. I don't see how he recovers. There's no counterpunch for this because it's his own words. Cut number two, go.
5: Move over, Davy Crockett. There's a new Texas Trailblazer in town. And his, it's, their name is James Tallarico. The man who bragged, our office is the first in the history of Texas to add pronouns to our official business cards.
6: I am running around like a crazy person today.
5: Spreading his white skin wherever he goes.
7: I am not a perfect Christian.
8: Prophetic voices like Jesus have helped me reckon with my own whiteness. My own masculinity, and it's a painful process.
5: Bearing the cross of white skin and unambiguous masculinity.
9: I was a big nerd in high school. never played sports. I probably shouldn't out myself like this. Sex is a spectrum, and oftentimes it can be very ambiguous.
10: God is both masculine and feminine and everything in between. God is non-binary.
5: Straight from Revelations in the woke James Bible.
9: I want us all to be aware of that. There are many more than two biological sexes. In fact, there are six.
2: Yeah. Oh, my goodness gracious. That's brutal. You don't recover from something like that. I'm sorry. Those are his words. Oh, by the way, you say, like, you know, you're not that masculine. You never played sports in Texas? Are you kidding me? Watch Friday Night Lights, the movie with Billy Bob Thornton sometime. Trust me. It's a religion there. You can say, well, that's only Republicans. All right, fine. You don't eat meat? That's a problem. You're saying that we should have open borders? Ooh, that's a real, real big problem. And God is non-binary and there's six genders? Oh, boy. This is a gift wrap. People think, oh, boy, Paxton's the nominee. This really opens the door for Democrats. This is, Tallarico is gift wrapped. And he will lose. Let's say he's going to lose by 13 points the way Trump won over Kamala. But he's going to lose and it won't even be close. And meanwhile, by the way, the only word that comes to mind, stupid media that keeps pushing this guy as something revolutionary, a different kind of candidate. Well, let's do a flashback, shall we? I found this from ABC News saying that Beto O'Rourke, when he came onto the scene, he was going to beat Ted Cruz for that Senate seat because he's a rock star. Cut number three, go.
11: You can't go 10 feet without an interruption from a Beto backer.
12: Thank you so much. I love you too. Thank you all.
11: You're a rock star.
12: No, there's just so many great
11: really
12: people
11: are.
12: Who
11: you
12: are.
11: You can't go anywhere without getting O'Rourke, a three-term congressman from El Paso, has certainly captured the entire nation's attention as well.
2: Oh, that's great. That's just great. Yeah, he really has captured the entire nation as well. And then when he ran for president, he lasted 3 months, I think. Again, this is what the media does. They find somebody young, somewhat attractive, and they think, okay, he's the next John F. Kennedy. I knew Jack Kennedy. Jack Kennedy was a friend of mine. Beto O'Rourke is no Jack Kennedy. All right, I didn't know John F. Kennedy. He was, unfortunately assassinated well before I was born, but that's the old line from Lloyd Benson against Dan Quayle in 1988. Meanwhile, before we go to break, let's stay with Tallarico, shall we? Because here he is talking about how we must end, again, this is Texas meat consumption, because climate change is going to kill us all. He's AOC, basically, with a little more weight. Cut number 13, go.
13: We have, I think, heard more and more issues of animal welfare. I think not just because it's the right thing to do and the moral thing to do, but also it's, as all of you know, necessary to fight climate change. It is now existential that we try to reduce our meat consumption and that we try to respect animals in all aspects of society. And so I am proud to say that our campaign has officially become a non-meat campaign. So we are only buying vegan products from our local vegan businesses. Some of you may know Big Nonas. They were little Nonas, and then they opened up a brick and mortar, so another Big Nonas. But we just got our pizza from there today.
2: What?
13: And so the point is that I think all of us, not just policymakers, but everyone has to take personal responsibility in this effort.
2: Existential threat, climate change. The UN put out a report this week saying that all the worst case scenarios that they threw out in the past ain't going to happen. Okay. So I'd love to see how the guy who says we must end meat consumption in a state like Texas is going to win. This is pretty easy stuff, guys. I'm not some genius that's telling you, pearls of wisdom here. This is just common sense and logic that says that James Tallarico cannot win in the state of Texas. Meanwhile, when we come back, E. Jean Carroll. Oh, she's under investigation for perjury. And I'll tell you why that, you know what? She's screwed. Because, boy, do we have ample evidence that that happened. And that utterly ridiculous lawsuit, civil, against Donald Trump, saying that she was sexually assaulted in a department store more than 3 decades ago, when she can't remember the year it happened, mind you, is going to go south in a big hurry. I am Joe Concha. This is Concha at Night. Back with so much more in just a moment.
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16: 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Heroes like United States Army Sergeant William Bernard McKenna, who enlisted after 9/11 and served 2 tours in Iraq. Exposed to burn pits, McKenna later died from T-cell lymphoma, leaving his wife Dina and daughters Caitlin and Sabrina. Tunnel of the Towers honored Sergeant McKenna by paying off the family's mortgage in honor of his sacrifices. 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
17: Broadway fans will have to wait a little longer to see the Book of Mormon return. Repairs to the Eugene O'Neill Theater, home to the production, are taking longer than expected after a fire earlier in May. The fire started in the spotlight room and quickly spread to the roof, but there was no damage to public spaces. I'm James Flippin, and this is the Worldwide News Network.
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2: Yeah, welcome back, everybody. So, ABC News has a new report out on Trump and Epstein. And while you would think this is something like, well, there's smoke, there's fire, and Donald Trump did know Jeffrey Epstein, there are photos of them together. Well, this report, kudos for once to Disney on this one, exonerates Trump in every way, shape, and form. And again, I've said this 1,000 times on this show. I've said it on Fox. If there was some smoking gun that shows that Donald Trump engaged in nefarious activities with Jeffrey Epstein, it would have been leaked by now by Obama or by Biden or by Hillary or by whomever, and it's never happened because it does not exist. This report underscores exactly what I've been saying. Cut number 12, go.
25: Coming to light claims in the mid-2000s, President Trump called police about Jeffrey Epstein. Among the 3 million Epstein files released by the Department of Justice last month is a 4-page FBI report on an interview the Bureau conducted in 2019 with a man believed to be former Palm Beach Police Chief Michael Ryder. Ryder and his detectives began investigating Epstein for human trafficking in 2004. According to the document, Trump called Ryder around that time and said, "Thank goodness you're stopping him. Everyone has known he's been doing this." Ryder also says Trump said he threw Epstein out of his club, and he was around Epstein once when teenagers were present, and Trump got the hell out of there. The former police chief says Trump told him to focus on Epstein's associate, Ghislaine Maxwell, saying she is evil.
26: Did you have any suspicions that he was molesting young women?
27: I had no idea.
25: Trump has long denied having any knowledge of Epstein's crimes, but Ryder says Trump was one of the very first people to call when people found out that they were investigating Epstein.
2: Yeah, I mean, if he threw the guy out of his club, probably a good sign that he knew that Epstein was bad news. Maybe he didn't know the exact details around that, because how could he, unless he was there? But in other words, smells like a rat, kind of get rid of the rat kind of thing, and that's what Trump did in that case. So, again, we just got to let this go already, for the love of God, please. Oh, man. Meanwhile, before we go to break, I'm a little confused on this one. Tucker Carlson, who, again, I was on Tucker's show a lot. I like Tucker. It seems like a very pleasant guy. I didn't really get to meet him, per se. Once or twice in a studio, but mostly he was in one place, like Maine, Washington, Florida. I was in New York or my home studio. So even though we were on screen, we weren't together, if that makes sense. But anyway, now Tucker's saying that we probably should all stop paying our credit card bills. I don't know what's happened to this person. I just don't. But anyway, I'll just throw this out here. Cut number 23, go.
28: Yeah, I used to feel that way. Now I'm kind of like, I don't know. I think people should stop paying their credit cards. I know no one else agrees with me. And, oh, you have a moral obligation. Really? Well, you have a moral obligation not to send credit card applications to kids in college. So this goes both ways. It's like blaming the drug addict and never mentioning the dealer. Someone's selling the fentanyl. And that person is on the hook, too. So that's how I feel. So, like, is it a sin to rip off your drug dealer? I guess. It's not one I'm going to judge you for.
2: See, that's not a very good analogy. I'm sorry. That's like Mamdani or Hassan Piker when he said that, well, you know, it's okay if we just shoplift from corporations because they deserve it. So credit cards deserve it because they send applications to college kids? You're borrowing money. They're a bank. You have to pay it back. If you don't pay credit card bills, well, that will ruin your credit. I don't understand this argument. I'm trying to logically look at this, and I cannot do it. Anyway, this is Joe Concha. This is Concha at Night. Back with so much more in just a moment.
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10: Fox News, I'm Ted Linder. A 60-day extension of the U.S.-Iran ceasefire, which would lead to negotiations on the regime's nuclear program, is in President Trump's hands.
12: The three must-haves for President Trump to back any deal. Strait of Hormuz open. There can be no highly enriched uranium in Iran, and there can be no nuclear weapons program in Iran.
10: That's Fox's Peter Ducey. And demonstrations continue at the Delaney Hall ICE facility in New Jersey, where detainees are allegedly on hunger strike in protest of poor conditions. The state's governor, Mikey Sherrill, was denied access to the building Monday. New Jersey Republican Assemblyman Paul Knitra says the Democrat state government can't see how its policies have backfired.
27: They selectively pick the outrage. And the irony is they're protesting the chaos that they themselves have created here in New Jersey through all their crazy policies I've seen firsthand.
10: Knitra appearing on Fox. 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
0: We might see a sprinkle or two overnight. Otherwise, mostly cloudy and a low by morning of 64. Then tomorrow, mostly cloudy for your Friday. 82 the high. South breeze 10 to 20 miles an hour. Slight chance of a shower late in the day, but just slight. Saturday, cloudy, rainy, windy, cooler, 78. Southeast wind 15 to 30 miles an hour. 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
2: Using President Trump of sexual assault. Let's go through the timeline, shall we? Let's see. She says that in 1994, Trump assaulted her at a department store. I'm sorry. Then she said, no, maybe actually it's 1995 when he assaulted me at a department store. No, actually, I think it was 1996. In other words, if something traumatic happens to you, you kind of remember the year. I'm not asking for the date and the time or even the month, but the friggin' year. And she can't do that. And then she actually, in 2019, all right, when she finally lands on 1996, I suppose, decides just a couple of days before her book tour that she is actually going to file a suit against President Trump, which eventually comes to fruition in 2022, just 3 days after he announces he's running for president, of course. So, again, here is the question, all right? From her own attorney during this trial, when do you believe Donald Trump assaulted you? She answers, the question, the when, the date has been something I've constantly trying to pin down. If you're sexually assaulted, again, something horrific happens to you, you know the year, I would think. And that should have been the moment that this case was thrown out. But of course, it's New York City. And of course, it's Deep Blue. So of course, the case goes on. The show, in this case, goes on. I mean, and here's what Trump's attorney said at the time. She can't tell you the date that she claims to have been raped. She can't tell you the month that she claims to have been raped. She can't tell you the season. She can't even tell you the year that she claims to have been raped by Donald Trump. That was Trump's defense attorney there. So a couple of questions. If this happened, as she said it did, eventually, I guess she landed on 1996, why didn't you go to the police and file a report? That's what anybody would do in that situation. Didn't do it. All right. Another question. Why didn't you say anything about it from 1996 to 2019? That is 23 years and not one peep. She was a writer for, I believe, Elle magazine, right? She had a show on TV. Not one sentence to anybody, a friend, nothing. Huh. That's interesting. And then Trump ran for president in 2016. So, boy, this happened to you and you realize that this guy may win the presidency. Maybe you come forward then. Nope, didn't happen then either. So that's the Manhattan court system. And oh, by the way, the statute of limitations should have ended on this decades ago. But, well, somehow the prosecution was able to skirt that too because Kathy Hochul signed some sort of, you know, emergency law to allow this case to go forward. Again, this is completely and totally weaponized. But let's go back to then what, after this thing goes to trial, what E. Jean Carroll told Anderson Cooper on CNN. And this, what you're about to hear, was not allowed to be played to the jury in the courtroom because the judge is corrupt. There is no other way to put it, because how do you not allow this to be into evidence? Again, I'll let this speak for itself, and you tell me how this makes E. Jean Carroll look remotely credible. Cut number 15, go.
3: I feel like a victim.
11: I was not thrown on the ground and ravished. Which, uh-huh. The word rape carries so many sexual connotations. This was not This was not sexual. It hurt.
3: But I think most people think of rape as a, it is a violent assault. It is not.
11: I think most people think of rape as being sexy. Mm.
2: Oh, boy.
3: Let's take a short break.
11: Think of the fantasies.
3: We're going to take a quick break. If you can stick around, we'll talk more on the other side.
11: You're fascinating to talk to.
2: Did you hear the panic DEFCON 1 in Anderson Cooper's voice? We got to go to break. Did you just say that rape is sexy? Oh, yeah, that could be a problem in a courtroom, except the judge, Lewis Kaplan, did not allow that interview to be played to the jury. That's all you need to know. Actually, that's not all you need to know. Here is E. Jean Carroll with the useless idiot that is Tim Miller over at the Bulwark, talking about how she rehired her old makeup people from 1996 to make her look more effable in order to trick the jury. Again, she says this out loud. She said this out loud. Oh, all right. Anyway, cut number 14, go.
13: I got to be hotter to win this
11: case. Yeah, I got to be f***able is the word. So what we did is we looked. I had a talk show, a TV talk show in 1996. I went through that, some of the shows, took screenshots of my hair cut in a bob, and we did the, then I found the hairdresser and the makeup person who made me look like that in 1996. She came every day to trial, did my hair and makeup exactly like it was in 1996. I wore the exact same clothes I wore in 1996, the exact clothes.
13: Yeah, they're back. It's back in trend.
11: Yeah. Oh, I don't have a book here, but the thing I'm wearing on the cover, I bought it at Bergdorf's in 1993. So that's the kind of, and I didn't look like I looked in 96, but I looked like somebody who could have looked like somebody in 96, and it was enough. It was enough.
2: Oh my goodness gracious. It was a trick. I wanted to look like I did in 96. That's unbelievable. But this is the worst. And again, this gives away the whole ball game. The night after the guilty verdict against Trump came down, where he was ordered to pay $83 million to E. Jean Carroll. Again, no evidence. There's no cameras. There's no witnesses. There's no corroboration in any way, shape, or form. There's no dress like there was with Bill Clinton preserved for any sort of evidence. Just she said it happened more than three decades ago. Couldn't remember the year it happened. Trump denies the whole thing, denies even meeting her ever. And that was good enough for this ridiculous Manhattan jury who just wanted to stick it to Trump. So then she goes on Rachel Maddow's show on MSNBC. And this is the end zone dance to end all end zone dances. And you tell me if you have ever, ever heard a victim of sexual assault go on national television and brag about how she's going to spend the money in the most ridiculous and elaborate ways. This is everything right here. This is cut number 24, go.
14: You've talked about using some of Trump's money that you're about to get to help shore up women's rights. Do you know what that might be, what that might look like?
11: Yes, Rachel. Yes.
14: Tell me.
11: I had such great ideas for all the good I'm going to do with this money. First thing, Rachel, you and I are going to go shopping. We're going to get completely new wardrobes, new shoes, motorcycle for Crowley, new fishing rod for Robbie. Rachel, what do you want? Penthouse? It's yours, Rachel. Penthouse and France? You want France? You want to go fishing in France? No? Oh. All right. All right. Okay.
14: That's a joke.
2: Humble it. That's good. Carlos. Holy moly. She admits on national television. Rachel, you want to go to Paris? You want a penthouse? You want to go fishing? I'm going to take Trump's money and just spread it out all over the place. When Maddow asked a question like, what are you going to do for, I don't know, sexual, she didn't say it, of course, because she's a hack. But what are you going to do for women's groups? And she's like, no, actually, I'm going to, whatever you want to do, we're going to go to Paris. We're going to do all these great things. No victim of sexual assault would ever say that on the air. Or even privately, for that matter. If this thing was so traumatic, there is no way in hell that you would be celebrating like that unless the whole thing is complete and total bull. And that's what this was. And that's what's sickening. And then real victims of sexual assault are hurt by this more than you could ever know. People with actual evidence, with actual corroboration, witnesses, text messages, whatever. It doesn't matter. I can't even with this person anymore. And now she is being investigated for perjury. Good. Because she said during her deposition that her suit against Trump was not being financed by any outside sources in any way, shape, or form. Oops, except $7 million from a Silicon Valley Democrat mega donor activist, Reid Hoffman, went right towards E. Jean Carroll and this suit. He's a billionaire. He backed it because he wanted to take down Trump. George Conway, that waste of space, who's running for Congress in the 12th District. He's going to get blown out. Thank God. Karma. Convinced her to bring forward this suit. Then Reid Hoffman was there with the money. And she said under oath that she was not getting any money from anybody. Uh-oh. There's a $7 million trail. It says she did. And then she says, after confronted with this, oh, I forgot. I forgot about that. Yeah, I always forget when somebody gives me $7 million. Oh, yeah, I got $7 million. It just slipped my mind. And we're supposed to believe that she remembers the sexual assault from 30 years ago when she doesn't remember getting $7 million for a lawsuit. This is such a farce. And I know you're saying, oh, Joe, boy, you're a little more animated than usual. Yeah, well, that's the way that goes. Anyway, here's cut number 16. Reid Hoffman literally admitting that he funded the E. Jean Carroll lawsuits that she said undergo that weren't being funded by anybody. This is game, set, match. Cut number 16, go.
4: So providing that support was something that I was, I felt very happy to do. The speaking truth to power and having a woman have her voice, having a chance to be heard and not squashed, through the legal courts because she didn't have the money to fully pursue it, I thought was a good thing for society.
2: Oh, a good thing for society. Making up assault claims to take out a guy running for president. And the funny thing is, Trump still won. Reid Hoffman's out $7 million. And E. Jean Carroll hopefully will go to jail for perjuring herself. Hopefully all those things happen. Because that's justice. I'm not rooting for a side, per se. I'm just saying, like, again, we need common sense back, people. And to weaponize a justice system like this is a whole bowl of wrong. Anyway, this is Joe Concha. We wrap this puppy up on Concha at Night in just a moment.
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18: Extra. Amid the smashing success of the Michael Jackson biopic, Michael, a Billy Joel biopic, is now in the works.
19: Sing us a song, you're the piano man. Sing us a song tonight.
18: Directed by John Ottman, Billy and Me will chronicle the formative years of the superstar singer-pianist through the eyes of Joel's first manager, Irwin Mazur, who discovered the singer back in 1966. Billy Joel himself is apparently not so pleased with the idea. The Hollywood Reporter quotes him as calling the project both legally and professionally misguided.
19: Moving out.
18: And to that point, Joel says the project will not be able to secure the music rights required. I'm James Flippin, and this is the Worldwide News Network.
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0: Clouds thickening overnight. Could be a sprinkle or two. The overnight low 64. Then tomorrow, mostly cloudy. A south breeze, 82 the high. A slight chance of a shower late in the day. Much better chance of rain on Saturday. Cloudy, rainy, windy, just 78 for a daytime high. Showers or thunderstorms on Sunday in 79. From the Storm Center at Kello Lane TV, I'm Jay Trobeck.
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2: Oklahoma City Thunder or the San Antonio Spurs. Either way, both teams are better than the Knicks. Sorry. I know I'm on a New York station here on WABC and I'm supposed to rah-rah and yay-yay, but look, I know what I see. And I see, I don't know, you beat the Hawks in six. The Hawks were literally down 52 points in game six at home. They gave up completely. Sixers, same thing. What was that margin at one point? Down 40, Philly, in Philly, and then Cleveland. Show a little pride. Game four, blown out of the building by 40. I don't know. I think the Knicks have faced a 5, a 6, and a 7 seed in the watered down East, and they're going to have to play a real team from the West. And I'm not, look, I'm not trying to, like, step all over all the euphoria around the Knicks, but I'm just trying to manage your expectations, and I'm telling you, you haven't faced a real team yet in the playoffs. Sorry, just haven't. Or at least a team with some guts, some integrity. That's all I'm saying. Could they win? Yeah, they'll win. In seven, if they win. Otherwise, if I were a betting man, you go with Oklahoma City, you go with San Antonio. I don't care who it is, especially San Antonio. Oh, but the Knicks won the NBA Cup back in December against San Antonio. Yeah, that wasn't real. All right, let's not go nuts over that. But hopefully they win. I mean, they haven't won a championship since 1973. The New York Knicks have not. And their fans are very loyal and obnoxious on some level and certainly entitled. But I'm sorry, I shouldn't be saying this. Anyway, President Trump is going to attend an NBA Finals game. In New York, I would imagine, when the Knicks play. And look, he's been going to games before he was a politician for many, many years, sitting courtside, especially during the 90s, during the so-called heyday when they almost won some championships. Anyway, here's cut number 20 on that report. Go.
9: And has invited him to the NBA Finals.
12: They have some great players. I think I'll be going to one of the games. I was invited by numerous people and Jim, and I think I'll be going. It's great. Great to see you.
9: So after Trump shared his plans, New York Governor Kathy Hochul questioned his interest in the Knicks, but the plan backfired, Bill.
21: I asked him to name the starting lineup from 1993 championship team and see how he does.
9: Unfortunately for Hochul, there is no 1993 Knicks championship team. The Knicks' last title was in 1973.
2: Precisely.
9: Donald Trump Jr. reacted to the
2: failed dunk attempt
9: by Hochul.
2: We could get out. The 93 team, good team. They're up to nothing on Michael Jordan in the Eastern Conference Finals. And then it's 2-2. It's game five. They're down one. They have a chance to win the game. And Charles Smith of the Knicks gets his layup blocked something like eight times by Michael Jordan. I'm exaggerating. I think it was four overall. They don't win that game. They lose game six. They didn't win in 93. Hochul tries to slam dunk on Trump and literally gets the ball stuffed back in her face, so to speak. The Knicks didn't win that year. They went to the finals the following year when Jordan wasn't in the league. Lost in seven to the Rockets. Went back in 99 without Ewing. He was injured at that point and lost in five to the Spurs. So we're talking, let's see, 27 years since they've been to the finals. And 53 years since they've won a championship. So this could feel very much like the Rangers when they won in 1994 after a 54-year drought. So we'll see. But again, you're not going to be facing the Cavs or the Sixers or the, you know, who else was in there at that point? The Hawks at this point. You're going to face a real team. That's all I'm saying. Anyway, Michael Kay lost his mind, by the way, over being called a liberal. And you want to talk about somebody who I do not understand the success of Michael Kay in any way, shape, or form. I don't. He is not a good play-by-play caller. And we're talking many, many years of doing this. That ridiculous, to the track, to the wall, looking up, see ya. Oh, God. It's like no one quotes this. Not one Yankee fan quotes Michael Kay in terms of that call. And just every call is the same. Everything's repetitive. When the Yankees are either being blown out or winning a game, or more likely winning a game big, like the conversation just isn't very compelling. He's not very likable. And yet here he is, a voice of the Yankees, and he has an afternoon drive show on ESPN radio. And it's like, I don't understand why this person continues to get contracts. I'm sorry. It's just very, very average to the point of subpar. And it's the New York Yankees. Can we get a real voice in here besides Thea? Oh, God, it's a dumb call. I'm sorry. Here he is losing his mind after being called a liberal. Oh, yeah, by the way, he's condescending and insufferable. Cut number 22, go.
3: You guys are liberal. I get it.
10: Don't you dare say that. Now you don't get a chance to make a second point. You have no idea my political leanings. You have absolutely no idea. Hang up on him, Anthony. Because when you're going to be small like that, don't tell me I'm a liberal. You have no idea what I am. None. I have never told you what I was.
2: Right.
10: So take a walk, because I don't agree with you. You don't get a second point.
2: Oh.
10: That's an easy thing. That's what this country is, by the way. If somebody thinks you're on the other side, you can't be heard. I was letting this guy talk. He's making no points.
2: So I cut him off and made sure that he couldn't make a point. Yeah, that's a great, great argument there, Mike. Maybe debate him for a little bit. Oh, that's just funny on so many levels. Meanwhile, just to wrap up the Jackson Dart controversy that wasn't a controversy, unless you're on the left and aggrieved by the fact that a guy from Ole Miss that was born in Utah supports Donald Trump and was asked to introduce him at a rally, and he did. Somehow that was a big, big no-no. Boomer Esiason, all right, fellow Terp, good for you, Boomer, on the Giants private meeting that apparently happened today, where everybody worked everything out privately because that's what men do. So this thing, I guess, is done. Cut number 18, Boomer on this, go.
22: And it shouldn't be, and I'm glad they all sat down, spoke about it, and said, keep it internal, boys. Do not put it on social media, because that is my issue.
23: Yes.
22: My 100% issue with Abdul Carter is he put it out there on social media.
23: Yeah. Mm-hmm.
22: And now these guys are handling it like men inside the locker room. They all have a common goal. That's to win as many football games as they could or can. And this is why I was asking you, where aren't all these guys together right now? How come we haven't heard anything?
23: Well, you just heard something.
22: So now we heard it. So they talked it out. And it's going to, I bet you in the long run, believe it or not, in the long run, if they win,
23: yeah,
22: it will bring them closer together.
2: No, well, exactly right. We're going to forget about whatever happened in May. If the Giants are winning in September, and that remains to be seen given the makeup of the team outside of the quarterback and the they got a couple of good players, but again, this is not a Super Bowl team right now. Anyway, this is Joe Concha. This is Concha at Night. Thanks so much for tuning in. We're back tomorrow. Again, Friday night, 9 p.m. Eastern Time on WABC and on stations around the country. Until then, I got two words for you. Bye-bye.
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24: Extend the ceasefire. I'm Ted Lindner, Fox News. The U.S. and Iran have reached a deal to extend the ceasefire by 60 days, but it needs President Trump's signature. Returning from an event with Air Force Academy graduates Thursday night, Vice President Vance, doing a little chopper talk, says it's hard to tell when or if President Trump will sign off on the deal.
25: We do think they're negotiating, at least so far, in good faith, and we're making some progress. Hopefully we'll continue to make progress. The president will be in a position where he can endorse the agreement, but obviously that's still TBD.
24: The agreement would reportedly extend the ceasefire to allow for more talks between the U.S. and Iran. The American embassy in Ukraine's capital remains open even after the threat of attacks from Russia. Fox's Grinnell Scott has more on this.
26: A social media post from the American embassy in Kyiv says there is no change to its current operation. Comments attributed to the foreign policy chief of the European Union, Kaya Kallas, claim that while EU embassies remain staffed, the U.S. embassy had been vacated after Russia warned diplomats and visitors in the Ukrainian capital to leave before attacks on the city escalate. In the post on X, the U.S. embassy cited the State Department's pledge that protecting the safety and security of Americans was its highest priority. Grinnell Scott, Fox News.
24: The manhunt for Jacob Baker in the state of Hawaii is now over. The 36-year-old Baker in police custody this after a massive search on Hawaii's Big Island. Baker, who lives on the island, was wanted in connection with the killings of three men, described as armed and dangerous while on the lam. Hawaii police believe Baker's responsible for killing three men, all between the ages of 69 and 79, within a two-day period. All three major U.S. stock indexes closing at record highs Thursday. The Nasdaq rose 242 points, S&P 500 up 43 points, the Dow with a tiny gain of 24 points. 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
4: We might see a sprinkle or two overnight, otherwise mostly cloudy and a low by morning of 64. Then tomorrow, mostly cloudy for your Friday, 82 the high, south breeze 10 to 20 miles an hour, slight chance of a shower late in the day, but just slight. Saturday, cloudy, rainy, windy, cooler, 78, southeast wind 15 to 30 miles an hour. From the Storm Center at Kelloland TV, I'm Jay Trollback.
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0: From the City of Angels near the Pacific Ocean, good morning, good evening, wherever you may be across the nation, around the world. I'm George Norrie. This is Coast to Coast AM. Happy birthday, by the way, to my mother, 97 years old. Happy birthday, Mom. Love ya. Later tonight, investigative reporter Cheryl Jones, followed by Open Lines with Cheryl and her guest. I'll be there, too. Here's what's happening. Cape Canaveral, Florida. Tonight, a rocket belonging to Jeff Bezos' Blue Origin company exploded during a test at the launch pad Thursday night, shaking nearby homes and briefly painting the sky orange. Blue Origin said its New Glenn rocket exploded during an engine firing test being conducted ahead of a satellite launch planned for next week. No one was hurt. Thank God. The U.S. and Iran reached a tentative agreement to open the Strait of Hormuz and start nuke talks, according to U.S. officials, but President Donald Trump has not yet signed off on it. Iranian officials have not yet commented on a potential deal. Vice President J.D. Vance said a couple of language points are still under discussion, but the sides are making progress in peace talks. Sources say the tentative deal would begin 60 more days of negotiation on Iran's nuke program. Here's our Tom Danheiser with more. Tommy, what do you got?
1: Thank you, George. Negotiators from the United States and Iran have reached a tentative 60-day agreement to extend fragile ceasefire, though the deal currently awaits final approval from U.S. President Donald Trump. President Trump has not signed off on the emerging framework, according to U.S. officials, but it could set the table for more substantive negotiations. U.S. officials are closing in on an agreement with Iran that could also lead to the reopening of the Strait of Hormuz. Meanwhile, overnight Wednesday into Thursday, the U.S. and Iranian militaries exchanged strikes. Iran fired a ballistic missile towards a U.S. base in Kuwait, according to the U.S. military and Iran's Islamic Revolutionary Guard Corps, which said it was retaliation for U.S. strikes in southern Iran. Kuwaiti forces intercepted the Iranian missile. And the Israeli military widened its offensive against the Iran-backed militia Hezbollah in Lebanon on Thursday, striking Beirut for the first time in almost a month and pushing deeper into the country's south. George?
0: Thank you, Thomas. Appreciate it. Trump administration officials have pressed the office responsible for printing the nation's money to design a $250 bill featuring the president's portrait, according to four current and former employees, in what would be the first appearance of a living person on U.S. currency in more than 150 years.

0: Facebook parent Meta is cutting almost 1,400 jobs in Washington state, about 20% of its local workforce, as part of a company-wide effort eliminating, as we've announced, 8,000 positions as part of an aggressive push into artificial intelligence. John Truman Wolf is with us here, author of The 99 Strongest Banks in America. AI is costing a lot of jobs, John.
1: It is, George. It's unfortunate and a little bit sad, to use a silly word, that this continues to happen. It's not just Meta. I mean, we're hearing regularly that companies are laying off folks, and it's a result of AI, no question about it.
0: All right, great. Thanks, John Truman Wolf. More food products have been added to nationwide recall linked to powdered milk that may have been contaminated with salmonella. The FDA initially released a notice about powdered milk potentially contaminated with salmonella on April 20th, and the FDA then notified the Department of Agriculture's Food Safety Inspection Service, which released its own public health alert for the powdered milk on April 30th. The recalled product was made and distributed by California Dairies. The initial list included frozen pizzas sold at Aldi stores nationwide, though it has since expanded to include products sold at retailers like Walmart, Target, QVC, and Williams-Sonoma. Let's check in with food safety coach Jeff Nelken. Jeff, another product recall.
2: Well, this one is kind of a widespread one because the California Dairy Company produces about 40% of all the powdered milk in the United States. So it's going to be spread out amongst other products. So you're going to be hearing about those shortly. And for those people that are concerned and have questions, they certainly can check with the USDA. They have a number that you can reach them at, 888-674-6854. And the California Dairy Incorporated is located in Visalia, California. And if you want to speak to them, you can call them at 559-625-2200. And they're available Monday through Friday to answer any questions about products, because some of these products that have the dairy milk in it are kind of like snack type foods that you wouldn't expect, powdered milk to be in. So if you have any concerns, please, check with your doctor if you have any symptoms.
0: Jeff, you're on every week with us, and every week there's another food recall. What does that say about our situation countrywide?
2: I would say that there is, people are, learning to watch more carefully, and we're just, picking up on our errors and opportunities for mistakes, and that we still have to do a better job at what, we call, looking at the operation.
0: Jeff's website is linked up at coasttocoastam.com. Denver International Airport is preparing to open portions of a mysterious underground tunnel system that has long been plagued by conspiracy theories. Officials announced this week to convert sections of the airport's underground baggage tunnels into pedestrian walkways connecting the concourses A, B, and C. The tunnels, which have been long-fueled speculation involving secret bunkers, lizard people, and underground military facilities, will become an alternative route for passengers traveling between terminals. It's a big airport, by the way. Steven Spielberg's Disclosure Day movie has been unveiled to members of the film press ahead of its June 12th release date, and first reactions are calling the sci-fi UFO-focused movie Spielberg's best film in 20 years, with high praise for star Emily Blunt. How about that? In a moment, L.A. Marzilli joins us. We'll talk about UFOs and other spectacular things on Coast to Coast AM.
3: 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It's MZ from KSCO in Santa Cruz. 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

0: And welcome back to Coast, George Norrie with you. We've got a great program for you tonight. Heading off, L.A. Marzulli with us, author of a number of books, at least 14-plus, with the host and director of 30-plus films. He is a frank supernaturalist and thinks humanity is headed for what he has come to call the coming great deception. L.A., welcome back. How have you been?
1: Hey, George. Great to be here. Thanks for having me back on.
0: Did you ever get settled in after that L.A. fire a couple of years ago?
1: Oh, yeah. We've been back 6 years now, and a brand new home. It worked out for the best thing, actually, that ever happened to us. We're debt-free in a brand new home, and, you know, I'm in my studio right now. I'll show you what it looks like. Unfortunately, the folks at home can't see it, but, you know, it's great. So it's amazing how it all worked out, but it was a very difficult time. I'll just say that.
0: Are you on the same parcel?
1: Oh, yes. Same piece of property. I've been here for 50 years, since 1978. But, you know, the guys in the Palisades, I think there's like a half a dozen building permits that have actually been issued. So it's, you know, a lot of funny business going on.
0: You wrote a book called The Waiting Room, which we'll talk about later on in the program. But you also got one called Rungs of Disclosure. Tell me about that title. What does Rungs of Disclosure mean?
1: Well, in 2017, I was watching Tucker Carlson on Fox, and I would watch him pretty much nightly. I liked his style, liked what he reported. I was simpatico with his worldview. And on a Friday night, it's always on a Friday night, by the way. So on a Friday night, he announces UFOs used to be the stuff of tinfoil hat wearing people and conspiracy theorists. But maybe we shouldn't think that any longer. Commander David Fravor joins us, former F-18 pilot, who had an encounter with a tic-tac shaped object over the Pacific Ocean. And all of a sudden, the camera pans and there's Commander David Fravor. He's a little nervous, I think. His eyes are like really wide. Maybe it's his first time on national TV. I don't know. But he starts talking about it, and I'm on the edge of my seat. I'm going, oh, my gosh. So it's Tucker here, Commander David Fravor here in the Senate, it's a triptych. And then over here is they showed the gimbal UFO. That's the one that's, like, turning like this in the sky and then goes this way. They show clips of the tic-tac. It was unbelievable. And I just went, oh, my gosh, this is soft disclosure. And that led, you know, to the book, Rungs of Disclosure. So the analogy is we're going up the rungs of a ladder until the very top ladder. The book has 18 rungs in it, and it'll be 2 years now that the book has been out. But it's an interactive website, rungsofdisclosure.com. When you go there, you can see all the rungs from 18 to 29. They're all videos I do right here in my studio. So rung number 19, 23, 25, all the way up to the last rung so far, number 29. And I think the way things are going, it's getting close to full on disclosure, getting real close.
0: Spielberg's got a film coming out June 12th called Disclosure Day, and it's supposed to be amazing. People are praising it like crazy.
1: There's three trailers that were released. So I did a report, a video right here in my studio for trailer one, followed by the second trailer, which had more information. And I went scene by scene by scene. The third one is one, and I only saw this like 2 days ago. My friend Mondo Gonzalez sent me. Have you seen this? No, I haven't. I watched it, and I just sat there with my jaw on the ground. Because at the end of that third trailer, it's supposed to be the final trailer, they show the stag. And the stag is throughout the film. This little girl, the stag comes up. So what is the stag? Why is it there? And the camera pans, and you can see the stag's eye. You know, the camera's like focused on the stag's eye. And the stag's head turns like this. And then you see the other eye, but it's not a stag, George. It's a gray. It's what we would call a gray alien. Yeah. When I saw that, I mean, I freaked. So I did a report on that. And that is out today on my YouTube channel, The L.A. Marzulli. And tomorrow, Karen Wilkinson will be joining me, and we'll do a report on that. She's the author of Stolen Seed, Evil Harvest. And she had the same reaction I did. She totally freaked out when she saw the trailer, especially the stag's eye. That was like that pushed buttons in her. That was a trigger, definitely a trigger. So, and the other thing is about that, and this was in the second trailer. This was not in the first trailer. So I know your people can't see it, but this is a slate. that, you know, when I'm making a film, we write the title of the scene and go like that, speed, the cameras are up and running. Well, there's this clip, and one of the actors goes, "This 79-year cover-up has to end," talking about the Roswell cover-up, 79 years, right? And it cuts to a real slate, which was used back in 1947. And the slate says, Roswell, NM, New Mexico, 509th BG Bombing Group, 5th Entity, Roll Number 18. There's an army guy holding the slate up. So the question is, and I posed this when I saw it, did Mr. Spielberg see the original footage and just reenact it? Does he have a copy of the original footage and just reenact it? We don't know. But why is that there? And then in the third trailer, you can see I'm almost like white on rice. In the third trailer, which I reported on yesterday and filmed on it, and we'll cover it tomorrow, but it's on my YouTube channel. Spielberg says, you know, part of me wishes this was all true. And then it cuts to one of the scenes from the film, and then he goes, but it is true, or something like that. Yes, it's true. It's true. So is it like a double entendre here where he is, you know, what's he really saying here? You know, is it true? And George, you know, thank God for Coast to Coast. You've been banging this drum for decades, and so have I. It is true. Crop circles are real. The abduction phenomena is real. Catamutilations are real. People are taken. There are hybrids walking amongst us, title of Dr. David Jacobs' book. Yeah. It's all there. And then you, in the midst of all that, you've got this deliberate obfuscation. Oh, it's just a psyop. Oh, this whole thing is, you know, government-controlled nonsense. I mean, I went to the debris field. Too bad your viewers can't see this, but that's a piece of a debris, George, that we actually took out the debris field in Roswell. And we were there with Chuck Sikowski. I know you know Chuck. Frank Kimbler, my business partner, because Richard Shaw passed away, Gil Zimmerman, and Jim Peterson. And we're there, and all of a sudden Frank goes, "Hey, guys, I got a hit." And we go over, and according to Chuck Sikowski, we're the only film crew, according to Chuck, that's ever shown actually digging into the ground and then taking the piece of metal out. And we've had it analyzed. It's right between two known pieces of aluminum, but it's unidentified, essentially. The metallurgist is going like, and she would take the metal and put it in this little machine, and it would read, and then it would flip, and then flip. And she goes, "This is really weird. It's like, maybe I need a bigger piece." And I go, "I don't think so." Because it kept, and Chuck had a piece of the metal, and we went to three different labs. Chuck, the metallurgist there, same thing, unknown aluminum alloy. Frank Kilmer, same thing, unknown aluminum alloy. So what is it? And we're trying to get testing done on it to see what the isotopic ratio is. So that's real research. So, you know, this whole 79-year cover-up has to end from the Spielberg's film. It's true. It has to end. It was not a weather balloon. It definitely was not a weather balloon. There's no doubt about that. I've interviewed too many witnesses, most of whom who are dead, unfortunately, but they all say the same thing. You know, one witness, Colonel Hill, tried to communicate with the alien that was still alive, but failed. Walter G. Haught, the deathbed confession, or that confession. And some people say, well, this is a construct. He really didn't sign it. And all of a sudden, I mean, I don't know. That's why there is a caveat there. Jesse Marcel Jr., whom I did interview while he was alive, mm-hmm. he said, you know, he handled the wreckage. And in our film that Gil Zimmerman and I did on Roswell, Jesse Marcel Sr. is back in the debris field, and he looks right at the camera and he says, you know, they wanted me to come up and with General Ramey. They had pieces of the weather balloon there and talk about, but that's not what I did. I wasn't good at that. And then General Ramey took over and said it was just a weather balloon. And Jesse Marcel Sr. looks right at the camera and says, but we both knew differently. Now, why would he say that? And at this time, he's like in his probably 70s. He's an old man. It's not the young Jesse Marcel Singer. He's an old man back in the debris field. And in the film, there's a clip where that slate, it says July 7th. And here again, you know, I can't, but you can see it. So you're having fun, but this is a reproduction, you know, of the Roswell paper, July 8th. So Marcel was out there on the 6th or the 7th. I'm not sure the exact date, but this is from July 8th. when they announce it. And then July 9th is the beginning of the cover-up. You know, General Ramey, empty saucer, says excitement not justified, it's just a weather balloon. And talking, you know, we have a whole film on this. It's called Exoneration. And as far as I know, no other film company has ever looked at the whole phenomenon at Roswell, what came down there, and thought about the Marcel family. They went through hell and back. I mean, they really did. And talking to Jesse Marcel Jr. when he was alive. And we, in the film, we interviewed his widow. And that was the first time she was ever on camera. We interviewed his widow and his daughter and his best friend. So all that was, it's in the film. And there's no doubt that he was a patsy. I call him the Lee Harvey Oswald of ufology because he was. Yeah.
0: Interesting. Now, what is your take on the Pentagon's dump of this latest batch of UFO files?
1: Well, again, boy, I wish you were on video. That's the Comburgaz UFO right there. You can see that. That's the best picture of a UFO I've ever seen. And that was taken by the late Dr. Roger Lear in Turkey. And those two figures that you see, if you put it through a few filters, you know, take it in the Final Cut, put some filters on it. And the late Richard Shaw, my former business partner, used to do that. Those are grays with the big black eyes. And Richard sped it up and slowed. Rick had the original footage. So for people who say this whole thing's a hoax, they know what they're talking about. We got the original footage from Dr. Roger Lear. And, you know, Roger's there in our film, and it's in the 10-box DVD set we have. And he goes, yeah, some people think it's the best UFO footage ever. And, you know, you knew Roger, and he was just such a colorful character. And it's just great to watch that clip. And you know, he kind of leans back. He's really proud of it. But he was out there for hours filming this thing, and it just sat in the sky. And, you know, it would turn, and then finally it came down over the lake. All the running lights turned on. I mean, it's just amazing stuff. So, you know, the Pentagon is giving us, I wouldn't say breadcrumbs, but it's not a full dinner either. I mean, they're leeching this stuff out. We have the bodies. David Grush has said that in Congress. Other people have said that. Witnesses I have talked to have said that, have told me, you know, on the record. So it's the bottom line is, George, and this is when you really think about it, it's profound. You know, if you and I go back, I think to 2002 or something, whatever it is.
0: Yeah.
1: So I've been doing this with you for, you know, forever, and thank God for Coast to Coast, because, you know, you've been steadfast. Coast to Coast, the paradigm that you guys embrace, you allow all paradigms to at least speak, you know, their piece or their mind, or someone like me. I mean, I'm against the main flow of ufologists. I think this is interdimensional, not extraterrestrial, but I digress. The bottom line is, thank God for Coast to Coast. But here's the deal. You can't go back anymore.
0: Well, we want to get the truth out, L.A. We're going to take a quick break. We'll be back in a moment with L.A. Marzulli as we talk about full disclosure.

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7: Clouds thickening overnight. Could be a sprinkle or two. The overnight low 64. Then tomorrow, mostly cloudy. A south breeze 82 the high. A slight chance of a shower late in the day. Much better chance of rain on Saturday. Cloudy, rainy, windy, just 78 for a daytime high. Showers or thunderstorms on Sunday in 79. From the Storm Center at Kelloland TV, I'm Jay Trobeck.
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1: We'll take your calls next hour with L.A. Marzulli, so make sure you're part of the program. And don't forget, during Cheryl's open lines, you're allowed, if you're lucky enough to get in, to call twice. 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One of the great programs is done by Captain Ron, who has new shows on every Friday, and he's with us now. Ron, how are you?
2: Doing great, George.
1: What do we have this Friday coming up?
2: This Friday, we got Luigi Venatelli, and he's a director who spent 4 years working alongside with Bob Lazar, and he's laid out Bob's entire story, and he did it a very unique way in this film, S4, where he puts the viewer kind of in Bob's shoes and lets you sort of see what Bob went through experiencing going to S4 and seeing the sports model and seeing all the stuff underground. Very cool.
1: I'm looking forward to that. And you also put on Contact in the Desert, which I'll be there this weekend doing my panel, and George and George with George Knapp, and our Tom Danhider is there doing his thing, working away for us too. 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

0: And welcome back, George Norrie, along with L.A. Marzulli, as we talk about full disclosure. L.A., NASA has a history of consulting with theologians and priests, and they've been funding programs to evaluate how different faiths and societies could react to the discovery of extraterrestrial life. They've actually given money to theologians and priests. What do you think?
1: Well, you know, never a straight answer in NASA, tongue-in-cheek here, but they know that this thing is coming down. They do. And it is. It's coming down. I mean, the government has just created two dumps, more on the way, and eventually they will show the bodies. And what are we really looking at? I mean, this goes into, like, you know, the gentleman who did that brief commercial sort of with you live on air, Ron Jinks, talking about contact in the desert. And that's been going on for years. I think I was at it. I was invited one time. But I come from a completely different perspective. I'm on the theological side of things. I don't believe that it's okay to abduct a five-year-old boy and implant him, which happened to Emil Jurek. That's in our film.
0: Right.
1: So you've got this. You've got two sides of the coin, and they're different, completely different. It is heads and tails. The majority view is we're not alone in the universe. Welcome to Disclosure Day or Day of Disclosure, the film by Dan Farr. And that led to our 2026 Deception virtual conference. We had 2,500 people sign up for that. We had 10 speakers, and we showed two of our films there. I believe, and you know where I stand on this, these are not extraterrestrials, these are interdimensional entities. Anna Paulina Luna has stated that. She actually stated on the record recently to read the Book of Enoch. Now, where did she get that from? So am I being monitored? I'm probably being monitored on some level. I did send some resources up to, I forget who it was, somebody in Congress. It might have been Paulina Luna's office. I don't know. But at any rate, you know, she's saying, she's in my wheelhouse, at least from what she's saying, that this is, read the Book of Enoch, these are interdimensional entities. There was a paper I just read over the weekend where the author was stating that in order to go anywhere in the universe, you've got to go at least 10% of the speed of light. How would you even get there? Where's the fuel? How's this thing going to work? And then you get Enrico Fermi, which nobody ever talks about, Fermi's paradox, which he says, if the universe is teeming with life, where the heck is everybody? The other side of the aisle, and when Steven Spielberg espouses this in his film, he uses the Mother Superior, a nun. And, you know, this is very filmic, and it's the way he does it is incredible. And, you know, she has a certain authority because she's Mother Superior, even though she's an actress but in a film. But she says, and this is the paradigm that we hear echoed over and over and over again. If the universe is teeming with life, then, you know, surely God wouldn't have created just us here. There has to be other people. But see, if you read the biblical prophetic narrative and the prophecies which are there, and I tenaciously hold to this view and hold on to the prophecies, because somebody's outside space and time calling out events with great specificity. And we know at some point in the future, Father God's going to roll up the universe like a scroll. That's what it says. Roll up the universe, roll up the heavens like a scroll and create a new heaven and a new earth. So if there are people in the Christian community who says, well, that's just allegory, but I'm a literalist. No, it's not just allegory. When it says he's going to be born in a stable in Bethlehem, guess what? That's not allegory. He was born in a stable in Bethlehem. When it says he's going to be, his hands and feet were pierced, that's going to happen, and it did happen 2,000 years ago, even though those prophecies were written hundreds of years before crucifixion was even invented. So, I mean, I could go on and on and on about all this stuff, but the bottom line is, you know, NASA is trying to position itself. Why? Because the largest religion on the planet is the Christian religion, the Catholic religion, 1.3 billion followers, adherents. It's the largest religion on the planet. So the question is, and here's a prophecy for you, George, which just, you know, it's amazing to think about. This is written almost 2,000 years ago. The Spirit of a living God, the Spirit expressly states that in the latter days some will depart from the faith, giving heed to seducing spirits and the doctrine of demons. That's written 2,000 years ago. And that begs the question, well, how's that going to happen? Why would anyone leave Christianity? Well, this is why I call it the Great Deception, because they, when they show up, they will tell us that they are friendly space brothers, created all life on this planet, genetically manipulated early man, start of the world's religions, start of the world's earliest civilizations. Now, at this critical juncture, our creators, our progenitors, our space brothers are here to usher mankind into a golden age. And that's the great deception, because they're not our space brothers. And again, I'll circle back. Is it okay to abduct a five-year-old boy and implant him? And I'm speaking of Emil. We took the implant out with Dr. Roger Lear. Richard Shaw, Dr. Roger Lear, and myself, along with Dr. Matriciani, took the implant out.
0: What did it look like?
1: It was about the size of a grain of rice. It was number 17. It was his last implant removal. The implant before that, number 16, you couldn't cut it with a diamond-bladed saw. Dr. Lear had to take it into a laboratory and cut the thing open with a laser beam. And in that, they found double-walled carbon nanotubes. The implant we have, which was the last time I saw him alive, which was at Seal Lab. He passed away several months after that, which very untimely. And Richard Shaw and I were just taken aback by the whole thing. But we were in Seal Lab, and we also, that the same journey into Seal Lab where we cut the implant open, Dr. Lear had a piece of drywall from a house where a man had been abducted. And Dr. Lear had learned that you take a fluorescent light and go in and you can see the handprints. And sure enough, there was a four-fingered handprint right by the window. And we cut it out. It was in Seal Lab. We took a sample from that and we put it under a scanning electron microscope. And in the film, it was in one of our Watchers films, I turned to the tech at Seal Lab and I go, let me ask you something. Is it safe to say that this is not human? And the guy goes, looks at me, he's very uncomfortable, and he goes, yes. So it's a four-fingered handprint. The fingers are bulbous at the end. Obviously, it's not human, and it's very low right by the windowsill, and the man had been abducted. And this was the same house where Dr. Lear went outside, and the avocado tree in the backyard spontaneously combusted. So it's, as the late Dr. Hynek would say, you know, J. Allen Hynek would say, high strangeness. So, you know, our Watchers series, the 10-part DVD set that we did, Gil Zimmerman and I created. I mean, we're there with Chuck Sikalski talking to Rancher Miller. Oh, I think he had 16 cattle mutilations in 18 years on a 1,400-acre ranch. And I asked him, what's the fear factor between 1 and 10? And no one had ever asked him that before. And he kind of thinks about it, and he's a little nervous to even answer. He goes, oh, it's about an 8, I guess. It's more like a 10, really, but he doesn't want to say 10. I don't want to put words in the guy's mouth, but he was freaked out. I mean, you know, 16 or 18 head of cattle. I forget the exact number. It was either 16 head in 18 years or whatever, but it was a lot. It was a cattle mutilation almost every year and a half on his property. Very, very unnerving. And he told us something which just blew us away. In the course of the 20 years that he had lived on the ranch, there were 12 fatalities outside the road. So, you know,
0: of
1: Rancher Miller fatalities on this. And we drove the road. It's dead straight, George. There's no curves, no twists, nothing, you know, nothing weird. It's a straight road. It's slightly inclined, very, very slightly, but like it was either 10 or 12 fatalities in like a decade, something like that. But the odds of that happening are astronomical. That's something really weird is going on in that ranch. And it only happens to Rancher Miller's cattle. The neighboring ranchers, they don't have mutilations. So that's all in our film. That was a very, very dark film. And, you know, there were people say, oh, it's a psyop and the government's doing this. Excuse me, the government's not doing this. We had a mutilation from a friend of mine in West Texas. And this guy got a call from a fellow rancher. And he drove out there. There was a lamb that had been mutilated, the classic mutilation. Parts of the, all the blood is drained. Parts of the animal are gone. And this is no psyop. It, the whole thing is surrounded. It's a gated, you know, driveway deal with a big gate and all this other stuff. And that thing, George, that carcass that just disintegrated, literally bones and all, just disintegrated. And that's a first. That is a first. I've never heard of that. And I talked to Chuck Sikowski about that. And he said, yeah, that's really, really strange.
0: L.A., has Dr. Lear been replaced since he passed on?
1: Not to my knowledge. People have called me with saying that they've been abducted. They think they have an implant. And we're not equipped to do that. Dr. Matriciana, who took out the implant and had worked with Dr. Roger Lear on pretty much all of the extractions, as far as I know, and he took out the implant from Emil, where Richard Shaw and I were there with Dr. Roger Lear, who assisted, he no longer is practicing. So no one's picked up that mantle, to the best of my knowledge, and it's really unfortunate.
0: I have talked to you, like you said, over a couple decades, and I have never seen you or heard you so pumped up.
1: I'll turn my camera on. Yeah, I'm just, you know, I'm not having fun. I mean, this is what I've written. We have 34 films. We have 10 films here on the whole UFO phenomena. The book Rung of Disclosure. You know, there's a corpus of work there, and I've been banging this drum for decades. And now the cat's out of the bag, and it's here. It's coming. And I think the Spielberg film will condition people, because Steven Spielberg repeats the mantra. Oh, with, you know, all these galaxies, surely we can't be alone in the universe. Well, you don't know where we are. Nobody knows what this is. Nobody knows where consciousness is stored.
0: Nobody knows how it started.
1: Nobody knows. You know, nobody knows. Nothing. You know, you can't get something from nothing. So this thing was, in my opinion, spoken into existence by a holy, loving God. It's all in the biblical prophetic narrative, but you have to dig for it. It's not, you know, it's not just here, look at this and it'll give you all the answers. You've got to dig into it to get some of the answers. But there's prophecies. Like you talk about the abduction phenomena. Here's something to think about. This is in the book of Daniel, chapter 2, verse 43. You can read it for yourself. Their seed will mingle with the seed of men. Whose seed are we talking about here? Whose seed? Goes back to Genesis 3:15. The seed of the dragon will be at war with the seed of the woman, Genesis 3:15. The one coming from the woman, the proto-evangelium, will crush the dragon's head. The dragon will bruise his heel. That's the prophecy of the Messiah, proto-evangelium, the Messiah. So now we get Daniel 2:43. Their seed will mingle with the seed of men. Who are they? Not human beings. So it gives us, there's only one entity that we're talking about here. These are the fallen watchers, the watchers coming back and doing the unthinkable. And we know that the breeding program is real. Al Matthews, perfect example, has an encounter with a hybrid female. They're here. They're walking amongst us.
0: Why do you call this the coming great deception?
1: Because it's going to deceive millions of people. They'll believe the lie. They will believe that we were created.
0: They already do.
1: Well, that's my point. Exactly. Exactly. It's very sobering, actually. So I'm one of the few voices that is, you know, going, wait a minute, time out here. You know, and I got this from a friend of mine. If you're asleep in your home, all the doors and windows are locked and there's a knock on your door and you go to the door, you're going to let the guy in? Hey, my car broke down. Can I use your phone? Excuse me. No, I'm not going to open the door and let this thing in. I don't know who you are. You know, I'll call the police or a tow truck for you, but I'm not opening my door. And what's troublesome is so many people have just opened the door and just blatantly accepted this as the truth. And I don't think it's the truth. I think it is a deception. And again, I circle back. Is it okay to abduct Emil when he's 5 years old, or Karen Wilkinson? I know she's been on the show, or Al Matthews, who's a lifelong abductee. Everybody got out of it. They're no longer are being taken, no longer are being abducted. But Karen sired 3 children. In our film, we talk about this. And then she saw them later, and she goes, they were short and stocky, black-eyed kids. That's exactly second generation. The third generation of hybrids is what Al Matthews encountered. And she looked and could pass as a normal female. Al thought, you know, she was wearing these dark wraparound glasses. And then one night Al goes up and she and a friend are drinking wine. She takes the glasses off. One thing leads to another. A fly lands on her glass. She reaches out with her finger, picks up the fly, goes, doesn't touch the fly to her mouth, sucks it in from like 6 inches away. And when she goes to kiss Al, Al pushed her off his lap and the eyes go twang and shapeshift. And according to Al, she let out the most evil laugh you could possibly imagine. He was terrified. He got up and ran and he called went to a mutual friend, Gordy Tong. And next thing I know, I'm FaceTiming with Al and we're talking. We sent him resources and now he, you know, talks about Jesus because that's what got him out of it. And that's not like a magic word where you say and everything stops, but it will definitely help stop the abductions.
0: We're going to come back in a moment with L.A. Marzulli and take phone calls. Fascinating discussion about disclosure. Back in a moment on Coast to Coast AM.
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10: Closing in on a peace deal. I'm Sue Guzman, Fox News. Iran and the U.S. reportedly agreeing to a framework for a peace deal. Fox's Ashley Webster with more from Tel Aviv.
11: Negotiators for the U.S. and Iran have agreed to a framework of a deal, but it has yet to be approved by President Trump. If a memorandum of understanding is approved, it would mean a 60-day ceasefire extension, the Strait of Hormuz reopened, and Iran committing to dropping any ambitions of possessing a nuclear weapon. As those discussions continue, Israeli military forces have been expanding their ground operations northward in Lebanon. The Lebanese health ministry says 42 people have been killed, more than 50 others injured.
10: Vice President J.D. Vance telling reporters Thursday that an agreement is close, but they are not there yet. A big bust for Blue Origin and its new Glenn rocket.
12: Blue Origin's Glenn rocket is supposed to carry payloads in a low Earth orbit and possibly the moon. But when they tried to do a static fire test at Cape Canaveral Space Force Station in Florida late Thursday, the rocket exploded. Sound courtesy of Spaceflight Now's YouTube page. It was a monstrous explosion completely shrouding the 320-foot-tall Glenn rocket. The company posted on X, "We experienced an anomaly during today's hot fire test. All personnel have been accounted for." The Brevard County Emergency Management Office said there was no threat to the public as a result of the explosion. Jill Nato, Fox News.
10: At least three people dead, four injured in a gas explosion that engulfed a Dallas apartment building in a massive fire. The blast shaking nearby homes and flinging debris as firefighters were on their way to the reported gas leak. First responders now looking through the debris for possible survivors or victims. 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
2: We might see a sprinkle or two overnight. Otherwise, mostly cloudy and a low by morning of 64. Then tomorrow, mostly cloudy for your Friday, 82 the high. South breeze, 10 to 20 miles an hour. Slight chance of a shower late in the day, but just slight. Saturday, cloudy, rainy, windy, cooler, 78. Southeast wind, 15 to 30 miles an hour. 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
1: This hour we'll take your calls with L.A. Marzulli as we talk about disclosure. Fascinating discussion. We shall be back in a moment on Coast to Coast AM with your calls. 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

0: And welcome back, George Norrie, along with L.A. Marzulli, and we'll get to your calls in a second. L.A., before we take calls, you have another book called The Waiting Room. What is that all about?
1: Very interesting, and thanks for bringing that up. It's my first novel in 20 years, and I had a near-death experience years ago when I was about 19 years old and never forgot about it. So basically, The Waiting Room is a guy flatlines. He's a former airline pilot, and he flatlines. He's at the hospital, and next thing he knows, he's being whisked through the tunnel of light, and he winds up in the waiting room. And he looks around going like, what is this? And this man comes in. He's got a large file under his arm and wild hair, kind of like a cross between Albert Einstein and Doc in Back to the Future. And he goes, well, you're in the waiting room, Mr. Frisbee. I'm Mr. Olam. You can call me Mr. O. And you just got a few things we have to clear up before you can come out of the waiting room. And Bob Frisbee's going like, what do you mean, come out of the waiting room? And he goes, well, it all has to do with forgiveness. And the very first thing he brings up is second grade, where Bob Frisbee is pushed up against the locker room, the coat room, by the class bully. And he's not sure what to do. The kid's in second grade, but he swings and he knocks the kid's front teeth out, but he's never forgiven the bully. And the whole thing is, the whole book is about forgiveness. That's an easy one, but it goes from there. And it's, people who have read it, I should say, can't put it down. The reviews, 5-star reviews on Amazon. It was actually number 2 in its genre on Amazon below, I think it was like 2,500 in all the books. And there's Amazon has like 40 million books that they advertise. So, you know, we're real happy with what it's doing. And people just, it's word of mouth for the most part, but my publisher Charisma has published it, and it may be a sequel. It depends on how this does, but people just love it.
0: Sometimes it's not all bad being in the waiting room, is it?
1: Well, there you go. Absolutely.
0: Did your near-death experience change your life?
1: Well, the near-death experience changed my life, not as dramatic as some other people, but it definitely changed my life. I mean, I talk about that in the book, I mean, through the character of Bob Frisbee. But right after that is when, and I dedicated the waiting room to my girlfriend. I met her when I was 16. She was 14. And when I was 18, she was 16, and she was hit by a car and killed instantly.
0: Was that Michelle?
1: Life. That was Michelle. And that changed my life. That incident set me on the course, you know, what is this? Why am I here? If God is a loving God, why would he allow this? And so it was very difficult. And that is in the book through Bob Frisbee reaches a point with Mr. O in the waiting room. And he goes, I can't do it. I'm not going to forgive. Sorry, I just can't do it. And so he doesn't forgive. And he goes into what's called the escape tunnel. But it's not an escape. It's actually into outer darkness. And finally, he realizes that he doesn't want to be there. And I got that from Howard Storm. Because when Howard was in the hospital bed, and we covered this in our Watchers series, and I kind of pulled from Howard's testimony. Howard was in outer darkness. It was the most horrible place he'd ever been. It was horrifying. It was, you know, just unbelievable. And these entities, these ghoulish-like entities were ripping him apart, doing unspeakable things to him. And he finally cries out, you know, Jesus loves me, this I know. That's all he knows. He's not a Christian. He used to make fun of Christians. All of a sudden, this dark dungeon-like place lights up, and the Lord comes down, picks him up, and up they go. And he spends, you know, hours with Jesus. And he comes back, you know, when he comes back from an NDE, he was a devout atheist. He becomes a pastor. And I interviewed him. And it was, George, it was visceral interviewing Howard Storm. Because, I mean, he would tear up and lose it. We had to stop, cut. Rick would stop filming, and Howard would collect himself, and then we would, you know, pick up the question again. So some of the waiting room is drawn from Howard Storm's experience.
0: Let's go to the phones. We've got one caller who's been in the hospital for some time, And she's on the line right now. We're going to take a few minutes to find out how she's doing, L.A., before she asks her question. Mayette, welcome out.
2: Yes, I tell you, God is good, and the angels and the ancestors and everything that L.A. is talking about. I have a question and open lines. I'll expand some more. But it seems to me, and that's well taken, about the waiting room and forgiveness. But when you deal with some of these aliens / hybrids, whatever they are, it reminds me of what David Icke told us about his experience with the shaman, seeing his father that had died, and how people can shape shift. So I tell you, I just feel like I'm on cloud nine, okay? And you know, just to give a belly laugh in conclusion, and I want L.A.'s assessment as to how much danger can just ordinary folk be in. But here's one for the New York Post, Daily News, and New York Times. Hapless wisp of a 90-pound-year-old elder has freak accident when a pitcher of water is tossed at her, or rather is tossed where she just misses the triple threat. And it just goes on and on now. I never would miss this. So good ordered design, God is divine providence, Jesus, Yeshua, all of that is with us. But I tell you, boy, it's so glad. And let me thank the lady. We haven't figured out who her name was, but about five mornings ago, she actually told about my tale. That seemed to get some people's attention because it took eight tries for me to be here this morning with my beloved Coast family. And so, L.A., I'll continue to listen. George always gives us. And I'm going to join the insider, because I have to hear Dr. Judy Wood and everybody else I miss. And that's all I have to say. Peace and love. And peace and love is surrounding me now. I'm so grateful.
0: Well, we're glad you got out, Mayette. You're doing okay. Go ahead, L.A.
1: Yeah, you know, I'm not sure what the question is, but if you could help me out there, George, that would be great.
0: I think she was talking about primarily what's out there in the universe. And you're a believer that it's coming from another dimension, aren't you?
1: Well, you know, yes, I believe these are interdimensional entities. Let me just tell you a quick story. And this is in the biblical prophetic narrative. So this guy, this is thousands of years ago. And it's written in the book of Daniel. Daniel prays. Okay. And then this messenger shows up 21 days later. And the messenger says, hey, I was dispatched the moment the prayers reached the throne room. God sent me here, but I was restrained by the prince of Persia. For 21 days, I had to go get reinforcements from Michael. Well, that opens up this whole can of worms. Wait a minute. Why can't this messenger just go around this entity known as the Prince of Persia? Why can't he just do an end run? Why does he have to go through this gateway of his portal? And he has to go back and get Michael, another messenger, another angel, and reinforcements, and they fight. Well, how do they fight? Obviously, they can be wounded because the Prince of Persia is somehow put out of the way, and this entity gets through. So there are gateways, there are portals that we don't know about between one dimension and another. And, you know, I've said this, this story. This is another one, and I think you'll find this interesting. So there's a guy chained to a wall, all right, a jail cell, and all of a sudden this entity pops in. Well, the chains are loose somehow, and this entity goes, get your things. The jail cell opens up. The guards outside are switched off. They're all asleep. They get to the end of the hallway. The prison door opens, and this guy walks out. And I go, what does that sound like, an abduction? And if I'm talking to a new age audience, they'll basically say, yeah, that sounds like an abduction. I go, that's Peter's jailbreak. It's in the book of Acts in your Bible. It's there. And that entity manipulates space, time, matter, and energy in ways that defy our physics. Every abductee I've ever talked to goes through the window or up through the ceiling or through the wall. That's an impossibility, but they do that. They do that because they can manipulate space, time, matter, and energy.
0: First-time caller Arnold is with us in the city of New York. Arnold, go ahead.
3: Hi. You misquoted Isaiah, or at least misidentified Isaiah, since it's not about a person, it's about the people of Israel. You said that nothing can come from, something can't come from nothing, that if, how does God exist if something can't come from nothing? You've simply moved the problem back one step. And even if the book of Isaiah does describe a person, why couldn't the Christian Bible have written a myth, since it was written decades after the events it supposedly describes, that simply reproduced what was in the pre-existing document? Respond, please.
1: I'd love to. How am I quoting, how am I misquoting Isaiah?
3: Context of Isaiah is about the people of Israel, the nation of Israel. It's not about an individual.
1: And that's your opinion, and that's fine. You can believe that. But the context of Isaiah, read Isaiah 53, you know, whom has believed our report? For whom have the arm of the Lord been revealed? And Isaiah 53 is not read in the synagogues, and there's a reason for it. Because it points back to a figure that was here 2,000 years ago, Yeshua.
0: L.A., what do you think of the Anunnaki?
1: The Anunnaki, in my opinion, are the watchers, the fallen angels coming down, setting up a civilization, giving man technology. If you take the Book of Enoch and overlay it on what we know about the Anunnaki, that's all we're looking at. And so, you know, the Sumerian tablets precede the Book of Genesis, what Moses wrote, and the Torah. And I get that, but that doesn't, so what? So that, just because the Anunnaki and the Sumerian tablets precede the Torah, that doesn't make it true. It's, they're drawing from the same source. Something happened. Knowledge was given. These entities were here. They set up shop. And then, you know, what's interesting is the conquest of Canaan. When Joshua and Caleb go in to the promised land, there are Nephilim tribes there. And it goes back to the Genesis 3:15 seed war. You know, the seed of a dragon will be at war with the seed of the woman. And then when the Joshua and Caleb go into the promised land, these Nephilim tribes, there's a diaspora of these tribes, and they start going all through the Mediterranean. And I've been through the Mediterranean. That became some of our series, On the Trail of a Nephilim, where we show these ancient megalithic sites, and human beings just did not do them. Sacsayhuaman, Gilgal-Raphaim, Gilgal-Raphaim is in Israel. Sacsayhuaman is in Peru. Ollantaytambo in Peru. Ancient megalithic stones, you know, that weigh 40, 50, 80 tons. It's unbelievable. And they're put together. And, you know, Graham Hancock exposed this, and before him, Van Doniken. So there's nothing new, but it's from a different perspective. Some people would say, ah, we were visited by the space brothers. I'm going, this is Nephilim architecture, fallen angel technology. And we see it all throughout the globe.
0: Why is there so much excitement about Göbekli Tepe?
1: Well, because it's ancient. It's ancient. And here's something to think about. And I've seen this over and over and over again. These sites are almost like they're deliberately shut down and hidden away. Think of, you know, Göbekli Tepe, right? But then go to the island of, Malta. There's a site called, on the island of Malta, it's called the Hypogeum. I've been there. It is unlike anything I've ever been to. It's spooky. It's bizarre. It's a labyrinth of tunnels underground. It was buried. No one knew it was there. And it was discovered by accident. I can't tell you how many times I've seen this, heard about it. Like when you go to Corral in Peru, the oldest city in the Americas, it's about 5,000 years old. And you go there, and the docent goes, well, we don't know who built this. Well, when you go to Teotihuacan, Mexico, well, we don't know who built this. When you go to Göbekli Tepe, well, we don't know who built this. You hear this over and over and over again. But for some reason, the city or the structures were abandoned. And I hear this every single site I've ever been to. Just like the Newark Earth Mounds, that's our next film, number 35, On the Trail of a Nephilim, number 9, the Newark Earthworks. They say, modern-day archaeologists insist, well, the Shawnee built them. We talked to a Shawnee chief. His name is Chief Jay Keaton. And Chief Jay, on the record, states, we didn't do this. We didn't build this. We didn't have knowledge, this advanced geometry. We didn't have it. It's not there. We were hunter-gatherers, and the winters were hard. We didn't have time to do this stuff. And the octagon mound is an unequal octagon. We sat down with a mathematician, Dottie Isley, who deconstructs the octagon. It's not an equal-sided octagon. An octagon, a classic octagon, is eight equal sides. No, two of the sides in Menorque earthworks are unequal. And that octagon comprises 50 acres of land. How the heck do you check your work and why? And then the lunar standstill was incorporated. Every 18 and a half years, the moon sits in the gateway between the octagon and the circle. George, it's just profound. And I mean, I could talk your ear off on all the other sites we've ever been to. Same thing. Same thing. There is a hidden history that's been deliberately obfuscated from the peoples of the world.
0: West of the Rockies, Mark's with us in Roseville, California. Mark, go ahead.
4: Yeah, George. L.A.?
1: Hello.
4: Today, I told George about nine symbols I found on this little lion Moffat, the size of a key. Well, anyway, today I come across the video that they finally translated the burned Sumerian tablets, and I come across a stone with the symbols on it, like the ones I have, and they've been in the museum for 170 years. The Israelis are finally decoding it all, and it says they're coming. And I went, uh-oh.
0: What do you think of the ancient ruins, L.A.?
1: Well, there's going to be an event. We're headed towards that event. They are coming. And this creates, and we talked about this in our first hour, George, this creates the coming great deception. You know, again, this is ancient prophecy, 2,000 years old. The spirit of a living God expressly states, in the latter days, some will depart from the faith. Why do they depart from the faith? Because they are giving heed to seducing spirits and the doctrines of demons. So, you know, when we look at, again, I go back and I just keep throwing this over and over and over again. Is it okay to abduct a five-year-old boy or a five-year-old girl and implant them? Of course not. Nobody in their right mind would say, oh, that's a good thing. No, no, no stinking way. Go there. And then the adults who are taken aboard the ships, talk to Travis Walton, talk to Karen Wilkinson, they are subjected to this unbelievable primitive so-called medical examination, which is very sexual. And when we interviewed Robert Salas, and I know, you know, he was the guy that was the head of the Malmstrom Air Force Base, and this is in our Watchers film. And years later, after that incident, he was abducted. And he talks about being taken, floated out the window, you know, the whole thing. And they stick a very large needle in his manhood. No bueno.
0: Ouch. We'll come back and take final calls with L.A. Marzulli in a moment on Coast to Coast AM.
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10: Clouds thickening overnight. Could be a sprinkle or two. The overnight low 64. Then tomorrow, mostly cloudy. A south breeze 82 the high. A slight chance of a shower late in the day. Much better chance of rain on Saturday. Cloudy, rainy, windy, just 78 for a daytime high. Showers or thunderstorms on Sunday and 79. From the Storm Center at Kilauea TV, I'm Jay Trobeck.
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1: Back with Final Calls with L.A. Marzulli in just a moment on Coast to Coast. Next hour, investigative reporter Cheryl Jones joins us with an incredible story of petroglyphs and what they all mean. And then we'll take calls with Cheryl and her special guest. I'll be there, too. We call them somewhat like open lines, but not quite. But you're going to have some fun, so we'll be doing that. Have you signed up yet to become a Coast Insider? Great deal, 15 cents a day.
2: 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And every show, I learn at least one thing.
3: Hey, this is Buck. I'm a Coast to Coast Insider, and I'll tell you what. It's a great thing for me. Here in West Virginia, we get inundated with snow. But it doesn't matter as long as we have our provisions. I've got 5 years of Coast to Coast programs to play.
1: 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Right at the top of the homepage, it says Insider. 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Put it on your phone, and you can sign up that way. And if you're in Canada, you can become a member. So folks are doing that like crazy these days. Take advantage of that. And there's something for you men and women to build up that testosterone.
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0: Welcome back to Coast to Coast. George Norrie with you, L.A. Marzulli with us. L.A., there's a website that just came our way. Have you had a chance to look at it?
1: Is that the which one? There's two. Aliens.gov, that one?
0: Yes.
1: Yeah. I saw this earlier, actually. A friend of mine, Mondo Gonzalez, sent it to me. And I wrote him back and I said, in my opinion, this is doublespeak. You know, aliens walk among us. They walk amongst us. And of course, what they're saying is that these are illegal aliens coming in from all these different countries. But they're couching it. And I'll read it real quick. They walk among us. For 60 years, the U.S. government has kept a closely guarded secret. So if you're a ufologist like you and I are, then immediately, you know, we go, wow, are they talking about UFOs? So it's a double entendre. It's almost like doublespeak, where they're talking about illegal aliens, but they're using what the parlance would be with the government releasing the files. And I'm also on the other site, which is U.S. Department of War, and looking at that, which is the real deal. A lot of fuzzy photographs and all this other stuff. But so, look, this stuff is coming down, and is this like a deliberate obfuscation to keep people away from the truth? Is it sort of like a tongue-in-cheek thing? In my opinion, it's a double entendre, where they're using language that, as a ufologist, I would look at, oh, they're walking among us. That's the title of Dr. David Jacobs' book, you know, Walking Amongst Us. So what are they really saying here? So that's my take on it.
0: All right, let's go back to the phones. Thomas in La Jolla, California is with us. Hi, Tom. Go ahead.
2: Hi, George. I thank you and your staff for accepting my call.
3: Of course.
2: And Lynn Marzulli, I always appreciate the Coast audience always appreciates your perspective. Thank you for your research. I want comment and then a question. We think of extraterrestrials and or interdimensionals as coming from above, when there are so many accounts where they come from underground or from underwater. And in fact, I mean, 75% of planet Earth is covered by ocean. And you hear reports, for example, there's been like three coast-to-coast guests, Whitley Strieber, David Wilcox, who have observed craft coming out of the ocean near Malibu and Pacific Palisades. And apparently there's a base or a portal or whatever. So I was wondering if you would elaborate on that. It just seems that, I mean, throughout thousands of years, we think of all the underworld, hell, Hades, the River Styx, Sheol, Devil's Den. All these names refer to underground. You see what I mean? Either bases or portals for ETs or interdimensionals. And I'm wondering, the government has to know about this. They have to know that there are underground bases or underwater bases or portals, etc. I was wondering if you would allow, in all the references to the underworld, you know, through thousands of years, demons coming out. Anyway, thank you for what you do.
1: Well, thank you. Appreciate it. okay, let's walk through it. Excuse me. Yes, the bases, there have to be bases underneath the oceans. It's a perfect place to hide. I interviewed a gentleman, a long-distance runner. It made it into one of our UFO films. He was doing a marathon run out on Catalina. And they saw this craft come up out of the ocean and flew right over the island. I interviewed a gentleman who was the tow truck driver in Malibu. My car broke down. So this guy picks me up, never met him before. He had no idea that I was making films on UFOs or writing books on UFOs. And he looks at me and he goes, do you believe in UFOs? And I just started laughing and I go, yes. And you have no idea who you're talking to, but yes. And so when we pulled into the to the workshop, he showed me his phone, and he had an encounter on Pacific Coast Highway about 2 o'clock in the morning, somewhere in that period of time. And I know exactly where it was. He comes down the Malibu Seafood, and it's, you know, again, there's like maybe three or four cars there. There are three UFOs right above them, right above PCH, just sitting there. And, you know, he tries to take a photograph of it, and the phone goes really hot in his hands. He almost drops the thing. One of the UFOs goes north. The other one goes towards the ocean. He didn't see it go in the ocean. And the other one just went like straight up. It was unbelievable. And that made a believer out of him. Malibu is a hot spot. There's no doubt about that. And the great place to hide is in the ocean. There's a prophecy. Oh, here's that word again, right? That says when God creates this new heaven and new earth, there's no more ocean. Why is that? The sea is no more. Why is that? Does he drain somehow to show us what was there? That's conjecture on my part. I don't know. But it's not either or. It's both and. Yes, the bases, some bases are undersea. No doubt in my mind. Perfect place to hide.
3: Sure.
1: And we've had too many reports of objects coming in and out of the water. And Admiral Gallaudet in Day of Disclosure stated that these things are moving in ways that defy our physics underwater. But they also come from the sky. They also come in through somehow interdimensional gateways, portals. It's not either or, it's both and.
0: John in Wisconsin's with us. John, take it away.
4: Hello, George. Hello, L.A. Several brief comments, please. Foremost, it was great to hear from Mayed. She sounds as good as ever. L.A., every time you're on Coast to Coast, Disclosure moves forward. And kudos to George Norrie and Coast to Coast for providing this platform. I believe that many people, including faith-based and stubborn government officials, are feeling the pressure to disclose. It's amazing what has changed in the last year. I'm 69 years old, and because of my health issues, I don't have a lot of time left, so it may not be in my lifetime. But eventually, people around the world are going to learn the truth. And, L.A., you are a huge part of that. Thank you, and George, thank you for taking my call.
0: Thank you, John. Great compliment, L.A. Go ahead.
1: Thank you. Appreciate that.
0: Jim in Delaware is with us now. Hey, Jimmy, go ahead.
5: Hey, George, the plug to drain the oceans in the devil's triangle.
0: You never know.
5: Anyway. Yeah, how about that about UFOs, right? Anyway, now here's my belief. You always hear the universe is so vast, and it is. There must be intelligent life elsewhere, but I say yes, only if it was God's will at the creation. But anyway, I was going to ask a lighthearted question. I still am. L.A. Marzulli, and thank you, George, for having our side on in this issue.
0: Of course.
5: But anyway, L.A. Marzulli, have you ever heard the song called Face to Face by Barry McGuire?
1: No, I can't say that I have.
0: What's it like, Jim? Yeah. We've heard Even Destruction.
1: Yeah.
5: Well, you know, he became a Christian and did Christian albums. It's called Cosmic Cowboy, the album. And the song, the Spacey Scramblers Come to Earth and Assist the Antichrist. How about it?
0: What do you think of the Antichrist possibilities, Lynn?
1: Well, it's definitely not a possibility. What was written will come to pass. What was foretold will unfold. I mean, is he walking on the earth right now? Some of us think that he is, but there's no way to know that. He certainly has not revealed himself. Late Chuck Missler used to believe that there would be an alien connection, that it's Rosemary's Baby. He looks human, but he's not. He's essentially a modern day Nephilim is what he is. So, you know, all of this, I mean, let me just back up. A couple of callers ago, he accused me of quoting Isaiah wrong. And that's just a matter of his exegesis, his interpretation. Let me say this, that prophecy tells us that in the latter days, Israel will be regathered from the four corners of the earth and reestablished. in their ancient homeland. Amos 9, 14, and 15, written thousands of years ago. I will bring back the captives of my people, Israel. They will build the waste cities and inhabit them. They will plant vineyards and drink the wine from them. They will plant gardens and eat the fruit from them. I will plant them in their land, and never again will they be plucked up out of a land I have given them, says the Lord your God. That's written thousands of years ago. It's Amos 9, 14, and 15. You can read it for yourself. And Israel, in my opinion, is God's prophetic time clock. And they are back in Milan. And you'll notice that you get 1948, well, you get 1945, you get Hiroshima and Nagasaki. 47, you get the Roswell crash. Why Roswell? Because the 509th bombing group is in Roswell. And the 509th dropped those two nukes. That's why they're there. The nuke is the trigger. 48, you get Israel becoming a nation. What happens? The whole abduction phenomena takes off. The cattle mutilation stuff takes off. Crop circles are seen for the first time. Yes, it goes back to the 1600s. I get that. But now all of a sudden, all this, cattle mutilations, human abductions, the breeding program, everything starts. Is that coincidence? You tell me.
0: Dee in Virginia. Take it away, Dee.
3: Well, hi, George.
0: Hi.
3: And hello, Mr. Mazzulli. Thanks for taking my call. Good to meet you by phone. I'd like to know your take on something here. Who is the real force behind the creation of artificial intelligence, and who gave it its superhuman qualities that it has, its ability to learn at absurd speeds and memorize enormous strings of digits, numbers? So that takes care of encryption. That wipes that out for safety. What is your take on that, please?
1: Well, it's very interesting. There's a film. I suggest you watch it. It's called AI, How I Became an Apocalyptimist, which is a made-up word, an apocalyptimist. So he's taking an optimist and the apocalypse. And so there are three positions one can take with AI. The first position is, this is going to kill us all, right? It's out of control. We can't possibly control it. The other position is, well, we can't control it, but we've got to be really careful because this thing is spinning out of control. And the third position is, you've got these different companies that are using vast amounts of resources, money. It's a race. It's a race. And this thing, you know, AI is becoming, I mean, I use it. We all use it when we're on Google something and AI will give you the answer, right? And we've used it in our trailer in the waiting room. All that was done with AI. That's not actors. That's AI created that. The gentleman who did it, who works for my publisher, Charisma, did it in about, I don't know, 12 hours, something like that. Incredible. Entire films are being made with AI. AI will replace thousands, tens of thousands, if not perhaps millions of jobs. I get that. But from my viewpoint, I'm not an apocalyptimist. I'm looking at prophecy being fulfilled. And will AI be used in the beast system? In my opinion, it will be. So I look at AI and scratch my head and wonder, where is all this going?
0: And computer scientist John McCarthy, back in 1956, coined the phrase artificial intelligence. And that's what started this all, L.A.?
1: It's George, we are living in unprecedented times. We really are. And I don't have a good feeling about AI. I really don't.
0: Well, it's costing jobs. Facebook Meta just laid off 1,400 people of the 8,000 people they plan in the state of Washington alone. Jeez.
1: There you go.
0: It's a lot of jobs.
1: Yep. Yep.
0: What do you think of ChatGPT?
1: Well, I mean, I use it. It's great. I mean, I can get on, I can type something in, I can create a thumbnail or a cover for a book in an hour. Which would, it's free, right? Basically. So I'm paying a few pennies, a few dollars to ChatGPT to get on it. But I'm looking at graphics that would cost me thousands of dollars to get a graphic designer to do it. And I can keep massaging it, you know, well, no, do this, make it look more real, take the mountain out, you know, make the mountain snow capped, have a skier come down the mountain. I mean, I can keep putting all those things in. So I'm alarmed, George. I'm alarmed.
0: All right. Good luck with everything you do. Keep in touch. L.A. Marzulli, his websites are linked up at coasttocoastam.com, and his latest book is a novel called The Waiting Room. We shall be back in a moment with investigative reporter Cheryl Jones with a story of high strangeness right here on Coast to Coast AM.
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0: I'm watching the game with friends. I'm drinking beer. Playing pool. I'm having more beer. I'm driving home. I'm at a checkpoint. Getting handcuffed. I'm getting a DUI.
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9: Making a deal. I'm Ted Lindner, Fox News. The U.S. and Iran have reached a deal to extend the ceasefire by 60 days, but it needs President Trump's signature. Returning from an event with Air Force Academy graduates on Thursday night, Vice President J.D. Vance, doing some chopper talk, said it's hard to tell when or if President Trump will sign off on the deal.
10: We do think they're negotiating, at least so far, in good faith, and we're making some progress. Hopefully, we'll continue to make progress. The president will be in a position where he can endorse the agreement, but obviously, that's still TBD.
9: The agreement would reportedly extend the ceasefire to allow for more talks between the U.S. and Iran. The American embassy in Ukraine's capital remains open even after the threats of attacks from Russia.
11: A social media post from the American embassy in Kyiv says there is no change to its current operation. Comments attributed to the foreign policy chief of the European Union, Kaya Kallas, claimed that while EU embassies remain staffed, the U.S. embassy had been vacated after Russia warned diplomats and visitors in the Ukrainian capital to leave before attacks on the city escalate. In the post on X, the U.S. embassy cited the State Department's pledge that protecting the safety and security of Americans was its highest priority. Grinnell Scott, Fox News.
9: The manhunt for Jacob Baker in Hawaii is over. The 36-year-old Baker in police custody is after a massive search on Hawaii's Big Island. Baker, who lives on the island, was wanted in connection with the killings of three men described as armed and dangerous while on the lam. Hawaii police believe Baker is responsible for killing three men, all between the ages of 69 and 79, within a two-day period. And there will be a Game 7 in the NBA Western Conference Finals as the San Antonio Spurs defeated the Oklahoma City Thunder on Thursday night, 118-91. Game 7 will be Saturday night in Oklahoma City. 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

0: We might see a sprinkle or two overnight. Otherwise, mostly cloudy and a low by morning of 64. Then tomorrow, mostly cloudy for your Friday. 82 the high. South breeze 10 to 20 miles an hour. Slight chance of a shower late in the day, but just slight. Saturday, cloudy, rainy, windy, cooler, 78. Southeast wind 15 to 30 miles an hour. 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
1: Up next, investigative reporter Cheryl Jones joins us to talk about stories of high strangeness, mysterious rock petroglyphs on Coast to Coast AM. Well, do you forget things every now and then? 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

0: And welcome back. George Norrie with you, along with investigative reporter Cheryl Jones. She's been a news anchor and meteorologist for the networks of CNN and the Weather Channel. Cheryl has worked in multiple television markets. A long time ago, I tried to get her hired in Detroit back in the 70s. That's a long time ago, and she's still 10 years old then, in various capacities. She's a TV journalist, is both a news anchor and degreed meteorologist at the network level. Almost got you hired, Cheryl.
1: Well, and I almost took the job. Who knows? That was at a time when I was weighing everything between weather and news, and I'd been in weather so long, I thought, well, I need to go back to the news side and balance that a little bit there. So I went to Miami, and the rest is history. But who knows? Those

0: those decisions in those days, which job to take and where to move to, because unlike today where people can basically stay home and use their home studio in many cases, there you had to move every time. So I did a lot of moving around in those days, but here we are.
1: What got you into meteorology?
0: I was always interested in weather, and in those days it was not like it is today, where there's so much digital internet help, information everywhere. There you had to physically take your information from the UPI and the AP Newswire and your call to the National Weather Service. So, you know, I came up through many layers of the evolution of weather in television, but I think in the long run, it was really a great experience because you really had to dance on your feet a lot. It was all ad lib, of course. And just like much of my news work too, when I worked with different stations in the news area, that was always live. So it was all really good training.
1: Did you know Barry Zavan, the weatherman? He was a monster in Minnesota.
0: I'm sorry, I didn't hear that. I'm having a little bit of difficulty on this end with audio.
1: Did you know Barry Zavan? They called him the weatherman.
0: No, I did not know him. I knew of him.
1: He was one of the good ones. He was a giant in Minneapolis at KSTP, and then he went to Washington. Then he went to
0: I heard that he was.
1: Then he went to Detroit, and he just passed. And we've lost Ted Turner. Did you know him?
0: Oh, yes. I didn't know him really well. I, you know, would see him in passing in the CNN newsroom. And, at the time when he and Jane Fonda were dating and then eventually got married, you know, they came through the newsroom. And Stan Kasten, the president of the Braves at that time, who was also a very close, with Ted and had been one of his key people in the beginning, was a friend of mine. So, he basically introduced me. And, so, He really didn't hang around the newsroom very much. He really just turned it over to Burt Reinhardt and Ed Turner and the other key people that he had. So he got the whole thing going. He was truly a visionary, that's for sure. And he really set a standard. I'm not quite sure he would go along with all the standards that we have today, though.
1: He was a genius, and he hired my buddy John Petrovich for CNN Headline News. Did you know John?
0: Yes, I did know him, not really well, but he worked with Headlines, he worked with Headlines when I worked on the CNN news side. We were one floor apart.
1: And he was the one who really developed the CNN website. I think we've lost you, Cheryl. Let's get her on the phone. Get her on the phone. We've lost Cheryl indeed. I'm going to do a little introduction of an audio clip that we've got with Cheryl. The petroglyph hunter employer is the archaeology. His name is author Richard Gonzalez, and talks with Cheryl about mysterious rock petroglyphs.
0: Hello, Richard. This is your first time here with us on Coast. Welcome aboard.
2: Well, thank you for having me.
0: Richard, you explore not just ancient Chinese petroglyphs found here in the U.S. and the Southwest, but Native American petroglyphs as well. And the decoding, which is what your book is all about.
2: Petroglyphs are pictures that are scribed into the rock face. And they depict everything from animals to inanimate objects. I got interested in them as a young child, and they're all over, so I've seen them my whole life. Nobody really knows what the petroglyphs mean, but I've been able to decode a few of them and recently found out that some of them are actually Chinese, 3,000 years old Chinese, not modern.
0: Tell me about getting interested as a young child. Did you just stumble across a rock that had etching on it?
2: They're all over our area, and every time we'd go out picnicking or whatever, they were there to be observed. And I was always fascinated, my imagination of what could they mean. And so it wasn't until recently that I was able to actually come up with some meanings of them.
0: Richard, what was it like when you saw your first petroglyph? Did you touch it, run your hands over the rock etching? What went through your mind?
2: Well, my first memory, I was only 6 years old, but the petroglyphs are normally up high on the cliffs, so you can't really touch them anyway, but you're not supposed to. So I could only look at them. And, you know, most of them are lizards and elk and coyote and things like that, which, yeah, for a young kid, it was interesting, but I didn't really get a feeling until I got up into my adulthood.
0: Tell us about your new picture book, Rock Art of the American Southwest, Petroglyphs Decoded. So what makes your book different?
2: I wanted to make a picture book that you could set it on a coffee table or put it in a museum, that you could thumb through it in 10 minutes and give you some idea of what's around here. And so I've made it as a picture book, not a research book. Well, nobody knows what petroglyphs mean, and most people have an interest in it. And it's like a murder mystery. You want to solve the puzzle, and everybody wants to know what they mean. And so I started finding the meanings of things. Some of them are just astronomical symbols, solstice, and some of them go on into the Chinese.
0: And then you started focusing on the specific decoding of the rock art, of the petroglyphs, and trying to figure out what the artists of those ages were trying to convey. Tell us about how you approached that.
2: Well, I've got an analytical mind, and I've always tried to understand why things worked and what they mean. These are mysteries to be solved, and so I started analyzing them and talking to different people.
0: What got you so focused and involved in investigating the Chinese petroglyphs?
2: I was a president of one of the chapters of the Arizona Archaeological Society, and one of the sister chapters had a speaker, John Rushkamp. And he was talking about ancient Chinese script in the petroglyphs. And I introduced myself and told him that I know where some of these petroglyphs are. And we became good friends, and we've collaborated over the years now. And that's how I got into the Chinese section of it.
0: And so what was it that you brought to the table for his research? How did you all manage to become such a perfect team?
2: Well, I know where the petroglyphs are, and if you find something that you don't have a clue of why they made them, I turn them over to John. Early in his life, he was in the Navy, and he was stationed over in China or Taiwan or wherever, and so he had a little bit of background of what the Chinese writing system looked like. And when it came to retirement age, he made some trips out here to the Southwest and was out looking at petroglyphs, and he saw some similarities. And so he dove into it and actually wrote the book Asiatic Echoes. And that was where he got started, and that's where I was introduced to him. He has people in the universities in China that he can communicate with and show them, and they can read some of these petroglyphs. They don't need people to explain them to them. And so he finds the meanings of them, and I find the actual petroglyph.
0: And so for our listeners who may not be familiar with petroglyphs and rock art of the Southwest, give us a few examples of what kinds of symbols that you most often come across in your explorations.
2: Well, there's a lot of pictures of coyotes and deer and elk. Those really don't have an interest to me. It's the ones that you look at and why did they do that? And so that's opens up the door of discovery. And in fact, I ran into one this morning that represented something, a wavy line, which means sound. And here's the Chinese word thunder next to it. And I just found that this morning.
0: Was there one that just turned you around like that? Your first big shocking surprise of an etching on a rock that was just so mystifying, you had to keep investigating.
2: Yes. I was into photography. I was worried that the petroglyphs were going to be vandalized and destroyed or theft. And so I started taking pictures of them to help preserve them. And then I found out that I'm seeing similarities. There's common themes being replayed over and over. And that's when I found two panels that were almost identical. In fact, I originally thought they were the same panel. And when I compared the two, it was, oh my God, these mean something. And that's what really brought it home to me, and I got started investigating them.
0: That's amazing.
2: Well, originally, I thought the petroglyphs were only Indian, and I fantasized that the Chinese use pictures as a writing system, and I fantasized, could the Indians have done the same? And so that was my focus in the beginning, is could they have done something that the Chinese did? Little did I know that some of them are Chinese.
0: And what did you think they were?
2: Just Native American writing doodles, whatever you want to call them. When I finally started seeing the similarities, and that's when I met John Ruschkamp, and I'd already had quite a few pictures that we were able to go through and look for more evidences of Chinese writing.
0: Have you seen or felt that there was any Egyptian influence throughout any of these petroglyphs that you're finding?
2: No, not exactly, but the Chinese had very good naval boats. They were explorers. I knew that they went down to Egypt and visited them, and I'm sure they saw how the Egyptians were inventing a writing system. And I think they went back to China and made their own writing system, not based off of the Egyptian, but similar to the way they did it. And they also had their naval vessels that they could go down to Egypt, but they could also go the other way and come to the Americas.
0: So you think that maybe some of the petroglyphs that you have been researching could actually have a bit of an Egyptian influence, plus the blending of the Native American and the Chinese as well?
2: Well, I think the Chinese copied what the Egyptians were doing, but they did it in their own way. They didn't just adopt Egyptian, they just copied it.
0: What is some of the most significant decoding that you have gotten from these petroglyphs that you think that it was definitely messages that the ancient artist of those wanted to survive the passage of time and future generations would know what their culture was about?
2: John Ruschkamp just got a letter from one of the professors in the university in China. And one of the petroglyphs that I found here names a specific river where the emperor lived in China. And in his opinion, that is our most significant discovery because it actually names a place inside of China.
0: Oh, my goodness.
2: And so they're verifying that what we're finding is actually Chinese. That's 3,000 years old, not modern, ancient Chinese writing.
0: You and author, archaeologist John Ruschkamp believe that the Chinese were here in ancient times to explore only, not to settle, and leave messages for future generations. But you two were the first voices in the wilderness to claim this about the Chinese petroglyphs, weren't you?
2: Actually, there's people back into the 1800s that speculated that possibly the Chinese came over, but they had no proof of it. John Ruschkamp and I, today, we are the leading authorities on the petroglyphs matching Chinese writing. We're getting the word out. The difference is we have actual physical proof. And there is a chart in my book that show 104 of our best examples. So we have physical proof that they were here, where nobody else, they could only speculate.
0: That is so amazing. You mentioned that you and John are the first ones to describe and to show the physical proof and to give it voice. How do you verify the age of these ancient etchings and verify that they are truly what you think they are?
2: Petroglyphs in themselves, you can't date them. There's no way to date the rock. You can come up with some guesses. If you find pottery next to them, well, you can date the pottery and maybe the petroglyph has the same date. But the Chinese is different. The different eras when they were writing, when a new emperor came along, all of the scribes couldn't read each other's writing. And he would get the scribes to come together to simplify and standardize their writing system. And then they would translate and destroy the old versions so as to kill the old version. And then it became a new writing system. If you know what the era is, or the dynasty, then you know the age. And so if we're finding a petroglyph that was of a certain era, that dates that petroglyph to that era.
0: Richard, do you think that AI has an effect on the ancient rock art of the Southwest? Does it help or hurt the profession of archaeology?
2: Well, I'm not seeing it being used, but I think it might have a benefit because it can compare certain things and pull out meanings and comparisons. That's what I'm doing right now. I'm just comparing what I find, and it could help in that way.
1: Petroglyphs of the Ant People, Cheryl, huh?
3: Yes, and those pictures, I don't know if you've had a chance to look at them yet, George, but they are amazing. And the one with the Ant People is with someone who Coast listeners may be familiar with, Clifford Mahudi, who's a Native American elder. He's since passed. But so Richard took him down there to that particular rock, and they talked about the Ant People because Richard told me that Clifford had asked about the Ant People, and as you heard him refer there, he was quite amazed with what he saw and the impression that the artist, whomever it was way back centuries ago, etched on those rocks. It's just amazing when you take a look at those petroglyphs or rock art that someone many, many years ago etched on those rocks for others to see. And can you just imagine why they did that and what they were hoping people would get out of that and would, you know, take from it?
1: I think it was a communication type device, don't you? Just trying to leave messages for people?
3: Well, it had to be. I mean, obviously, they didn't have the things that we have today, the internet and everything. In fact, it hasn't been that long ago that we didn't have cell phones. So things really have evolved, and I found it quite interesting also that he felt that they came over, the Chinese came over, purely to explore, not to settle, and were visitors. And then as time went on, their petroglyphs and their rock art seemed to just all blend in.
1: The Hopis talk a lot about ant people, too. Did you know that?
3: Yes. Yes. And that's really, really pretty amazing. And one of the rocks is called the UFO rock. And that's pretty interesting, too, that if that true, if that is really a very accurate interpretation, it's really pretty amazing that so much time has passed. We have a lot of catching up to do, I think.
1: We'll come back with part two of Cheryl's interview in just a moment on Coast to Coast AM.

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7: Clouds thickening overnight. Could be a sprinkle or two. The overnight low 64. Then tomorrow, mostly cloudy. A south breeze, 82 the high. A slight chance of a shower late in the day. Much better chance of rain on Saturday. Cloudy, rainy, windy, just 78 for a daytime high. Showers or thunderstorms on Sunday in 79. From the Storm Center at Kilauea TV, I'm Jay Trobeck.
4: 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A little weather, a little argument, a little arrogance. It all adds up to a lot of Kello. 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
1: It's a great 1965 song with Mel Carter, who's now 87 years old. That song sold millions of copies, put him on the map. What a great guy he is, Mel Carter. I hope he's up. He's from Cincinnati. Hope he's awake listening to Coast to Coast going, I just heard my show. ParanormalDate.com keeps cruising along. Have you signed up yet? It's a great deal. And it's fun to meet people who really understand you.
2: At ParanormalDate.com, you meet the most fantastic people.
3: Hi, I'm Tom.
4: Hi, I'm Jennifer. What brings you here?
3: Yeah, I'm here to meet someone who understands me.
4: How so?
3: Well, I'm into UFOs, ghosts, aliens, Bigfoot, conspiracy theories, the paranormal, that kind of stuff. 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
3: Okay, guess that's not your cup of tea. You sure?
4: Very. Good luck with that.
3: I can't meet anyone when I'm out, and I really can't find a website for my unique interests. 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
2: 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Stuff you like, remember?
3: Interesting. I'll give it a try.
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3: Hi, I'm Tom.
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0: And we're back with Cheryl Jones, George Norrie with you. We'll take calls with Cheryl next hour, and her guest Richard Gonzalez will join us. And if you called in earlier to talk to Ellie Marzulli, you're eligible to call in again during the open line portion of the show. Cheryl, what was it about these rock petroglyphs that got Richard so interested?
1: Well, he told me that he grew up around that environment, and when his family would go exploring or on picnics and just kind of see what's out there, that they would run across these petroglyphs. And it just so intrigued him that he continued to just delve into what he could find. And then, of course, with an analytical mind that he has, he wanted to know what they meant, and he kept digging and digging. And it was kind of, I guess, destiny that he and his archaeology buddy, John Rushkamp Jr., who's a noted author as well, and is an archaeologist and is, has quite an accomplishment record on his own, teamed up together. And John, with his history, had so many connections in China and in Asia that he was able to track down what some of these Chinese symbols meant. And it's just fascinating how Richard there, located in the southwestern area, grew up with Travis Walton. And so he was able to go out and find things and kind of match everything up with the other things that John was finding on the academic side. So it's really been quite a union there, I think, to turn out what they've turned out and to match up the things that they've matched up.
0: Did he know Travis?
1: Oh, absolutely. They've been lifelong friends since childhood. And he grew up with him, as well as Mike Rogers, who sadly recently passed away, as you know, one of the crew members,
0: right,
1: who made a kind of an offhanded comment that ended up in the media as a big story that the whole thing was a hoax. But when I was interviewing Travis recently on Coast, he told me that that was a misunderstanding. The things kind of got twisted. The media didn't get it right, which is not unusual. And then Richard has a different take on it, too. So when we get to the live calls, I'm going to ask him about that to explain that to our listeners. I think that's very interesting because he was right there in the middle of that whole community upheaval and during all of that time since 1975 when that bizarre encounter happened with Travis and the craft and missing for 5 days, and his crew members were accused of murdering him. And you know the story. Our listeners know the story. So Travis is certainly a household name from that. But, yes, Richard was right there in the middle of it from, you know, a friend and a neighbor's vantage point. So he has a lot of insight into that.
0: All right. Well, tell us about part two.
1: Okay, George. In this segment, I continue my conversation with petroglyph hunter explorer Richard Gonzalez. He's an author of his new picture book, and it's going to be at the bookstores this week, Rock Art of the American Southwest, Petroglyphs Decoded. And that's the key part to his book that makes it different, as he tells the decoded stories behind the different symbols, the petroglyphs, and how some most notable rocks, like the symbols that have names on them, like newspaper rock, Jack and the Beanstalk rock, thought to be a portal into the underground. And there's a rock that he named a serenade on an ancient prairie, and that shows symbols with animals, their sounds, their music, the frequencies, and so on. And, of course, more about the ant people and others as well, showing the eclipse and the solstice. So there's just a little bit of everything in those petroglyphs when they're decoded. He also delves into repeating patterns that he was looking for in various petroglyphs that further add evidence of both Chinese and Indian explorers leaving their marks of their cultures on these huge southwestern rocks, and the stories that the Chinese symbols, like for a boat and a river, came out of that, and even location names. So the Coast listeners will recognize another familiar name there along with Travis, and that is Clifford Mahudi, who's the elder Native American, too. Here now is part two of our conversation.
2: Richard, what you've done is tried to bring to the people a combination of here's the picture and here's the decoding. See how they match up. That is amazing, and that's so wonderful. It's, like you said, a puzzle that you put the pieces together for people. Let's talk briefly about the actual decoding of some of those amazing petroglyphs that you sent me. Would you describe these petroglyphs, the images, and the decoding, and go through some of the photographs that you have available, will have in your book and online? So talk about the first one that you produced.
3: That is the cover of my book, Rock Art of the American Southwest, Petroglyphs Decoded. The picture is one from John Ruschkamp. He got special permission from the park rangers to go down and photograph them. He found a Chinese symbol in there, and he wanted to get close to it to actually get a good picture. And the Forest Service people were so excited that they could go down with him. They were not even allowed to go down to him. And so this is a special picture from the Petrified Forest. It's called Newspaper Rock.
2: And that's amazing. You show these side by side in your book. And also there's one with the boat. And that was one that you just found that you felt was on water and related to the Chinese petroglyphs, likely to have used big boats to come to America to explore in the early days. Tell us about that.
3: Well, this is a petroglyph panel that is damaged petroglyph panels. There are some rocks that have been pried off and stolen. And so I wanted to emphasize that. And there is one petroglyph that shows, looks like a ladder laying on its side, which is the Chinese word zhao, meaning boat. And it's over a big wavy line, which I think means the ocean. Arizona doesn't have large bodies of water, no great lakes, no ocean. And so I believe this is the Chinese saying, we crossed the ocean to get here. And then there's a piece of rock that's missing. What could have been there is now lost. And I'm just wondering, you know, how much of the story is being lost because of vandalism and theft.
2: Describe for me the image you showed with a petroglyph with you standing in it with a big hole in the rock.
3: Well, the Hopi and the Zuni, their legends talk about the different worlds. They believe that in previous worlds, they were living underground in the third world. And Tewa, the sun god, invited them to come up out of the third world and live in the fourth world. And they climbed out a hole in the Grand Canyon called the Sipapu on a beanstalk similar to the Jack and the Beanstalk. And this petroglyph has a trail marker, which is normally a foot with a wavy line behind it. But this is a hand with a wavy line, meaning they climbed out on the beanstalk, not walked out.
2: That is an amazing story there and narrative. That's in your book as well.
3: Yes.
2: Terrific. Now, you've also singled out another aspect that's really fascinating, the sound and frequency that you feel is conveyed in some of these petroglyphs. Tell me about that.
3: I was talking to John Ruschkamp, and I found a Chinese symbol meaning music, and it was next to a coyote, and underneath of it was a wavy line and a spiral. And I was thinking that, you know, a coyote howling out in the prairie. So I named the rock Serenade on an Ancient Prairie. And then I got to looking at the wavy line and the spiral, and it came to me, that's the sound of the coyote. This is the yip, yip, yip, yip, yip, ow. And so it has two languages on it. It's a Rosetta Stone. It has the Chinese version of music, and it has the Indian version of the sound the coyote makes.
2: That is astounding. So did that lead you to validate that the Chinese and American Indian cultures came together in those times, or somehow their work of petroglyphs blended together?
3: Well, I think the Indian wrote the yip, yip, yip and the spiral first, and the Chinese came later and had a sense of humor, and he wrote down, the scribe wrote music on there. The Indian wavy line and the coyote was made at a different time period than the Chinese music. It could have been hundreds of years later. You know, it wasn't the same weekend.
2: Oh, that's fascinating. Tell me about the ant people and the petroglyphs that reflect what you believe to be ant people.
3: Clifford Mahudi was a Zuni Indian, and they have legends that star people and ant people came down and gave their ancestors knowledge and helped them. And so Clifford Mahudi asked me do I know any petroglyphs that have ant people in them? Well, I asked him, well, what do ant people look like? And he answered, well, I don't know. We just call them ant people. And so I knew of some petroglyphs that have triangular heads with long, straight antennas, triangular bodies. Their arms are like sickles to cut grass with. And so I took him out to show him some of those and see if those were what he would consider as ant people.
2: What was his reaction when you showed him those kinds of figures?
3: Well, he had nothing to compare it to. He'd never seen a picture of an ant person, so he was mesmerized. He couldn't exactly verify it or deny it. It just, wow, this is interesting.
2: Did he think there was a strong possibility that that was a match?
3: Absolutely.
2: Wow. Let's move on to the one that has what could be a UFO rock. You said it could be a meteor, the sonic boom, involving Clifford as well. So tell us about that.
3: Clifford was a very good friend of mine, and he gave me some pictures of petroglyphs, which he thought were a UFO or something. One of them was at Sipapu Bridge, and it shows the UFO or meteor going through the sky, and it looks like it has flames around it. And then there's a wavy line coming out of it that I think is the sound of the sonic boom. And this morning I saw that picture, and I noticed that here's the Chinese word thunder in the same picture. And so that was a major discovery even this morning.
2: Yes, you said there were new findings, and you've come up with new findings since you and I began talking, which has been now several months ago, because when I interviewed Travis Walton on my show here with Coast, you were helpful in helping put that together, along with Jennifer Stein, who helped as well. So it's all connected, isn't it?
3: That it is. It all comes together, you know, my photography, my looking for petroglyphs, learning about the Indian cultures from Clifford Mahudi, my friendship with Travis and his UFO experience, and Jennifer Stein for making Travis's documentary.
2: For those listeners of ours who don't know anything about the history of Clifford Mahudi, give us just a real quick capsule of him.
3: He was a Zuni elder, and he became an engineer, and he had government jobs with all the Indian agencies. So he was a very educated man. He was giving talks on MUFON, talks on UFOs because of their legends. And that's where I met him. I went up and told him, well, I know where these petroglyphs are that you were talking about. One that he thought was a UFO, and so did I at the time, looks like a UFO, but in the back of my mind is, could it be something else? And later on, I found out it's actually a Chinese word meaning bell. The Chinese ring bells for funerals. And here it had a person upside down, meaning they were dead. It had a bird to carry the spirit to the afterlife and the bell to ring for funerals. Well, Indians didn't have metal. They wouldn't have known what metal was. So this led me to believe that it was Chinese origin, not Indian origin.
2: This brings us to the picture with you and our friend Travis Walton at a big rock. Tell us about this.
3: I found a petroglyph that I thought meant a solar eclipse. It looks kind of like a sunflower with, reading from right to left, there's a bright flower or sun. There are three dark circles, then a dim sun and a bright sun. Well, I went back in time and found out in 1379, there was a total solar eclipse, came through Sholo, Arizona, and an Indian wrote it down. And so in 2024, there was a partial solar eclipse. And so Travis and I went out and watched the partial solar eclipse.
2: So besides the rock, you mentioned those 104 best examples of the petroglyphs that John has on his side, and also you have in your book as well. The side-by-side comparisons are really just invaluable for anyone interested in the petroglyph history. So tell us about that.
3: I made that chart several years ago, and we've made some very major discoveries since then, but we haven't updated it. But they are 104 of the best examples that we had, not all of the examples, just the best ones. And if you find only one petroglyph that matches, well, that's a coincidence. If you find two, well, yeah, it's a stretch. But when you find petroglyph after petroglyph after petroglyph, when does it become a sure thing that it has to be correct? You know, one's a coincidence. Where does a surety come in?
2: That really puts it very succinctly there. Richard, what do you want people to remember and take away from these astounding findings, especially when you put them together like you have done on that chart to show on one side the symbol itself, whether it's Native American or Chinese, and then on the other side a picture of a rock that has the very same design on it?
3: Well, not every petroglyph has a meaning, only very, very few of them. What I want people to do is to look at them and preserve them. Just look and leave.
2: Richard, where can people contact you, find your fabulous picture book made for coffee tables or museums called The Rock Art of the American Southwest, Petroglyphs Decoded?
3: I just finished the editing of the book, and I'm going to have it hopefully get published through Amazon. And you would buy the book directly through Amazon.
2: Richard, thank you so much for sharing your work and beautiful picture book with us. The more you look at these pictures and the way you bring it all together, which I know is an awful lot of work, from the different ancient cultures and ages to showing side by side and comparing what is out there today on those rocks all over the Southwest, the more mesmerizing these ancient petroglyph photos become. Thanks for being our guest.
3: Well, thanks for having me on, and I hope your audience appreciates it and found it interesting.
0: Great researcher, Cheryl.
1: Yes, he certainly is. And again, that book is going to be out next week with all his pictures. And that's the beautiful thing about that, the decoding chart that Coast has linked up. And kudos to the Coast team for working so hard to help get these photographs out there that we've talked about all this evening and stories. And it all matches up. So enjoy them.
0: All right, we're going to come back in a moment and take calls on Coast to Coast.

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8: Closer. I'm Sue Guzman, Fox News. Iran and the U.S. reportedly agreeing to a framework of a peace deal. Fox's Ashley Webster with more from Tel Aviv.
9: Negotiators for the U.S. and Iran have agreed to a framework of a deal, but it has yet to be approved by President Trump. If a memorandum of understanding is approved, it would mean a 60-day ceasefire extension, the Strait of Hormuz reopened, and Iran committing to dropping any ambitions of possessing a nuclear weapon. As those discussions continue, Israeli military forces have been expanding their ground operations northward in Lebanon. The Lebanese health ministry says 42 people have been killed, more than 50 others injured.
8: Vice President J.D. Vance telling reporters Thursday an agreement is closed, but they're not there yet. Big manhunt over in Hawaii for a man wanted in the murders of three people on the Big Island. Hawaii County Police Chief Reed Mahuna says they received a tip about a possible sighting near the coastal area of Kaimu Cove.
10: Officers and detectives responded to the area and conducted a search, ultimately locating the suspect concealed within a small cave on the neighboring property. The suspect, identified as Jacob Baker, male 36, was taken into custody without incident.
8: Baker was wanted in connection with the killings of three men, ages 69 to 79, over a two-day period. Fire erupted at an apartment complex in downtown Dallas Thursday, following reports of an explosion causing massive damage to the building. Fire Rescue Department spokesman Jason Evans confirming human remains were found at the scene.
11: There have been three fatalities, three people located inside the debris. There are two females and one child.
8: America's listening to Fox News.

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0: And welcome back. George Norrie, along with Cheryl Jones and polygraph hunter, explorer, archaeology researcher, photographer, author, Richard Gonsalves. Richard, you've got quite a bio, my friend. Welcome to the program.
1: Well, thanks for having me on.
0: And Cheryl, Richard's all yours. Go for it.
2: Okay. Thank you, George. Richard, it's just you and me, but I want to thank you so much for working 24/7. I know you've worked so hard to get all of those pictures and everything for us to use on Coast so that our listeners can see what's some of the things that's in your book. I know you've got a lot more, but that decoding chart that you have in your book, it's also on Coast website. You have 104 of the best examples that you and John Rushkamp Jr. came up with. Quickly tell us about that.
1: Yes, that's 104 of our best examples. We do have multiple examples of some of the symbols, but those are the best. And if you only find one petroglyph, that's a

0: coincidence. If you find more and the 104 of them, when does it become an assurity?
1: Mm-hmm. Yes. And real quickly, the UFO rock, and you said you really felt it was a UFO rather than a meteor. Tell our listeners how you made that discernment.
0: Well, I think the one in the book that you're talking about possibly could have been a meteor. It has a wavy line coming out the back of it, which I found is the meaning for sound. But also, by looking at it, I found out that there was a Chinese symbol next to it that also means thunder. And so they are saying it's a thunderous noise when that object came through the sky.
1: Mm-hmm. But you said that one you felt was more likely a UFO because it was absorbing people or eating people or however you described that. Explain that.
0: Right. Right. There's one that looks like there's people inside of it, and then it's got a mouth, and it's eating more people.
1: So that could be being taken aboard craft.
0: Right. A primitive people would not know what a craft would be. They wouldn't know what metal is, a flying machine. The only thing they could describe is the people were being eaten if they went into it.
1: Mm-hmm. And you told me you thought that one that was called the UFO rock was likely possibly 3,000 years ago.
0: Yes. It looks kind of like the Chinese dragon, which the Indians have the Quetzalcoatl, which is a flying snake or a feathered snake serpent. And
1: yes.
0: This kind of reminds me more of possibly the Chinese dragon, which would date it at least 3,000 years ago.
1: Yes, and again, that's all linked up. All of those things that we've talked about are linked up on the Coast website. Let's quickly talk about Travis. I know you've been lifelong friends, and you've been a lifelong friend of Mike Rogers, the late Mike Rogers as well, so sorry for your loss of your friend.
0: Thank you.
1: Travis told me that the hoax story was all a misunderstanding, and it was all resolved in our recent interview here on Coast. You had some insight into that story because you've been there as a neighbor in the community for all that time. Tell us what your concept of that story that went global is.
0: Yes, Mike and Travis had been feuding, and Mike was mad at Travis. And Travis pointed out that Mike was sick. He wasn't in his full mind, and he later died, which proves it.
1: Mm-hmm.
0: It was more of a medical thing. I have a little different perspective. I know Mike, and he couldn't say that Travis was inside of a UFO and saw anything. And so he stated that I can't back that up. Well, that was just half his sentence. He really couldn't, so he wasn't lying. He didn't know what Travis saw inside of it. He couldn't prove that. He only knew what happened before he drove off and left Travis.
1: Yes, but there's a reason he couldn't back it up. Tell me that.
0: Mike was not inside the UFO, so he couldn't verify what Travis said about it.
1: And that makes sense.
0: Yes.
1: Okay, very good. Yeah, so I think that adds a whole different meaning to it, and if that part of the story is not reported by the media, then it becomes a whole different ball game. Thank you for that input. I think our listeners will appreciate that.
2: And you know, Richard, they all passed lie detector tests during the initial situation, didn't they?
0: Oh, absolutely. Several times, not just once.
2: That makes it even more fascinating, Cheryl.
1: It's so fascinating, so fascinating. And from Travis's standpoint, I mean, I wasn't there. Just like Richard has pointed out something that no one took into consideration in reporting that story as a hoax all these years, despite what Travis said, and that was the other part of the story from Mike Rogers was that he wasn't inside the craft. Travis was inside the craft. so he couldn't verify what went on.
2: Let's take some calls for both of you. Let's go to Jimmy in Raleigh, North Carolina to get us started. Hi, Jimmy.
3: Hi, George. Hi, Cheryl and Richard. I recently heard about the telepathy tapes, and I listened to some of those episodes. They basically work with kids who have autism, who have telepathy skills, and many of them have seems to be savant syndrome, that they have skills or knowledge that they don't learn, but they have full access to, and some of them can meet at an astral plane place somewhere that they learn from non-human and angels. These are researched by parapsychologists and others. You may want to look into. They may have access to the hieroglyphs or petroglyphs. If you don't understand what I'm talking about, you maybe look up telepathy tapes and listen to some of those story. Thank you for sharing what you understand or decode it so far. But the kids may be able to help you decode some more.
2: There's something special about kids with autism, Cheryl.
1: Yes, there is, and I think we're learning more and more about that. And it's such a wide array of things that are now being explored more, and new meanings are coming out of things. And of course, many of the conspiracy theories of the past are no longer conspiracy theories. Isn't that interesting,
2: Richard? How close were the Hopis to these petroglyphs of ant people?
0: They're all over the place. Any place where there's rocks that you can ride on, they're usually petroglyphs somewhere in that general area. The Zunis and the Hopis were the original. The Navajos and the Apaches came later on.
2: All right, let's go to Walter, truck driving in New York, east of the Rockies. Hello, Walter.
4: Hi, George.
2: Good to have you with us.
4: Yeah, I got something I want to tell you guys that I learned years ago in world history about the Native Americans are descendants of China. It's when China, Far East China, migrated up into Russia and across into Alaska when those Alaskan islands were all joined together, and they came down through Western Canada and into Western United States and spread up from there. So that's another question I want to say that that's where some of those rocks, you know, that were drawn by the Chinese.
2: How far did your investigation take you, Richard?
0: I live in Snowflake, and most of my trips are just around this local area. But John Rush Camp got over into Nevada, California, and over into Albuquerque. I got into New Mexico, and we both found petroglyphs that are identical, three states apart. So people were writing things, and they knew what they were writing. It wasn't just an accidental scribble.
2: What got you interested in this?
0: I grew up in Snowflake, and petroglyphs were part of my life. They were always there to look at. I always tried to imagine what they could mean, but it wasn't until later that I started into photography and taking pictures of them and finding that there's multiples of the same figures. And then I met John Rush Camp, and we've collaborated ever since.
1: And his contacts in China and Asia have really been invaluable with the work that you two have done together in trying to put together the pieces of this puzzle with two cultures, the Chinese and the Native American, both reflected in the petroglyphs or in the rock art, right?
0: Correct. Neither one of us can actually read Chinese, so when we find something that was unusual, he has contacts in China that he could send them to, and they verified what they mean and verified that they are real.
2: The real deal. Next up, Cornelius in Louisiana. Hello there, Mr. White.
5: Hey there, George, Richard, and Cheryl. And I got to say, it was good to hear Mayette back, and I'm glad you put her on, George. We'll hear her story on Open Lines tomorrow, because I'm facing some of the same stuff poor Mayette is facing. But my question for her, I was telling Donna Walker, and she's your toughest call screener, George, Donna is. Richard, now
3: yes.
5: You looked at the UFO rocks, and Cheryl, you've seen them, all that stuff. I can't see them. I'm not online or anything like that. But I look at the Bible and stuff, and I see where Ezekiel saw a wheel within a wheel. The Israelites, when they were escaping the Egyptians, they saw a cloud by day and a fire by night. And Jacob saw angels going up and down the ladder. So do you see any connection between what those people saw thousands of years ago and what is actually on those rocks, like the Hopi Indians and the Chinese? And George, I want to say one more thing. We all love you, George. Happy birthday, George's mom and everything. And George, thank you for letting us speak freely. God bless you, and God bless America.
2: Go ahead, Richard.
0: Okay, yes. The petroglyphs, they don't have any subtitles on them, so you can't verify what they all say, but you can look at them and know that there's more mysteries out there to find and more mysteries to decode.
2: What do you think of that, Cheryl?
1: Oh, I think that's pretty exciting, pretty exciting. And I was really glad that he and Clifford Mahudi got together and collaborated on the Ant People. And that was pretty amazing to see those figures behind your picture that you had, and also for some people who aren't seeing the pictures, certainly, you describe those Ant People again for our listeners who don't have the Internet to take a look at them or can't see them.
0: Yeah, we have special petroglyphs here that are a little different than other areas. They've got kind of a triangular head with long, straight antenna. They have a triangular body. Their arms and hands look like a sickle that you would cut grass with. And they look like ants.
1: Mm-hmm. Let's go back to the UFO rock for a moment.
0: Mm-hmm.
1: How did you think that that was a UFO again, as opposed to a meteor? You were talking about the Chinese dragon and the flying snake, and
0: right.
1: And all of that.
0: Well, I think we're talking about two different petroglyphs. They both show something flying in the sky.
1: Mm-hmm.
0: One of them actually has people inside of him, and he's eating people. And the other one is just a round, oval-shaped traveling through the sky with a wavy line behind it. And then there are figures that similar to the Ant People down on the ground close to it. So
1: mm-hmm.
0: They could be Ant People that came out of that meteor or UFO.
1: What about the emergence panel, the Jack and the Beanstalk, with that big hole in that rock? And you're standing there in front of it, and you show the difference between the size of your hand and the hand that's on that petroglyph. Explain that. You said that was a portal to the underworld, or that's what's thought of, that's what the interpretation is of that?
0: The Hopi and the Zuni call it a Sipapu,
1: mm-hmm.
0: which is a hole in the Grand Canyon that their ancestors, they believe, lived underground. And Tewa, the sun god, invited them to come up and live in the upper world, the world we live in. And he promised to take care of them. And so they climbed out on a beanstalk, similar to the beanstalk that Jack and the Beanstalk climbed out of. And that petroglyph also has a handprint with a wavy line under it, meaning a trail marker.
1: Mm-hmm.
0: Usually a trail is a a footprint, but this is a handprint, so they didn't walk out. They climbed out.
2: Let's go to Ruth in Maryland. Hey, Ruthie, go ahead.
6: Hi, George and Cheryl and Richard. Thank you so much for taking my call. And, Richard, I know your work has been in the Southwest, but have you ever heard of Juddicoer Rock in North Carolina? It's in the Smoky Mountains near Cherokee. It's a big rock, probably about 12 foot high. The last when I seen it, it was back in the early 90s, and you could actually walk up on the rock and climb up on it. I don't know if it's protected now, but it has an awful lot of petroglyphs on it, and it would be nice if you could go there and decode that. And also, will I be able to get your book at my local community bookstore, because I really believe in supporting local business?
0: Okay.
6: Thank you.
0: You can look at a sample of the book on my YouTube channel under my name, Richard Gonsalves. And the book will be available the first week in June. The reason that we do have the Chinese in our area, I believe that the Chinese came over and landed in the San Diego area, and then they came overland basically on Route 66. And this is desert. They had to be fed every night, so they had to go from village to village. And there, originally we thought it was only along Route 66, but I've now found that there's more expeditions that the Chinese did. So the Chinese connection we only found here in Arizona and New Mexico in the beginning.
2: A lot going on in North America beyond Christopher Columbus, huh?
0: Yes. And also, they had lives back in China. They were just here to explore, and they returned to China to live their life there. So there's not a lot of evidence other than a few petroglyphs.
1: And, Richard, you told me that you're always finding new petroglyphs, despite the fact that they're thousands of years old, and that recently you found a boat that you felt was a Chinese, another Chinese petroglyph.
2: We'll be back in a moment with Cheryl Jones to wrap things up right here on Coast to Coast AM.
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7: Clouds thickening overnight. Could be a sprinkle or two. The overnight low 64. Then tomorrow, mostly cloudy. A south breeze, 82 the high. A slight chance of a shower late in the day. Much better chance of rain on Saturday. Cloudy, rainy, windy, just 78 for a daytime high. Showers or thunderstorms on Sunday in 79. From the Storm Center at Kilauea TV, I'm Jay Trobeck.
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0: And welcome back, George Norrie with Cheryl Jones, our investigative reporter, and Richard Gonsalves. Richard, what could be the next exploration for you?
1: Well, there's still a lot to be explored, and I go back to the same places over and over, and I find things that I missed. So most of them are going to be here in Arizona.
0: All right. Well, you keep doing what you're doing. And Cheryl, of course, as we wrap up, can you believe we're in the May already, going into June?
2: And by the way, happy birthday to your mother and advance happy birthday to you. You have one coming up soon, too.
0: Mine's next week.
2: Yes, I know. Why are they coming so fast?
0: They just keep coming. Cheryl, we'll talk to you in a few weeks. Cheryl Jones, investigative reporter. Her website is linked up at coasttocoastam.com as well. The late British artist Benjamin Krem received a telepathic message from a wisdom master about the emergence of the Maitreya, or as some call the world teacher. Wait till you listen to this.
3: Benjamin Krem, a British artist, longtime student of the ageless wisdom teachings, has become the principal source of information about the emergence of the Maitreya, what he calls the world teacher. In 1959, Mr. Krem received his first telepathic message from a wisdom master. Not long after, he was informed that Maitreya would return within 20 years and that he would be given the opportunity to play an active role in the event he so chose. Mr. Krem has written 10 books, gives lectures, and has been on this program numerous times. Here he is, Benjamin Krem. Back. It's been a while, Benjamin. How are you?
4: Yes, indeed. Yes, I'm fine. Thank you.
3: Still speaking around the world?
4: I am indeed, yes.
3: Cool. For people who don't know who the Maitreya is, would you describe him? And then, of course, you do know he's controversial, so I'll ask you a few of those.
4: Maitreya is the personal name of the head and leader of a group of, from our point of view, totally perfected beings, the masters of wisdom. A group of men like us, who have gone ahead of us in evolution and evolved to a point where they no longer need to be on this planet. But a large number of them remain on the planet to oversee the plan of evolution for the rest of us. The head and leader of that group is the Lord Maitreya, and he holds the office of world teacher and is expected by all the major religions under one name or another. Christians await the return of the Christ. Maitreya embodies what we call the Christ principle, the energy of love. He's awaited by Muslims as the Imam Mahdi. Several of them, the Shiite groups, believe that he is either in the world or expected to be in the world within the next 3 or so years. Hindus await the coming of Krishna.
3: Yeah.
4: Buddhists await the coming of Maitreya Buddha. They have his name right. 2,600 years ago, the Buddha made a prophecy that at this time would come into the world a new teacher, a Buddha like himself, by name Maitreya, who by dint of his extraordinary spiritual stature would galvanize and inspire humanity into the making of a brilliant golden civilization based, as he put it, on righteousness and truth. And this is, I believe, the Maitreya Buddha that is expected by Buddhists. Although I know Japan very well, I go there every year, and the Buddhists in Japan expect Maitreya Buddha, but they see him coming in something like 650 million years from now. Well, to my mind, they've got it totally wrong. Maitreya is in the world, came into the everyday world from the Himalayas, where he has lived for thousands and thousands of years, and took up his position in the Asian community of London on the 19th of July, 1977, has now reached a point where he can come openly into the world, and we expect this to take place very, very soon.
3: How soon, Benjamin?
4: Very soon. I can't give you a date. It might be tomorrow, a week's time, 3 weeks from now, 2 months, any time in the immediate future.
5: I mean, I know when we talked 4 years ago, it's been a long time, 4 years ago, you know, the word of the Maitreya was starting to get out. Is he well known in Europe?
4: I don't think he's more well known in Europe than in America. Okay. I've had more media coverage in America than anywhere else in the world. So I would think the people in America are probably more informed about Maitreya than anyone. Although the Japanese, although I don't get, because of the language problem, I don't get the same media coverage, the Japanese are tremendously involved. If I hold a lecture in Tokyo, while I was there in May this year, there are 2,000 people at a lecture.
5: Well, that's a lot of people. Yeah. Now, I've got to ask you this, Benjamin, while we chat this hour, and I may keep you for phone calls for an hour after that. There are a lot of people who do study the Maitreya. They truly believe that he, it, whatever you want to call this, is the Antichrist.
4: Yeah.
5: And I know you don't get offended when you get those questions asked.
4: No, not at all.
5: You're going to get a lot of those tonight, but I do need you to address that. People believe he's the Antichrist.
4: Yeah.
5: Why?
4: Well, people are completely wrong because they don't know what the Antichrist is. The usual idea of the Antichrist is that there will be some kind of a man who will appear before the Christ, and this is the expectation of Christians that the Christ will return, although they don't know when, or the manner, and they posit the idea that before he comes, will come into the world a man who could be mistaken for the Christ, but he is in fact evil incarnate. He is the devil. He is all the worst possible evil they can imagine. It's their own fears that they project onto Maitreya. The Antichrist is something completely different from that. It's not a man. It is an energy deliberately released into the world to break down the old order. It's in Revelations of St. John, as you probably know.
5: Yes.
4: It refers to the release of the Antichrist through the Emperor Nero, who, so that the Roman dispensation could be finished and destroyed to prepare the way for Christendom. It was released again in our time through Hitler, a group around Hitler in Nazi Germany, together with a group around Mussolini in Italy, and a further group of militarists in Japan. And these three forces, the Nazis, the fascists in Italy, and the Japanese militarists, embodied the energy we call the Antichrist. It has been and gone, it has done its destructive work, and prepared the way for the coming of the Christ today. Maitreya, as far as Christians are concerned, is the Christ. And they await him without knowing that he's called Maitreya. They are looking for Jesus Christ. Well, Jesus is a disciple of Maitreya. And 2,000 years ago, Maitreya used the vehicle, the body of the disciple Jesus, to manifest for 3 years, from the baptism to the crucifixion. Jesus made two enormous sacrifices. One was the giving up of his body for the use of Maitreya for these 3 years, and the other to be literally crucified on the cross, which is a symbolic enactment of a great initiation, which in the West is called the crucifixion. In the East, it's known as the Great Renunciation, in which all is renounced, even death, life itself, for the higher life of the resurrected masters.
5: With this return, Benjamin, of the Maitreya, that could come at any time, why? Why now?
4: He comes now at this particular time because the masters as a group, quite apart from humanity, have come to an end of a cycle in their evolution which requires them to return to the everyday world where once they lived as ordinary men and women in the world, to show their ability to work on all planes. They have consciousness on all planes on Earth, but to show their ability to work consciously and with control on all planes in group formation. They have done this individually, but they must show their ability to do it in group formation. As their teacher, as their leader, Maitreya comes as one of them. That's the reason for coming at this moment. The other reason is that humanity is going through a tremendous cosmic event, the change from one cosmic cycle to another.
5: A huge change.
4: From the Piscean experience into the Aquarius experience. And this goes on over years and years and years. The energies of Pisces began to recede in 1625. The energies of Aquarius began to come in 1675. And by now, they're more or less equal. Not quite, but very near. And the world is divided into two lots of people. Those, not because they're evil, but because they love them, who are holding on to the old ways, the old ways of Pisces, the greedy, selfish, self-interested ways of Pisces, and all the structures, political, economic, religious, social, scientific, educational, and so on, are all created under the aegis of the energies of Pisces. But we are now in the early stages of the age of Aquarius.
5: The
4: new energies are coming in and are quite different from those of Pisces.
5: But you know, Benjamin, with this entire world upside down right now, it is ironic that the Maitreya would arise at the same time.
4: No, I think it's very pertinent that just at such a time he does come to show us how to handle the situation, how to safely move from the experience of Pisces into the experience of Aquarius. The energies of Pisces have given us tremendous things like individuality, a sense of idealism, devotion to an ideal. But that ideal, because of the marked individuality at the same time, has always been our own ideal. Whatever had to do with ourselves, our family, our group, our nation, our country, is right. Right, whatever it does no wrong, and we do no wrong. So we have built in a kind of one-sided view of life, a fundamentalist view of life, and left ourselves no longer open to other points of view. And it takes all points of view to make a world. We're not all thinking the same things, and we're not all at the same point in evolution. And so the world is really an aggregate of ideas and forces, and that has to be given expression. Whereas holding on to one dogmatic viewpoint, whether that be religious, you know, Christian or Buddhist or Muslim or Hindu or Jewish or whatever, is not of benefit to humanity. Neither is holding on to an ideological idea like socialism or communism or democracy or fascism or Nazism. These are mental ideas, and they only confuse. They block the view of life in reality to humanity. So we are all working through a fog of glamour. We don't see life as it really is. And that glamour has to be removed. The masters are people who have in themselves removed all hint of glamour from their emotional makeup, all hint of illusion from their mental makeup, and are perfected. And they are there to show us how to do the same thing, how to become like them perfect. And in the immediate future, the work of hierarchy is to show us how to safely move out of the restraints and exaggerations of Pisces into the unity of Aquarius. The energies of Aquarius are about oneness.
5: I understand now.
4: Unity, and but with total diversity, so that they are a unity in diversity, the utmost diversity, the utmost individuality, but all brought together and put at the service of unity.
3: Are you still in telepathic communication with the Maitreya?
4: Not with Maitreya, no, but with my own master.
3: You are? Yeah. Okay, okay. How about Maitreya? Are you in contact with him at all?
4: I'm in contact with him, yes, but not in a sort of like phoning up sort of way, you know?
3: I mean, he
4: overshadows me at all my meetings. He directs the energies through me in our meditation, transmission meditation, which our master has introduced to the world. But I can't ring up my trail. I can call on him at any time, but I can't sort of ring him up and say, look, could you do this or that?
3: Does he have the ability to manifest himself wherever he wants to go?
4: Yeah, wherever. Anywhere in the world at any moment. He is omniscient. He has full consciousness.
0: Benjamin Krem, one heck of a guy. For Dan Galante, Donna Walker, Tom Danheiser, Sue Trikas, Lex Lonehood, Sean Audisor, Alec Fernandez, Stephanie Smith, Tim Benal, George Knapp, and Richard Serrett. I'm George Norrie, somewhere out there on Coast to Coast AM. We'll see you on our next edition. Until then, be safe, everyone.

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5: A tentative deal. I'm Ted Lindner, Fox News. The U.S. and Iran have reached a deal to extend the ceasefire by 60 days, but it needs President Trump's signature. Returning from an event with Air Force Academy graduates Thursday night, Vice President J.D. Vance says it's hard to tell when or if the president is going to sign off on the deal.
6: We do think they're negotiating, at least so far, in good faith, and we're making some progress. Hopefully, we'll continue to make progress. The president will be in a position where he can endorse the agreement, but obviously, that's still TBD.
5: The agreement would reportedly extend the ceasefire to allow for more talks between the U.S. and Iran. The American embassy in Ukraine's capital remains open even after the threat of attacks from Russia. Fox's Grinnell Scott.
7: A social media post from the American embassy in Kyiv says there is no change to its current operation. Comments attributed to the foreign policy chief of the European Union, Kaya Kallas, claim that while EU embassies remain staffed, the U.S. embassy had been vacated after Russia warned diplomats and visitors in the Ukrainian capital to leave before attacks on the city escalate. In the post on X, the U.S. embassy cited the State Department's pledge that protecting the safety and security of Americans was its highest priority. Grinnell Scott, Fox News.
5: The manhunt for Jacob Baker in Hawaii now over. The 36-year-old Baker in police custody after a massive search on Hawaii's Big Island. Baker, who lives on the island, was wanted in connection with the killings of three men described as armed and dangerous while on the lam. Hawaii police believe Baker is responsible for killing three men all between the ages of 69 and 79 within a two-day period. And there'll be a Game 7 in the NBA Western Conference Finals. That'll happen Saturday night in Oklahoma City as the San Antonio Spurs defeated the Oklahoma City Thunder on Thursday night, 118-91. 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
5: Oh, a Blue Origin rocket exploded on a launch pad in Cape Canaveral, Florida Thursday night ahead of a planned launch next week. Fox's Marion Rafferty with more.
13: The Blue Origin rocket exploding during a test of its engines. A static fire engine test is when the rocket's engines are ignited and they run at full thrust, but the vehicle is unable to go anywhere during the test. The rocket was uncrewed, and thankfully no one on the ground nearby was hurt. The local sheriff saying there's no danger to the public. NASA also contracted Blue Origin to provide lunar landers for the Artemis and Moonbase programs, but so far it's unclear how this blast will impact those space programs.
5: Blue Origin CEO Jeff Bezos addressed the explosion on X, writing, "Very rough day, but we'll rebuild whatever needs rebuilding and get back to flying. It's worth it." Authorities in Alaska racing to reach four climbers who fell from North America's tallest peak.
14: The National Park Service tells the Associated Press weather conditions, including limited visibility on Alaska's Mount McKinley, are improving and could soon allow for helicopter operations to rescue four climbers who fell. The agency says the incident was reported overnight near the Denali Pass, explaining the four are part of a seven-person climbing team, not sharing any details on their conditions, but noting the three other members returned to camp after trying to help. Mount McKinley is North America's highest peak, standing at more than 20,300 feet tall. Earlier this week, two climbers who were part of a separate incident were evacuated from the mountain by helicopter. Kristen Goodwin, Fox News.
5: And 14-year-old Shrey Parikh from Rancho Cucamonga, California, is this year's Scripps National Spelling Bee champion. The contest came down to a lightning round tiebreaker against Ishan Gupta, but Shrey spelled 32 words correctly in a 90-second spell-off, including the winning word, bromocryptine, to go home the winner this year. I'm Ted Lindner.
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16: It'll be mostly cloudy today, not as warm, high 82, a south wind 10 to 20 miles an hour. Could see a shower or so late today, but the better chance of rain is Saturday. Cloudy, rainy, windy, cooler, 78. Southeast wind 15 to 30 miles an hour. Sunday, cloudy with thunderstorms, breezy, and 79. From the Storm Center, Keller Land TV, I'm meteorologist Jay Trollback.
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0: President Trump, Ed Donahue, Washington.
1: On Wall Street, the major averages, all three of them, open at fresh record highs again this morning. I'm Jessica Ettinger.
2: A federal judge is refusing to block President Donald Trump's executive order to create a federal voter list. Donna Warder, Washington.
3: All ahead on America in the Morning. It's 7 after. U.S. negotiators and their Iranian counterparts have reportedly reached an agreement to extend the ceasefire and reopen the Strait of Hormuz. But President Trump has the final say on the deal. Correspondent John Stolness with the latest from Washington.
4: The memorandum of understanding would extend the ceasefire another 60 days. It would also trigger a new round of negotiations on larger issues, such as Iran's nuclear weapons program. Vice President J.D. Vance told reporters Thursday the memorandum is waiting for Trump's signature.
5: Well, I think it's hard to say exactly when or if the president is going to sign the MOU. We're going back and forth on a couple of language points. I do think that we've made a lot of progress here. It's very clear that I think the Iranians, they want a deal.
4: As part of the agreement, Iran would not be able to charge tolls on ships passing through the strait, and they would have to remove all mines from it within the next month. Treasury Secretary Scott Bessent predicts gas prices will start to come down once that happens, but reiterated the U.S. is in no hurry to rush to an agreement.
6: We are being patient. We do not have unlimited patience. President Trump always prefers a peace deal. So everything we have done thus far has been defensive. And at present, that is what we will continue doing. But if President Trump doesn't think he can get a peace deal, then Kinetic is back.
4: In an interview on Fox News, Trump said there is a red line Iran could cross that would negate the deal and see the U.S. military resume regular missile strikes.
7: Well, a deal that wasn't going to be good for us is the line, ultimately, because, you know, I'm playing it out and we're going to see. And that's what I do. I negotiate. They negotiate. They're very good negotiators. They're crafty. But in the end, we have all the cards.
4: Democratic Senator Seth Moulton sits on the Armed Services Committee and tells CNN President Trump has bungled the Iran war badly.
8: He's having a hope and a prayer that he might get some semblance of the nuclear deal that Obama handed to him. Because right now he's just trying to get a deal to reopen the strait, and Iran's going to take a $25 billion bribe to agree to it.
4: Under the deal, the U.S. naval blockade of Iranian ports would be lifted and sanctions would be relaxed, which would allow Iran to sell more of its oil. John Stolness, Washington.
3: The top federal prosecutor in Chicago denied Thursday evening that his office had opened an investigation into E. Jean Carroll, the woman who said that Donald Trump sexually assaulted her 30 years ago, despite numerous media reports to the contrary. Correspondent Haya Panjwani reports the Department of Justice appears to be probing a nonprofit group they claim helped pay for some of Carroll's legal bills. While Carroll's representation is calling this a weaponized legal assault against someone who won a court case against President Trump.
9: The Justice Department has opened an investigation into advice columnist E. Jean Carroll, who accused President Trump of assault.
10: We are here today outraged. And here to condemn the Department of Justice for launching an investigation into E. Jean Carroll. We all know what this is about. This is retribution from Donald Trump. And now at 82 years old, she has to worry about the full weight of the largest law enforcement division in the world coming after her.
9: The DOJ is looking into whether Carroll lied during the course of civil litigation against Trump, who she says sexually assaulted her in a Manhattan department store 30 years ago. In September 2024, speaking at Trump Tower after his court hearing on his appeal, Trump repeatedly denied ever knowing Carroll.
11: I have no idea who this woman is. They have a picture from, they say, about 40 years ago, a picture. And the picture depicts her and her husband on a celebrity line where I was the celebrity.
9: The Justice Department has opened a series of investigations into perceived adversaries of the Republican president. The source says the perjury investigation is being led by the federal prosecutor's office in Chicago. Haya Panjwani, Washington.
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0: 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You're with America in the Morning. Here's the national forecast from AccuWeather.com meteorologist Matt Rindy.
8: We are looking at additional showers and thunderstorms over a good part of the southeast today, some of which will produce heavy rainfall through parts of southern South Carolina, Georgia, and northern Florida, westward through Mississippi into Louisiana and Arkansas, and then continuing northward through Missouri into western Iowa and eastern Nebraska. Some of the rain could lead to some localized flooding. Another area of thunderstorms will form in eastern New Mexico and southeast Colorado and then move eastward into western Oklahoma and western Texas. Some of these storms will be strong to severe, and they can produce damaging winds, hail, and heavy rain. Farther east through the rest of Texas, it will be very warm with sunshine and highs in the 90s. There will continue to be scattered afternoon thunderstorms northward through parts of Kansas into Nebraska and the Dakotas. And a storm moving through the northwest will produce rain and a few thunderstorms from Washington and Oregon into Northern California and then eastward to Utah, Idaho, and western Montana. Some of these storms could also produce strong winds and hail. This system will also provide a cooler day with highs in the 50s, 60s, and 70s from Washington to Central California. And this is about 5 to 15 degrees below the historical average for late May. And ahead of that, it will be decent sunshine through eastern Montana and Wyoming. And it's going to be a hot afternoon with highs in the 80s and 90s, which is as much as 25 degrees above average. Yet another storm will be diving into the northeast from Canada today with several showers forming this afternoon through northern New York into northern New England and then shifting south and east by late in the day. That's the weather across America. There'll be plenty of clouds in Athens, Georgia today with a shower and a heavy thunderstorm and a high of 81. Salt Lake City, Utah will have sun and a few clouds and an afternoon thundershower and a high of 79. That's the nation's weather. I'm AccuWeather.com meteorologist Matt Rindy.
0: 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A recovery operation is underway in Dallas after an apartment building exploded following reports of a gas leak. From Texas, correspondent Clayton Neville reports that at this time it's unclear how many people may have died in the blast.
9: The explosion and fire in Dallas's Oak Cliff area happened after noon on Thursday.
10: Our dispatch center received a gas leak call at the 400 block of East 9th Street. Crews quickly arrived, a two-minute response.
9: Assistant Fire Chief for Dallas Fire Rescue James Russ told reporters that four people were injured and others died. Crews searched for bodies.
10: The fire is contained, but our members are still working on the scene to do primary searches. There's unknown what how many possible fatalities we may have.
9: More than 100 firefighters responded to the complex to fight the blaze as smoke bellowed and rubble burned. Dallas City Manager Kimberly Tolbert.
11: A family reunification center has been set up at W.H. Adamson High School.
9: The cause of the explosion is under investigation. Atmos Energy says that a construction crew unrelated to the company damaged a natural gas pipeline in the area near East 9th Street. Red Cross providing help to the victims and Dallas Mayor Eric Johnson pledging assistance from the city.
12: We are going to do every single thing we have to do and that we need to do to make sure that every affected family by this tragedy gets what they need. So you have my commitment that we will do whatever we have to do to make sure that these folks are okay.
9: In Dallas, I'm Clayton Neville.
0: Some controversy in Washington over the potential for new U.S. currency with President Trump's face on it. Details from correspondent Ed Donahue.
13: The Treasury Department is taking steps towards creating a $250 bill featuring President Trump. The bill would also mark the nation's 250th birthday. Treasury Secretary Scott Bessent says the new proposed currency can't go forward right now.
14: As Treasury Secretary, I have two mandates for U.S. currency. At present, no living person can be on U.S. currency, and the currency must say, "In God we trust."
13: But Bessent says there is a bill in Congress that would allow for a living president's face to appear on currency.
14: At Treasury, we prepare things in advance, so we have prepared in advance that if the legislation is passed, but we will stick to the law.
13: A prototype bill has been developed. In 1926, the nation's 150th anniversary, then-President Calvin Coolidge appeared on a commemorative half-dollar coin. Living presidents are not exempt from appearing on coins. Ed Donahue, Washington.
0: It's 18 after. Oil prices are lower. Will we see that reflected at the pump? And the average price of the American auto loan. Those stories and more in business headlines coming up. America in the Morning continues after these messages.
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0: It's 20 after. This is America in the Morning. A shortened week on Wall Street, but by most accounts, pretty successful for investors. Here's CNBC's Jessica Ettinger with Friday Business.
16: Wall Street opens this morning with the Dow, the S&P 500 index, and the Nasdaq, all three major averages at new all-time highs. Some investors, though, are worried that stocks are overheated.
17: When you look up at these charts, you're starting to get a nosebleed. They're going a little too parabolic. And at some point, we're going to see a pullback.
16: Freedom Capital's Jay Woods on CNBC. Oil prices ticked lower. That helped. But investors aren't sure whether to believe a possible ceasefire extension is really happening or will hold.
18: I'm skeptical, right? We've been through this over the last few months here where we're hearing these headlines that we're making progress and then it's a head fake. And so at this point, I'm extremely skeptical that there's something is coming out of this. We need, you know, concrete decisions being made here that the strait is going to be opened up.
16: Kepler's Matt Smith on CNBC. Inflation came in as expected for April, the hottest year-over-year read in 3 years in the PCE, Personal Consumption Expenditures Report.
19: Up 3.8, exactly as expected. However, it's a bit hotter than our last look, which was 3.5. 3.8, well, to find a higher number, you're looking at all the way back to 4%, and that was in May of 23.
16: CNBC's Rick Santelli. Here's CNBC senior economics reporter Steve Leisman.
20: Look, we have an inflation problem. That's exactly what Fed officials have been saying. That's exactly what markets have been pricing in. That's why there's concern about consumer spending come the summertime.
16: Americans are making record high monthly car and truck loan payments. The average car payment is $770 a month now.
21: What really stands out in the latest data from Q1 of about 5 million open auto loans is the percentage of those loans that include people paying at least $1,000 or more per month for their auto loan. How much has it increased? It was 18.9% of all auto loans in the first quarter where people had to pay at least $1,000. It's been a huge surge there. Who's spending $1,000 a month for an auto loan payment? 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
16: CNBC's Phil LeBeau. 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Fewer sold, and the ones that did sell were more expensive. On today's watch list, it's the final trading day of May. Today marks 3 full months of war with Iran. New in theaters, Focus features World War II drama Pressure, plus Sony's comedy The Breadwinner and A24's horror film Backrooms.
0: CNBC's Jessica Ettinger with a look at Friday business. It's 24 after. The battle over prison labor and inmate treatment takes a major turn when America in the Morning continues after these messages.
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0: Welcome back. America in the Morning continues. It's 26 after. Louisiana has won a federal lawsuit that accused the state prison system of having harsh working conditions for inmates. Details from correspondent Lisa Dwyer.
7: A federal judge has ruled that he cannot force Louisiana to fix harsh conditions for prisoners working the farm line at Angola. The decision follows a recent appeals court ruling that weakened standards for proving cruel and unusual punishment. The judge said the appeals court ruling means the state's minimal remedial actions since the suit was filed meet legal requirements. Since that lawsuit in 2023 was filed, the Department of Corrections has revised its heat policy, erected shade pavilions, and expanded access to water and breaks. I'm Lisa Dwyer.
0: A federal judge is refusing to block an executive order from President Trump that would create a federal voter list and limit some mail-in voting. Correspondent Donna Warder reports.
8: A federal judge is refusing to block President Donald Trump's executive order to create a federal voter list that would be used to decide who receives a mail-in ballot. U.S. District Judge Carl Nichols, a Trump appointee in Washington, has rejected the request by Democrats and civil rights groups that argued Trump's order would likely be found unconstitutional because only the states and Congress have the power to set election rules. Nichols agreed with the Republicans that it's too early to block the order because it hasn't been implemented. In Boston, voting rights groups have a separate lawsuit in federal court to block the executive order, which was issued in March after a bill Trump supported to overhaul voting stalled in Congress. Donna Warder, Washington.
0: America in the Morning for Friday, May 29th, 2026, is produced by Jeff McKay. I'm John Trout. This is Westwood One.
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16: Fox News, I'm Sue Guzman. The U.S. and Iran reaching a deal to extend a ceasefire agreement for 60 days while peace talks continue. This agreement awaiting final approval from President Trump. Man wanted in three homicides in Hawaii's Big Island, Jacob Baker, is in custody now.
12: Officers and detectives responded to the area and conducted a search, ultimately locating the suspect concealed within a small cave on the neighboring property.
16: Hawaii County Police Chief Reed Mahuna. Blue Origin's new Glenn rocket explodes into a massive fireball on the launch pad in Cape Canaveral, Florida during a test. Owner Jeff Bezos vowing to investigate. At least three people dead in an explosion and fire at a Dallas apartment building. Jason Evans with Dallas Fire and Rescue.
27: It was originally reported as a gas leak. And at some point while those units were en route is when the explosion occurred.
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3: It'll be mostly cloudy today with a chance of a shower late today. Our high 82, a south wind 10 to 20 miles an hour. Saturday, cloudy, rainy, windy, cooler, 78 the high, southeast wind 15 to 30. On Sunday, showers or thunderstorms, breezy and 79. From the Storm Center at Kelloland TV, I'm meteorologist Jay Trobeck.
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5: U.S. and Iranian negotiators have reached a tentative agreement to extend the ceasefire. Ed Donahue, Washington.
13: New polling shows separation in the race for governor in California and an L.A. mayor's race too close to call. I'm Clayton Neville.
14: Six abreast and no easing of the tensions outside an ICE facility in New Jersey. I'm Joan Jones.
15: Vladimir Zelensky has said he has pushed the U.S. to send Ukraine more Patriots air defense missiles. I'm Karen Chemas.
28: The Pope and the battle over AI. I'm the new old tech guy, Chuck Palm.
29: Nate Bargatze and Mandy Moore swap parental gender roles in a new movie. I'm Kevin Carr.
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0: Back on America in the Morning, AccuWeather.com meteorologist Matt Rindy watching the map for some potential severe weather.
39: We are watching a storm move through the northwest that is going to produce rain and a few thunderstorms from Washington and Oregon into California and then eastward to Utah, Idaho, and western Montana. Some of the storms could be stronger, producing gusty winds and hail. And this system will also provide a cooler day for some with highs in the 50s, 60s, and 70s, all the way south from Washington to central California, which is about 5 to 15 degrees below the historical average for late May. But ahead of that, there's going to be decent sunshine through eastern Montana into Wyoming, and it's going to be a hot afternoon with highs in the 80s and the 90s, which is as much as 25 degrees above average. Yet another storm will be diving into the northeast from Canada today, with several showers forming this afternoon through northern New York into northern New England, then shifting to the south and east through southern New York and southern New England by late in the day, and the rest of the northeast into the Great Lakes and Mid-Atlantic. We'll have a dry day. There'll be plenty of sunshine with highs in the 70s and 80s. And we're looking at additional showers and thunderstorms over a good part of the southeast today, some of which will produce heavy rainfall through parts of southern South Carolina, Georgia, and northern Florida, and then westward through Mississippi into Louisiana and Arkansas, and also northward through Missouri into western Iowa and eastern Nebraska. And some of that rain could still be heavy enough to produce localized flooding. Another area of thunderstorms will form in eastern New Mexico and southeast Colorado this afternoon, and then move eastward into western Oklahoma and western Texas. And some of those storms could be strong to severe, producing damaging winds, hail, and heavy rain. Farther east through the rest of Texas, it's going to be very warm with sunshine and highs in the 90s. That's the nation's weather. I'm AccuWeather.com meteorologist Matt Rindy.
30: 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The United States and Iran have reached a tentative agreement to end their months-long war in the Middle East. But there are questions as to what will happen next in what appears to be a multi-step process. Correspondent Ed Donahue reports that even if officials on both sides agree, it will still be up to President Trump to give the go-ahead.
5: U.S. and Iranian negotiators have reached a tentative agreement to extend the ceasefire.
4: It's hard to say exactly when or if the president is going to sign the MOU. We're going back and forth on a couple of language points. I do think that we've made a lot of progress here. It's very clear that I think the Iranians, they want a deal, and they want to open the Straits of Hormuz. We want them to open the Straits of Hormuz. There are a couple of issues on the nuclear stuff, the highly enriched stockpile, and also the question of enrichment. So, you know, we're going back and forth with them.
5: It would mean a 60-day extension of the ceasefire. Talks would start on Iran's nuclear program. The war and the closing of the Strait of Hormuz sent oil prices soaring.
4: We do think they're negotiating, at least so far, in good faith, and we're making some progress. Hopefully, we'll continue to make progress. The president will be in a position where he can endorse the agreement.
5: Treasury Secretary Scott Bessent says President Trump has not signed off on this, and he has several red lines.
6: Iran has to turn over their highly enriched uranium. They cannot pursue a nuclear weapon. And the Strait of Hormuz, back to your question on energy, has to free transit. Navigation of the seas has to be free and open as it was before.
5: The memorandum makes clear Iran would not be able to impose tolls on the Strait of Hormuz if it goes through.
6: What we've seen is actually oil prices are down about 10% in May. There are almost 2,000 ships waiting to come out of the Gulf. And I think the oil market is going to be very well supplied on the other side of this, and that we could see prices come down very quickly.
5: One official says there are still questions about whether President Trump will accept the proposal.
6: Again, it's always a mistake to get out ahead of the president, so it is all going to be the president's decision. I think that we can see that the president very clearly stated his three, the open the strait, highly enriched uranium, no nuclear program.
5: Ed Donahue, Washington.
30: Texas held its major primary this week, and next week, California will be front and center with important races from the governor to the mayor of Los Angeles. Correspondent Clayton Neville reports, while one candidate is seemingly pulling away in the polls in the California governor's race, the battle for mayor in L.A. appears too close to call.
13: Campaign documents filed with the L.A. Ethics Commission show that Republican mayoral candidate Spencer Pratt received more than $2.7 million in campaign contributions between mid-April and May. Incumbent Karen Bass received more than $280,000, and Democrat Nithya Raman received $400,000 in campaign contributions in that time frame. Pratt, the former reality star, says he's getting support from Democrats across the country.
7: These are actually former Angelinos that got forced out of this city that Mayor Bass has destroyed.
13: Pratt was on with Fox and Friends and was asked about his political affiliation.
7: I'm a registered Republican, but my supporters are all Democrats because Los Angeles is all Democrats. All the people financing me are Democrats. All the meetings I take every day are Democrats. They were fed a bunch of lies by Mayor Bass, who said she was going to literally solve homelessness.
13: Mayor Bass has been criticized and blamed for the destruction of homes in recent L.A. area wildfires that claimed the home that Pratt lived in with his family. She's also had to answer to a pledge that she made surrounding homelessness in L.A. Bass with CNN.
2: Your goal was to end street homelessness in L.A. by 2026. Mm-hmm. It's now 2026.
3: And we haven't ended it.
2: We have not ended it, and we're not close to ending it. How are you so off?
3: Well, basically, when I said that, it was at the beginning of my term. I am very committed to achieving that goal. I didn't anticipate some of the bureaucratic barriers that I would experience, but I am prepared to take those on now.
13: While Pratt and Bass have stolen the majority of the headlines, Nithya Raman, a Democratic Socialist L.A. mayoral candidate, now gaining ground in that race, with data showing her odds more than doubling late this week. She and Pratt reportedly separated by a narrow margin. If none of the candidates get 50% of the vote, there will be a runoff for mayor in L.A. Meanwhile, a new Public Policy Institute of California poll shows that Javier Becerra has opened a lead on Tom Steyer, who registered 15% support ahead of the Democratic primary. That seemingly puts Becerra on track to succeed Governor Gavin Newsom, who has expressed presidential aspirations. I'm Clayton Neville.
30: National attention has turned to a detention center called Delaney Hall in Newark, New Jersey, an ICE facility where agitators have staged protests outside, leading to 6 arrests so far and 1 U.S. senator getting pepper sprayed this week. Correspondent Joan Jones has more on the story.
8: For more than a week now, these protesters have been positioned outside the facility, stopping ICE vehicles from moving in or out, controlling traffic on the public road, and clashing with ICE agents. All the while, no Newark City police were dispatched to the scene. The protesters telling WABC 7 in New York, they're protesting inhumane conditions inside that facility.
9: GO guards, 40 of them, were coming through 2 of the units, beating people with batons and throwing chemical agent canisters into the hallway.
8: These are new accusations. They also claim illegal immigrants being detained inside are being fed spoiled food and tainted water. DHS Secretary Mark Wayne Mullen speaking to Fox News.
10: This isn't a Holiday Inn, Brian. We're not providing luxury housing. What we're doing is we're providing a sanitary place for them to be detained. Remember, we're detaining murderers, we're detaining rapists, pedophiles, drug dealers, gun traffickers. I mean, we have some real serious criminals there.
8: New Jersey Governor Mikey Sherrill saying that her Department of Health was denied full access to Delaney Hall, and she's been calling for it to be closed down. The Trump administration, meantime, is considering a plan to stop processing international travelers and cargo at Newark Airport and all sanctuary cities because they're not getting local law enforcement help. That would put an end to international flights in big cities, just as the FIFA World Cup gets underway next month, with the final being held in East Rutherford, New Jersey, about 12 miles from Newark Airport. That plan has not been finalized. I'm Joan Jones.
30: It's 17 till. The paycheck gap just got wider as CEO compensations climb. And the Pope sounds the alarm on artificial intelligence. Those stories and more when America in the Morning continues after these messages.
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30: It's 15 till. You're listening to America in the Morning. A Blue Origin rocket exploded Thursday night on a launch pad at Cape Canaveral in Florida. It happened during an engine test. Authorities at Cape Canaveral said all workers were present and accounted for, and there were no injuries. Blue Origin officials posted a brief statement on X saying, quote, "We experienced an anomaly during today's hot fire test. All personnel have been accounted for. We will provide updates as we learn more," end quote. The rocket company, owned by Amazon founder Jeff Bezos, was expected to soon launch 48 Amazon Leo broadband satellites into low Earth orbit. Shifting gears, apparently it's a great job, if you can get it. Donna Warder reports that pay increases for CEOs rise in 2025, but some company leaders received eye-popping bonuses.
15: Company boards are rewarding their top executives for bigger profits and higher stock prices. The typical CEO compensation package rose 6% in 2025 to $17.7 million. The median pay for employees at those companies in the S&P earned $89,744, a 4.7% increase year over year. The CEO with the biggest compensation package? Tesla's Elon Musk, with a package valued at $132.3 billion, all in the form of stock awards. I'm Donna Water.
30: It was a frantic couple of days in Hawaii after word spread of three murders of elderly men in 2 days. Police have identified 36-year-old Jacob Daniel Baker as the suspect in the killings on Hawaii's Big Island after a 79-year-old and two 69-year-old men were found dead. One of the victims was found partially submerged in a cement pond. All three men were found in three different locations. Baker, who was known to the community and to police prior to the killings, was arrested without incident. Hawaii police and the FBI, who were also involved in the search for Baker, are expected to hold a news conference later today and announce criminal charges in the case. America in the Morning continues. While the war in the Middle East is getting the focus, Russia continues to hammer Ukraine with daily missile and drone attacks. Correspondent Karen Shamas reports that Ukrainian President Volodymyr Zelensky has made a request to the U.S. for more Patriot missiles to defend itself.
20: Ukrainian President Volodymyr Zelensky has said he has pushed the U.S. to send Ukraine more Patriot air defense missiles to counter Russian attacks. In a video address, he said he sent a letter to President Donald Trump and Congress earlier this week, but hasn't received a reply. Zelensky also said Thursday during a visit to Sweden that Ukraine has plans to buy 20 Gripen fighter jets and receive 16 older models as a donation. Ukrainian drones are also playing a crucial role in limiting Russian advances by targeting supply routes and frontline positions. I'm Karen Shamas.
30: Pope Leo XIV has called out the AI industry over its lack of humanity while standing next to one of its founders. The new old tech guy, Chuck Palm, has that report.
21: The Pope and the co-founder of Anthropic walk into a press conference. No, that's not the punchline. That's the story. Last Sunday, Pope Leo XIV, the first American pope, published his first major encyclical. The subject, artificial intelligence. The title, Magnifica Humanitas, or Magnificent Humanity. Standing at his side was Christopher Ola, the 33-year-old co-founder of Anthropic, the company currently in a legal battle with the Trump administration over access to its own AI. The document is 42,000 words of the Vatican telling the tech industry, you are moving too fast, you're grabbing too much power, and the people who get left behind are real. Pope Leo wrote, quote, "A moral AI is not enough if that morality is determined by a few." He called mass unemployment from AI a grave evil and said that personal data should not be sold off or entrusted to a select few. He called for regulation with teeth, not just industry self-policing. Here's a historical fact. Pope Leo XIV chose his name because of Pope Leo XIII, who in 1891, during the First Industrial Revolution, wrote the foundational Catholic document on workers' rights versus capital. He signed this one 135 years ago to the day. Same fight, new machines. Find the new old tech guy on X at Chuck Palm.
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0: The NBA Western Conference Final is going to a decisive Game 7. Game 6 last night, all Spurs, 118-91 over the Thunder to tie the series at 3-3. Victor Wembanyama had 28 points. Nobody had more than 15 for OKC, and San Antonio led wire to wire. Game 7, Saturday night, Oklahoma City. The winner meets the Knicks in the NBA Finals. A massive upset at the French Open. Men's top seed Yannick Sinner bows out in the second round. He blew a two-set lead against Venezuela's Juan Manuel Cerundolo. Sinner was on a 30-match winning streak this year and seeking the career Grand Slam clincher. Also out, American 5 seed Ben Shelton falling in straight sets. Women's number 1, Aryna Sabalenka advanced, along with defending champ Coco Gauff. And fellow American 6 seed Amanda Anisimova. Baseball, the Braves battered the Red Sox 10-2. Ronald Acuna Jr. with a grand slam. Astros got first inning taters from Jeremy Peña and Isak Paredes as they cruise past the Rangers 5-1. Angels tamed the Tigers 7-1 for their fifth win in six games. White Sox whipped the Twins 6-2. Davis Martin winning his sixth consecutive decision.
4: I think it's a byproduct of, you know, the team doing a lot of good stuff together. And it's a good team to be a part of. It's a fun team, and it's exciting every start.
0: Blue Jays wing the Orioles 2-1 on a bases-loaded walk in the eighth. And the Cubs got to Paul Skeens, sinking the Pirates 7-2. That's Friday Sports.
30: Thank you, sir. It's 7 till. Shake up at 60 Minutes and The Breadwinner. Those stories when America in the Morning continues after these messages.
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28: 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A couple blocks west of 10th and Cliff, Sioux Falls.
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30: Five till as America rolls on this Friday. There's a significant shakeup coming to 60 Minutes. Correspondent Jennifer King reports that CBS is making big changes to the long-running news program, both on the air and behind the scenes.
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3: CBS News Editor-in-Chief Barry Weiss has appointed Nick Bolton to replace Tanya Simon as the executive producer of 60 Minutes, saying it was time for a new approach. Nick Bolton, a tech columnist, author, and documentary maker with no traditional TV news experience, says he wants to bring the venerable news program to the mobile screen for a new generation of consumers. Also leaving 60 Minutes are correspondents Cecilia Vega and Sharon Alfonsi. Alfonsi's segment about deportees in a Salvadoran prison was pulled by Weiss, although it did run a month later. In a post on social media, Alfonsi says her departure was a deliberate choice to penalize a journalist for refusing to sanitize accurate reporting. The changes cap a bumpy period for the show and CBS, including Paramount's settlement with President Trump and the end of The Late Show with Stephen Colbert. I'm Jennifer King.
30: Heading to the theaters this weekend, it's literally a Mr. Mom remake as a car salesman switches roles with his stay-at-home wife who enters the working world. Entertainment reporter Kevin Carr has a sneak peek at The Breadwinner.
5: Nate Bargatze tries to control his family in the new film, The Breadwinner.
7: I think I might really have something.
8: If doing this makes you happy, you have to go for it.
5: Bargatze plays a car salesman whose wife invents a product that puts her into the business world.
9: Dad, are you mom now?
8: Yes, I am your mother.
5: He suddenly needs to parent his three daughters and handle all the stay-at-home chores to keep the household running.
8: Yeah, I could do that.
7: Really?
9: We're all gonna die.
5: Women in the workforce and stay-at-home dads are nothing new, including yours truly, who raised three kids of my own.
8: This isn't the 1950s. Dads stay home all the time.
5: Unfortunately, there are still a lot of archaic gender roles that people cling to.
8: She makes it look so easy, but it's so hard.
5: That makes the story relatable, and it plays well as a family comedy.
10: The dad era is about teamwork. So let's talk about it. What do we need to get through this?
9: I want a horse.
10: That can't be one of the things.
5: I did roll my eyes at some of the characters' behavior, but it's necessary for the setup. Ultimately, the movie is strongest when it goes broad with the gags and doesn't try to get too real.
8: You act like I'm gonna blow the house up.
9: Bye,
11: Dad. The front door is locked.
8: There's a window in the back. We'll crawl through that.
5: I just couldn't get past the fact that it's been more than 40 years since Mr. Mom, and the same jokes still land. Guys, we've got to do better. And, quote, perfect moms, y'all got to stop being such control freaks.
11: Are you sure you can handle this?
8: I think I can handle a month alone with the girls.
5: The Breadwinner gets 3 family organizational charts out of 5. I'm Kevin Carr, and that's the way I see it.
30: America in the Morning for this Friday, the last Friday of May 2026, is produced by Jeff McKay. I'm John Trout. This is Westwood One.
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13: It's up to President Trump. I'm Dave Anthony, Fox News. Whether he'll sign a plan to extend the ceasefire with Iran for 60 days, Vice President Vance, who's been part of the negotiations with Iran, tells reporters,
29: if you compare the conflict now to where it was 5-6 weeks ago, I think the president's ceasefire is very much holding.
13: But there have been flare-ups in fighting this week, with U.S. military taking down drones and launch sites and boats laying underwater mines. As for this possible ceasefire extension, Fox's Peter Ducey reports from the White House.
31: Steve Witkoff and Jared Kushner's team have agreed to a deal with Iranian counterparts. Iranian leadership will need to approve it, and so will President Trump. And to get the president's blessing, there are three musts. The Strait of Hormuz must open. Iran must stop enriching uranium, and Iran must stop its nuclear weapons program.
13: And Iran also wants sanctions relief from the U.S. as part of any agreement. A big setback for Blue Origin after a huge fireball lit up the night sky in Florida.
0: Blue Origin's Glenn rocket is supposed to carry payloads in a low Earth orbit and possibly the moon. But when they tried to do a static fire test at Cape Canaveral Space Force Station in Florida late Thursday, the rocket exploded. Sound courtesy of Spaceflight Now's YouTube page. It was a monstrous explosion completely shrouding the 320-foot-tall Glenn rocket.
13: Fox's Jill Nato. Nobody was injured. That rocket was supposed to launch next week. Blue Origin's owner, Jeff Bezos, the Amazon founder, posted on X, it's way too early to know what went wrong, calling it a very rough day, but they will rebuild. A manhunt for an accused triple murderer in Hawaii is over.
4: The suspect, identified as Jacob Baker, male, 36, was taken into custody without incident.
13: Hawaii County Police Chief Reed Mahana says they found him hiding in a small cave on the Big Island. He's accused of killing three elderly men, all found dead this week. 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
13: Back to Vice President Vance. He talked to reporters about Iran after he went to Colorado delivering the commencement address at the U.S. Air Force Academy.
34: The vice president praised the graduates on their accomplishments and told them to be proud.
35: But you should also be sobered by the extraordinary responsibility our nation now entrusts to you.
34: He also touched on the changing nature of warfare, driven largely by the growth of artificial intelligence.
35: Many of you will hold jobs that would have sounded like science fiction to graduates of this academy even 20 years ago. But the roles you're about to take are dead serious, and they are not science fiction. They are now reality.
34: He said the graduates are ready for their next step as active military leaders. Kevin Uretsky, Fox News.
13: Well, speaking of artificial intelligence,
36: nearly 8 in 10 voters see government regulations over AI as extremely or very urgent, according to the latest Fox News poll, with more than half saying both the government and the tech industry should have a great deal of responsibility in safeguarding AI.
13: That's Fox's Jeff Manasso. On Wall Street, stock futures are rising the morning after the Dow, the NASDAQ, and the S&P 500 all closed at record highs. In the NBA, a blowout.
37: There will be a Game 7 in the NBA's Western Conference Finals. Game 6 taking place Thursday between the Thunder and Spurs. The defending champions came into this contest up 3-2. But with the series back in San Antonio, the Spurs came to play.
38: A third triple in this first quarter.
37: Courtesy of NBC, Victor Wembanyama with the step back three, and they did not let their foot off the gas. Wemby finished with 28 points as the Spurs win at 118-91.
13: That's Fox's Tony Genualdo. Game 7 tomorrow night. The winner will play the New York Knicks in the NBA Finals. I'm Dave Anthony, and this is Fox.
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2: Tracking some scattered rain today, especially west of Sioux Falls. Our high temperature a little cooler, near 80, and a south wind at 10 to 20 miles per hour. Southeast winds will continue tonight. Scattered showers and a few thunderstorms. A low

0: world, but we have the same constitution. And so it seemed to be that there was a real hesitance to move in a different direction than in the way we have understood birthright citizenship for this long.
1: We're speaking with Fox News chief legal correspondent Shannon Bream.
2: I'm Peter Ducey. The Trump administration has released troves of documents and information related to unidentified aerial phenomena, but questions and skepticism remain.
3: The reality of the situation is that pilots are reporting these every day to the tune of 3 to 4, almost 5 reports on average.
4: And I'm Joe Concha. I've got the final word on the Fox News rundown.
1: June starts next week, and we'll be getting a flurry of Supreme Court opinions over the month on cases including Trump versus Barbara, deciding whether the United States still has birthright citizenship.
5: It would be a disgrace. It would be a disgrace if the Supreme Court of the United States allows that to happen.
1: He also wants more power over federal agencies. Republicans are challenging limits on political party campaign spending. There's a case about needing prior permission to bring a gun onto private property, and two about transgender athletes. The president's criticized by name two justices he nominated, Neil Gorsuch and Amy Coney Barrett, for siding against him on tariffs struck down as illegal. And he's not optimistic about birthright citizenship going his way.
0: And I don't think he should be, based on the arguments.
1: Fox News chief legal analyst Shannon Bream, Fox News Sunday anchor and Living the Bream podcast host.
0: You know, he was there that day, the first time a sitting president joined us there in the courtroom. We're all craning our necks and trying to look at him, and Secret Service is warning us that we can't stand up in our seats or we're going to be dragged out of there. So it was a little bit of a circus that day. But listen, I thought the advocates on both sides of this were really fantastic. They did the best they could with the case they had in front of them. But man, plenty of skepticism. I wouldn't be surprised if the president loses this case. 7-2, 8-1 is possible. Just too many justices felt like it seemed like, at least from the bench, that they were not buying the argument coming from the administration.
1: I mean, birthright's been around. Birthright citizenship's been established since 1868, upheld by the Supreme Court in 1898. So what's the challenge based on?
0: Yeah, that's the problem, is because we've had an understanding of it for so long for a specific way, the interpretation of it and the statute that has basically the same wording, the court seemed very reticent to say, like, okay, all these decisions that we've made, all these times Congress could have done something different, and they didn't. And so we've had the same interpretation for so long that it just weighs in favor of that's what it was meant to be. Now, there was discussion about how the world has changed, and there were a couple of justices who said things like, listen, the founders, the framers could have never thought of birth tourism or any of these things that are now happening and documented, especially out on the West Coast, a lot of reporting on that. And I think it was the Chief Justice who said, you know, we may have a different world, but we have the same Constitution. And so it seemed to be that there was a real hesitance to move in a different direction than in the way we have understood birthright citizenship for this long.
1: Yeah, you hear that kind of argument in other cases, too. Well, the founders couldn't have anticipated automatic weapons. They couldn't have anticipated this technology or that technology, but that's not the point.
0: Yeah, and so an uphill battle, you never know. I mean, they always, the Friday after they hear a case, take a first private vote, and then they start writing opinions. And so we don't know what's happening. Votes can flip. We know they do. But I think it would be a very optimistic position for the administration to be hopeful they could win on this one.
1: Okay, let's go on to Trump versus Slaughter. Slaughter being Rebecca Slaughter. She's this FTC commissioner the president has been trying unsuccessfully to fire, but the case isn't just about her. It's another presidential power case.
0: Yeah, and you know, it seems that the Supreme Court in recent years has spent a lot of time testing the boundaries of executive power. We saw that with Presidents Obama and Biden as well, and Trump, and it's one of those things that the judicial branch does a lot of. And often they'll say, first of all, you did or didn't have the power to do this, executive branch, or Congress has abdicated too much of what it's supposed to be doing over there, and they need to go solve this problem. But in this one, we've got a couple of companion cases looking at whether the president has the right to just say this person has to go from a federal agency. And you may bring up the other case, which deals with the Fed. This one has to do with the FTC and one of those agencies, about whether or not there has to be due process. Can the president just say, you're gone because you don't align with my beliefs? It's one of the big ones we're waiting on.
1: A couple cases about transgender athlete participation in girls and women's sports. There are a couple of angles here, so we'll need two different opinions.
0: We're dealing with two different state laws, West Virginia and Idaho, so there are some nuances and a little bit of differences in the cases. But essentially, it gets to this argument about whether or not states can ban trans athletes, those who were born and recognized as biologically male, from taking part in female sports. And so, gosh, I mean,

0: This one is one that seems like it's going to lean, at least at the oral arguments, it seemed to lean in favor of the conservatives, of what is now the Trump administration's position in these states, saying, listen, we don't want to box out young women. And Title IX was designed to preserve these opportunities for biological young women. But there was a lot of arguments by the opposing counsel in a couple of these cases saying, listen, this young person in this one particular case didn't go through traditional puberty as a male, and so they're not going to have the same advantages. But there are a number of justices who weren't buying that. And they looked at, you know, a lot of research that's out there. So there was, you know, a throwing of studies back and forth. What tells us more about how this really works? But if I had to guess right now, I would say I think it's probably going to be a win for the states.
1: Is there a bit of a clash? Could there be a clash between Title IX and equal protection, where Title IX protects girls and women in sports and education, and equal protection is broader?
0: And it gets to this bigger conversation, too, about protection on the basis of sex. What does that mean? Because, you know, a few years ago, Justice Gorsuch took a lot of heat for, you know, authoring this opinion, the Bostock opinion, which dealt with what does sex mean in the context of employment. And in that case, you know, the court saw that you can't discriminate on the basis of sex, did extend to transgender protections for employees. Now, there was a lot of caution by the justices, some of them, in this case, dealing with these athletes, saying it is not a direct correlation when we're talking about these athletes, these young people transitioning, that kind of thing. So it's not an exact match for the Supreme Court when it comes to employment versus these athletes.
1: This campaign finance case, another case equating campaign spending with free speech that we've had before. Republicans basically want some caps lifted.
0: And here's the thing, is that on the campaign finance case, this is one of those things could actually impact midterms and, you know, 28. So there's a close watch on it. Can parties coordinate their expenditures with their candidates? And so there's been a lot of concern for those who oppose this, saying, listen, it's just going to give donors another way to funnel money around limits to specific candidates. But on the other side, folks will argue, listen, of course, parties are going to want to support their candidates. There's nothing nefarious going on here. And that distinction should be broken down.
1: You've been following the gun restriction case, the Hawaii case. It's about needing permission to carry on private property. It's basically like an opt-in, opt-out thing. You have to get prior permission to bring your gun into somebody's private property.
0: Right. And I'm not sure how that one is going to go. But I think it takes us back to a couple of recent decisions from the court. The Bruin case, the New York State rifle and pistol case, the Rahimi case. I mean, there's a lot there that I think the court now has to contend with, because it seems like in recent years, each time we've gotten a gun case from them, it's answered the question in part or given some guardrails about how we're to look at Second Amendment rights, but not fully answered the question. So there are a couple of gun cases they're looking at, this thing about whether you can conceal and carry without specific permission in Hawaii. There's also about, you know, whether people that have some instance of drug abuse or addiction or impairment, whether they can also be allowed to have gun ownership. So, you know, it's been a while since they took a gun case, but they're back at it.
1: This isn't necessarily what we were talking about here with upcoming opinions, but the court isn't done with redistricting, and I wanted to ask you about it. A federal court in Alabama, this is a new congressional map, is still illegal despite a recent Supreme Court decision. They're saying it's on a different basis. The court in Alabama is saying it's racially discriminatory. Republicans want the Supreme Court to allow the state to use it right now for some primaries that they've already delayed. Is it that the federal court is just trying to get some more clarification on that previous ruling?
0: I think that's probably what this is going to end up being. And the court should act pretty quickly. They've asked the opposing counsel to file a reply by Monday, which is when Alabama wanted an answer. I would say within a couple of days, they'll probably get it after the final filings come in. But, you know, Alabama had these maps that they got in trouble for a few years ago and were told, listen, you've done too much to disperse the black vote in Alabama. That's unconstitutional. A special master drew these new districts, which gave two majority-minority districts to Alabama. So after the Calais decision from the Supreme Court a few weeks ago, which said, man, it's going to be really tough for you to draw a district on the basis of race. It's going to be strict scrutiny. It's going to be almost impossible to do. Alabama said, okay, well, we were forced to draw these two districts on the basis of race, so we should be able to revisit that. So the Supreme Court lifted an order that was blocking Alabama from doing that and sent the case back down in light of their Calais decision. Well, that three-judge panel in Alabama said, no, these old districts were discriminatory, and we still think they were unconstitutional. So now the Supreme Court's going to have to figure this out. where can and can't you, or they've probably figured it out. They're going to have to articulate it in a way that the states can figure out what to do when race is the issue with a particular district, because, you know, the majority opinion in Calais suggests if you're drafting districts on the basis of race, that is almost, you know, stark evidence that you're now discriminating against another race, the other races that don't benefit from that districting. So I think it's just a point of clarity, and we'll see how quickly the court moves on that.
1: President Trump has nominated 3 justices of the 9 on the court now. Any sense he might get a 4th?
0: You know, there's been a lot of speculation and some pressure on Justices Thomas and Alito, and they've both signaled, no, we're not going anywhere this term. They've hired clerks well into future terms and have sent some signals and some statements that have made it clear they are not planning to go anywhere. I don't know that anybody else would be considering. And I mean, everybody seems in good health mentally and physically when I see them on the bench in recent weeks. And so I'd be surprised if somebody says they've decided to go, but as of now, the answer we're being told is no retirements.
1: Shannon Bream, Fox News chief legal correspondent, anchor of Fox News Sunday. Her podcast is Living the Bream. Shannon, good to talk to you. It's been a while.
0: Great to hear your voice. Have a wonderful weekend.

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18: Now, a look at what's happening from the Fox News Rundown.
19: Good morning. It's Friday, May 29th. This is the Fox News Rundown. Iran and the U.S. reportedly agreeing to a framework of a peace deal. Fox's Ashley Webster has more from Tel Aviv.
20: Negotiators for the U.S. and Iran have agreed to a framework of a deal, but it has yet to be approved by President Trump. If a memorandum of understanding is approved, it would mean a 60-day ceasefire extension, the Strait of Hormuz reopened, and Iran committing to dropping any ambition of possessing a nuclear weapon. As those discussions continue, Israeli military forces have been expanding their ground operations northward in Lebanon. The Lebanese health ministry says 42 people have been killed, more than 50 others injured.
19: Vice President J.D. Vance told reporters Thursday that an agreement is close, but they are not there yet. A Blue Origin rocket exploding on a launch pad at Cape Canaveral, Florida, Thursday, ahead of a planned launch next week. Fox's Marianne Rafferty. Is more.
21: The Blue Origin rocket exploding during a test of its engines. A static fire engine test is when the rocket's engines are ignited and they run at full thrust, but the vehicle is unable to go anywhere during the test. The rocket was uncrewed and thankfully no one on the ground nearby was hurt. The local sheriff saying there's no danger to the public. NASA also contracted Blue Origin to provide lunar landers for the Artemis and Moonbase programs, but so far it's unclear how this blast will impact those space programs.
19: Blue Origin CEO Jeff Bezos addressing the explosion on X, writing, "Very rough day," adding it's too early to know the root cause. Big manhunt is over in Hawaii for the man wanted in the murders of three people on the Big Island. Hawaii County Police Chief Reed Mahuna says they received a tip about a possible sighting near the coastal area of Kaimu Cove.
22: Officers and detectives responded to the area and conducted a search, ultimately locating the suspect concealed within a small cave on the neighboring property. The suspect, identified as Jacob Baker, male 36, was taken into custody without incident.
19: Baker was wanted in connection with the killings of three men ages 69 to 79 over a two-day period. Fire erupted at an apartment complex in downtown Dallas Thursday following reports of an explosion causing massive damage to the building. Fire Rescue Department spokesperson Jason Evans confirms that human remains were found at the scene.
23: There have been three fatalities, three people located inside the debris. There are two females and one child.
19: Five went to hospitals with injuries. Former U.S. Attorney General Pam Bondi will sit before the House Oversight Committee today to talk about the investigation and release of the Epstein files.
24: While Bondi is scheduled to answer the Oversight Committee's questions, this will not be a public hearing. It's a transcribed interview. Cameras and microphones will not be allowed, and Bondi will not be under oath. Bondi was subpoenaed to appear while she led the DOJ, but she refused. Bondi did, however, agree to sit for this transcribed interview. She is expected to be at the meeting with Assistant U.S. Attorney General Harmeet Dhillon. Many Epstein victims have said the DOJ may prevent Bondi from giving some information. The DOJ says it's there to ensure its processes are accurately conveyed. Gernal Scott, Fox News.
19: An Iranian man arrested and charged with plotting to assassinate a member of President Trump's family. More from Fox's Jillian Turner.
25: There are new court filings that reveal a alleged terror plot targeting the president's family. This by the notorious security service in Iran. They pledged, apparently, to murder first daughter Ivanka Trump. The suspect's plan was so far advanced that he actually had obtained a blueprint of her $24 million Florida home, according to the New York Post. The suspect, Mohammed Al-Sadi, he's a 32-year-old Iraqi national who is affiliated with Iran's IRGC. He now stands accused of taking part in as many as up to 20 different terror attacks on Americans. He was taken into FBI custody after agents identified his revenge plot.
19: And now a check of Fox Entertainment.
0: I'm Michelle Polino. The 21-year-old Austrian man, known as Barane, was convicted and sentenced to 15 years in prison in the planned terror attack on Taylor Swift's Eras concert stop in Vienna. The man, prior to the verdict, told the court he was sorry for taking part in the plot. The charges include terrorist offenses and membership in a terrorist organization. His defense attorney said the man pleaded guilty to the charges last month in the planned bombing that was headed off by authorities, who then canceled all three of Swift's scheduled performances in the city in August of 2024. Prosecutors claim he planned to target thousands outside Ernst Happel Stadium with knives or homemade explosives. Little Big Town announced their 12th studio album, It's a Dying Art, will be out August 28th. The foursome also dropped a track from the project, Over and Over, as well as the track list, which includes several collaborations, including Closing Time with Kelsey Ballerini, Sucker for a Sad Song with Ashley Monroe, and The Door with Jason Isbell. Earlier this month, the group debuted the first offering from the album, called Hey There Sunshine, at the 61st Academy of Country Music Awards. Riot Fest will take over Douglas Park in Chicago with an eclectic rock-leaning lineup that includes Tool, 21 Pilots, Alanis Morissette, Pierce the Veil, Nas, Bright Eyes, and more. The event runs September 18th through the 20th and will also feature Morrissey, Iggy Pop, Elvis Costello, and the Impostors, Pixies, Patti Smith, the Reunited Sugar, both the Sex Pistols featuring Frank Carter, and that band's former frontman, Johnny Lydon's Public Image Limited, Rise Against, Insane Clown Posse, and more. Tickets for the event are on sale now. That's what's trending. Michelle Polino, Fox News.
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1: With your Ag News, I'm Farm and Ranch Director Sarah Heinrich. The Renewable Fuels Association is urging the U.S. Treasury Department to quickly finalize regulations for the Section 45Z Clean Fuel Production Credit, saying continued delays are creating uncertainty for renewable fuel producers and investors. In testimony, RFA President and CEO Jeff Cooper said the tax credit has the potential to strengthen domestic energy production, support rural economies, and encourage innovation in renewable fuels and agriculture. We believe that if implemented effectively, the 45Z tax credit can stimulate domestic energy production, strengthen U.S. energy security, bolster rural economies, and drive innovation in the renewable fuels and agricultural industries, Cooper said. RFA also called for the immediate release of an updated 45Z CF GREET emissions model, reflecting changes required under last year's One Big Beautiful Bill Act. Cooper said producers are already halfway through the 2026 tax year without the updated model needed to determine emission rates and tax credit values. And we'll be back with more Ag News right after this.
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1: Senate Minority Leader Chuck Schumer has introduced legislation aimed at lowering grocery prices by increasing competition within the U.S. meatpacking industry. Schumer unveiled the proposed Family Grocery and Farmer Relief Act, which would target consolidation among the nation's largest meat companies while expanding support for smaller processors and producer cooperatives. Corporate giants dominate the meat market and set prices sky high for families, all while squeezing profits from farmers by eliminating competition. And it needs to end, Schumer said. Schumer pointed to Tyson Foods, JBS, Cargill, and National Beef, saying the companies collectively control most U.S. beef, pork, and chicken processing capacity. His proposal would require major meatpackers to focus on a single protein sector instead of operating across multiple markets. The legislation would also provide financial and technical assistance for smaller meat processors and local supply chains. The proposal comes as beef prices continue climbing. Meeting Place said USDA forecasts additional food price increases in 2026. With a look at your top ag news headlines from across the region, I'm Farm and Ranch Director Sarah Heinrich for the Growing Harvest Ag Network.
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10: Look for a chance of scattered rain today, especially west of Sioux Falls. Our high temperature near 80 and a south wind at 10 to 20 miles per hour. More scattered showers and a thunderstorm possible tonight. Low temperature 58. Tomorrow, we do have another chance of scattered rain. Our high temperature at 78 in the afternoon. Southeast wind gusty. From the Storm Center at Gilliland TV, I'm Brian Karstens.
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13: I'm Elizabeth MacDonald, and this is the Fox Business Report.
14: Wall Street ending Thursday in the green. The Dow rising 25, S&P gaining 43, NASDAQ surging 243. Tech stocks leading the way Thursday. 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
15: As a company, you are going to have data that you don't want agentic AI to have access to. So you need a company like Snowflake to kind of set up the guardrails and allow good quality data in and prevent the data that you want to keep confidential from going into the AI system.
14: The Chicago Business Barometer for May is scheduled to be released Friday. A reading of 51.2 is forecasted. And that's your Fox Business Report. I'm Laura Cantor, invested in you.

0: This is the Fox News Rundown.
1: President Trump has pledged broader transparency, even when it comes to declassifying UAP files, or as many of us know them, UFOs. On May 8th, and then again on May 22nd, the Trump administration began unsealing United States UFO files, officially known as the Presidential Unsealing and Reporting System for UAP Encounters, or PURSU, revealing images and other documents related to investigations into unidentified anomalous phenomena. While the releases got some attention at the time, the interest kind of flamed out. But at a cabinet meeting this week, the president claimed the issue is a hot topic and touted his transparency.
2: We're now releasing a lot of things having to do with space. You know, it's people are very interested in it. It actually became the number one topic. We're releasing a lot of information having to do with extraterrestrial things, and people are totally fascinated by it. It's amazing. I wasn't sure if they would enjoy it. It's literally trending number one. Can you believe it?
1: UAPs might sound like the kind of stuff late-night sci-fi radio hosts are talking about, but Capitol Hill has been taking the issue seriously for years. Back in 2023, several military officers testified in front of Congress, alleging the government had been concealing evidence. One of the former servicemen there was Ryan Graves, who says he has firsthand experience with unidentified aerial phenomena.
3: During a training mission in Warning Area Whiskey 72, 10 miles off the coast of Virginia Beach, two F-18 Super Hornets were split by a UAP. The object, described as a dark gray or a black cube inside of a clear sphere, came within 50 feet of the lead aircraft and was estimated to be 5 to 15 feet in diameter.
1: So the public has been given all this information, but there are still more questions than answers. So, if the truth is out there, when will we know it?
4: I have yet to see anything in the recent disclosures that look like that cube in the sphere.
1: Ryan Graves is a former Navy F-18 pilot and the co-founder of Americans for Safe Aerospace.
4: But similarly, we were also seeing metallic spheres, elongated spheres, and, you know, one of the most common kinematic descriptions that is seen is that these objects will, you know, zip past an aircraft, stop in midair, and as they're reapproached, basically accelerate like they're shot out of a gun. And I've seen at least one video in the second release that does seem to exhibit similar behavior, where the object seems to have that very rapid or instantaneous acceleration. But, you know, what we've seen right now are perhaps a couple hundred videos and documents. I have high confidence that there's, you know, greater than 10,000 of these that could be released. And I think we're just getting going on this process.
1: And because of your experience and what you were just talking about, you specifically are a big part of the reason why over the last couple of years, this talk about UFOs or UAPs, the unidentified aerial phenomena, it's not a tinfoil hat conspiracy theory anymore. It is a real thing that pilots are seeing. How big of a safety threat to pilots do these UAPs pose?
4: Well, the reality of the situation is that pilots are reporting these every day to the tune of 3 to 4, almost 5 reports on average per day where they are observing a UAP, an object that is unattributed and often performing capabilities that exceed the state of the art per day over the continental United States. So this is something that pilots are regularly dealing with. Now, do I think, and do the pilots think that one of these is necessarily going to, you know, take a sharp turn and collide with an airline? No, I don't think that's very likely, but having this gap in pilot situational awareness can lead to undesired outcomes, such as an inadvertent stick input that could perhaps cause midair or someone in the back to get hurt. Ultimately, whenever we have a gap in our communication of safety, errors are going to slip in, whether they be a true UAP, whether it be a commercial drone that happens to slip in, or an adversary that is operating that we're ignoring. So regardless of what you think this ultimately ends up being, it's still worth paying attention to.
1: And why do you think it is that most of these reports, a vast majority of the reports of UFO, UAP, are coming from military pilots instead of commercial pilots? Do you think it is because the military aircraft have better sensors, or is it because these UAPs are concentrated closest to military sites?
4: Yeah, that's a great question. Ultimately, if we had all the data in one spot, we'd be able to answer that precisely. But based off what I'm seeing in my experience as a pilot, that yes, military pilots have much greater capability and range in detecting these objects and therefore have the ability to then get in closer and get a better look. Absolutely. We don't have enough data to say whether the high level of occurrence around military bases is an observation bias, because that's where the sensors are. And perhaps if we had better sensors elsewhere, we'd see similar numbers in those locations as well. However, commercial pilots do operate in vast numbers across the world. And I think we might find that numbers are actually relatively similar between how many are being detected by military assets and how many are being detected by commercial pilots, because this is an every night observance, everyday observance for commercial pilots operating around the world.
1: It seems like, at least in my experience here in asking government officials about this, it seems like they are trying to be transparent with these releases, but they also are not saying what they think these UFOs and UAPs are in the videos and photos that they're releasing. In fact, with some of them, they're saying, we just have no idea what this is. Do you think that that tracks with everything that's coming out? Do you think that they actually know what they are releasing and what it is, or do you think they don't know?
4: I think there's a spectrum in the quality of the information that they have, from very hard to break out, very hard to tell, and is going to lack information that we just don't have to be able to finally piece that together. And that's, I think, what we're seeing now, where you're seeing these low quality, ambiguous videos with, I'll remind you, absolutely zero context, right? No location, no background report from the witness, no metadata, no analysis really provided for us. So we're kind of left to fend on our own. With that being said, every indication I've received is that we're on the start of a regular release cycle that is going to go on for some period of time. And I expect that those videos will likely get less ambiguous. It doesn't necessarily mean that we'll be able to derive a certainty or an answer of what they are. But right now there are a lot of, you know, blurry blob moving around the screen. But I'm aware and others are aware that there is much higher fidelity video that I expect and I hope will come out over the coming weeks.
1: And you have been making the calls, you have been knocking on the doors and testifying about this. This is something you spend a ton of time on. What do you want to see happen with these next releases? Based on what we've gotten the first two releases of information from the White House, what do you hope comes out with the next two or the next 10?
4: Well, I think just what I described there, I think we're going to hopefully get videos that are much clearer, ones that reduce the ambiguity, that really actually allow the conversation to move forward. But what I don't see signs of is all that additional context that I just mentioned to you. And again, there's, I think, probably two data sets that are up for discussion here. There is the conversation around a long-running potential reverse engineering and UAP program that the government may have been operating for decades. And then there's the data that's been collected since about 2017, 2018, as the stigma has been reduced across all our different military assets and partners. And much of that has been collected instead of being thrown away or rationalized away as it had been in the past. And that's accumulated to 10,000 plus videos that I think we're starting to see, again, some of the ambiguous ones come out. But again, the indications are that there's some high quality video in there that is pending for future releases.
1: And you just alluded to this with your last answer. There is a movie trailer that is getting a lot of attention for Steven Spielberg's latest. It's called Disclosure Day, and it seems like the premise of the movie, I have not seen it, but it seems like the premise is that the entire world is notified somehow that there is life out there, or that there is life here on Earth that is not human. Do you think that that is where we are heading? And if we are, how do you think the public would react?
4: It is quite interesting and hard to ignore how art seems to be mimicking real life right now. You know, as much as we talk about the practical implications of this, it does appear to me that we are moving on a path where we are going to learn a lot more information about this topic. In a way, I think that will kind of open our eyes to the universe in a way that we haven't before. You know, I realize that there will probably be a lot of emotions. I don't think there'll be that much societal upset. But, you know, I think one that we all perhaps have some anxiety about is the fear that might be associated with it. But that fear, I think, comes from a place of lack of understanding and knowledge. And I think this process is about building and sharing that knowledge and allowing us to move forward. So I think there will be perhaps a little bit of confusion, disruption, but I think it's one of our greatest opportunities to grow and learn as well.
1: I agree, and I'm going to keep asking about this at the White House at the highest levels that we can, and as I do, we will keep checking in with you. Ryan Graves, thank you.
4: You're doing great work. Thank you, Peter.

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12: 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A lot easier to clean and wipe down. My wife really enjoyed that. We added another Toto, like, bidet for the master bath. 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
14: Fox News, I'm Sue Guzman. The U.S. and Iran reaching a deal to extend a ceasefire agreement for 60 days while peace talks continue. This agreement awaiting final approval from President Trump. Man wanted in three homicides in Hawaii's Big Island, Jacob Baker, is in custody now.
15: Officers and detectives responded to the area and conducted a search, ultimately locating the suspect concealed within a small cave on the neighboring property.
14: Hawaii County Police Chief Reed Mahuna. Blue Origin's new Glenn rocket explodes into a massive fireball on the launch pad in Cape Canaveral, Florida, during a test. Owner Jeff Bezos vowing to investigate. At least three people dead in an explosion and fire at a Dallas apartment building. Jason Evans with Dallas Fire and Rescue.
16: It was originally reported as a gas leak. And at some point while those units were en route is when the explosion occurred.
14: America's listening to Fox News.

0: 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Now a look at sports.
1: The San Antonio Spurs have forced a Game 7 in the Western Conference Finals. Victor Wembanyama leading the charge with 28 points in Game 6 as they beat the Oklahoma City Thunder 118-91. The NBA's Board of Governors approving a new draft lottery format on Thursday, which they hope will prevent teams from tanking to get a better draft pick. The new rules will see 16 teams in the lottery as opposed to 14, and the three worst teams from the regular season will now have a lesser chance of landing the number one pick. The new format will begin with the 2027 draft. That's your sports on the Fox News Rundown. Tony Genualdo, Fox News.
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3: This is what draws and drives people insane about college football media people. It really does. They love exclusivity. Oh, your team isn't good enough. We gatekeep. Heather Dinich, the great gatekeeper. Yeah, she's a fraud. Paul Feinbaum. Man, I saw what Stephen A. Smith's making. I better up my loudness. No, they tell us your team doesn't belong. None of them ever plays. None of them ever coach. None of them have no idea. I mean, Heather Dinich and Paul Feinbaum have no idea what they're looking at when they watch a football or a basketball or any sport game. They just don't. They don't. I'm sorry. And here's why they do it. Because it protects brands. They want exclusivity. They want the same old, same old. For OutKicks, don't at me. I'm Dan Dockich, and this is Fox News Rundown.
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8: Well, Dr. Jill Biden thought her husband, Joe Biden, who was president at the time, was having a stroke during that disastrous debate against Donald Trump in June of 2024. Unfortunately, she's only telling us about this small concern, you know, 2 years later. If you're giving out an award for worst spouse of the year, Jill Biden is at the top of that list by secretariat proportions in the year 2024. Because if you thought that your husband was having a stroke live on national television, only to lead chance of four more years after that debate, and you praised his performance, and then you literally took him to the Waffle House, which is the last place you take anyone who may be having a stroke, that may qualify as someone who didn't have her husband's best interest at heart. The bottom line is that Dr. Jill Biden really loved being first lady. She did not want to leave the power and prestige that comes with the White House. So she tried to cover up her husband's obvious cognitive decline. Not much more to add here, folks, except could you imagine Joe Biden being in office now if Jill Biden got her way? Actually, ignore that thought altogether. I'm Joe Concha.
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4: We're still waiting for President Trump's approval. I'm Dave Anthony, Fox News, on a potential agreement to extend the Iran ceasefire for 60 days. He tells Laura Trump in an interview that'll air on her show tomorrow night.
5: That's what I do. I negotiate. They negotiate. They're very good negotiators. They're crafty. But in the end, we have all the cards.
4: Now to Fox's Jeff Paul in Dubai.
6: Here is what's on the table regarding the potential 60-day agreement. The Strait of Hormuz fully reopens and mines are removed within 30 days. The U.S. lifts its blockade, allowing Iran to sell oil freely. Iran agrees to not pursue a nuclear weapon, and talks begin on disposing its enriched uranium. There would also be discussions surrounding humanitarian aid for Iran, and a conflict between Israel and Hezbollah and Lebanon would then end.
4: Russia's war in Ukraine has spilled over into Romania again after a drone launched across the border.
7: The drone, packed with explosives, hit the roof of an apartment building in Galati, Romania, starting a fire on the top 10th floor. The city's emergency response agency says a woman and her child are hospitalized with minor injuries, and 70 people are evacuated from the building. The drone was part of an overnight attack on Ukraine. Galati is on the Danube River near the borders of Ukraine and Moldova. A drone crash in Romania last month caused damage, but these are the first injuries.
4: That's Fox's Chris Foster. A big setback for Blue Origin. A big explosion lit up the night sky at Cape Canaveral. A rocket being tested before next week's launch blew up.
8: The mega rocket had been preparing to bring 48 satellites into low Earth orbit in the coming weeks in a mission that would have expanded Amazon's broadband capabilities. Blue Origin CEO Jeff Bezos says no one was hurt. He says it is also too early to know what caused this blast. He took to X, writing in part, quote, "Very rough day, but we'll rebuild whatever needs rebuilding."
4: That's Fox's Carly Shimkus. 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
12: 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I'm Tom Rooney. A 16-year-old Wilmot youth faces an attempted murder charge for a shooting in Watertown. A woman was shot Wednesday morning by a person who had allegedly stolen a vehicle earlier in the day. Four people were arrested without incident when the vehicle was located, including two juveniles and two adults. Sioux Falls police are searching for a man who nearly struck an officer with his car. The officer was responding to a handicapped parking violation report at a business near 12th and Kiwanis shortly before 9 Wednesday evening. Information officer Aaron Benson says the driver didn't produce a handicap parking tag and also said he didn't have his driver's license with him.
13: The officer then asked the driver to identify himself, and he suddenly put the vehicle he was driving in reverse, which caused the vehicle nearly to hit the officer as he was standing near the front of it. The vehicle then ran into the patrol car with its rear bumper and then left the area eastbound on 12th Street at a high rate of speed.
12: Benson says the suspect was driving a white Acura. He's described as an African-American man in his 20s. Sioux Falls firefighters made quick work of a structure fire near the Prairie Green Golf Course last night. They doused a fire in the ceiling of the basement within 10 minutes, shortly before 8 p.m. There were no occupants and no one was injured. One person is hospitalized after an electrical fire at the Ward Hotel in Aberdeen yesterday. Smoke was coming from an air conditioning unit when the crews arrived. Power to the unit was shut down and the blaze was quickly extinguished. And warm weather has arrived and Sioux Falls public pools are opening today. The new $4.4 million McKinnon Park wading pool is opening after just completing construction. That replaces a 50-year-old facility that was a longtime community favorite, which now has a two-person water slide and spray features. From the Kello.com News Center, I'm Tom Rooney.
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15: Tracking some scattered rain today, especially west of Sioux Falls. Our high temperature a little cooler, near 80, and a south wind at 10 to 20 miles per hour. Southeast winds will continue tonight, scattered showers and a few thunderstorms, a low at 58, and more scattered showers and thunderstorms tomorrow with a high of 78, more scattered rain Sunday. From the Storm Center at Kelloland TV, I'm meteorologist Brian Karstens.
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21: Good morning, my friend. The marketplace of ideas is open. Welcome to the Greg Belford Show. Friday, May 29th, the New York Times is saying there is a memorandum of understanding between the United States and Iran. So we're getting close to an agreement, apparently. So this is a memorandum of understanding, which could lead to the reopening of the Strait of Hormuz. So this is ongoing. Officials saying the U.S. moving closer to an agreement with Iran. And this story at the New York Times said the officials weren't authorized to speak publicly, but

So some of the details are coming out. So U.S. and Iran could reach a tentative deal. And this has been reported by a number of media outlets. CBS News reported this yesterday. I think Fox News did as well. So this is, also there were strikes yesterday, and I shared that news with you yesterday, that there were strikes yesterday morning, defensive strikes. U.S. officials said that they had shot down 4 Iranian drones, as well as they'd hit a ground control station. But the vice president, again, saying, I think he said negotiators are going back and forth and making a lot of progress, but it's still to be determined whether talks will reach a point where the president can sign a deal. Treasury Secretary Scott Bessent also characterized the talks as ongoing. So is there anything there? I don't know. It's big news this morning. Also, have you seen the video of this Blue Origin rocket exploding right on the launch pad? Wow. It never even lifted off the ground. It's just, you know, it's ignition, and you see the flames, and then boom, the thing just goes up. So Blue Origin said the rocket experienced an anomaly during the hot fire test. And then in a separate post, Jeff Bezos, the owner of Blue Origin, said all personnel are accounted for and safe. It's too early to know the root cause, but we're already working to find it. Very rough day. But we'll rebuild whatever needs rebuilding and get back to flying. It's worth it, he said. So there, I think the local sheriff in Florida, where Cape Canaveral is located, said there were no reported injuries and that the plan was just to allow the fire from the explosion to just burn itself out. There was no danger, no threat to the community, so this will be quite a setback then for Blue Origin. This upcoming mission would have been only the 4th time that the rocket had flown, the company says. So NASA now has contracted Blue Origin. You may have seen that. That story has been, actually was trending here over the course of the last few days. The NASA has contracted with Blue Origin for lunar landers, and they would need the Blue Origin Glenn rocket then to get into orbit, and that's a setback for Blue Origin. Also, we had a U.S. judge that says the judge has declined to block the president's executive order tightening rules on mail-in voting. USA Today said this is a loss for the Democratic Party. Democrat lawyers are saying it'll disenfranchise millions of voters. So the president has said in the executive order, he directed his administration to compile a list of confirmed U.S. citizens eligible to vote in each state and then use federal data to help state election officials verify who is eligible to vote. So a judge now has allowed that to move forward, and we'll see what happens next. The president's executive order, and you'll remember we talked about it at the time, the president's executive order also requires the U.S. Postal Service to deliver ballots only to voters on each state's approved mail-in ballot list, and it required states then to preserve election-related records for 5 years. And so Democrats have been arguing that this risks improper

properly excluding lawfully registered voters is what Democrats are trying to. And again, I think we all understand what it is that's happening there and what the president is after. We want to make sure that only people who are U.S. citizens are allowed to vote, people who are registered voters. And so could it disenfranchise some? That's what the Democrats are saying. But at the same time, there are a lot of concern. The Democrats have been bringing in, you know, opening the door for illegals to come into the country. And we all know the plan is to try to get them to vote. Also, you've got multiple performers now that say they're dropping out of the Great American State Fair for the America 250 celebration. Multiple artists now have been listed as entertainers. And this was a party for next month on the National Mall to celebrate America's 250th birthday. Are pushing back on reports that they're participating. And I think the name that most of you likely would recognize would be Martina McBride, country singer. And she said last night she would not be performing at the Great American State Fair in Washington that starts on June 25th. And she said, I was presented with an opportunity to perform at a nonpartisan event, but that turned out to be misleading, she said. And she went a little bit further on Instagram. She said, I asked a lot of questions. I was assured that this was a nonpartisan event that was meant to celebrate all 50 states, she said. And she said, it's a little bit more. She said, in my mind, I thought this was a great way to celebrate the states and also bring people together in the way that only music can. I saw it as just a bigger version of so many state fairs I have performed at over the years, celebrating community and what makes each state special, she says. And then she said her understanding of the details of the event changed then this week, and she felt like she had been misled on things. When she had agreed to the performance. And she said, sounds fun, right? Wholesome even. Yesterday, things started changing. And what we were told is, in fact, not what is happening. So she wouldn't go into any additional details. So what it is in particular that's happening. But she's not the only one. Because apparently that this is going to be a political event versus a nonpartisan event. That's the sticking point. And Martina McBride is not the only one who is backing out. Milli Vanilli, Morris Day, and The Time, The Commodores, Young MC, have all announced that they will not be performing at the event. So there were a number of them, multiple artists, who have withdrawn. A singer from Milli Vanilli told the Associated Press she was shocked to see the group's name listed as one of the fair's performers. And Young MC wrote in a Facebook post, I have informed my agents that I will not be performing at the Freedom 250 event. The artists were never told about any political involvement with the event. And there is the rub. So we'll talk about this. Should a major national anniversary like America's 250th be kept nonpartisan at least as much as possible? I mean, can you keep an event nonpartisan? Is that possible today to keep an event nonpartisan so that all Americans can celebrate together? Because what's it, the event apparently then is carrying the
branding of the Trump administration, and that's why you've got these artists who are saying they were led to believe this was a nonpartisan event, and that's not the feel they're getting right now. So I welcome your thoughts on this morning on Facebook. Share your comments with me there. Also, if you follow me on X, I asked it there as well. So I'll start posting. I've been relying pretty heavily on Facebook. I'll be using X for those of you who are not on Facebook and are following me on X. I had a small number of people who started following yesterday, I think as a result of my comments. So you can also share your thoughts with me there on X. I would love to hear from you. And then we'll open up the phone lines coming up this morning after 7. All right. Also this morning, the top federal prosecutor in Chicago is denying reports yesterday that this is a top federal prosecutor now. A DOJ saying no probe into E. Jean Carroll has not been launched. This is the U.S. Attorney for the Northern District of Illinois. And so multiple outlets claimed the Justice Department was investigating whether Carroll committed perjury in her testimony relating to the two civil lawsuits. And they said, in light of the reporting, the Chicago U.S. Attorney's Office can confirm that it has not opened and has never opened a criminal investigation into E. Jean Carroll, they're saying. Apparently, what's going on is DOJ is probing a nonprofit then, and whether they had given funds to E. Jean Carroll. So it's the nonprofit. And the reason E. Jean Carroll, because of her, suit against Trump and winning, which Trump has been appealing. Because of that, there were questions and reaction as if now E. Jean Carroll reacting to this is that the federal government's investigating her. It's not her that's being investigated, and prosecutors in Chicago making that clear. Also, we are learning that the Treasury Department is preparing a $250 bill with President Trump's face on it. Here's the issue. Law currently says no living president can appear on currency. No living president can appear on currency. And so Scott Bessent said, it's all in the hands of Capitol Hill, he said. We prepared things in advance, but we will stick to the law. He said he didn't think there was anything untoward about having a president who was in office during the country's 250th anniversary appear on the bill. And so this is being debated in Congress. And we will talk about this coming up this morning. Should we keep the longstanding tradition of only honoring deceased Americans on our currency? What do you think then of setting the precedent of a living president with his face on, in this case, the $250 bill? So we'll talk about that also coming up this morning. I'm curious to get your thoughts as to what you think of that. Okay, my wife Katie
yesterday, she and I, she's like, have you seen this whitehouse.gov, this aliens.gov website?

0: And she was sending me this stuff. And hold on, let me grab my phone, because she's like, this is official government stuff. And she's like, what is what's going on? But because it was pretty crazy, they walk among us. Did you see this? And they walk among us is what is aliens. And what my wife didn't understand, and I did, and I didn't look into it more until this morning. This aliens.gov website. It's based on illegal immigrant arrest data. So they walk among us, illegal aliens, not actual aliens, but it's all themed like, you know, in the black with the green. Get your attention, aliens walking among us. Well, they're talking about illegal aliens. Have you seen this? So aliens.gov was unveiled yesterday. It's a new website, but what it's focused on is not illegal or aliens. It's illegals. And it's not about UFO disclosure or any of that. So there was a bunch of online speculation. So the green banner at the top of the website, it's like a hacker style website. You know, they walk among us. For 60 years, the U.S. government has kept a closely guarded secret. Aliens have been walking among us, living in our neighborhoods and interacting with us in our daily lives. They've shopped in the same stores, attended the same classes as our children, and lived seemingly normal human existences. With one exception, they do not belong here. Illegal aliens. Not actual aliens walking among us, but that's caught the attention of a lot of people yesterday. You've also got Democrats who are shaking their heads in disbelief at the timing of Jill Biden's new memoir. You and I talked about that yesterday. And Jim Manley is a Democratic strategist who worked in the Senate for years, and he said, we need this as much as we need a hole in the head, he said. So Manley said this, it will have none, zero, zip impact on the election. It's all about Trump, and his polling is in a free fall. It's an unnecessary distraction. No, it isn't all about Trump. I think it's about the Democrats and what they were doing and the way that they lied when Joe Biden was president. And I think it would be foolish of Americans not to ask themselves as to whether Democrats should be granted power again. And that's the top of the news stack this morning. 626. Cloudy skies in 68. Thanks so much for starting your day with us. 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
7: Look for a chance of scattered rain today, especially west of Sioux Falls. Our high temperature near 80 and a south wind at 10 to 20 miles per hour. More scattered showers and a thunderstorm possible tonight. Low temperature 58. Tomorrow, we do have another chance of scattered rain. Our high temperature at 78 in the afternoon. Southeast wind gusty. From the Storm Center at Kitheland TV, I'm Brian Karstens.
0: And in Sioux Falls, currently at 629, cloudy skies, 68 right now at Kellogg. News and information updates on the way. Have the U.S. and Iran finally struck a deal? Will the president sign it, agree to it? We'll get you the latest from Fox News Radio coming up here in just a few moments. And then this morning, we'll be talking about America's 250th anniversary celebration. You've got now stars like, you know, Martina McBride, who are pulling out because she was led to believe it was a nonpartisan event. Should a major anniversary like America's 250th be kept nonpartisan so that all Americans can celebrate? I welcome your thoughts on the Facebook and X pages. I would love to hear from you. You drop me an email. We'll open up the phone lines coming up this morning after 7. Great to have you along. 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
8: Fox News, I'm Gianna Gelosi. The U.S. and Tehran have reached a tentative deal to extend the current ceasefire by 60 days after days of back-and-forth strikes.
9: Just yesterday, the U.S. intercepted 5 one-way attack drones launched by Iran and destroyed a 6th drone as it was about to launch. In return, Iran launched ballistic missiles and a drone at Kuwait, seemingly targeting a U.S. military base there.
8: Fox's Jeff Paul, the agreement still needs the president's signature. Rail service in and out of New York City paralyzed after an Amtrak train caught fire in a tunnel.
10: 5 railroad employees reportedly hurt. Fire officials say an engine on an Amtrak train went up in flames. 2 of the injured employees are in serious condition. All New Jersey Transit, Long Island Railroad, and Amtrak train lines into Penn Station currently suspended.
8: Fox's Todd Pyro. 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
11: Kello News Time is 6:31 from the Kello.com News Center. I'm Tom Rooney. Sioux Falls voters will decide the future of 5 proposed changes to the city charter during next Tuesday's primary election. They include measures dealing with voting dates for city elections, a waiting period for council members to hold a city office after their term expires, and salary levels for city officials. A political action committee mailer is stirring the pot in the Republican race for governor. 15 legislative candidates sent a cease and desist order to Dakota First Action. That PAC sent out a campaign mailer that aligns the legislative candidates with gubernatorial candidate Toby Doden, while many of them have endorsed a different candidate. Senator Tom Pischke says that hits close to home in the Del Rapids area, the home to 3 of the legislative candidates named, and gubernatorial candidate John Hansen.
12: They didn't ask us our opinions. They just kind of did this. which, again, is not illegal, in my opinion. They can certainly send out postcards. We all put out public messages on Facebook yesterday and have been telling people that have called us to say, no, we're with John Hanson. We're all supporting John Hanson for governor here in Del Rapids.
11: Doden started the PAC 2 years ago, but says he's no longer affiliated with it. He says he was unaware of its endorsement. A 16-year-old Wilmot youth faces an attempted murder charge for a shooting in Watertown. A woman was shot Wednesday morning by a person who had allegedly stolen a vehicle earlier in the day. Four people were arrested without incident when the vehicle was located, including two juveniles and two adults. Sioux Falls police are searching for a man who nearly struck an officer with his car at a business near 12th and Kiwanis Wednesday night. The driver didn't have a handicap parking tag or a driver's license with him. He backed into the patrol car and sped off in a white Acura. He's described as an African-American man in his 20s. From the Kello.com News Center, I'm Tom Rooney.
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7: Tracking some scattered rain today, especially west of Sioux Falls. Our high temperature a little cooler, near 80, and a south wind at 10 to 20 miles per hour. Southeast winds will continue tonight, scattered showers and a few thunderstorms, a low at 58, and more scattered showers and thunderstorms tomorrow with a high of 78, more scattered rain Sunday. From the Storm Center at Kelloland TV, I'm meteorologist Brian Karstens.
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0: Well, the U.S. and Iran have reportedly reached a tentative agreement on a 60-day memorandum of understanding that would extend the ceasefire and then initiate negotiations on Iran's nuclear program. So this proposed deal is awaits final approval from President Trump. And under the framework, slipping through the Strait of Hormuz would become, or I should say shipping through the Strait of Hormuz would again become unrestricted. And Iran then would commit not to pursue nuclear weapons. That's something the president has repeatedly insisted upon. So this would require Iran to remove all naval mines within 30 days. While the U.S. gradually lifts the naval blockade, the deal also includes Iran's commitment not to pursue nuclear weapons, the initial negotiations focusing on enriched uranium disposal and enrichment. Federal judge has declined to block the president's executive order that addressed mail-in voting and voter eligibility. So the ruling allows the Trump administration to continue its efforts to implement federal changes in election administration. And the this was U.S. District Judge Carl Nichols said the lawsuit was premature because the executive order had not yet been fully implemented. And he also said the plaintiffs failed to demonstrate present harm or any Article III standing. And he indicated they could renew their motions if, in the future, you know, actions that the president had taken actually caused injury. At this point, the judge is saying there are nobody has been injured. Also trending this morning, sad story. Claude Lemieux, who is a four-time Stanley Cup champion, prominent player of the National Hockey League, for those of you who don't follow, I think if you do, you certainly know the name of Claude Lemieux. The NHL Alumni Association announced his death yesterday. My understanding is he took his own life, sadly. I think the New York Post, that's the story I saw at the New York Post, was he had taken his own life, which is always so sad, because I thought age 60. He was involved, he excelled in the playoffs. He was honored as MVP in 1995 after scoring 13 goals against the New Jersey Devils in a championship run. His 80 career playoff goals ranked ninth in NHL history. So, sad story. Claude Lemieux taking his own life at the age of 60. The FBI issued a warning yesterday over a new phishing tool that is targeting the accounts of Microsoft 365 users. So if you're a user of Microsoft 365, the FBI says beware of Kali 365. It's a new phishing as a service platform identified. And the kit allows cyber criminals then to bypass multi-factor authentication on Microsoft 365 accounts. And the scam targets services such as Outlook, Teams, and OneDrive, granting access without requiring user passwords. So beware of Kali 365 if you're a Microsoft 365 user. Trump administration officials pushing for a new $250 bill featuring Donald Trump's image to mark the nation's 250th anniversary. Treasury Department said they're, what they're doing is taking, you know, steps in the event the Congress passes legislation allowing this, because as it stands, no living person can be featured on U.S. currency. So federal law strictly prohibits living individuals from appearing on U.S. currency. And we'll talk about that coming up a little later this morning. I'm curious to get your thoughts on it. Should a living president appear on U.S. paper currency? What do you think about that? You drop me an email this morning, greg.belfridge@katelo.com, and I'll open up the phone lines this morning after 8. Other stories trending this morning, the Carolina Hurricanes defeated the Montreal Canadiens 4-0 in Game 4 of the Eastern Conference Finals. So they secured a 3-1 series lead, and the victory places the Hurricanes only one win away from advancing to the Stanley Cup Final. Major League Baseball owners have proposed a hard salary cap of $245 million and a floor of $171 million. It's the first such proposal since the 1994-95 baseball strike. And the owners submitted the plan to the players' union collective bargaining agreement. They're trying to reach a collective bargaining agreement. And this is all part of this. I think the current deal between Major League Baseball and the players' union set to expire on December 1st of this year. Iran's national soccer team is going to base its operations in Mexico for the upcoming FIFA World Cup. So that decision follows the U.S. refusal to host the Iranian squad for the duration of the tournament, despite Iran playing all three group stage matches. And so Mexico's president, Claudia Sheinbaum, confirmed that her country would host the team after FIFA had approached the Mexican government. Anthropic has surpassed OpenAI to become the most valuable AI startup. Its valuation is nearing $1 trillion. That is just absolutely crazy. So it would surpass OpenAI. Vice President J.D. Vance told the graduates of the Air Force Academy yesterday, while we're talking about AI, he said they must never submit to artificial intelligence while making life and death decisions. He said, the thing I worry about the most with AI is how it will change warfare, he said. He also applauded the concerns of Pope Leo. And he said, Pope Leo, in a recent document, encouraged us as human beings now not to outsource the most important world decisions to digital technology. And I want to endorse that sentiment, he said. AI will inevitably change warfare. It already has. But one of the things that makes Americans unique is we wage war justly. And the vice president saying he doesn't want that to change. 26-year-old Texas man was arrested yesterday. He's charged with 2 felony counts, making terrorist threats. And the arrest followed online and email threats targeting Erica Kirk and an upcoming Turning Point USA Women's Leadership Summit. So this guy posted an online comment saying, I know exactly where I want to bomb. I can't wait to be the valet for her escort, he said. Sent an email declaring death to Erica Kirk and every single speaker there. America will live on without those scum on this earth. Every Christian nationalist shall perish in the bombing that will take place at every single Turning Point rally and event. So the guy is disturbed. Former CIA official was arrested last week. This story is trending. I was blown away. I've shared this story with you. This is the former CIA official arrested after FBI agents found $40 million worth of gold bars in his home while they were investigating him. And now the New York Post has got a story this morning saying people then in the CIA and others who are baffled by all of this and saying there may be some things going on within the CIA. One who told the New York Post, this would have been a large scale lying cover up. There would have had to be a lot of other co-conspirators. And he said, they're going to go back 10 years in terms of people, you know, people you were friends with. He would have had to ask all those people to lie for them, or did he lie to them? So anyway, there are those who believe the whole thing may point to a large-scale cover-up. We'll see. A key inflation gauge has jumped to its highest level in 3 years. 3.8% in April. And the gas prices are part of that, prices for various goods and services contributing to the rise. So the increased squeezing finances of Americans, inflation-adjusted incomes falling for the third consecutive month, spending has barely been growing. Conan O'Brien is in the news. He's trending because he delivered the commencement address at Harvard University yesterday. And Conan O'Brien was, as he always is, he blended his humor with some political commentary, joking about AI, federal lawsuits against Harvard, and he mocked the Trump administration's feud with Harvard, and he sarcastically claimed that his own trivial lawsuits against the university had more merit than those filed by the President of the United States, he said. This is such a sad story. This is a mom who shot her husband and another woman and at a, I think it's in Glendale, Arizona, at a local bar. And then drove to their home, texted her husband threats to harm their children. She wound up killing the two children and herself. Just a very sad story. President Trump has refiled a $10 billion defamation lawsuit against the Wall Street Journal, as well as its owner, Dow Jones News Corporation, and two reporters. So that action follows a federal judge's dismissal of his initial complaint last month. And this was an article they published last July about the birthday letter to Jeffrey Epstein. You'll remember that. Also, the U.S. Treasury Department launched a new mobile app yesterday for managing Trump accounts. Those are the federal investment accounts for children. So if you've got one or if you're interested, look into the app. The new mobile app was launched yesterday. And that's a look at the stories trending this morning in Belf's News Gallery. 657.

0: 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Tom Rooney's in the Kello.com News Center. Coming up, Tom says, we'll hear from Attorney General Marty Jackley on his plan of action if he's elected to Congress. So Tom will have details just ahead. 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
5: Look for a chance of scattered rain today, especially west of Sioux Falls. Our high temperature near 80 and a south wind at 10 to 20 miles per hour. More scattered showers and a thunderstorm possible tonight. Low temperature 58. Tomorrow, we do have another chance of scattered rain. Our high temperature at 78 in the afternoon. Southeast wind gusty. From the Storm Center at Kelloland TV, I'm Brian Karstens.
0: And in Sioux Falls, currently, a cloudy sky, a little bit of sunshine. 68 currently at Kello. All right, coming up, America's 250th anniversary celebration hitting some bumps. You've got some major stars like Martina McBride who are pulling out of the celebration because they believed it would be a nonpartisan event. She's one of a number of artists that are pulling out. She believed it would be a nonpartisan event. And so we're going to open up the phone lines this morning, and I want to get your thoughts. Should a major national anniversary like America's 250th be kept nonpartisan so that all Americans can celebrate together? What do you think? We're going to talk about it coming up on the Greg Belfried Show.
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6: It's still not a done deal. I'm Dave Anthony, Fox News. A plan that President Trump has not signed off on yet to extend the Iran ceasefire for 60 days. Vice President Vance tells reporters Iran wants a deal.
7: And they want to open the Straits of Hormuz. We want them to open the Straits of Hormuz. There are a couple of issues on the nuclear stuff, the highly enriched stockpile, and also the question of enrichment.
6: Fox's Jeff Paul reports from Dubai.
8: This feels like this is the closest we have been to seeing the U.S. and Iran agree to a deal since the start of the war. But in another sense, we've sort of been here before where a deal feels imminent and then nothing happens. And complicating matters this time, this recent back and forth between the U.S. and Iran.
6: Referencing U.S. military shooting down Iran drones that targeted a commercial ship and attacking boats laying mines in Iran targeting a U.S. base in Kuwait. Ukraine's President Volodymyr Zelensky is warning that Russia is preparing another major attack. Hours after a Russian drone fired at Ukraine crossed into Romania, hitting an apartment building, causing a fire that left two people injured. Romania, in response, is asking NATO for more anti-drone weaponry. A massive fireball lit up Cape Canaveral in Florida last night.
9: The Blue Origin rocket exploding during a test of its engines. A static fire engine test is when the rocket's engines are ignited and they run at full thrust, but the vehicle is unable to go anywhere during the test. The rocket was uncrewed, and thankfully no one on the ground nearby was hurt.
6: That's Fox's Marianne Rafferty. Blue Origin CEO Jeff Bezos says they don't know yet what went wrong, but will rebuild. A California eighth grader, W-O-N, the Scripps National Spelling Bee.
10: Chikungunya.
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6: 14-year-old Shrey Parikh correctly spelled 32 words in 90 seconds in a final round spell off, seven more than the runner-up. 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
15: 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I'm Tom Rooney. After decades in South Dakota law enforcement, Attorney General Marty Jackley is hoping to make a difference in the nation's capital. Jackley is the Republican candidate for Congress and says the fight is in Washington. As a farm and ranch owner, he says he'd like to join the House Agriculture Committee if elected.
16: Agriculture in South Dakota is king. It's important to us. There's work to be done on the farm bill to get basically our producers and our ranchers fair trade.
15: Jackley also says he could make a difference on the Judiciary Committee with his experience in law enforcement. 15 legislative candidates say a political action committee mailer featuring their likeness is misleading, and they want it stopped. Dakota First Action defends the piece as an effort to promote conservative candidates across the state, with all of the mailers, including Republican gubernatorial candidate Toby Doden. Doden started that political action committee 2 years ago, but says he's no longer affiliated with it. The legislative candidates say it gives the appearance they support Doden when they have endorsed a different candidate. Former Des Moines Public School Superintendent Ian Roberts will be sentenced this morning. He was arrested by ICE while possessing a gun last year and later resigned. Roberts pleaded guilty to making a false statement to gain employment and of being an illegal immigrant in possession of a firearm. More Minnesota farmers are filing for bankruptcy as costs keep rising and commodity prices fall. Minnesota led the nation with 8 farm bankruptcies during the first quarter of this year. That's double the number for all of 2024. And a South Dakota World War II Navy pilot is now resting with his parents in Jackson, Minnesota. Dismet native Lieutenant Thomas Ruth was reported missing after a 1943 mission and presumed dead. His remains were discovered at a crash site in 2013. From the Kello.com News Center, I'm Tom Rooney.
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5: Tracking some scattered rain today, especially west of Sioux Falls. Our high temperature a little cooler, near 80, and a south wind at 10 to 20 miles per hour. Southeast winds will continue tonight, scattered showers and a few thunderstorms, a low at 58, and more scattered showers and thunderstorms tomorrow with a high of 78, more scattered rain Sunday. From the Storm Center at Kelloland TV, I'm meteorologist Brian Karstens.
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0: There are a number of performers who are dropping out of the America 250 celebration. There's, it's called the Great American State Fair, and this is part of the America 250 celebration. The Great American State Fair. This is set for the National Mall, and it's seeing several major performers dropping out, starting with headliner Martina McBride, along with the Commodores, Morris Day and the Time, Young MC, and others. And what they're saying was the event was pitched to them as nonpartisan, and now they feel it's too political. So I want to bring you into the conversation here. Should a national, you know, a major national anniversary like America's 250th be kept nonpartisan so that all Americans can celebrate? What do you think? Phone lines are open at 605-336-1320. 605-336-1320. What does it say to you that patriotism itself has become... Should patriotism ever be partisan? And it is. And some of you are noting on Facebook this morning, I've got comments from you both on from Facebook and

0: and a great one as well. She said, I would like to talk to you and clear the air. I will not be participating at the Great American State Fair on June 25th. I was presented with an opportunity to perform at a nonpartisan event, but that turned out to be misleading. I asked lots of questions and was assured this was a nonpartisan event that was meant to celebrate all 50 states. In my mind, I thought this was a great way to celebrate the states and also bring people together in the way that only music can. See, I'm digging what she's saying. I think she's absolutely right. She said, I saw it as just a bigger version of so many state fairs that I performed at over the years, celebrating community and what makes each state special. And then she said, sounds fun, right? Wholesome, even. Yesterday, things started changing, and what we were told is, in fact, not what is happening. And she wouldn't go into any additional details, but so she was clearly was under the belief that it was going to be a nonpartisan event. America's 250th celebration would be a nonpartisan event, and that had changed. And she is one of a number of performers that have dropped out. So I want to get your thoughts on this morning. Our phone lines are open. 605-336-1320 is the Kello hotline. Should a major national anniversary like America's 250th be kept nonpartisan so that all Americans can celebrate together? What do you think? For those of you who are not on Facebook, if you are on X, I encourage you to follow the Greg Belford Show on X. And as I'm posting to Facebook each morning and asking these questions and seeking your opinion, I'll be doing the same thing on X. So you can find me on X. I would love to have you on board. A number of you have done so over the course of the last few days. So Brian the Garbage Man commented. He said, yes, it should be nonpartisan. He said, that being said, if there's a group of goofballs that think that the American flag is partisan, how do you make a celebration of America nonpartisan? He said, it seems to me everything you can do to be a patriot is now deemed partisan. Is Brian right about that? I think he is. He says, it's no surprise to me that they think the celebration itself is a partisan event. What about you? Do you? Should it be treated as a partisan event? 605-336-1320. We all know how divisive Trump is. Love him or hate him. I think I'm a Trump supporter, as you know. But I understand he's divisive. So anything that the Trump administration is doing immediately, then I think you've got a number of people who approach it as divisive. This resonates differently with me because it's Martina McBride, and I hear what she's saying. That she views her music as bringing people together, right? She wants to bring people together. And in a nonpartisan way, and she doesn't feel like this is what's going to be happening. Now, should it be? I'd love to get your thoughts. 605-336-1320. Our phone lines are open if you want to join the program. 605-336-1320. 1320. Right now's a great time to call. We're going to start with Dave. Good morning, Dave. You're on Kello.
1: Hi, Greg.
0: Hi, Dave.
1: I do think that the celebration should be nonpartisan in the sense that it should not involve the current political stuff, right? The current political races, the current political parties and their bickering. But I'd like to point out, too, is that there's one party which has been sort of anti-American lately. And I can always tell, I'm earning for office. And I can always tell the party

0: affiliation of a house by whether they have a flag or not. And there's one party has flags, and there's another party that does not. And, you know, you can talk, listen to some of the rhetoric of one particular party, and they do not sound like they're really patriotic Americans. So I'd like to know exactly what Martina McBride's objections are. Maybe she's got specific things that she has that should be removed from the celebration. And maybe she's right about that, but she's also not being specific.
1: Well, it's not just her. It's you got yesterday, Young MC, Morris Day and the Time, the C+C Music Factory, the Commodores. Mm-hmm. They all shared statements online saying they were not going to perform. You had Young MC in a Facebook post saying, I've informed my agents I will not be performing at the Freedom 250 event. The artists were never told about any political involvement with the event. So I understand what they're saying.
0: Yeah, I agree. And maybe they should specify what they're objecting to so those issues can be addressed. And if they're right, and I suspect there might be justice to their objections, that should be addressed. And then it can be for everybody. But if they're not going to be specific, then we don't know exactly what they're objecting to.
1: Yeah, and Martina McBride was not. I think she's trying not to alienate everybody, so she's not being more specific. But it's a great point, Dave. I think you're right. I'd love to hear from you. Good morning, Tom. You're on Kello.
2: Good morning. Yes, a celebration of our country's 250th anniversary should be nonpartisan. But as Brian the Garbage Man said, there's a group of people who will make everything partisan. I mean, they make football partisan, and I'm not a football fan, so I don't care.
1: Right.
2: But, you know, but as far as these performers pulling out, unfortunately, I didn't get the chance to hear all of the call up before me, but it kind of sounds like his point's like mine. We don't know what they're saying is partisan about it. How do we know that it's coming from the event organizers and not in their own industry that are saying, yeah, this is a partisan thing because, you know, Donald Trump is putting it on. And I'm just using an example, you know, and if it's just their industry saying...
1: Yeah, but what you are keying in on what they're saying. What I'm saying is, should it be a nonpartisan event? That's what I want to get your thoughts on. I don't want to key in, because I don't know, and I've already said that. I mean, I've shared what Martina McBride has said and what some of the others have said, but without getting into that, should it be a nonpartisan event?
2: It should be, and I think it could be. Unfortunately, I think what people have gone to the extreme that it's, you know, the great American, well, that anything great American is associated with Trump would make America great again, so we can't do that.
1: And that's where I totally agree with you. That's where I'm just so disappointed. What is the problem with being a patriotic American, Tom?
2: For you and me, nothing.
1: Right.
2: You know, for Tim Walz, yeah, there's probably a huge problem with that.
1: It's a great point.
2: I'm just throwing out a name there. You know, you can put in whoever you don't like in that category. You know, but you know, there are people who they can't be proud of being American. They've been taught to hate this country, and they never go anyplace else, though. That's always amazing to me.
1: Yeah. Well, I appreciate your thoughts. I think you and I actually agree more than we disagree here, Tom. Thanks so much for the call. Phone lines are open if you want to join the program. 605-336-1320. 605-336-1320. Please understand, I'm not asking you to react to Martina McBride and these artists pulling out. I'm saying, should this be a nonpartisan event? That's what I want to get your thoughts about. Is that possible in America today that we have a nonpartisan event? So tell me what you think about that. 605-336-1320. And what do you think this says about patriotism, right? that patriotism has become a partisan issue. It seems like it has, right? Brian, good morning. You're on Kello.
3: Yeah, good morning. Yeah, I think where the tension lies, and well, I was talking to the call screener, I didn't hear the other caller, but the first couple, I mean, I agree with it. I certainly would want it to be nonpartisan. But I would also say that I want real history to be nonpartisan. But unfortunately, it's very partisan.
1: Yep, yep.
3: I would want the love for this country and for the respect of freedom and liberty that so many have given their life for and the founding of this nation to be nonpartisan. But unfortunately, it is, in fact, partisan. And so it's all about defining terms. And this is the whole divide of the country. We have a divisive president right now. I agree with that. But much of the divisiveness is absolutely necessary, because if somebody doesn't stand up and point out the literal evil in this country and the anti-freedom and liberty push in this country and the pro-communism push of this country,
1: yep.
3: Then, you know, if we're not divisive, it's just going to – so how do we define partisanship? Is saluting the flag partisan? Is, you know, like I said, I'm just echoing every other caller. This is the
1: no, I'm with, today. And I'm totally with you. Should it be partisan? Why has it become partisan, do you think, Brian? Because I totally agree with you.
3: It's become partisan because of a deep, passionate hatred for freedom and liberty and for the things that have made this country great. One party celebrates the destruction of this nation. Clearly. And I'm not saying every Democrat does that, but they don't stand up and push against it when their own party is doing it ever. And so that is a political party. So if we want to celebrate the 250 years with a pure heart and an actual appreciation to God for what he has provided in America, while there's, you know, an entire party that is perfectly okay with an absolute total transformation of this country and says that the heritage of this country is no less than evil, then how is it not going to be partisan?
1: Right. I totally understand where you're coming from. I share a lot of those sentiments. Brian, I'm so glad you called. Thank you, my friend. You put it so darn well. I just wanted to let you talk. Good morning, Mike. You're on Kello.
4: How's it going, Greg?
1: Doing well, my friend.
4: Awesome topic today. I think it's just going to have to get to a point like the Rockin' Country. You're going to have like a 2-day show. You're going to have the blue show and the red show. And then you have Ted Nugent, you got Kid Rock, and maybe Nelly be one of the black artists that will perform on the red side. And then you have to have the blue side with Garth Brooks and Taylor Swift and whatever other ones that make up, you know, those determinations on what, you know,
1: I also saw this morning now the next No Kings rally. It's going to be on the same day, June 14th. So the same day they're planning, in rather than celebrate the 250th anniversary of America, they're holding their own No Kings rally.
4: And the whole No King thing has gotten me confused. Like, if you're holding a rally against No Kings, if there was a real king, you wouldn't have the rally.
1: Right.
4: Make sure that doesn't happen, because they don't have No King's rallies in Europe or in England.
1: Right.
4: They have a king. It's against the law to have that rally in England. So I don't get that whole thing. But that's beside the point. But you know, just have it red, blue. Everybody loves Ted Nugent. Everybody loves Kid Rock. Everybody still loves Garth Brooks and Taylor Swift. So let's just have two separate ones. And then down the road, when you and I are really old, it'll be like United Red States of America and the Blue States of America. That's probably the way it's going to go.
1: Yeah, it's. I fear that, Mike. Thanks so much for the call. Great to visit with you, my friend. Also, I asked this question on Facebook as well. I'm getting a lot of response. Jamie said it should be about America, and if people think that is a partisan, then that's on them. If celebrities think it's too partisan, I asked the celebrity, who is the one who's being partisan? We as America should be proud of our history with the good and the bad. The history is what makes us us, he says. So, Jamie, thank you so much. Damon said, you know, this is pretty much interwoven now, the partisanship with the citizenship. And he said, buckle up and hang on. Like it or not, the world is changing before our eyes. Tom said, politics are dominating way too much of our world today. Can't wait until Tuesday so the ads at the mailbox and on TV will stop. And politics should not be part of our country's 250th celebration, but I guess it already is. So, what are your thoughts? Good morning, Sean. You're on Kello.
5: Good morning, Greg. I would love for it to be a nonpartisan event that every American could be proud of and feel the patriotism and pride in their country. However, this is being turned, it's being turned into a partisan event by the other, by the other side, by Democrats, because I think they just can't handle true patriotism and they can't handle who the president is. And so his Trump's name being attached to it just drives them nuts.
1: Yeah, the and that's, I wonder, is it an issue because it's just because Trump is president, or is it an, would it be an issue regardless of who the president was?
5: It, I think it could go either way, but I just think Trump's name just sets so many people off that it just, they it triggers them. They can't handle it.
1: That's,
5: I just think the celebration would be a whole other thing if there was a Democrat in office. It wouldn't be red, white, and blue. It would be sadly kind of multicolored.
1: Well, it's a great point, Sean. Always great to visit with you. Thanks for the call. If you want to share your comments with me, you can do so on either Facebook or on X. And I love hearing from you. So share your comments with me and let your voice be heard. All right, 725. 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
12: Look for a chance of scattered rain today, especially west of Sioux Falls. Our high temperature near 80 and a south wind at 10 to 20 miles per hour. More scattered showers and a thunderstorm possible tonight. Low temperature 58. Tomorrow, we do have another chance of scattered rain. Our high temperature at 78 in the afternoon. Southeast wind gusty. From the Storm Center at Kitheland TV, I'm Brian Karstens.
1: And in Sioux Falls at 729. Cloudy skies and 70. And congratulations to Ward Benson. Ward won that pair of passes to Wildwater West Water Park. Ward, thanks a million for listening, my friend. Great to have you along. We'll have another chance for you to win passes to Wildwater West Water Park coming up on Monday. Okay, coming up yet this morning, and we'll talk about this coming up after 8 o'clock, the Trump administration is pushing for a new $250 bill featuring President Trump's portrait on it. We'll talk about that. And I wanted to share some more Facebook comments as we're talking about the 250th celebration. Marcel said, can it be called partisan if Democrats refuse to participate? Is it partisan just because someone feels it's partisan? Join the conversation on my Facebook page or on X. You're listening to The Greg Belford Show.
13: Fox News, I'm CJ Papa. President Trump still hasn't signed off on the tentative deal struck by the U.S. and Iran.
14: Here is what's on the table regarding the potential 60-day agreement. The Strait of Hormuz fully reopens and mines are removed within 30 days. The U.S. lifts its blockade, allowing Iran to sell oil freely. Iran agrees to not pursue a nuclear weapon, and talks begin on disposing its enriched uranium.
13: That's Fox's Jeff Paul in Dubai. The two-day manhunt on Hawaii's Big Island is over.
15: Locating a suspect concealed within a small cave on the neighboring property. The suspect, identified as Jacob Baker, male 36, was taken into custody without incident.
13: That's Hawaii County Police Chief Reed Mahuna. Cops accused Baker of killing three elderly men. 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
16: Kello News Time is 7:31 from the Kello.com News Center. I'm Tom Rooney. A 16-year-old Wilmot youth faces an attempted murder charge for a shooting in Watertown. A woman was shot Wednesday morning by a person who had allegedly stolen a vehicle earlier in the day. Four people were arrested without incident when the vehicle was located. They ranged in age from 14 up to 21 years of age. They all faced charges related to burglary and vehicle theft. Sioux Falls police are searching for a man who nearly struck an officer with his car. The officer was responding to a handicapped parking violation report at a business near 12th and Kiwanis shortly before 9 Wednesday night. Information officer Aaron Benson says the driver didn't produce a handicapped parking tag and also said he didn't have his driver's license with him.
17: The officer then asked the driver to identify himself, and he suddenly put the vehicle he was driving in reverse, which caused the vehicle nearly to hit the officer as he was standing near the front of it. The vehicle then ran into the patrol car with its rear bumper and then left the area eastbound on 12th Street at a high rate of speed.
16: Benson says the suspect was driving a white Acura. He's described as an African-American man in his 20s. 40,000 South Dakota kids don't have access to after-school care, according to a survey by the South Dakota After School Network. Executive Director Billy Mawany says many parents are forced to miss work to take care of their children. Some families travel up to 60 miles to place their children in after-school programs. And warm weather has arrived, and Sioux Falls public pools are opening today. The new $4.4 million McKinnon Park wading pool replaces a 50-year-old facility that was a community favorite and now features a two-person water slide and a number of spray features. From the Kello.com News Center, I'm Tom Rooney.
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12: Tracking some scattered rain today, especially west of Sioux Falls. Our high temperature a little cooler, near 80, and a south wind at 10 to 20 miles per hour. Southeast winds will continue tonight, scattered showers and a few thunderstorms, a low at 58, and more scattered showers and thunderstorms tomorrow with a high of 78, more scattered rain Sunday. From the Storm Center at Kelloland TV, I'm meteorologist Brian Karstens.
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0: being graphic. There's a federal judge who was getting it on with a police officer in her chambers, and apparently it got loud. Have you seen this story? So she, it was federal judge having an extramarital whoopee session with a high-ranking police officer involving, went on in the judge's chambers, could be heard by staff. It's crazy. And so now the New York Post has a report. The police officer is apparently now also has been identified as the deputy chief with Atlanta Police. How'd you like to be in the middle of that story? So the federal judge is having an extramarital affair. The deputy chief in Atlanta is, getting it on with the, that is just crazy. So the judicial council, they oversee, courts in that area, Alabama, Florida, Georgia, said in February, the judge would receive a private reprimand. And the Committee on Judicial Conduct and Disability of the Judicial Conference of the U.S. then affirmed that order. So the judge's name and location was not disclosed. So the media has been working to try to identify the judge without success. But they have identified the partner of the whoopee session that they were having as the deputy chief with Atlanta Police. This is just another day in America, just another day in bizarro world, my friends. There's a number of stories like that. Virginia high school graduation, another fight at a Virginia high school graduation. And this, there was a 20-year-old man who rushed the stage, attacked a student who was walking up. The student was walking up to receive his diploma. And apparently they had some kind of beef. And this guy, just even the sight of this guy was enough to set him off. So that sets him off. He charges the stage and attacks this guy. And there were at least four university police officers who were seen rushing toward the front of the stage to break it up. And then, as is typical when these things happen, you get other audience members who then think they've got to jump in, get in the middle. And some are trying to stop it, you know. So then it quickly becomes a melee. And authorities said there were no injuries. There were no weapons, fortunately, that were involved. But I think it was the police chief? No, it was the superintendent of schools was condemning the actions of those who disrupted this ceremony. And he said, whatever acrimony, whatever concerns you may have with anybody in the community, leave that at home or don't come to graduation. Yeah, no kidding. Your graduation event. I just look at that. People have just, don't you have that little voice in the back of your mind that goes, don't do this. Don't do it. don't you have that? And I thought we all came equipped with that. It's a conscience, right? It's just amazing to me to watch the number of people who it's like there's, And then I just wonder, what does that say about us? That are we just increasingly totally unable to control ourselves, and we have no sense of right and wrong or morality? I mean, it's just stuff blows my mind. And I've got to say, I saw the photos of this. Six Flags has banned a park goer for life because he smuggled some McNuggets onto a roller coaster in order to make a viral video. So he's a thrill seeking influencer, and so he snuck a McDonald's McNuggets hidden in his pants, and then he got aboard the ride and he's eating the McNuggets. And he's not just eating the McNuggets, he's dunking them. And there's a shot of him. He's got, you know, like sweet and sour sauce or whatever sauce. It looks like sweet and sour sauce to me. And he's holding it out in front of him, and he's eating the McNugget. And there's the shot that was captured. You see this trail of sweet and sour sauce from his mouth all the way down to the container. It's an incredible shot. But anyway, he has been banned from Six Flags for the stunt. And not only have they banned him for life. This was a spokesperson for Six Flags Cedar Point. And they said, safety is a cornerstone of our business. We have zero tolerance for inappropriate and unsafe behavior. Our ride safety policy strictly prohibits all loose articles on rides, including food, which can become a choking hazard. So the guy stuffed the box of, and there's video of all this, obviously, and the screenshots are just incredible, as I said. So he's seen in the footage, and the stunt went viral. He stuffs a 10-piece chicken McNuggets down his pants. Is that what it takes to become popular on social media and become viral? That's a hard pass for yours truly. I'm not going to be stuffing any McNuggets down my pants. I tried that once, didn't like it. All right. 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
0: 747, cloudy and 70. Thanks for letting me join you this morning. Great to have you along. 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News and information updates coming up. Fox News have the latest. It appears that the U.S. and Iran close to a deal, and there's no word yet on whether the president will sign off on it. So we'll get you the latest from Fox News Radio coming up. And then after 8, the Trump administration pushing for a new $250 bill with Trump's picture on it. So should a living president appear on U.S. paper currency? So I'll put that question to you coming up this morning after 8.
7: It's a good thing life isn't rocket science, because some people couldn't get off the launch pad.
8: Think of how stupid the average person is, and then realize half of them are stupider than that.
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7: It's Belf's Looney Tunes in the News.
0: Okay, this guy is a literal home wrecker. 48-year-old man came home on Tuesday, apparently, after drinking all night, and his wife was not happy, as you might imagine. She told him the marriage was over, they yelled at each other, and he said, quote, if it's over, I'll tear the house down. He went outside, climbed into an excavator, and began tearing into the house while his wife and 2 daughters were still inside. So the wife calls 911. Police fortunately showed up before anyone could get hurt, but the guy did pretty significant damage to the house. Big chunk of the roof was torn down, and so now he's facing a number of charges, including causing a catastrophe, reckless endangerment, and his wife now is seeking a protection from abuse order as a result of all of that. Birthdays on May 29th. Riley Keough is 37 today. Carmelo Anthony is 42. Melissa Etheridge is 65. Rupert Everett is 67 today. Annette Bening is 68. Danny Elfman. You may remember Danny Elfman from Oingo Boingo. I know him from his music scores. He scored Beetlejuice, Batman. I love the Batman theme. Mission Impossible, Men in Black, Spider-Man, a number of others. And John F. Kennedy. Today we remember John F. Kennedy, who was born on this day. My friend, if you're celebrating a birthday today, happy birthday. Hope you have a great personal holiday.
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13: Doc, are you telling me that you built a time machine out of a DeLorean?
14: 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When this baby hits 88 miles per hour, you're gonna see some serious...
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0: Well, our highlight in history today on this date in 1988, when President Ronald Reagan and Soviet leader Mikhail Gorbachev opened their historic summit in Moscow. 1922, the U.S. Supreme Court ruled that organized baseball was a sport and not a business. And because of that ruling, it meant Major League Baseball was not subject to antitrust laws. 1942, Bing Crosby recorded White Christmas. And on this date in 1953, Mount Everest was conquered as Edmund Hillary of New Zealand and Tenzing Norgay of Nepal became the first climbers to reach the summit of Mount Everest. And that's a look at this day in history. Time now for the Kello History Quiz, and this is your chance to win that $20 gift card from Invictus Pizza. If you're the first caller with the correct answer today, and we'll remind you, only one winner per household every 60 days. And we see some of you, well, you got multiple people in your house who are calling us at the same time. We're aware of that. We're watching for that stuff. I just want to let you know, you're not pulling over fast ones on us. Okay, here we go. She, it was on this date in 1984. She released her big comeback album called Private Dancer. And it included What's Love Got to Do With It, Private Dancer, and Better Be Good to Me. Who was it who released the album? If you know the answer, call us now, 605-336-1320. 605-336-1320. Call now.
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22: Look for a chance of scattered rain today, especially west of Sioux Falls. Our high temperature near 80 and a south wind at 10 to 20 miles per hour. More scattered showers and a thunderstorm possible tonight. Low temperature 58. Tomorrow, we do have another chance of scattered rain. Our high temperature at 78 in the afternoon. Southeast wind gusty. From the Storm Center at Kittleland TV, I'm Brian Karstens.
0: In Sioux Falls at 756, cloudy and 70 currently at Kello. Our Kello History Quiz this morning. It was 1984 when she released a comeback album called Private Dancer. It included What's Love Got to Do With It? What a great song. private dancer, better be good to me. Who released it? Dan Dierdorf was the first caller with the correct answer. Who was it, Dan?
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0: Well said. 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
0: May is Stroke Awareness Month, and a barber in Iowa named Craig Hunt is teaching the community to recognize the symptoms of stroke early. He suffered a stroke 10 years ago while he was working. I feel his pain because I suffered a stroke 2 years ago while I was working. So in partnership with the American Heart Association of Iowa, Craig is now spearheading blood pressures in barbershops. So it's a statewide effort in Iowa to bring local nurses into barbershops and take blood pressures for free. And then those free blood pressure checks are now available in more than 80 locations across Iowa. And it's that's worth sharing and celebrating. Again, May is Stroke Awareness Month. As somebody who has suffered from a stroke myself, it's something you just don't want to take lightly. You want to know the signs of a stroke, be educated about the signs of a stroke, whether you are maybe likely to suffer a stroke. Look into those things because going through it, it was probably one of the scariest things of my life. And which is one of the reasons why I'm so glad to be here each and every day. And that's a look at today's good news.

0: 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Tom Rooney's in the Kello.com News Center, so we'll check in with them. And then we'll talk about the $250 bill. Apparently, Treasury is making plans. They're waiting for congressional authorization to proceed with President Trump's image on a $250 bill. Never been done before. We'll talk about it coming up.
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2: Tentative deal. I'm Dave Anthony, Fox News. It would extend the Iran ceasefire for 60 days. President Trump's yet to sign off on it and tells Laura Trump in an interview that'll air on her show on Fox tomorrow night.
3: That's what I do. I negotiate. They negotiate. They're very good negotiators. They're crafty. But in the end, we have all the cards.
2: Fox's Madeline Rivera is at the White House.
4: The memo of understanding states shipping will be restored in the Strait of Hormuz without restrictions. And this includes Iran removing mines from the waterway within 30 days. The U.S. would also lift its blockade and some sanctions to allow Iran to sell oil. Iran would also commit to not pursuing a nuclear weapon. It's still unclear, though, what would happen to Iran's stockpile of highly enriched uranium. And that's one of the issues that will continue to be hashed out within this 60-day window.
2: There was a giant orange fireball in the night sky in Florida as Blue Origin was prepping for a rocket launch next week.
5: When they tried to do a static fire test at Cape Canaveral Space Force Station in Florida late Thursday, the rocket exploded. Sound courtesy of Spaceflight Now's YouTube page. It was a monstrous explosion completely shrouding the 320-foot-tall Glenn rocket.
2: Fox's Jill Nato. The rocket's unmanned, so no one was hurt. Blue Origin CEO Jeff Bezos says it's too early to know the cause, but they will rebuild. An Amtrak train caught fire in a tunnel in New York City early this morning. Five workers were hurt, two seriously, disrupting train service. Former Attorney General Pam Bondi is at the Capitol now to answer House Committee's questions on the Jeffrey Epstein files.
6: Cameras and microphones will not be allowed, and Bondi will not be under oath. Bondi was subpoenaed to appear while she led the DOJ, but she refused. Bondi did, however, agree to sit for this transcribed interview. She is expected to be at the meeting with Assistant U.S. Attorney General Harmeet Dillon.
2: That's Fox's Gernal Scott. 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
7: 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I've been surfing here since I was a kid. 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
10: 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I'm Tom Rooney. After decades in South Dakota law enforcement, Attorney General Marty Jackley is hoping to make a difference in the nation's capital. Jackley is the Republican candidate for Congress and says the fight is in Washington. As a farm and ranch owner, he says he'd like to join the House Agriculture Committee if elected.
11: Agriculture in South Dakota is king. It's important to us. There's work to be done on the farm bill to get basically our producers and our ranchers fair trade.
10: Jackley also says he could make a difference on the Judiciary Committee with his experience in law enforcement. Sioux Falls voters will decide the future of five proposed changes to the city charter during next Tuesday's primary election. They include measures dealing with voting dates for city elections, a waiting period for council members to hold a city office after their term expires, and salary levels for city officials. Former Des Moines Public Schools Superintendent Ian Roberts will be sentenced later this morning. He was arrested by ICE last year and later resigned. Roberts pleaded guilty to making a false statement to gain employment and of being an illegal immigrant in possession of a firearm. A 16-year-old Wilmot youth faces an attempted murder charge for a shooting in Watertown. A woman was shot Wednesday morning by a person who had allegedly stolen a vehicle earlier in the day. Four people were arrested without incident when the vehicle was located, ranging in age from 14 to 21. In addition to the attempted murder charge against the 16-year-old, the others face burglary and stolen vehicle charges. And a South Dakota World War II Navy pilot is now buried next to his parents in Jackson, Minnesota. Dismet native Lieutenant Thomas Ruth was reported missing after a 1943 mission and presumed dead. His remains were discovered at a crash site in 2013. From the Kello.com News Center, I'm Tom Rooney.
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13: Tracking some scattered rain today, especially west of Sioux Falls. Our high temperature a little cooler, near 80, and a south wind at 10 to 20 miles per hour. Southeast winds will continue tonight. Scattered showers and a few thunderstorms. A low at 58, and more scattered showers and thunderstorms tomorrow with a high of 78. More scattered rain Sunday. From the Storm Center at Kelloland TV, I'm meteorologist Brian Karstens.
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0: So the Trump administration is pushing for a new $250 bill featuring President Trump's portrait. And this is, of course, tied into America's 250th anniversary. So Treasury officials have already prepared mock-ups, but it would require changing the law. It's a 160-year-old law that bans living people on our money. And so I want to ask you, should we keep the tradition of only honoring deceased Americans on our currency? Or in this case, it would be a new $250 bill, as if I'm going to ever have a $250 bill. And I'm not tucking away a $250 bill for commemorative reasons. What do you think? Is it fine to put a living president, and in this case, President Trump, on a new $250 bill for the 250th anniversary of the country? What do you think? Phone lines are open. Let me hear from you this morning. 605-336-1320. 605-336-1320. So, Scott Bessent yesterday showed the proposed 200. Have you seen this? The proposed $250 bill? It's the typical, you know, kind of face from Trump that we're head down a little bit, you know. I won't say scowling, but it's that, like, determined kind of look that Trump gets.

0: in Congress then that would make this happen. So, and I don't know what the status of those are currently. I want to get your thoughts on it this morning. 605-336-1320 is a Kello hotline. And we'll start with Bruce. Good morning, Bruce. You're on Kello.
1: Good morning, Greg. How are you this morning?
0: I'm doing well, my friend. Thank you.
1: All right. Absolutely, positively, 100%, I'm all in anything to drive the left nuts.
0: Well, and you know that would. You put Trump's face on currency. But again, now, for 160 years, the precedent has been, if you're living, we don't put your face on currency.
1: I understand, but we need to. I'm to the point, I'm so fed up with the left and their rhetoric and their baloney. like I said, 100%.
0: Go ahead. I was just going to say, I won't blame you.
1: I think it'd be perfect. My other point is, I want a 13-cent coin, and I know this isn't going to happen, but the reason being, I want Ilhan Omar and Chuck Schumer, one of the two, to be on a 13-cent coin, as odd as that is.
0: Bruce, thanks for the call. Phone lines are open if you want to join the program. Good morning, Dan. You're on Kello.
2: Good morning, Doctor.
0: Hey, buddy.
2: Hey, as much as I like the last caller's suggestion of driving people nuts, it's a bad idea on so many levels. You know they used to have a $1,000 bill, right?
0: No.
2: This is not a joke. Really did. My father-in-law had a neighbor that had a couple in his billfold, and they told him that not a good idea to carry them around. I've never seen one, but they stopped making them because it aided drug dealers. It was too easy. The largest bill you can get now, you have to carry a lot more cash.
0: Right, right.
2: It's the $100 bill. I'm serious about that. And anytime I've seen people, huge bills, $1 million bills, et cetera, on toilet paper rolls, and it's usually mocking the person on it. I don't want people mocking our president. We need to respect our president, and I don't want to see him mocked. I do have an alternative. I think that they should go ahead, if they have to put out that $250 bill, put somebody on that was a patriot that wasn't a president, like, for instance, Nathan Hale or somebody like that, or Sam Adams, somebody that really did something to make our country our country.
0: It's a great point. And I understand Trump is the current president. It's the 250th anniversary. I tend to believe that history is going to look at Trump a lot differently than we look at Trump right now. Much more positively, I think, than many in the country look. I do as well. Maybe that's optimistic, too optimistic, wishful thinking could be. But I tend to think that the view of history is going to be much, much kinder to Donald Trump than many Americans have been. Having said that, I tend to lean with you. I don't know that it's a good idea.
2: I also think that it would not be a good idea because people think that money comes from Washington rather than from hard work. If you remember somebody saying they were going to get some Obama dollars, politicians don't make money. People working hard make money, and I'm glad our currency says on it, "In God We Trust," because that's where our money comes from, not from Washington.
0: So well said. I always love talking to you. Thank you, Dan. Phone lines are open if you want to join the program, 605-336-1320. Right now is a great time to call. Phone lines are wide open, 605-336-1320. Steve sent me an email earlier. I had mentioned this. Steve Areno said, you asked, should a living person be on U.S. currency? He said, in general, I'm not opposed to it. In this particular case, referring to the $250 bill, there is no $250 bill, and I'm perfectly content with the status quo remaining that way, he said. U.S. currency is just fine the way it is, doesn't require any changes to the people depicted on the notes. So he's saying, do we need a $250 bill for the nation's 250th anniversary? As I said, which I think is a great question. So I'll put that to you as well. share your thoughts with me this morning.

0: 605-336-1320. 605-336-1320. Should we keep these tradition of only honoring deceased Americans on our currency? Or do you think it's fine to put a living president on a new $250 bill? And again, in this case, it would be Donald Trump. Is it okay to put Trump's image on a new $250 bill for the 250th anniversary of the country? So what do you think? 605-336-1320. Good morning, Jim. You're on Kello.
1: Hi, thanks for taking my call. I was alive during the bicentennial, and I remember what they did with the quarters. And it was Paul Revere who was on the quarter.
0: Yep.
1: And also,
0: I still have some of those. Do you?
1: I started collecting them. I've got quite a few of them.
0: Wow. I love talking to coin collectors. I'm such a collector myself, not coins, but I find it fascinating.
1: I have. They also made some half dollars and some silver dollars. But the other thing they did was with the $2 bill, they made some bicentennial $2 bills. And instead of a president, they had the signing of the Declaration of Independence on that. I'm not opposed to putting Trump on there. I support Trump all the way, but one of your earlier callers said something to the effect of not necessarily honoring a president, but somebody who really did something for our country and its history.
0: Yeah, which is a great point. And, you know, if you ask me, I'm going to say, yeah, Trump, I think, has done a lot of things that history are going to look back at and look at Trump as a great president and the things he was doing. Is it too disingenuous for us to do that right now? What do you think?
1: I don't think so. I would be in favor. I would be opposed to seeing him on the dollar or on $250 bill. It wouldn't bother me at all. I know that it would drive the left crazy. So then I'd be yeah, more in favor.
0: I know. Well. You sound a bit like me, Jim. That's kind of where I'm at. Thanks for the phone call, my friend. I appreciate it, buddy. Phone lines are open. If you want to join the program, give me a shout. Tell me what you think. 605-336-1320. 605-336-1320. So Scott Bessent unveiled this yesterday. They're making preparations. They're not moving forward with the bill. It's got to be, and he was very clear about this. He said it's all in the hands of Capitol Hill, but he said we prepare things in advance, but we'll stick to the law. So what do you think? 605-336-1320. 605-336-1320. The thing, and I would not be bothered by it. I don't know that we should do it. I want to be clear. I don't know that we should do it. At the same time, it would not bother me. I mean, it would not at all bother me. And much as Jim said, knowing it's going to drive a number of people nuts, it's that to me, that's an upside. I'm going to take that victory. So. I would love to hear from you, 605-336-1320. So last year, Republican Representative Joe Wilson of South Carolina proposed a bill that would require the Treasury to print $250 notes with Trump's portrait on it, but the legislation hasn't been taken up yet. Washington Post reported it was two Trump political appointees who began urging that the drafts of the new $250 note be created, including the president's likeness. And Bessent held, did you see this? Have you seen photos of this? Bessent actually held up what the bill would look like. So he held up a draft then, and if Congress changes the law, Trump would be the first living person to appear on currency since 1866. So the president has already made history. Earlier this year, the Treasury Department announced that Trump's signature would appear on all new printed money. That's different because previously there were signatures from the Treasury Secretary and the Treasurer. And so the NPR says it's part of a larger trend of Trump putting his mark on government buildings and institutions and other materials, some in effort to commemorate America's 250th birthday. Here's the thing about Donald Trump, and I get this. It takes a certain amount of ego, I think, to do certain things. I'm going to start with myself, and then we'll get up to Trump here. So I don't want to sound like I'm throwing Trump under the bus, because I'm not. Believe me, you don't wind up hosting a show like this one if you don't have a certain amount of ego, okay? You don't go on stage to, you know, as I've done in a number of plays. Some of you see me at the Old Town Dinner Theater. Thank you, by the way. I appreciate it. Some of you have very fond memories of that. I still hear from you, and I appreciate it so much. But you don't appear on stage. You don't appear on the air if you are not driven by a certain amount of ego, okay? I have a certain amount of ego. I'm just going to be honest, because you know that anyway, right? So Trump has a certain amount of ego, and you have to. You're going to run for president of the United States. Think about that. Now, just stop and think about that. That takes a certain amount of ego to say, you know what? I can run this country, and I'm going to be the best president this country's ever seen. And I want to get, and I can do that job. How many of us would that even cross your mind? It wouldn't even enter my mind. I can barely run my finances, let alone the country, you know, dealing with all of these issues. I have trouble dealing with my own issues that come up on a daily basis. So Trump has a certain amount of ego, and you certainly see that. Trump putting his name on buildings and golf courses and all of those things. You know, there's a certain amount of ego. Doesn't bother me. I know that just infuriates some people. Doesn't bother me. Because that's what drives him. That's what allows him to do the things he does. And I understand that. I'm not bothered by it. So I see the Trump, you know, buildings and big Trump name. And I thought, you know, here's the thing. I've always, always, always, always been grateful for the success of other people. And when I see other people and the things that they achieve, I don't want to be envious and I don't want to be criticizing them. The left does that all the time. You are successful in this country. They envy the money you have, your success, and they're going to tear you down. They want you down at their level. They just want to tear you down. I am not that way. I see somebody who's far more successful than me. Trump is a great example. Many others like him, Elon Musk, the richest man on the planet, likely to become the world's first trillionaire. Elon Musk is another example. I've said this to you before. The things that, Elon Musk is a different kind of cat. Because he's working at a different level than I am, you know. And I think it's true of Trump in a lot of ways. Trump just operates on a different level than I do. So I'm not bothered by this. Putting his image on the 250th, on a $250 bill for the 250th anniversary of the country. I've got to say, from my perspective, it makes a degree of sense. I get it. Would Trump be my first choice? Candidly, no, he wouldn't. I would choose differently if we were going to create a $250 bill. I would choose differently. But am I going to be bothered if Trump's face is on it? Absolutely not. I'm going to celebrate him just like I celebrate him now and his accomplishments and the things that he's doing. And again, it makes a degree of sense. He's the president during America's 250th anniversary. The $250 bill to put his image on it. But, yeah, is it Trump's ego? Sure it is. But also, Trump wouldn't be president if he didn't have ego. It takes ego to be able to run. Think of the slings and arrows that guy has taken. It's just absolutely incredible to me. And he takes that, I think, certainly better than anybody else I've seen in my lifetime. Great to have you along this morning. It's 8:25. 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
0: Look,
10: for a chance of scattered rain today, especially west of Sioux Falls. Our high temperature near 80 and a south wind at 10 to 20 miles per hour. More scattered showers and a thunderstorm possible tonight. Low temperature 58. Tomorrow, we do have another chance of scattered rain. Our high temperature at 78 in the afternoon. Southeast wind gusty. From the Storm Center at Gibberland TV, I'm Brian Karstens.
0: And in Sioux Falls at 829, cloudy and 71 right now at Kello. Tom sent me an email as we were talking about the $250 bill. Tom said, I guess my question is, how long will this be printed? Kind of sounds like a short-run novelty bill, something for collectors. If that's the case, then I absolutely don't have any problem. If it's something that will continue from now on, Tom says, then I'd have to think about it longer. Hey, Tom, thanks for the email. You can drop me an email anytime. You got so many ways to connect with me. Drop me an email. Greg.Belfridge@KELO.com is my email address. And then you can connect with me on Facebook and X. I'm on both of those platforms and really appreciate having you on board. I'm so grateful for all of you. Whether you just listen to the radio show, whether you also connect on social media, thanks for being a part of what we're doing each morning. It's great to have you along. 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
11: Fox News, I'm Therese Crowley. Awaiting the big decision from President Trump whether to approve a 60-day ceasefire extension with Iran to come to terms on nuclear weapons in the Strait of Hormuz. The president tells Fox the considerations.
12: They cannot have a nuclear weapon. Most people agree with me on that. But then it gets maybe carried into, you know, the next election, whether it's a midterm or not. So you have a very short window for doing anything having to do with war. But I don't view that window. I view it, I have to do what's right.
11: Progressive Chicago Mayor Brandon Johnson had a Vatican visit with Chicago native Pope Leo, discussed Iran, Gaza, Cuba, slavery, says he prayed for the Pope's protection and safety. No word on protecting other Chicagoans from violent crime. And former Attorney General Pam Bondi appears behind closed doors for a House Oversight Committee grilling on the Epstein files. 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
14: 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I'm Tom Rooney. It's the best fake website the South Dakota Better Business Bureau has ever seen. Already, it's cost area farmers looking for a deal on farm equipment more than $35,000. Jesse Schmidt of Triple B says the scammers have assumed the identity of a farm family near Castlewood.
15: They own a farm and they also own a sanitation service. They don't sell farm equipment. We were able to speak directly to Mrs. Bass, who confirmed that she had no affiliation with this Bass Farm Equipment. There's just enough truth there to make you think that it may be legitimate.
14: One of the keys to watch for, they demand wire payment, which is nearly impossible to track. A 16-year-old Wilmot youth faces an attempted murder charge for a shooting in Watertown. A woman was shot Wednesday morning by a person who had allegedly stolen a vehicle earlier in the day. Four people were arrested without incident when the vehicle was located, ranging in age from 14 to 21. In addition to the attempted murder charge for the 16-year-old, the others face burglary and stolen vehicle charges. More Minnesota farmers are filing for bankruptcy as costs keep rising and commodity prices fall. Minnesota led the nation with 8 farm bankruptcies during the first quarter of this year. That's double the number for all of 2024. And warm weather has arrived and Sioux Falls public pools open today. The new $4.4 million McKinnon Park wading pool is opening after just being completed in construction. That replaces a 50-year-old facility that was a community favorite, which now features a 2-person water slide and a number of spray features. From the Kello.com News Center, I'm Tom Rooney.
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10: Tracking some scattered rain today, especially west of Sioux Falls. Our high temperature a little cooler, near 80, and a south wind at 10 to 20 miles per hour. Southeast winds will continue tonight. Scattered showers and a few thunderstorms. A low at 58, and more scattered showers and thunderstorms tomorrow with a high of 78. More scattered rain Sunday. From the Storm Center at Keloland TV, I'm meteorologist Brian Karstens.
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0: right. 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The last word this morning, let's talk about the Iran war and updates. Apparently, there's a memo of understanding that could lead to the reopening of the Strait of Hormuz. It still needs approval from President Trump. The vice president spoke about this yesterday. He said that negotiations are back and forth. They're making a lot of progress. And I just checked to see if there was anything that was breaking or new here over the course of the last few hours. Nothing new at this point. And the vice president said, still to be determined whether talks will reach a point where the president can sign a deal. And Scott Bessent, the Treasury Secretary, said that the talks are ongoing. So there is an emerging, this is the way the New York Times put it, an emerging memorandum of understanding which could lead to the reopening of the Strait of Hormuz. If the president decides to sign off on this. So we'll see where it goes. It's awaiting the president's approval, apparently. So I'm trying to see if there's anything. The president's been optimistic throughout this. He said over the weekend, he expressed optimism. Then by Wednesday, he sounded less confident. And he said at a cabinet meeting they had this week that the U.S. is not satisfied. He said maybe we have to go back and finish it. Maybe we don't. He said he thinks Iran wants to make a deal. So at least the president has the feeling that Iran wants to end this. One of the other stories this morning that's just kind of mind-blowing when you see the video is the explosion of that Blue Origin rocket. Have you seen that thing? Exploded during a test at Cape Canaveral. So they fired up the engines and boom, the thing just erupts into an explosion. So this was company is preparing for the launch of its new Glenn rocket. And Blue Origin said the rocket experienced an anomaly during the hot fire test. Yeah, that's the obviously an anomaly. It's like you remember, wasn't it the Challenger explosion? And you listen to the audio of the Space Shuttle Challenger, and when that explosion. And when NASA said, obviously, a major malfunction, I'll never forget that, hearing that, obviously, it just that very unemotional, very factual, obviously, a major malfunction. Kind of the same thing of that Blue Origin rocket yesterday. So then in a separate post, Jeff Bezos, who's the owner of Blue Origin, said that all personnel are accounted for and safe. It's too early to know the root cause, but we're already working to find it. Very rough day, but we'll rebuild whatever needs rebuilding and get back to flying. It's worth it, he said. And then local authorities, the sheriff in Florida, where Cape Canaveral is located, said nobody was injured. And that the plan was just then to allow the fire was contained, and said, we'll just let the fire burn itself out. So it was a static fire engine test. That's when the rocket's engines are ignited and run at full thrust while the vehicle then still attached to the launch tower. So the vehicle doesn't go anywhere. It just sits there. And the goal is they want to make sure everything's operating correctly, obviously, before they actually launch it. Is everything working correctly? And the administrator of NASA, Jared Isaacson, or Isaacman, rather, excuse me. He said, spaceflight is unforgiving, and developing new heavy lift launch capability is extraordinarily difficult, he said. We'll work with our partners to support a thorough investigation of this anomaly, and then get back to launching rockets, he said. And then he went on to say, we'll provide information on any impacts to the Artemis and Moonbase programs as it becomes available. Now, keep in mind, because Blue Origin is part of this Moonbase, they've secured deals with this, because NASA has contracted with Blue Origin to provide lunar landers for both the Artemis and the Moonbase programs. And the landers would need the company's new Glenn rocket then to be able to get into orbit, which is why that's such a big story. But, wow, if you saw the video of that, just an absolutely incredible explosion taking place. Also yesterday, a U.S. judge decided to allow the president's executive order tightening rules on mail-in voting to proceed. That's a big loss for the Democrats. Democrats were up in arms. This will disenfranchise millions of voters if Trump's mail-in. Not likely. Will it disenfranchise millions of eligible voters? Will it disenfranchise millions of actual Americans? That's the question, I think, that at least is on my mind. So the executive order signed by the president directed his administration to compile a list of confirmed U.S. citizens eligible to vote in each state and to use federal data then to help state election officials verify who is eligible to vote. Also required the U.S. Postal Service to deliver ballots only to voters on each state's approved mail-in ballot list. Required states to preserve election-related records. Well, that, and you remember, we talked about it at the time. That's the executive order that the judge refused to block yesterday. He's allowing it to move forward. And basically what the judge said is, at this point, the plaintiffs really didn't have any standing to bring it at this point. He agreed with the Trump administration's argument that the case was premature. And he said, because the order hasn't been enforced yet. So the administration's still developing rules. So the judge said, if in the future, you know, if someone is harmed by this and you can make that case, you can bring those cases forward. But at this point, this hasn't even gone into hasn't even been implemented yet. They're still working on it. So the judge blocked it. And we'll see what happens moving forward with that. So you may have seen this yesterday. The White House launched this aliens.gov website. And Katie and I were talking yesterday. We don't always get a chance to see each other. She works late, quite often. So, it was nice. She and I were spending a few hours together last night, and she was asking me about this aliens.gov. And it's a White House. It's an extension of the whitehouse.gov website. And she's like, what is this? She's, and you look at this website, And it's like, it's aliens are, they walk among us. The website is really creepy looking. You know, those it's a green banner and this hacker kind of style website and says they walk among us. So it's the green on black background. You've seen that kind of stuff before. So it's playing off a UFO mania. And they walk among us. And she's like, what is it? Have you seen this? Well, what they're talking about, they walk among us. They're talking about not UFOs and aliens. They're talking about illegal aliens. Illegal aliens. And so the banner, again, they walk among us for 60 years. The U.S. government, cue the creepy music. The U.S. government has kept a closely guarded secret. Aliens have been walking among us, living in our neighborhoods and interacting with us in our daily lives. They've shopped in the same stores, attended the same classes as our children, and live seemingly normal human existences with one exception. They do not belong here. And then it's talking about illegal aliens. And it's a great way to do it, to be honest with you. It's a cheeky kind of way to bring attention to the issue of illegal aliens and what it means. So if you get into the website, it highlights the total arrests, the dates of arrests, criminal charges, countries of origin, suspected gang affiliations, then of illegals taken into custody by ICE under Trump. And then there's a large red link to an ICE tip line at the bottom of the page, then that encourages people to report suspicious aliens. Again, it's had nothing to do with UFOs. We're talking about illegal aliens. I think it's a great way to get attention. First of all, it's a great, great way to get attention. Very clever way, because I think my wife, and I don't say this to embarrass her in any way whatsoever, because she's an incredibly intelligent woman, despite the fact that she married me, which was a shock to me, I think, most of all. She's bright, but she's busy. I think, like many of you, you're busy, you got stuff going on, and you see this and you go, what? Maybe you just glance it. You're like, what the? You know, what in the world is this? Well, it's a very cheeky way, I think, to bring attention to what's going on with illegal aliens. And the website then accuses countless presidents, congressmen, senior officials of covering up the invasion. And then Trump is credited as the one man who finally had the courage to tell the truth. And again, this is all done cheeky. Now, President Trump was the first to call out the real danger aliens pose to every American family, every community, and the future of our nation. This right at the beginning of the website. The truth is no longer out there. It's right here, right now. Yeah, the reality of it. Pretty funny. Check it out if you haven't seen it. Go to aliens.gov. That's the website, aliens.gov. But it got Katie's attention yesterday. She's sending me links. What is it? And then there was a Daily Wire story about it. You know, they're reporting on it. Have you seen this? Is real? That's what it is. So if you have people who are running around, you know, who did not look at it in detail, you can educate them. Also, one of the One of the other stories this morning, you got Democrats were upset about Jill Biden's new book. You and I talked about this yesterday. Democrats are not happy that she's out there talking about Biden and was happening with Biden during the debate between Biden and Trump. And so apparently Jim Manley is a Democratic strategist. And he said, we need this as much as we need a hole in the head, he said. The Democrats are not happy, which, you know, of course, delights me to no end. But he said it will have none, zero zip impact on the election. It's all about Trump. His polling is in a free fall. It's an unnecessary distraction. So they are upset with Jill Biden for coming out with this book being an unnecessary distraction. I don't think it is an unnecessary distraction. And I said this a little bit earlier this morning, that this says a lot about the Democrats. Now we've got Jill Biden, and you and I talked about it yesterday. Jill Biden, who thought that Joe was having a stroke while he's on the debate stage, and after the debate, I mean, you could understand that maybe you allow him to finish. You don't want to go out there and make a scene during a debate, that you would allow him to complete the debate. But afterward, if you were genuinely concerned, wouldn't you do something? I think any person on Main Street, right? Because that's a common sense reaction, that people then would, if you were genuinely concerned, genuinely thought that person was having a stroke, and I would think especially as a spouse that you would move to help that person. And yet she didn't. I mean, she went out afterward and said, Joe, you did so great. You were, you know, you were terrific. You did it in front of an audience, you know, took Joe out. So the Democrat, I mean, if they were willing to lie about that, see, I think it is an issue. I think it is an issue because I think it shows what lengths the Democrats will go to lie, deceive. And for Jill Biden, I'm still blown away. She waits. First of all, I'm a bit amazed that she comes out with this at all. And you've got to wonder, is this just all about her seeking whatever notoriety now that she can find out of this situation? She's coming out with a book, and so she's looking for notoriety. Is this something that it just shows how absolutely corrupt that whole Biden clan is? Is this an issue? It's not an issue for the Democrats, but I think it'll continue to be an issue for many of us when it comes to the Democrats. And that's the last word this morning. Thanks so much for letting me join you this morning. 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

0: All right. Bill Zortman is in next. Another edition of It's Your Business coming up in moments. I hope you can join me for the fourth hour of the Greg Belfried Show. Do the fourth hour each day live at 9:30. And we do it on Facebook, X, and on YouTube. And you can join us in any one of those three places. I'm really grateful to have you on board. I'm finding more and more people are actually watching it via Facebook than YouTube, which is pretty amazing. But I would be glad to have you on board. Otherwise, I want to wish you a wonderful weekend. So long until Monday, and may God bless.
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2: It was a very rough day.
3: I'm Dave Anthony, Fox News. That's what Blue Origin CEO reacted to the rocket blowing up on the launch pad, and Jeff Bezos vows to rebuild.
4: The explosion lit up the night sky over Cape Canaveral Space Force Station and was seen, heard, and felt by residents along Florida's Space Coast.
3: Fox's Jonathan Seri says it happened during a test.
4: Blue Origin had been preparing the rocket for an unmanned flight to deliver Amazon LEO high-speed internet satellites to low Earth orbit next week. However, Blue Origin intends to use New Glenn rockets to launch lunar landers on future missions for NASA's Artemis program.
3: Like, since that rocket was unmanned, nobody was hurt. A setback for President Trump in court a short time ago. A federal judge temporarily blocks that nearly $1.8 billion fund for those who believe they were political targets of the Biden Justice Department. The judge has set up a June 12th hearing on whether to continue to block the so-called anti-weaponization fund that was set up as part of the president dropping his IRS lawsuit over tax return leaks. We're still waiting to see if President Trump signs off on a tentative deal with Iran to extend the ceasefire for 60 days. He tells Laura Trump in an interview that'll air on Fox at 9 p.m. tomorrow night.
5: We have all the cards because we've defeated them militarily.
3: Iran wants U.S. sanctions relief as part of the deal and an end to Israel's war on Hezbollah and Lebanon. Also in this possible agreement,
6: the Strait of Hormuz fully reopens and mines are removed within 30 days. The U.S. lifts its blockade, allowing Iran to sell oil freely. Iran agrees to not pursue a nuclear weapon and talks begin on disposing its enriched uranium.
3: Fox's Jeff Paul in Dubai. A nightmare on I-95 in Virginia. Early this morning, a bus crashed into six vehicles as they slowed down in a work zone, but police say the bus did not. Five people inside the vehicles were killed, three more critically injured. 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
11: 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I'm Tom Rooney. Bass Farm Equipment near Castlewood is offering great deals on farm equipment. The South Dakota Better Business Bureau says it's also the best fake website they've ever seen. Jesse Schmidt of Triple B says scammers have assumed the identity of a farm family in Hamlin County.
12: They own a farm, and they also own a sanitation service. They don't sell farm equipment. We were able to speak directly to Mrs. Bass, who confirmed that she had no affiliation with this Bass Farm Equipment. There's just enough truth there to make you think that it may be legitimate.
11: One of the keys to watch for, they demand wire payment, which is nearly impossible to track. Already, area farmers have lost $35,000 in the scam. More Minnesota farmers are filing for bankruptcy as costs keep rising and commodity prices fall. Minnesota led the nation in farm bankruptcies during the first quarter of this year. 8 Minnesota farmers have filed for bankruptcy so far this year. That's double the number for all of 2024. Sioux Falls police are searching for a man who nearly struck an officer with his car. The officer was responding to a handicapped parking violation report at a business near 12th and Kiwanis Wednesday night. The driver didn't have a handicapped parking tag or a driver's license with him. He backed into the patrol car and sped off in a white Acura. He's described as an African-American man in his 20s. And a 16-year-old Wilmot youth faces an attempted murder charge for a shooting in Watertown. A woman was shot Wednesday morning by a person who had allegedly stolen a vehicle earlier in the day. 4 people were arrested without incident when the vehicle was located, ranging in age from 14 to 21. From the Kello.com News Center, I'm Tom Rooney.
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14: Look for a chance of scattered rain today, especially west of Sioux Falls. Our high temperature near 80 and a south wind at 10 to 20 miles per hour. More scattered showers and a thunderstorm possible tonight. Low temperature 58. Tomorrow, we do have another chance of scattered rain. Our high temperature at 78 in the afternoon. Southeast wind gusty. From the Storm Center at Kelloland TV, I'm Brian Karstens.
1: 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Kello presents It's Your Business, the show that shines a bright spotlight on local business and business owners. 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
15: This old house once knew my children. This old house once knew my wife. This old house was home and comfort as we fought the storms of life. This old

0: Yeehaw! I'm Bill Zortman, and welcome to our It's Your Business Family-Friendly Friday show. With many of the guests, we've been sharing 5, 10, maybe even 12 years. This particular show has helped us start the weekend with a wrap of what has happened during the week and a look at what's ahead. Jody Schwann, you want to start us off?
1: Yes, absolutely. You know, it's a short week, but it didn't really feel like it. Bill, there's a lot happening, and I think we sort of teased this one out at the end of last week, so I'll start there with the Memorial Day theme here leading us toward July 4th. Of course, it's a big year for the country, the 250th anniversary of America. So we checked in over at Maximizing Promotions, which is, you know, the exclusive dealer of not just the America 250 flag in South Dakota, but the specially designed South Dakota flag for the 250th. I will admit, I did not know that there was one, and it's pretty cool, and no surprise, it is selling fast. So this was designed with input from a pretty broad-based committee. It shows a buffalo looking to the right, looking to the future, is what they were attempting to convey with that. And Maximum Promotions over there in the North Central Sioux Falls is really where you can snag your own. You can buy it online. You can buy it in store. But Mark Nelson, the owner, only ordered 500 of these. And when I talked to him about 10 days or so ago, I think he had 100 left. And, of course, we subsequently were missing.

0: you know, absent even of the 250, as I said, are they still selling? And they are, you know, for a variety of different reasons. But good to hear that as well. And if you'd like to see that flag for yourself, either the state one or the national one, of course, we've got some great pictures over at SiouxFalls.business.
1: Well, you've got a few other things that you want to share, yeah, too, more than just the 250th.
0: Yeah, well, you know, it's that time of year for us. It's food truck season, and Rosemary on my team does a great job putting together the most comprehensive guide, I will say this with confidence, to food trucks in the Sioux Falls area. So this year it's bigger than ever, more than 125 food trucks that are either based in the Sioux Falls area or frequently serve the Sioux Falls area. And, you know, these are all business owners, Bill. That's what made this one so fun for me to read about. All kinds of different backgrounds, specializing in different cuisines. We've got a lot of families that are running these businesses. We've got a lot of special events where you can check them out. And we've rounded up all that information in one place. So I would definitely point everybody there if you're looking to try some different foods throughout the summer. We talk about how for local retailers that holiday shopping season is so critical. Well, if you own a food truck, summer's where it's at. You need to make your money then. So I think you'll find some new ones to try, some old favorites, some new menu items, and set aside some time, because I'll tell you, I edited this food truck guide, and it took me a while to read through the whole thing. So it looks great. We got a ton of pictures in there. So, yeah, check it out. Great, great food truck guide.
1: So when you finished, were you hungry?
0: No, absolutely. When I was finished, like as I was reading this thing, I thought,
1: oh, you were eating while you were reading
0: it. And that one, I was like, yeah, eating with my eyes, basically. I mean, it's really fun to see the creativity, too. You know, the diversity of the cuisine. I mean, you pick a style of cuisine, you're probably going to find it on the road somewhere around Sioux Falls. I don't care if it's a fair favorite. We've got a great one with some Native American influences that started up this year. I mean, we've got every kind of taco truck you can imagine in this community. So take your pick. It's out there.
1: All right. If people want more information, how do they find you?
0: www.siouxfalls.business. Look us up there. We got a whole category for food and drink. So if you want nothing but food news, we got you covered there. But you'll see that food truck guide front and center, too.
1: All right. We'll talk to you soon.
0: Have a good weekend, Bill. Thanks.
1: Normally, we have Jesse Schmidt out there this morning. Are you with us, Jesse?
2: I am, Bill. Good morning.
1: We've already heard our news folks talking a little bit about that Bass Farm Equipment impersonation scam. Tell us about it.
2: Yes. This is really an awful scam. And we've talked about similar scams recently where these websites impersonating equipment dealerships. Unfortunately, this involves a real family up around Castlewood, South Dakota. They're using their address, their names. This couple runs a sanitary services business and a farm, and they do not sell farm equipment. And we were able to connect with Roxanne Bass herself, who confirmed that she has no affiliation with this company. But we've had numerous reports, one from a consumer in North Dakota, that they wanted to buy some equipment, and they hung up from them. The phone number that's listed on this page has been associated with another fraud equipment operator. And so it just goes on and on and on. So there are red flags, but this is one of the most professionally developed fake websites that we have seen. It's got very, very professional branding. It's got a detailed about us section with a fam, you know, a team photo, and there's somebody wearing a Bass equipment cap claiming 30 years experience. But one of the red flags is that that domain name was just registered earlier this month, but they claim to have been in business since 1995. So that, and, you know, when you're going to make an investment of that size, it is worth doing your due diligence. But like I say, it's really good. There's videos of equipment. There's buyers asking questions. There's really good customer reviews. All the things that would make you think it's legitimate. So there's multiple Facebook pages. We had one consumer tell us that when they called and were asking about the equipment, they said, you know, wire us the money.

0: we'll send it to you. They said, no, we want to see the equipment, and then they hung up on him. So,
1: I bet they
0: again,
1: did.
0: That in itself is a big red flag. So,
1: wow. What a deal. What other schemes are we going to see that are going to go right along this line, thinking that maybe our people are not paying attention to business?
0: Well, I think we're going to start to see more and more of these. We had a very similar release probably within the last month of a heavy equipment operator that claimed to be located in the new Xcel Energy site, if you recall. And again, the photos were legit. It looks like a enclosed yard that you could store a lot of pieces of large equipment. And with AI, it does not really take a lot to produce a really good website. Filling in the backside with links that work, and if we're successful in getting this one taken down, it will pop up the same site with a different name, probably in a different state, very, very quickly. And that's why it's the onus is on us to be so, so diligent with regard to all of these.
1: Well, let's keep it in the news in the next few weeks. Let people remember that we're still looking at it.
0: Oh, gosh. Always, always. So, again, don't take a website to be true or real. Do a little research. How long has that website been up? Always call the phone number, I think, and that's where consumers were tipped that it was not a legitimate site. So thanks so much for helping us get the word out.
1: All right. Jesse, we'll talk to you soon.
0: Have a good day, Bill.
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1: Well, normally in this segment we'd have Terry Schmidt, but we've got Matt, and we have an argument in the studio. Is it Bartel or Barthel?
9: It is Barthel.
1: All right. We had two of us that knew what it was and had voted the other way. So I'm kidding, of course. Let's talk a little bit about the big 250th that's coming up. I know that that's one thing that we would be hearing this morning from Terry, but you have some ideas too.
9: Yeah. As you know, many people know the 250th anniversary is this year. So, you know, there's so many fun, big events coming up this summer. One of those being the Sioux Falls Independence Day Parade, which is making a return. I know a lot of people are excited for this one, so it'll be held, you know, on July 4th, Saturday, starting at 10 a.m. And then the parade route will be on Phillips Avenue, running from 13th Street down to 6th Street. So, yeah, really looking forward to a great turnout for that, and hope to see everyone there for that.
1: You know, when you mentioned the number 250, that automatically has people saying that's one that people are going to remember for years, and they're right.
9: Oh, absolutely. Yeah. I mean, this really is a, you know, once in a lifetime, monumental year. So, you know, like I mentioned, so many big events coming up. You know, people are finding, you know, unique ways, to incorporate, you know, America's past into whether it's an event or just their regular, you know, business operations, you know, by using a logo or whatever. So you know, a lot of people are, you know, kind of rallying around this. And it's a, just a great thing to be part of.
1: So how did they get you into it? Exactly what is your position, and how do you work with Terry, or does she work with you?
9: Yeah, no, we're just, you know, the giant cheerleaders here in this role. So really looking forward to, you know, promoting everything that's going on this summer and throughout the rest of the year, you know, the parade, anything from, for example, Levitt at the Falls, they're holding a series of, you know, patriotic concerts around the 4th of July weekend. You know, the Sioux Falls Air Show is coming up. So, you know, any big events like that, we're just really looking forward to pushing those out, getting, travelers to Sioux Falls interested in coming to our city, exploring the area, really making memorable experiences for them and their families.
1: All right. So all of your family going out?
9: Yeah. We plan to go. You know, obviously, hopefully we'll, you know, hope for some good weather for that day. Hopefully they'll all cooperate. So, yeah, if that holds true, then, yeah, it should be a great event.
1: Matt, we appreciate you keeping us informed. Terry's not going to be with us next week, from what I understand. I had a note from her. But for the most part, just keep us planning, particularly with the fact that the 4th of July isn't that far away.
9: Yes, absolutely. Will do. And then I'll also mention that we have a site, a website, America250SiouxFalls.com. where you can find all events pertaining to America's 250th. And then if anyone has an event that they are planning, they're welcome to submit that on there as well. And so, that, again, just added to the list of things that we can promote in our city.
1: Well, happy 250th to you and everybody. So let's make it a good one. Thanks.
9: Absolutely. Thank you.
1: Mr. Kip Brown, South Dakota Game Fish and Parks, tell us what we've seen from January through the end of May, which closes this weekend, and what we're going to see in the J months on to August.
10: Yeah, good morning, Bill. Well, there's always a lot going on in the outdoors. Finally, in the final days of May, it's been hot, kids are out of school, and summer hasn't officially started yet, but it sure feels like it. Spring turkey season wraps up this weekend. As May wraps up, it was another successful turkey season. Hunters saw great numbers of birds really throughout the state. And now it won't be long before hunters will be applying for deer licenses, for this fall hunting season. The deer license application period opens next week already, so hunters will want to keep an eye out for that. It's hard to think about fall hunting season when it's not even June yet, but we are in the license draw season, and this is when many of those big game hunting plans are made for this fall, so including a lot of the travel plans that will take place throughout the entire state. So we expect a busy hunting season this year, especially when it comes to pheasant hunting. Bird numbers have been great. We've had a good nesting condition so far this pheasant nesting season. We're just starting to hear about some early pheasant chick sightings. So pheasant chicks are on the ground. That peak hatch season is right a couple weeks away yet. So every reason to believe that we're going to have a phenomenal 2026 pheasant hunting season, and we're excited for it. As far as fishing goes, Bill, great time of year to be fishing. Water temps are warming up, and that generally means fish get more active. So anglers have been hitting the water and finding fish. And speaking of fish, the outdoor campus in Sioux Falls will have an open house fishing this Saturday morning, tomorrow morning. So from 9 to 2, there'll be open house fishing. You can come and fish the outdoor campus pond. Anybody can come. Great opportunity for new anglers, especially young anglers, to try out fishing in our outdoor campus pond right behind the outdoor campus itself. So we'll have fishing gear ready and available tomorrow morning for those that need it. So we're looking forward to seeing hopefully some new young anglers trying their luck tomorrow at the outdoor campus. Again, that's from 9 to 2 tomorrow. So as always, Bill, plenty going on in the outdoors this time of year. If anyone's got questions, feel free to stop by the outdoor campus here. Give us a call, or you can always check out our website for all the information you need, and that is at gfp.sd.gov.
1: Here's what I was going to do. I was going to take you a little further down the road on this, particularly with people that are listening from other states, and they're saying, okay, how do we get the license? Is it an easy process? Can we get them in time to get what we want as far as birds?
10: Yeah, absolutely. Our website's a place to go for that to get started. You'll sign up, you'll get a profile, and then that profile sticks with you. And that profile is what you use to make camping reservations, purchase a hunting license, purchase a fishing license, apply for your big game licenses. It's really your one profile to get it all done in the outdoors. That's right at our website, gft.sd.gov. People that are first signing up for that profile, if you've got any questions on how to get signed up, you want to help navigating the website, it's easy once you've done it, but sometimes people need help getting there. So feel free to give us a call or stop by. We've got some computers, public computers here at the outdoor campus. We'd be happy to help you walk through it and get you started on that profile so you can get in the outdoors.
1: Well, we want it to be as easy as possible. People like to come in, and sometimes they stay after coming for a hunting trip.
10: Yeah, for sure, especially pheasant season. I mean, it's such a great time of year, that October time frame, October, November, fall time frame. It's such a great time to be in South Dakota. You and Terry talk about it often, that South Dakotans are always welcoming to our non-resident friends and coming to enjoy our resources. And pheasant hunting is a great opportunity to do that. People that come typically come year after year. They kind of make it a tradition, and that's what we look forward to every year, getting people in the outdoors, making those outdoor traditions and outdoor memories.
1: Kip Rounds, appreciate you. We'll talk next week.
10: Sounds good. Thanks, Bill.
1: Jimmy Olander talks about the first Clark Cup title for the Stampede since 2019. No Brandon Hansen this morning, but I've got the notes. We'll see what I can do to him.
11: I'm Mike Rounds. When I first asked for the opportunity to work in the United States Senate, I said Washington needed more South Dakota in it. That's been my focus every day since. By working with President Trump and Leader John Thune, we're delivering real results. 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President Trump and Senator Thune have endorsed my re-election. 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I'm Mike Rounds. 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I'm Mike Rounds, candidate for the U.S. Senate. I approve this message.
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14: I'm Elizabeth McDonald, and this is the Fox Business Report.
15: Stocks open narrowly higher. Investors are looking at moderating crude oil prices on renewed optimism about the Iran conflict. Dell shares up more than 30%. The PC maker also produces servers, and it's been supplying Google and Amazon. It also has a new multi-billion dollar contract with the U.S. military. Costco sales and membership rose in recent months. Though it is predicting a mixed summer quarter, Costco shares are narrowly higher. Gap shares and American Eagle both down about 15% after reporting a disappointing quarter. It may be easier to get diagnosis or treatment for your kids. United Health Group says it plans to stop requiring prior approvals for many pediatric procedures, tests, and services by the end of the year. That's your Fox Business Report. I'm Jenny Coselda, invested in you.
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17: Tracking some scattered rain today, especially west of Sioux Falls. Our high temperature a little cooler, near 80, and a south wind at 10 to 20 miles per hour. Southeast winds will continue tonight. Scattered showers and a few thunderstorms. A low at 58, and more scattered showers and thunderstorms tomorrow with a high of 78. More scattered rain Sunday. From the Storm Center at Gelderland TV, I'm meteorologist Brian Karstens.
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1: Well, we have to share with you just how proud we all are with Jim Olander and the Sioux Falls Stampede, who won their first Clark Cup championship in the last week. I was reading your writings, and it said since 2019, Jimmy?
18: Yeah, that's right, Bill. Yeah, it's been 7 years, so they're not easy to come by. But to have four with this franchise is pretty impressive. I think we rank in one of the top teams now in the league for a number of championships. And as we've talked all season, you know, just a really special group and an exciting time. It was obviously a tremendous way to finish the season. And this team had to overcome a lot of obstacles, despite the fact that, you know, we were in first place the majority of the season. I mean, the number of injuries that we battled through, you know, the even in the playoffs, the number of controversial calls we had to overcome. And yet this team just every time just found a way to win all the way up until, you know, the final game where, you know, we give up a late goal and Muskegon ties it and the game ends up going to double overtime. And right when it looks like maybe it's not going to go our way and we're not going to have any luck, you know, the guys find a way to get it done and get the win and get the championship. So really, really exciting time, really proud of this team and all that they've accomplished. And what's really been fun to see is, you know, we've always had a strong fan base and tremendous fans, but this season just seems to be one like no other. And that's just they really seem to have gravitated towards this team and really bought into the team, and that makes it a little bit more special.
1: The only thing that kind of hurts a little bit, the fan base didn't get to see it live. They had to hear about it in Muskegon with, like you say, a double overtime. But for the most part, they'll take the trophy.
18: Yeah, it's yeah. I mean, I think I've had a number of fans say that, oh, you know, wish you could have won it here, but we're just glad you won. And you know, we had a number of fans that actually made the 12-hour journey out to Muskegon, which was pretty incredible. We had, you know, Buffalo Wild Wings, both locations packed, watching the game. So certainly we knew and felt the fan support. And then, you know, all the way to you know, I think obviously winning a championship at home is special and fun. But I think for our guys to just to see the reception that they received, you know, from Muskegon. I mean, Sunday night, it was literally hailing out, severe thunderstorm, and it's 11:30 at night when the team got back, and there were a couple hundred people inside the Iceplex cheering the team on as they brought the cup in and got off the bus. And then, you know, Tuesday night at the Birdcage, we had over 1,000 people, in attendance to celebrate with us as part of our celebration program and our mini parade of bringing the cup in on the fire trucks. And just a really special moment that despite the fact that maybe we weren't at home, we know people love us and we were still able to share that championship and make them feel like they were right there. So pretty special times and pretty fun to see.
1: Now, you don't get much rest because I'm seeing that the tryout camp is in 2 weeks. That's not much of an off season.
18: No, it's a good problem to have, even for us in the front office here. You know, we gave everyone here a couple days to try and rest and regroup and get ready for next week. And but yeah, we do. We've got a lot, you know, from a front office side of things. We're, you know, trying to work here with our sponsors and get ready. And when you win and go all this way, you fall a little bit behind. You know, for the team on the ice, it is. We've got 2 weeks here, 2 weeks from yesterday. We'll have our tryout camp and get ready for the upcoming season. And we'll, you know, have a number of guys back, which is great to see. But we'll have some open roster spots, and we'll have a lot of our affiliate players, which are players that, you know, we have rights to that we drafted last year that will have an opportunity to make our team this year, and they'll be battling it out. So it does move quickly, and, you know, as we know, the summer months here in Sioux Falls, they tend to go quick with some vacations, and it just seems to always fly by. And, you know, before you know it, it'll be August, and, you know, players will be coming back. So you sit back and look at what this team accomplished and how long we played. I mean, for teams that didn't make the postseason, we played two more months of hockey than anyone else. So it definitely is a long season, and that started all the way back at the end of August, and, you know, just ending now right before Memorial Day. So but a special time, and certainly I know a group of guys that nobody's going to soon forget, and a championship will never forget. So it's been special, and we'll take the late start to the summer. That's okay, and we'll enjoy this one here for a little bit, and then, you know, we got to turn the page already and start focusing on next season and try to find a way, both on and off the ice, that we can duplicate what we did this year and give it a go again.
1: 2019, last time the Clark Cup was coming this direction. How many players did you lose after that team?
18: That's a great question. We lost a lot. I think we only had three or four guys back. You know, luckily this year will be a little bit different. You know, now again, I always caution everyone because, especially this day and age with college hockey, you just never know. Some guys could end up going, earlier, but we're expecting to have probably, five or six of our key players that were on the team this year to come back. And that usually doesn't happen. So, it's certainly, if those can all come together, and we'll keep our fingers crossed and say a few prayers that can stay, you know, we're going to put ourselves in a really good spot because we've got some really good players coming in. You know, we've got a new goaltender coming in that played in the league last year, and, you know, certainly going to be hard to replace Leonards Feldbergs, who is maybe the best goalie we've ever seen come through here. But we've got the pieces in place, I think, to be competitive, and that doesn't, to your point and question, it doesn't happen very often. Typically, when you win a championship, your team kind of, you end up losing the majority of your team. So certainly there's going to be guys we can't replace and will be difficult, but we feel pretty good about where we're sitting right now, and I think that should be exciting for fans as we get ready to, you know, get set for the new season.
1: The reputation the team had, you've got more players in hockey that want to come here now because of the successes.
18: 100%. I mean, you win. I think Coach Crothers, you know, has done an amazing job in instilling the culture with this team, and he took a bunch of guys that, you know, to be honest, were, you know, some of them had been told they can't play in this league and they just won a championship. So when you start doing that, I think it opens the eyes of a lot of players that, you know, and it has become, we've already seen that. We've been able to trade for a few players that said, hey, if I'm going to play in the USHL, you know, I only am going to go to Sioux Falls. I want to be in Sioux Falls. And, you know, that's a special feeling and something we take a lot of pride in, and hopefully that will, you know, continue and help us. And, you know, and then I think from the youth side of things too, to watch the number of kids that have been so excited to see this team succeed and win a championship, you know, that just, I think, only helps youth hockey in the area, and more kids want to play hockey and be part of it. And that's exciting, too, to be a part of that.
1: Congratulations. We'll talk to you soon.
18: Thanks, Bill. As always, I appreciate all that you've done for us and having me on each week. Really appreciate it, and look forward to chatting again sometime soon.
1: Let's do it. All right, we go from Jimmy to Cat Clark. We're talking a little bit about Elmwood celebrating their 100th year celebration. Talk about it.
19: Yeah, well, first off, I just want to give Stampede and Jim Olander and that team and staff, I mean, what a great thing for Sioux Falls. Congrats to them on winning that Clark Cup. Great name on the Clark Cup, by the way, but congrats to those guys. Yeah, we got our 100-year anniversary out here. There's not many things around that you get to celebrate 100 years, not even you yet, Bill. And we're going to do that out here on June 6th out at Elmwood, and we can't wait. We got some golf tournaments for the kids. We've got First Tee involved with them. It's going to be a great day out here on to celebrate 100 years for sure.
1: So the course itself, I drive by it all the time, see lots of cars out there. Must be a hit with the fans.
19: Yeah, it's been raving reviews. I've kind of been saying, you know, you open a new restaurant, which Legends is brand new in here, been open maybe 9-10 weeks already, and to not have very many bad reviews I think is a pretty good thing. The food is so good. Chef John, can't say enough about him. If you haven't been out here to eat, I recommend highly to do that. That's going to be beautiful this weekend. Big patio, new. We got more furniture coming because people have really enjoyed sitting out there. It's gotten nice right over the 18th green. It's quite the place for sure.
1: All right. People want to know when the ball games are going to happen. Is there a place they can go online?
19: Yeah, if you go to SiouxFallsGolf.com, you can see everything we've got coming up this weekend. Really busy. We have a couples casino night. We have two spots left. If anyone's looking for a last-minute date night on a Friday, call out to Elmwood and get signed up for casino night. It's a great time. Par 3 championship at Keene Park tomorrow. It's one of our majors, a solo event. We turn Keene Park into a par 3 course. And on Sunday, we have the adult junior big cup, 10-inch cups, and call out to Elmwood if you're looking for something to do with your favorite junior golfer on Sunday out at Elmwood.
1: Well, we appreciate all that you do. You got some big shoes to fill with what Olander's team did this year. So, but you've got some good players, you know, and you got a new digs to make it work.
19: Yeah, you know, I think we've team to team. I think the Stampede and Sioux Falls Golf are pretty comparable. I know Jimmy is a great, great guy, good friend of mine, and like I said, it's so great for them and the city and that organization. They do things right. If you haven't been to a Stampede game, highly recommended. I think they put on such a great product, and for them to win that, it's just a testament of what Jim and those guys all over there have built. And this city just kind of expects winners in some sense, you know. I mean, good for the Stampede.
1: Good for Cat Clark. Good for the Stampede. When we get back, we'll talk Canaries.
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1: Well, let's talk baseball. Have I got Mr. John Gaskins with me?
28: You sure do, or at least his evil ugly twin, Bill. How are you?
1: Oh, my goodness. I don't want to see the ugly twin. But
28: yeah, I know. I'm ugly enough.
1: Two-night events, tonight and Saturday, and a 4:05 start on Sunday.
28: Yes, indeed. Sioux Falls Canaries, 9-4, best record in the league, just picking up right where we left off last year with darn near coming heartbreakingly close to winning the league championship and most wins in the league the last 3 years, and just still doing it, still crushing the ball, but got guys kind of hitting and running and playing a little more speed ball, and 5-2 on last week's homestand. So the Birdcage has been a nice home field advantage once again, and it's so much fun for the fans of all ages to come out and enjoy. And tonight, yeah, 7:05 game. Every Friday there's going to be fireworks after the game. That's just part of the show, part of the deal, weather permitting, of course. And it is a Midwest thing tonight, Bill. So this is for the country folks, the people who grew up on the farms or love the farms, love country music. The players will be in high-toe cowboy boots. Kind of hard to hit and run, but I'm just kidding. They're not going to wear boots. But they will be wearing some sleeveless blue and yellow flannel. Not real flannel, but they want to be comfortable. But sleeveless flannel jerseys, special Midwest jerseys that fans can take home in an auction. So you go to the game, you get online. We'll make it easy for you to find the app on your phone. You can actually take one of our jerseys home with you tonight. So it's kind of a Midwest country theme tonight. Tomorrow is Strike Out the Stigma. It's a nice night to create awareness for mental health, to let everybody know it's okay to not be okay, to provide resources for people who need help. And there's there are fewer things in life to me that I can think of, fewer places to go, events to enjoy, to get away from the stresses and the worries and the doubts and fears of life than a minor league baseball park. It's so therapeutic, and we it's outdoors, and we just make sure you have a good time with your family and friends. So that's tomorrow. And $3.50 domestic beers each of the next two nights. That's every Friday and Saturday night at the ballpark. We know you like a cold beverage to enjoy a game, and we're going to make it worth your while and your wallet. Ticket prices are lower this year, by the way, everywhere in the stadium. And then Sunday is Family Fun Day, 4:05 p.m. Game starts, 3 o'clock. 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You can play catch in the outfield. On our field, sometimes our players will play catch with you, and if they're in a good mood, and you can run the bases and get autographs and selfies from all the players after the games on Sundays with your family.
1: All right, sounds to me like you're in place. We're not going to have much more from the people on the ice for the year, but we can fill it with a little baseball talk.
28: Well, the great thing is, Bill, even though they don't have the same ownership, Canaries and the Stampede used to be, you have the same owners.
1: Yes.
28: But we do have a great friendship and partnership. So, I mean, last year, the Stampede players, when the Canaries were three outs away from winning the league title last year, they were getting the fans going, standing on top of the dugout. They had a blast, and they wished us a great home opener last week while they were in the midst of their playoff run. And then they came back, and where was the venue that they decided to have a parade and celebrate their league championship, their Clark Cup? It was at the Birdcage last week. So, they're both excellent organizations run by wonderful people right here in Sioux Falls. Very successful, winning a lot of games and treating their fans to a lot of fun.
1: John, appreciate you. We'll talk again soon.
28: Thanks, Bill.
1: Brandon's not with us today, but they always send a few notes, so let me pick a few of the notes that he would have talked about. Can't be Brandon. He's a foot taller than I am, but there is a historic walking tour of the Warehouse District running this afternoon. There'll be live music, delicious food, 12th Street Plaza, and it's from 11:30 to 1:30. 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And Tuesday night, weekly comedy open, the mic on with our host, Sarah Munson. 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The prize, Larry Brinkman Trophy, in your home for 1 month. So that's just a few of the things that are going on. We got to take a break. We're going to come back. We're going to talk a little bit about the Sioux Metro Alliance. Stay with us.
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1: Welcome back. It's your business. It is a Friday. With the fact that we do so much in Sioux Falls, we've been looking for ways to help tell the stories and the activities of communities like those with the Sioux Metro Alliance. Tyler is with us this morning. He's been helping us understand what's going on. Is it 17 or is it some other number?
4: Well, hey, Bill, it's always good to be with you. Happy Friday. Yeah, Sioux Metro Growth Alliance, we got our 17 cities and four counties that we work closely with in this region to just help advocate on smart, strategic growth and bring people together and just help lift up and celebrate all the people and places and things that are happening in our area.
1: That's small strategic growth is a big deal. And what we're seeing is more and more communities saying, hey, it's not just about Sioux Falls, it's about the area. And you guys seem to be putting that into their mindset.
4: Absolutely. We've been, we just are coming off of last week. We did one of our annual bus tours. We try to do a couple of those a year. And it's just that. It's bringing folks in the business community, local and county and state government leaders together, people from that live and work in Sioux Falls, and even people from our outside communities. Get them all on the bus together, spend a day, and go showcase some of our communities and some of the projects and businesses happening in the region. And every single time, it's an eye-opener. It's a connection. You're making new friends. You're hopefully brainstorming how you can work together and hopefully get new deals done. But if nothing else, get a greater appreciation of the opportunity and what's happening right here, in our neighboring communities.
1: We got a lot of people saying, I could be mayor. I could be mayor. But how do you replace a Paul Tenhagen?
4: Well, you don't. We have to, I guess, because of term limits. I was going to try to do a write-in campaign for him, but he would have rejected that anyway. We talk about it before. He set the bar really, really high in being a good advocate for the region on top of just being a good leader for Sioux Falls. And so, we're excited to see a lot of good candidates that are stepping up. And for the most part, I think all of them are open to that and making sure that we're not putting walls up around Sioux Falls. And so you know, we're going to have to hold their feet to the fire as the regional entity looking out for the small towns to make sure that we still have somebody in that mayor's seat at City Hall that is willing to work with the neighboring communities on a variety of different things. That could be recreational opportunities by extending bike trails over into the Brandon area or down T in Harrisburg as they continue to get closer. We look at the 85th Street interchange there on I-29. That's going to be a new connection point that really truly is going to connect T to Sioux Falls as Veterans Parkway kind of loops around and finishes up on the southern part. That's going to be kind of a new link of activity for Harrisburg and Sioux Falls. So there's just a lot more collaboration that needs to happen and that is going to happen in the years ahead, more so than we've experienced so far. And we got to have those leaders that are willing to sit down and work together.
1: Well, and the working together is a key factor because we have seen since this got really rolling that if somebody had an event that was not going to happen and there was a neighboring community, they would send them to the neighboring community. That's the kind of things you do if you're not doing it, help the others.
4: Yeah, and if nothing else, just for the quality of life that we get to enjoy in this part of the world and in this part of the state, we want to keep that quality of life high. We want to keep that cost of living low. We want to keep our small businesses thriving. And so just having opportunities and options for our families and for our people to go shop and experience and check it out and be welcoming, being a good neighbor, that's all that we all want. And there's a lot of commonality in that. So whether it is, you know, the 4th of July parades or celebrations in neighboring communities, you know, Teapot Days, Harrisburg Days, I know Crooks has their community days coming up. All of our communities have something going on during the summer. With the help of one of our other friends, Jody Schwan and Rosemary over there at Sioux Falls.business and Pigeon 605, they help us put together regional guides throughout the year. So we do like a fall festival guide. We got a farmer's market guide coming out. I think they just put out a food truck guide for the region. And then even summer festivals, what's happening in the area too. So anything that we can do to encourage people to go shop local, go check out some of the small towns and just enjoy this part of the world we get to live in.
1: Tyler, appreciate what you do. Keep doing it. And our job as media should all be. You applaud it. Help people come together, and that makes us a great area. It's a good area, but we want it to be great.
4: Amen. Appreciate it, Bill.
1: All right. Glad to do it. All right. We go from there to our last stop this hour. I've got Diana with us this morning, Diana Patterson, who always talks a little bit about career opportunities. Did I read RNs and LPNs?
5: Yes. Good morning. You did. We have a lot of different options. Everything, we have a new graduate RN position. We have some in our trauma, surgical trauma department. That one is straight nights. We have one in our hospice. We have one in ortho-neuro. We also have full-time days and weekends. We have one in the clinical call center. Really, the best way to go check out the shifts, the different departments, the locations, all the things, go to our career board at sanfordcareers.com.
1: Well, and that area seems to be spreading a little bit. People are like, you know, where can we be? Where can't we be? For the most part, we just need you to be there to help people with their health.
5: Exactly. And when you go to the career board, you can filter by location, including all our little sites, network sites, and then in the main regions as well.
1: You know, I enjoy the fact that we have you on the show. We've got the guy that heads up Minnehaha County, and we've got even Mr. Ridgway that talks to us all the time about health care, how we're going to be even better in the future. And with the fact that you're sharing what can be done as well, Diana, what are you, like the chief career opportunities person? Is that what I'm reading?
5: I am a senior talent advisor.
1: Oh, my goodness. That's even better. So what talents do you bring to the table other than lots of nurses and doctors?
5: Well, my primary portfolio is IT and the foundation. those are the departments I support, but I can speak to any of the openings that we have right now on our board.
1: Well, we appreciate you, and if people need to find information on positions that we talked about today, they can go where?
5: You can find us at sanfordcareers.com. Come grow with us.
1: We'll make that happen, and we'll talk to you in June.
5: Sounds great.
1: 10 o'clock hour this morning. I mean, we have opened the doors to people wanting positions, and we're going to be talking about that. Darren Hefty is going to be with us. No Dusty Johnson. He'll be with us on Monday. But we've got some other folks that are going to tell us what they want to do. For now, our time is up. Thank you for yours.
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6: A legal setback for the new Trump legal fund. I'm Dave Anthony, Fox News, and it came this morning.
7: A temporary order from a federal judge in Virginia blocks any payments from a nearly $1.8 billion Justice Department compensation fund. The fund was set up to pay out settlements to individuals accusing the Biden administration of investigating or prosecuting them for political purposes. Its creation came about from a separate settlement to end the lawsuit by President Trump and members of his family against the IRS.
6: That's Fox's Jared Halpern at the White House. Some Republicans joined Democrats critical of the fund. The judge has set a June 12th hearing to consider extending the block. Now, the president just posted on Truth Social. He's meeting now in the Situation Room to make a final determination on whether to agree to extend the ceasefire with Iran another 60 days. The president wrote that Iran must agree to never have a nuclear weapon. The Hormuz Strait must be immediately open. No tolls for unrestricted shipping traffic in both directions. Former Attorney General Pam Bondi's at the Capitol. Answering questions in the Jeffrey Epstein sex trafficking investigation, but not under oath and not in public.
8: We want to get the truth to the American people. We want to try to provide justice for the survivors.
6: That's Republican House Oversight Committee Chairman James Comer. Democrats have accused the Trump administration of not releasing all the Epstein files like Congress demanded. Death and destruction. On a highway early this morning.
9: It happened at around 2:35 a.m. on I-95 South in Stafford County in Northern Virginia. State police say a charter bus failed to slow down for traffic ahead of a work zone and hit six vehicles, killing five people among the occupants. They say 34 people are hospitalized, three with critical injuries. The crash is still being investigated with criminal charges pending.
6: Fox's Chris Foster. Blue Origin vowing to rebuild after last night's massive explosion on a Cape Canaveral launch pad in Florida while testing a rocket. Before launch next week, nobody was hurt. 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
13: From the Kello.com News Center, I'm Tom Rooney. A 16-year-old Wilmot youth faces an attempted murder charge for a shooting in Watertown. A woman was shot Wednesday morning by a person who had allegedly stolen a vehicle earlier in the day. Four people were arrested without incident when the vehicle was located, ranging in age from 14 to 21. Bass Farm Equipment near Castlewood is offering great deals on farm equipment. The problem is, the South Dakota Better Business Bureau says it's the best fake website they've ever seen. Jesse Schmidt of Triple B says the scammers have assumed the identity of a farm family in Hamlin County.
2: They own a farm, and they also own a sanitation service. They don't sell farm equipment. We were able to speak directly to Mrs. Bass, who confirmed that she had no affiliation with this Bass Farm Equipment. There's just enough truth there to make you think that it may be legitimate.
13: One of the keys to watch for, they demand wire payment, which is nearly impossible to track. Already, area farmers have lost $35,000 in the scam. Former Des Moines Public School Superintendent Ian Roberts will be sentenced this morning. He was arrested by ICE last year and later resigned. Roberts pleaded guilty to making a false statement to gain employment and of being an illegal immigrant in possession of a firearm. He'll probably be deported to his home country of Guyana after serving any sentence he might receive. And Iowa is sending 120 National Guard soldiers to the nation's capital in July, leading up to the America 250 celebration. Their mission includes security, traffic and crowd control, logistics, and communications. Millions of people are expected to visit the capital to celebrate the nation's 250th birthday. From the Kello.com News Center, I'm Tom Rooney.
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12: Look for a chance of scattered rain today, especially west of Sioux Falls. Our high temperature near 80 and a south wind at 10 to 20 miles per hour. More scattered showers and a thunderstorm possible tonight. Low temperature 58. Tomorrow, we do have another chance of scattered rain. Our high temperature at 78 in the afternoon. Southeast wind gusty. From the Storm Center at Kettleland TV, I'm Brian Karstens.
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14: This old house once knew my children, this old house once knew my wife. 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This old house.

0: Yeehaw! I'm Bill Zortman, and welcome to our It's Your Agribusiness Show. Agriculture, of course, number one industry in South Dakota, and we'll be talking agriculture, including a number of those that are in agriculture. They know that as a candidate, they have to answer to those in town, also in agriculture. The people in the show will have us closing the month of May and getting us ready to lead in to the June 2nd primary next week. Not political, but number one industry, agriculture, leads the show. Not a candidate, but a South Dakota broadcaster, well-known in this country as well as all over the country in the afternoon itself. Darren Hefty, what do you have to say for yourself?
1: Well, hey, Bill. Happy to talk agriculture. And, you know, this is one thing, too, with these elections coming up so quickly. It's interesting where each of the candidates stands on certain issues. And I'd say some of them haven't done a great job getting the word out about what their intentions are and what they'd like to do.
0: And that's all levels. It's not only those that are running for dog catcher or whatever it might be, but sometimes those running for governor.
1: Yeah, it's interesting. I've got some younger people in my household, and I've got four of the six kids can now vote. And so just chatting with each of them of, okay, what are you thinking about heading into this? What questions do you have? And we take a lot for granted in our country. And I think, hey, on the 250th anniversary, it's kind of good to really reflect back and think about all that was done. For example, my daughter's like, well, is it my civic duty to vote? Do I have to vote? What if I don't vote? And I said, wow, you don't have to go back too far in our history, and women couldn't vote. So you think about that and how things have changed over time. And I don't know. I thought we weren't talking politics, Bill. We were talking agriculture here. I got off topic.
0: That's quite all right. They seem to fit together right now. But
1: well, there are a lot of important agricultural issues out there, and certainly the trade issues. The farm community is really kind of curious to see if we are actually going to lock up China with some of the things that they had talked about doing when President Trump was over there. Hopefully we'll get them to start buying more ag commodities.

0: It's just been so dry since last July that hopefully that turns around soon.
1: Well, I know you want to talk about fertilizer, fuel, moisture needs, and we're going to talk about your broadcast in the afternoon.
0: Sure, sure. And, you know, you think about the fertilizer and the fuel, those are getting to be pretty political topics right now. We've got high-priced fuel, high-priced fertilizer, and honestly, you know, I understand what's going on over in the Middle East, and I understand we don't want Iran to have a nuclear weapon and all that, but hopefully the farmers get a little relief here soon because, man, we're spending a lot of money trying to get this crop in this year and take care of it.
1: So what else can we be doing? I mean, we're close to Election Day. Who can we kick around a little bit and we get something for it for the farm year?
0: Yeah, you know, and that's a big deal. And we've got some really good people running in South Dakota and a lot that really understand agriculture. So from an agricultural side, I think we've got some decent candidates out there that'll fight for us. But, you know, this is one of those things, I guess, we vote with our pocketbooks. So if we can support, you know, farmers any way we can here, that's a good thing. For me, that's biofuels. That's something I do every day. And that offers us a savings both in our regular vehicles and our tractors. So we're trying to support that way and also save some money at the same time.
1: All right. So if people happen to tune in to you this afternoon, what would they hear you talking about?
0: Yeah, they won't hear us talking about politics. We will just be talking production agriculture. It's the Ag PhD radio show on Sirius XM channel 147 at 2 o'clock each weekday.
1: Talk to you in June.
0: You bet. Thanks, Bill.
1: We have a number of candidates we've been talking to during this season. Of course, running for governor, we always give them some attention. We know that others are getting some attention. But, you know, this morning I decided to start with a guy that wants to change positions. And he wants to talk about what's going on. And that's Larry Luebke, who has been a friend for a long time. And you are one of those that wants to do what?
2: Minnehaha County Commissioner.
1: But you have another thought in mind.
2: Thought as in?
1: You want to run for other office positions? You want to run the other offices? What do you want to do?
2: No, actually, I just want to be a county commissioner to help out. What happened is I've been in real estate for 23 years.
1: Yes, I know.
2: And over the last couple of years, a lot of people have brought up property taxes. And that's been a big thing to my clients. And so that kind of has pushed me towards, you know, running for county commissioner. Just to figure out how we can, you know, cut back on our taxes to get, you know, more affordable for people to stay in their house.
1: Only problem with it, he's very sparing on his ink. When I look at that and realize how old I am, and I'm seeing words that I couldn't get even my computer to accept them. Discipline growth. Minnehaha County is growing fast and growing without discipline costs taxpayers. Planning that doesn't saddle future generations with debt. Tell us about that.
2: Yeah, and a lot of that is just kind of just almost like the Smithfield thing that happened, that I think the city just grew so fast and, you know, we were kind of preparing for it, but it just, it came too fast for those citizens up north. And so it kind of caused an issue based on that. And I think that there's some things that we can do as, you know, infrastructure. Everyone wants to build out. Sometimes you've got to build in. So we've got to look at some areas that maybe we can put more density into. Because as you expand out, you just put so much cost onto the cities and the counties to keep up with that infrastructure all the time.
1: Listening to these guys talking about running and for that position to governor, they're always talking about, I've done this with taxes, I've done that with taxes. Property taxes are a big issue. If you're a homeowner, you don't want to have to pay anything more than you should.
2: No, I mean, especially with your taxes and your property insurance going up so much over the last couple of years. I think, you know, some of the stuff that the county can look at, I think there's a lot of automation that can be put into a lot of departments, not getting rid of employees and adding some AI to some of the stuff. But I think most of the stuff in the county can look at some automation to kind of help the workers be more efficient and get more done.
1: You were looking at some of the dollars that are being spent and kind of rolling your eyes a little bit. What do we need to know and where do we need to go?
2: Well, I think the biggest thing for the Minnehaha and actually a lot of counties

0: right now is that, you know, it cost about here in Minnehaha County is what the sheriff's department met with them this week a couple of days ago. And they said it's $130 a day per jail bed. And so right now with the state of South Dakota, I think it's like $93 that they get reimbursed for every bed. So we're actually having to pay that difference, even though South Dakota is the one sending us, sending over the person to take up that jail bed. They're not reimbursing that full expense. And that's expense. That's nothing that they're actually making a profit or anything on. That's basically their expense is $130.
1: You know, looking at dollars and cents, it's always easy to look and talk back and forth with the microphone in front of you instead of four or five other members.
0: Yeah.
1: So what are you going to tell those other members?
0: Well, I think that what you have to do is you have to work together. I mean, I think looking around our political environment right now, we've got just different facets that are coming at each other, and we just need to figure out how to. I just even look at the Minnehaha County Republican Committee that I sit on as the precinct committee man. And just over the last 2 years, just the, what's even on the Republican side, how we can't even figure stuff out. And so it's just basically getting people, and I think I'm really good at this, is getting people together and figuring out how do we move forward, even though you might not like what I agree on and what I might not like what you agree on. But hey, we have this common goal. Let's move forward.
1: Well, you've got the sheriff that's retiring.
0: Yep.
1: You got the mayor that is can't run again. So we've got some changes coming. So how's this all going to play together with the new guys that are leading the run?
0: Well, I think just to bring up the sheriff's department. So what I thought was cool when I met with them is that they actually work with Lincoln County. They work with the city of Sioux Falls and other cities around. And for the last 50 years, they've actually shared infrastructure, where a lot of places they have their own stuff. And so I think that's something that we have to look at from every county point, city point. Where can we work together as new leadership comes in to maybe look at some different things that maybe previous administrations wouldn't, and try to work together to bring down costs for our citizens?
1: Well, you know, as I look at Mayor Paul Tenhagen and look at some of the other office holders we've had, they have been like parents.
0: Yeah.
1: For the most part. But for the most part, we need to be good kids and good students if we're going to be successful tomorrow.
0: Yeah, and that's one thing that Mayor Tenhagen has really pushed is his mentors around the community. You know, I grew up basically, my dad basically wasn't in the picture. So Boys and Girls Club, you know, basically just mentors, back when I lived in Texas or, you know, Oklahoma.
1: Texas?
0: Yeah, that's actually, I grew up there until end of third grade. So then we moved to Yankton, South Dakota. But there's always mentors in my life and the Lord put them there. And I think that we need to step back and look at, you know, as we've gotten busy, both parents are working. They're maybe working 2-3 jobs now just to make stuff work. I think we need to take a step back and see, you know, hey, the Lord's blessed me. What do I do to help other people?
1: Sure.
0: And kids really need that in our community.
1: Well, not everybody is running for governor. We got other people that are not running for mayor. But we wanted to start with you, with your ideas. And we're going to follow along, see how you do. And we'll go back to this tape and we'll see what you did, how you did it. And, you know, we want to learn from you during your run, wherever you might be.
0: Appreciate it.
1: All right. We don't have Dusty Johnson this morning, but we do have somebody that's going to interpret how the races are going. That's coming up next.
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4: 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I approve this message.
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1: Oh, Congressman Dusty Johnson, and I'm sure some other candidates will be joining us on Monday. But Casey Crabtree is with us. Casey's been kind of talking us through the campaign itself, where we're at, where we're going. Casey, where are we today?
7: Well, Bill, we are headed towards the finish line right now, and I think that's fitting as Sioux Falls is full of folks with the state track meet. I mean, when you're looking at this, I think everybody's inbox has been full. I think their mailbox has been full. I think every ad on radio and TV has been talking about the governor's primary election that's just around the corner on Tuesday. You know, we're starting to see early voting numbers really increase this week. I've shared with you a number of times before that there is 95% of elected seats in South Dakota are going to get filled on June 2nd. That is local offices, including a big mayoral race down there in Sioux Falls. You got a legislative race is going on in 35 districts from east to west, north to south across South Dakota. And of course, these big statewide races. And so in 2024, we had only 17% of registered voters show up to participate in the June election. With 95% of the elected officials selected again, that number looks to be higher. But a message for the folks that are listening out there, if you haven't voted already, you can go down to the courthouse and do so today if you can't make it on Tuesday of next week. Otherwise, make your plan to vote on June 2nd because this election really will dictate, I think, the direction this state and our communities go for the next two decades. With that many folks up for elected office, that's really how important this is. And so make a plan to vote and get down there and get your vote and your voice heard.
1: Turnout, you think it will be a heavy number, or are they so tired of hearing people bashing each other they don't want to show up?
7: Well, that does play a part in it, right? I mean, you've got lots of what many would call negative campaigning in the world of politics. That's, differentiators is what they're calling it. And bringing up some of the differences that exist, right? And when you're looking at a primary campaign, the folks running those probably agree on 80-90% of issues. And so, they bring up some of these little differentiators that try to bring up the differences between them. And really, you can see them dive into the two areas that I think are by far and away the most important two areas that voters talk to me when I visit across the state. That is affordability. It is about driving more money back into the pockets of hardworking South Dakotans. And two, it is about, safety. Making sure our communities and our families are safe here in South Dakota. That's something that we have always expected and continue to expect here in South Dakota. So those two areas have become the highlight of a lot of these ads. So does that turn people away? Maybe that's a possibility. But I think you're going to see it increase quite a bit. Like I said, in June of 2024, we only had 17% show up to turn out for the vote. That is, I think, the lowest number I have seen in a primary election or a June election in years and years and years. And so I expect that number to be much closer to 40%. Traditionally, we're in the low to mid-30s. So I think you're going to see a strong turnout from that perspective. But I also think we should do better than 40%. I mean, this will dictate, I think, a lot of things for the next 20 years in South Dakota. 95% of elected officials are up for election and will get decided on June 2nd. So participate because it's going to matter to your family and your community.
1: It's been interesting in the race for governor how the TV stations have had to go back to back to back with candidates in the four-person race. You normally don't see that. There's usually a clearance of 30 or 60 seconds or maybe even more. This year, they're back-to-back.
7: Yeah, it's unusual for sure. I think it's also unusual to have four candidates running for governor. And you've got a lot of other races, right, that are really stirring things up. But you have four running for governor, and you have more dollars being spent on this election than you ever have before. And I know there's lots of controversy around what it takes to put ads out there. At the end of the day, you're seeing kind of the latest polls are showing the front runners of being Dusty Johnson and Toby Doden. When you look at kind of the differences there to put those ads out there, it looks like Doden is writing that check from himself. I would say a wealthy person that's running his campaign. And I think when you're looking at a lot of the ads that Congressman Johnson's been able to put out there, those are coming from groups that represent small businessmen, teachers, carpenters, everyday South Dakotans, farmers, ranchers, those types of folks. And so you're seeing a lot of that too. And so there's a difference between those two as well. But you're right, lots of ads. And what I hope it does is encourage people to do their homework, make their own decision, and come in there and talk. And really, I think the thought pattern is, who's got results and a track record that I can count on, and who's got plans and vision and an energy that will really, be good for this generation and the next, right? South Dakota is a great place right now, but we have some challenges, and who can meet those challenges and who can make it even stronger is really what I'm hoping folks are doing for homework at home.
1: It'll be interesting next week. I'm guessing we may have some back-to-back-to-back candidates talking to us on Monday, but we'll make that work.
7: That sounds good. I hope they join you because they need to get their message out to those voters. And voters, I hope you are doing your homework and get to the polls. There's big decisions to be made and lots of things to make South Dakota stronger.
1: Growing Harvest Network next.
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9: 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A lot easier to clean and wipe down. My wife really enjoyed that. We added another Toto, bidet for the master bath. 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
14: The Fertilizer Institute is pleased with a temporary federal waiver on hours of service regulations for fertilizer deliveries, saying the move will help keep nutrients moving to farms during the busy planting season. The exemption will run from May 26th through August 26th of this year, temporarily easing federal limits on driving hours and rest requirements for commercial truck drivers hauling fertilizer products. TFI thanks Undersecretary Rollins and DOT Secretary Duffy for recognizing the essential need of getting fertilizer from production plants and retailers to farmers exactly when and where it's needed, said TFI President and CEO Corey Rosenbusch. The waiver is especially important because farmers have a limited window for fertilizer applications during spring planting. He added that transportation flexibility can help prevent supply chain bottlenecks as the industry transitions into summer and fall fertilizer demand. All fertilizer travels by truck at least once before reaching farms, making reliable transportation a critical part of the agricultural supply chain. With a look at your top ag news headlines from across the region, I'm Farm and Ranch Director Sarah Heinrich for the Growing Harvest Ag Network.
15: Tracking some scattered rain today, especially west of Sioux Falls. Our high temperature a little cooler, near 80, and a south wind at 10 to 20 miles per hour. Southeast winds will continue tonight, scattered showers and a few thunderstorms, a low at 58, and more scattered showers and thunderstorms tomorrow with a high of 78, more scattered rain Sunday. From the Storm Center at Gelderland TV, I'm meteorologist Brian Karstens.
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1: Welcome back. Matt Swenson, are you with us this morning? Do you have some morning commodities?
16: Yes, I do.
1: What do they look like?
16: We're in the grain market. Corn 7.5 lower, down 6 cents. New crop were 476. Beans down 7.5 to 8 cents at 1186. We priced down 11 cents at 612 and 3 quarters. Hogs are down $2 today to 90 cents in June at 96 even. Cattle are up down 90 cents to 48.85 in June, 310 lower, 349.92 in August feeders. Crude's down $1.82. Stock market's up 19. The S&P 350 higher in the Dow. NASDAQ's up 99. Gold's up $80, silver's up 45 cents, and Bitcoin's trading 74,130. It's up a little bit today. There you have it for your Friday.
1: People need numbers early morning, later in the afternoon. Can they get them from Swenson's?
16: Yeah, I think it's called 605-335-5570.
1: Appreciate you. We'll talk next week.
16: Thanks.
1: You know, one of the things that we're doing, we're talking to a lot of candidates, some of them, you know, really don't have a prayer, you know, and the people are laughing and they're saying, yeah, right. Joe Evenson's with us. God as CEO is coming here on June 11th. Is that correct?
17: That's correct.
1: Talk to us about this. And to me, it's nice to have a little mix with that. We got political candidates that are looking to get some prayers answered come Monday or Tuesday. And from your side, you guys are telling it a little different way.
17: Yeah, amen. You know, God as CEO exists to encourage, equip, and activate leaders to transform work for the glory of God. That's what it's all about. How can we make work our worship? And we really want to feature leaders that are doing that by example, by word and deed. And Alan Barnhart from Barnhart Crane and Rigging has just got an incredible story. And it's been a fun journey to learn as we are now going to feature Alan Barnhart at our event coming up on June 11th. But he's got an incredible, radical story of generosity, and he really lives it out. Has an awesome story and testimony, and that's what we'll be featuring in our upcoming event.
1: It seems strange that he has a steel erecting company in Tennessee.
17: Yeah, yeah. And that's where it started. Now it's national, and it's all about moving big things. It's kind of their mode. And they do some really cool stuff. They do some phenomenal work. In fact, we have a Barnhart Crane and Rigging business here in Sioux Falls.
1: Really?
17: Yeah. And so he'll be coming up here to do our event, and then make a business trip out of it. So he's gonna be coming up here, hanging out in the Sioux Falls area for a couple of days, doing his work, and we're just so grateful to have him as a part of our event, and just think he's gonna be a real blessing to our community.
1: Well, we don't see God as a president or a premier. We see him as a CEO.
17: In this case, we want to relate it to the work that we do, just as a calling. And we talk a lot about work as worship. And all of us are called to do something. And whatever that is, we can make God the CEO of that, of our lives, of our work. And it's kind of this idea that we're all called to work. And when we go to work, how do we bring God into that picture? And knowing that we don't take the hat off when we go to work. So how do we work according to the ways that God would have us work? And how do we glorify him in the process?
1: Well, and again, I'm sure it is quite the family business. He's got faith. He's got courage, generosity tied to it. From that side of it, when you hear about this guy coming to speak, who's going to want to come hear him speak for themselves?
17: Yeah, I think anybody who's looking to grow in their leadership, this would be a great event to explore. People that are really looking at their calling and just kind of wondering what God has in store for them. It's for men, women, anybody who really wants to explore that kind of mix of work and faith and just the greater calling that he has for us. And it can be right where they're at, right where you're at right now, if you invite God into that. So that's really what we're going to explore.
1: The fact that he and his wife, Catherine, have six children is a lot of faith in itself. I wonder how the six kids would talk about Alan and Catherine.
17: Yeah, well, there's a great generosity testimony that he shared and talked about what would their kids and their grandchildren say about him. And so really it's about this legacy that we leave according to the things that we do, and it's just such an incredible story, not only about currently what they're doing, but that testimonial generational impact.
1: So let's go back to the start. When's the event?
17: Thursday, June 11th, and it's going to be at the Sioux Falls Convention Center. We're going to have a leadership luncheon that's a sponsored event at 11 o'clock. That'll run till 12, then we'll have a little break from 12 to 12:30. And at 12:30, we'll have our main event, 12:30 to 1:30.
1: So in that 1 hour, what are people going to walk out with?
17: We want people to be encouraged by the stories that they hear, and primarily with Alan's story and his generosity testimony. We want them to feel equipped, as if there's maybe one or two things they can walk away with, feeling like maybe we can do this. And we want them to activate. You know, at some point, we can come and hear stories, we can go to events, but what does it actually look like in our own lives? So when we plant these events right in the middle of the workday, a lot of people are going back to work right after the event.
1: So is that good or bad?
17: Well, you know, I think it's kind of good because it's really what that's what it's about, you know, and it's really about how do you build a faith into your work. And so as you bring this encouragement back into your workplace, what does that really look like? And the inspiration that you can get from people that are really doing that. And so the main event, we're going to feature Alan, and obviously he's a national leader, but we do a lot of these webinars throughout the year that feature a lot of local leaders that are doing this great work. And so we just want to provide as many testimonies as we can that, you know, anybody can do it. You just got to make the choice and choose that calling in your own work.
1: Day by day. Kingdom Capital Fund overseas. Talk about that.
17: Yeah. So God is CEO is a ministry of Kingdom Capital Fund. And God is CEO started with Mayor Paul Tenaken in 2017. He was on the KCF board at the time. And when he stepped into his mayor role, he gifted us with the ministry of God is CEO to run with and steward. So we've been stewarding ever since, coming up on almost 10 years next year. And we will be having Mayor Paul Tenaken at the event. He'll be doing the Q&A with Alan Barnhart at the main event.
1: So is there a place people can go to look online, get more information about Alan and the family and what he's going to say when he gets here?
17: Yeah, you can go to kingdomcapitalfund.org, and we do have a God is CEO page. People can click there to get more of a story of Alan Barnhart and more information on God is CEO.
1: Have you listened to him before?
17: I have, yeah.
1: What did you come away with?
17: His story, as we talk about a lot, is just amazingly radical. And I say radical because they essentially gifted 99% of their business to the National Christian Foundation in the form of a charitable trust. Him and his brother co-own it, and they've agreed to a cap at a certain level of compensation. And then anything beyond that goes to the charitable trust. And so they've kind of looked at this from a mindset that this is God's business. What are we doing to really prove that? And they just basically said, we're going to give it away. in the form of National Christian Foundation Charitable Trust, in which now they give away, I mean, tens of millions of dollars every year through this.
1: June 11th, Sioux Falls Convention Center. I'll bet you're going to come knocking out my door again between now and June 11th. What do you think?
17: Yeah, absolutely. Yeah, we just want to get this out as many people as we can, and it's just going to be a real blessing to anybody who comes. Anybody who wants to grow in their leadership, it's a great event to come explore.
1: Appreciate the words this morning. We'll talk soon.
17: Sounds good. Thanks for having me.
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1: Interesting race for mayor. We won't have Paul Tenhagen. He has pretty much filled his two terms as an officeman. And we've got Joe Bastler this morning, candidate for office. And he is excited about running for mayor. He was even excited about somebody endorsing him this morning.
23: Yeah, I got a note from former mayor Rick Nolby. And
1: so what did Nolby say?
23: Well, he likes that I led downtown Sioux Falls for a decade because there are some similarities to the job. You have to balance different competing interests, and that goes along with being mayor. A lot of times they're looking for you to solve problems for them. And a lot of times people just want to be heard. So, and then looking at the trajectory that, you know, downtown has been on for the last decade is something that he was impressed with as well. And then on top of that, my background as an urban planner is something that really kind of sealed the deal.
1: So what value does that bring to the listeners today? An urban planner? We haven't heard anybody with that title running for office yet.
23: Yeah, you know, I don't think there's really been too many urban planners that have ever become mayor.
1: Doesn't mean they shouldn't be.
23: No. But I think it's really important, Bill, because it demonstrates a technical expertise where I know how to hold the planning department more accountable, maybe, than administrations in the past. Not saying that past administrations did a poor job. I'm just saying I can jump in from day one and I don't have a learning curve.
1: Kind of questions that you're being asked at the forums?
23: Well, we had our last forum, I guess it was a week and a half ago, I believe it. I don't know. Time's a blur. But yeah, a lot of it revolves around growth, safety. You know, we get questions about homelessness from time to time. You know, and a lot of this would echo some of the questions and concerns that I'm hearing from people when I knock on doors. Traffic, data centers, providing, you know, services in a timely manner, like getting their streets plowed, that sort of thing, potholes filled, street racing. Those are probably the most common basket of issues that I hear about.
1: So as the bachelor, I shouldn't do that, and I feel guilty for doing it.
23: You going to give me my own show?
1: Well, I think you should. Gee, there's never been a bachelor show.
23: No.
1: What do you see for the next 4 years if you are elected?
23: If I am elected, Bill, I've got this vision to make Sioux Falls the opportunity capital of the Midwest.
1: How would you do that?
23: Well, you have to build a strong foundation, and you look at what two of our most competitive advantages have been as a city, and that is that Sioux Falls has a low cost of living and we are pretty safe. And I know it's relative. You know, we're not Chicago, we're not Mayberry when it comes to safety. It depends on kind of where you're coming from. But we need to make sure that we protect the safety that we have. We need to make sure that we are still a place where families can afford to buy their first home, even sure. their second home sometimes, and when they want to expand and have kids. And that's been our bread and butter as a community. So that's a really important foundation. And then, you know, we've seen a lot of rapid growth recently as well, and we need to make sure that we are growing intentionally, that we are growing in a way that we stay manageable, that services are able to keep up with growth. And we've had some issues, potential issues coming up. You know, we've seen the last two budgets proposed where services have been proposed to be cut, such as the hours for libraries and when pools close and things like that. And, you know, these are investments that we've made as a community, and people want to make sure that we have the staff around to be there when people need those services. And so we need to make sure that we're growing in a financially sustainable way.
1: Sioux Metro Alliance has been sitting there. They've been endorsing. They've been patting Paul Tenhagen on the back, but they've been worried about who the next mayor would be. Why would you be somebody that would be good for the big town of Sioux Falls and those 17 communities?
23: Well, because I bring a depth and breadth of knowledge when it comes to regional planning and regional coordination. Sioux Metro Alliance is a great organization. And I think that where it has come from and where it's at now is just absolutely a driver of the regional economy. And so they would certainly be a major player in that regional coordination. Right now we have all the communities more or less around Sioux Falls that are part of Sioux Metro Alliance, and Sioux Falls needs to have a seat at the table as well. And I think that we can really play a lead role in many key issues, especially when it comes to economic development.
1: What else should I have asked you this morning?
23: Well, you know, the one interesting trend that I want to point out, I've recently saw some early voting returns, and I'm seeing that not a whole lot of independents have voted early. There's almost—
1: Is that scary?
23: It's worrisome just because it's not good for local democracy, Bill. I want everybody to feel like they have a chance to participate, and we have just as many independents as we do Democrats in Sioux Falls, but there's something like a 4 or 5 to 1 ratio of Democrats showing up to the polls early than independents. So if you are an independent and you are listening to this right now, know that you need to vote by June 2nd. Otherwise, your voice may not be heard in the local election. That's really important. I want to make sure that local democracy works here.
1: All right. Last question. What are you going to do between now and Election Day?
23: I'm just knocking on doors, Bill. Every day, as much as I can, talking to people, trying to convince every last voter why I'm the right person to be the next mayor of Sioux Falls.
1: Joe Batchelor, candidate for mayor. Appreciate the visit, and we'll see how it all comes out. We'll talk next week.
23: Thank you, Bill.
0: Unleashing the sharks in your think tank.
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7: Where's the Tylenol?
1: Welcome back. Mr. Tree with us. It's going to be our last visit in the month of May. How have the trees done up through May 31st?
25: Well, good morning, Bill. You know, they've done okay. It's been a little dry in the state, most of the state, except for the extreme north. So they all still need a drink, despite the fact we've had a little rain. But you know what? Everything's coming through pretty good right now.
1: So from your side, what would you be teaching in the classroom about the trees and what they've done?
25: Well, I wouldn't be teaching right now. Of course, we finally finished, and so I have the summer interns and that. But the biggest thing that I'm working with them is, hey, water, water, water. You know, like people are saying, well, my trees are looking bad. You know what? They need some help. Well, what they need right now is a pretty good drink. So that's the biggest thing right now at this season, is to get out there and do a little watering. If you don't get hit by one of these rains that are coming through, and we could all use a little bit more of that. The trees don't need any fertilizer. All they need is a good drink every week.
1: If I needed to plant a tree today in my backyard, what should it be?
25: Well, you know what? A tree that's going to start blooming here in the next few weeks is one that I would really suggest, and that is a harvest gold linden. Now, a lot of people are familiar with basswood. That's a native tree in the eastern part of our state. And there's also the little leaf linden, which is native to Europe, and we plant a lot of those. But the harvest gold linden is a Mongolian linden, and Mongolia and South Dakota have a lot in common. It's dry and cold and hot. And the tree has a brilliant fall color, hence the name Harvest Gold. But it also has those flowers we like on lindens that in about another 2, maybe 3 weeks are going to bloom, and they just kind of perfume the air. So we like the trees. A lot of pollinators like the trees just because they have a lot of nectar for them. And then again, this linden, unusual for lindens, has a fall color. So if you were going to plant one this weekend, that's a tree I'd recommend.
1: And from your side, if I went to your backyard, which tree would you have? And I don't want you to say John Ball trees. you know, which tree would be the most populous in your backyard?
25: Well, hey, you know what? It has to be the tree that's my wife's favorite tree. And that's catalpa. We have a nice catalpa in our backyard that she started from seed, because it's pretty easy to do that way. And catalpas are another one of those really nice trees. There's some huge ones in Sioux Falls. that will be blooming in about 3 weeks as well. They have these huge white flowers, but a lot of people don't like them. Why? Because the large flowers drop, and then you have large leaves. We call them all elephant ear leaves, and then they drop these long capsules in the fall as well, the beans. But you know what? They are a pretty tree. They're fast growing. The flowers are spectacular, and my wife loves them. So with all that, a catalpa is another tree I recommend.
1: All right, John Ball, we appreciate you, and we'll talk to you in June.
25: All right, sounds good, Bill. Thanks.
1: All right, we got two climatologists. We have the home state, Laura Edwards. Are you with us this morning?
8: Hi, good morning, Bill.
1: Justin Glisten, are you from my home state of Iowa?
9: Good morning, Bill. Good morning, Laura.
1: We've got about 4 minutes left. What would you guys say we should be looking forward to in the first week or so in the big month of June?
8: Well, I can go first on that one. So we've seen some very warm temperatures here this week, but starting today, we're going to get down a little closer to average, still slightly on the warm side. Little active weather here over the weekend with showers, thunderstorms possible. Doesn't really look like anything severe, just kind of garden variety thunderstorm kind of thing. But as we look out around June 6th or so, it looks like a return towards much hotter temperatures, about 20 to 30% chance right now of 90-degree high temperatures again. So we get a little reprieve here, a little moisture before we're back in the furnace in about a week and a half.
1: My home state of Iowa. Justin, what are you going to see over there?
9: So we've been drier over this side. There's a large-scale ridge across the central part of the United States, and it's basically on the western border and eastern border of Iowa. So we've been much drier than normal. We had a four-day stretch last week of severe weather from last weekend into Monday, 2 weeks ago, I should say. But overall, coming from the sixth wettest April on record, we had the driest first 2 weeks of May on record. So we're seeing abnormal dryness expand across eastern Iowa with lack of precipitation. We're in a quiet pattern. We have some chances of rainfall across the state, but we're also looking at, with, as Laura mentioned, hotter temperatures forecasted as we get into June, the potential for flash drought conditions across portions of the upper Midwest.
1: June and July, what do we see, Laura?
8: Yeah, I think Justin just said the D word, which is drought, and that's
1: something not good.
8: We really have our eye on. You know, since the beginning of the year, we've grown from basically about a few percent area of drought, about 20% area of drought in southeastern South Dakota, neighboring Minnesota and Iowa, now 70% area there of drought and really severe conditions as well. And as Justin said, it's gonna this drier pattern that it looks like we're going to go back to, I think, could make things worse. And we've been talking about this on our horticulture and agriculture content. And we'll be having a drought meeting in Yankton on June 17th as well. SDSU Extension will be. So I think that's going to be on the minds here for the summer.
1: All right. Last minute. Who gets the wettest month of June? Justin, will it be Iowa or will it be South Dakota?
9: I hope it's Iowa, but June is the climatologically wettest month for much of the state. You know, looking at the outlooks, we're not getting a real clear signal yet, and at least for the first half of June, the outlooks are trending near normal in terms of rainfall, which would be good. You know, we need above average precipitation, as Laura kind of alluded to chip away at these longer-term deficits that are giving us widespread drought, at least for Iowa, particularly in the northwest corner. So I think it's a coin flip right now.
1: You're the home team, Laura. Last word?
8: Yep. Have a safe weekend. Look for lightning and thunderstorms out there. But enjoy the cooler temperatures before the heat returns next week.
1: 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Appreciate them being with us. Professional way to close the month. For now, our time is up. Thank you for yours.
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10: Maybe decision day on Lisa Brady, Fox News. President Trump posting he's holding a meeting in the White House Situation Room to make a final determination on moving forward with an Iran ceasefire deal.
11: And the Situation Room part of this is most likely because they told us at 11 o'clock he was going to be receiving the presidential daily brief, his intelligence briefing. And so they don't usually tell us exactly where that is happening, but he's able to talk to different people on secure feeds in the Situation Room that he is not able to communicate with from the Oval Office, or at least it's easier to do it from the Situation Room.
10: Fox's Peter Ducey at the White House.
11: This is definitely the closest that we have been to a deal, because we have not heard from the president this thing that he says at the end, that other items of less importance have been agreed to. To date, it has basically just been, these guys are giving us the runaround. We might call the bombers back in.
10: The possible deal reportedly includes a 60-day ceasefire extension, reopening the Strait of Hormuz, ending a U.S. blockade, and talks on Iran's nuclear program. But President Trump is reaffirming his demand for Iran to give up its enriched uranium. The Justice Department's new compensation fund for claims of weaponized prosecutions is blocked by a federal judge in Virginia who set a June 12th hearing. That ruling is one of several, is in one of several lawsuits over that fund. New York State has new limits on local cooperation with federal immigration enforcement.
12: Our view is, and I dubbed the law local cops, local crimes, I want our local police officers focused on local crimes, or you know, responding to an auto accident or a domestic violence case or a shooting.
10: Democratic Governor Kathy Hochul insisting that does not make New York a sanctuary for criminals, signing bills that also include a ban on masks for all law enforcement in the state, and judicial warrants will be required for immigration officials to enter sensitive areas, including schools. 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
26: From the Kello.com News Center, I'm Tom Rooney. After decades in South Dakota law enforcement, Attorney General Marty Jackley is hoping to make a difference in the nation's capital. Jackley is the Republican candidate for Congress and says the fight is in Washington. As a farm and ranch owner, he says he'd like to join the House Agriculture Committee if elected.
27: Agriculture in South Dakota is king. It's important to us. There's work to be done on the farm bill to get basically our producers and our ranchers fair trade.
26: Jackley also says he could make a difference on the Judiciary Committee with his experience in law enforcement. Sioux Falls voters will decide the future of five proposed changes to the city's charter during next Tuesday's primary election. They include measures dealing with voting dates for city elections, a waiting period for council members to hold a city office after their term expires, and salary levels for city officials. Warm weather has arrived, and the Sioux Falls Public Pools are opening today. The new $4.4 million McKinnon Park wading pool is opening for the first time this afternoon. Park Development Specialist Tyler Landry says the city and its residents are ready for the community favorite to be back in business.
28: Going from an over 50-year-old pool to today's standard is both challenging
2: but reassuring that we're offering high-quality experience for our users. We're excited to open the new pool and can't wait for you to experience the park's latest investment.
26: The new wading pool features a zero-depth entry and a maximum 2-foot depth, a 2-person water slide, and a number of spray features. And Iowa is sending 120 National Guard soldiers to the nation's capital in July, leading up to the America 250 celebration. They'll help provide security as millions of people are expected to visit the capital to celebrate the nation's 250th birthday. From the Kello.com News Center, I'm Tom Rooney.
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18: Look for a chance of scattered rain today, especially west of Sioux Falls. Our high temperature near 80 and a south wind at 10 to 20 miles per hour. More scattered showers and a thunderstorm possible tonight. Low temperature 58. Tomorrow, we do have another chance of scattered rain. Our high temperature at 78 in the afternoon. Southeast wind gusty. From the Storm Center at Kelloland TV, I'm Brian Karstens.
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19: Welcome in, Friday edition, Clay and Buck. We appreciate all of you hanging out with us. Let's have some fun. We've got a loaded program coming your way at the bottom of the hour. Senator Ted Cruz of Texas will join us. We'll ask him what he thinks about the big Tallarico versus Paxton battle. And also this college NIL bill that he has introduced. Also, Senator John Husted of Ohio, one of the true battleground Senate seats. If Ohio stays red, it's one of many seats that the math becomes virtually impossible for the Democrat Party to take back control of the Senate, as they have a 53-47 disadvantage right now, meaning they would have to pick up 4 Senate seats. Brianna Lyman from The Federalist will join us at 2:30. You guys are all big fans of her. She's been on several times talking a lot about America 250 and more. We'll see what she thinks about Milli Vanilli, as we had some fun with that yesterday. And Buck, as many of those artists have now decided they don't want to play at America 250, which is wasn't an esteemed lineup to begin with.
20: Well, some of them are saying that they received death threats and that the violent response of fourth-tier music acts playing at a celebration of America was that lunatic Democrats were threatening harm against them and their families, which tells you a lot. This doesn't happen in the other direction, by the way, you know?
19: Yes.
20: There's no death threats against somebody who goes to play for, and there shouldn't be, of course, goes to play for a Kamala thing. And this wasn't even a Kamala or a Biden or a Obama or anything else. This is supposed to be a 250th anniversary of America, but Clay, looks like Milli Vanilli's out after all of our talk yesterday about Mr. Vanilli. It's very sad.
19: So we'll talk about that, have some fun, great guests coming your way. We'll take some of your calls, talkbacks, and more. But, Buck, we begin.
20: Wait, you're leaving out a critical story. Did we talk about Trump on the $250 bill?
19: No, we need to talk about Trump on the $250 bill. And look, I know everybody's going to be mad about this. I'm actually a huge proponent. I haven't even asked you this. I think we need bigger bills than a $100 bill. It used to be, when I was a kid, if you paid for something with a $100 bill, it was like you were trying to show off. Now everything.
20: What are you, a drug dealer? What's going on?
19: Now everything costs so much that I feel like if you're going to pay with cash, which a lot of people don't do anyway, but I feel like you need to be traveling around with $100 bills in your wallet, because otherwise you have to have too many 20s. It feels like the 50 largely gets skipped over. Poor Ulysses S. Grant. But we will have some fun with that. We've also got, Dr. Jill Biden, which we haven't gotten into at all yet, saying that she thought her husband might have had a stroke. And then she, of course, took him to Waffle House. Spencer Pratt, Fox News tour yesterday. New polls coming out on the LA mayor's race Tuesday next week. This is going to be a big one to put a pin in, because it will give us some indication of how the midterms are looking, even in a blue state like California. But we begin, with the post from President Trump about Iran. President Trump is in the Situation Room right now, according to Fox News. And Buck, I want to get your read on this because we talked about some of the ideas behind the Iran deal. This is President Trump being pretty specific about exactly what must happen. And here is his truth.

0: may start the process of heading home. Say hello to your wives, husbands, parents, and families from me, your favorite president. The enriched material, sometimes referred to as nuclear dust, which is buried deep underground with virtually collapsed mountains caused by our powerful B-2 bomber attack 11 months ago, sitting on top of it, will be unearthed by the United States, which it is agreed is the only country along with China with the mechanical capability of doing so, in close coordination and conjunction with the Islamic Republic of Iran, plus the International Atomic Energy Agency, and destroyed. No money will be exchanged until further notice. Other items of far less importance have been agreed to. I will be meeting now in the Situation Room to make a final determination. Thank you for your attention to this matter, President Donald J. Trump. Okay, Buck. Now, if he could get all of that, let's pretend that this all happened. Is it fair to say that the Iran war, he would get, and the United States military that is executed on his behalf, an A plus? That's more than we could have expected, I think. Maybe you only give him an A, maybe not an A plus. But if that were to all occur, would you agree that that is a tremendous success relative to expectations?
1: Well, it would be him completing the mission in the way that he said it would have all, or he would all along. I hope that it's, this is where this goes. And if it is, fantastic. I want what's best for America. This would be great for the region as well. It does start to feel like, is he all of these demands being listed publicly? Does this have anything to do with the Iranian negotiation, or is this just telling the American people? I mean, is he convincing us, or is he convincing them? You know, convincing the people that have to make this decision. And that's a different thing. So I hope that he's right. I hope that it all goes through, and we shall see. It's just, we've been told that a deal is going to happen now. It's May 29th. I have to go back to the beginning. It has been weeks and weeks of, we're 95%. We're on the 5-yard line. We're on the goal line. It's about to happen. We've got them right where we want them. Okay. There is fatigue with hearing this, though. Like, I think we're just at the point. I want to hear that we have a deal. That the next announcement from the Trump administration about the Iran deal should be, we have a deal. The deal that's going to happen is going to be the most amazing deal from, you know, he is my favorite president, but from your favorite president, you know, I want to hear that there's a deal.
0: Let me ask you this. So let me take a step back. Everything that Iran wants publicly distributed, we hear. Because the United States media has people that will take what Iran's government is saying at face value, and they will put it into American media, and you can read Iran's perspective in the New York Times. You can watch it on MSNBC. There are lots of people with lines of communication into the Islamic Republic there. Therefore, we are hearing both sides. And what typically happens, Buck, is, and I get the frustration from a lot of people out there, is we say something, and if you're active on social media, within 30 minutes, Iran has a person in media who is their mouthpiece saying, actually, that's not true, right? And so the markets react. They go both directions. Just an idea. If we take, and this is what I think is going to end up happening, if we take their nuclear dust, because I think Trump is going to say, we want this nuclear dust, we're going to take it. How many people in Iran even know it happens? Because they do not have mutuality of media. They have shut down the internet. Presumably the Iranian media outlet, remember there was ridiculous propaganda that went out, which was that they had shot down one of our planes and they had like really bad AI of, this is before the one jet did get shot down. And I think they said they had sunk an aircraft carrier or something. Like, there's all sorts of ridiculous propaganda. Would most Iranian people even be aware if we took their nuclear dust? Now, the leadership would, and there are dangers associated with the leadership. But if the leadership says, you can't do it, but then privately they're saying something different than what they say publicly, I don't know that the people of Iran even get embarrassed by this. Because I'm not sure that they're even aware that the United States goes in and takes out their nuclear dust. In other words, we don't have mutuality of information here. And a part of me thinks that some of this may be that they are saying

0: different things publicly than what they're saying privately. And the question goes to, what would they actually do? Would they actually attack us if we go in to take out their nuclear dust, or would they posture and just pretend it wasn't happening? I don't know how this is going to play out,
1: okay,
0: but I feel like we have to do it.
1: I think that the taking of the dust, so to speak, it's not as simple as taking dust, obviously. It might require heavy earth-moving equipment, if you will. You know, it's more of like a construction job, and you'd have to have a real logistical forward operating base to do this sort of thing. Again, I've never... There are some missions where I've sat in a room where we've talked to military folks and the CIA, and I've been through a lot of how do we kick in the front door? How do we kick in the front door and, you know, shoot Abu Hababu in the face because he's trying to blow up a bunch of people somewhere? That mission I understand pretty well. This, I don't really know what, Clay, all the logistics would be.
0: I bet you can speak to this too. I bet there isn't a consistent opinion about whether this is even possible. Right. There's probably guys who are saying we can do this. There are others that are like, this is way too much of a radioactive risk. Who knows?
1: But I don't think, I mean, Clay, they do have the internet. I think that I think they have internet access back, at least, you know, minor.
0: I don't think they do. I don't think they've had internet access.
1: The whole country has no internet
0: for 90 days. They basically have shut down since we started bombing them. I don't think that they have. We tried to give them Starlink. I do not think they have allowed the average person in Iran, because that's one of the things that has been crippling for their economy, is the average person who just is trying to do some sort of internet-based job. They have shut it down.
1: I mean, they're saying it's, okay, 60% of normal levels is the current. So the internet is in, you know, a rougher position than it was. Clay, I think they would find out if America set up a forward operating base in the country and, you know, if they had to send
0: They would just lie to them. And say it didn't happen.
1: I mean, I guess that's theoretically possible. Why would they do that?
0: Because they want to save face. What I'm saying is, we do not have a mutuality. We know everything that Iran says. We know everything that our government says. Iran, in this whole situation since February 28th, largely has no idea what America has said about this war. They have almost no internet access at all. Certainly, they restrict the internet access to anything that would be any sort of independent media. I think that there is a world where Iran is saying publicly, we have won this war. America is bending the knee to us. I think they will say it to their public. And then privately, they are acknowledging that we may come in and take this nuclear dust out.
1: So
0: and
1: why
0: they
1: all the
0: never
1: weeks
0: acknowledge
1: of wrangling it. Over the... Why the weeks of wrangling over a deal? Because that would be if the leadership wanted to do this, then they could have done this weeks ago.
0: I suspect the reason we're wrangling over a deal is we still don't know who actually has power in Iran. I think that's one of the biggest issues that is going on right now. Who has the ability to bind Iran on any kind of agreement at all? I think there is a battle inside of Iran over who the leaders actually are. And I think that's one of the challenges with any deal you get. Is I think we're just going to have to go do whatever we want, because I don't think you can trust them at all. And so what they say publicly, what they actually agree to and everything else, I think we just have to go do whatever we think is right, because I don't think that there's anyone in a position of power to bind Iran or to be relied upon. And I think that they may kill people if they actually try to agree with us. So this is what I just think we're going to have to go in and do whatever we want. And so to
1: point, you're just rolling with your gut on these theories, by the way. This is interesting stuff. You have no basis for this whatsoever. But
0: no, well, I mean, who has a basis for any of it? Who actually understands what's going on in Iran? I don't think we have any idea. The senior briefers say that we basically are communicating via carrier pigeons.
1: Yeah.
0: So I don't trust Iran. I think the president, if these are all his goals, I think we just have to go do it. I think we just have to go in and take the nuclear dust, presuming that it's possible. I think that Iran may not actually fight us on this, but I think we just have to go do it and end it once and for all. That's my take.
1: You know, you've turned into the head of the SWAT team in Die Hard, the original Die Hard, when he's like, send in the car. Send in the car. And they just send in the car to, you know.
0: The car gets blown up, so I don't love that analogy. But right. I do think we just have to go in and do it. I don't think that there's any basis to trust that you can rely on Iran's negotiators to be honest. I do think that the markets are responding positively. If you want a positive, we've got record high stock markets. Gas prices continue to decline. The economic cataclysm that many said would exist if we went into Iran has not. But I think we just have to go do it. I think we have to go in, and there is risk associated with it. But I don't think we can sit back and just rely that Iran's going to suddenly say, okay, here's all our nuclear dust. I don't buy that they're going to give it up. So we'll see. In the meantime.
1: I hope you're right. This is a very interesting Tom Clancy novel-esque approach to all of
0: it. I think Trump is going to want to do it. I think Trump wants the cinematic conclusion to this this raid, and I think the nuclear dust, if we can take it, is the way to actually get a conclusion. In the meantime, yesterday we got an email. 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
1: Welcome back in here to Clay and Buck. So we are going to be joined shortly by Senator Ted Cruz of Texas. And we certainly want to have a conversation with him about a whole range of things, including this, the deal points. There isn't an Iran deal yet. There are points that the president is asserting will have to be in the final deal. But I have to say, sometimes, Clay, there's just an embarrassment of riches offered to the conservative commentators out there by an issue or by an individual who is running for office. It's just, it's so much. It's such ripe ground for not just analysis, but also outright hilarity. This guy, James Tallarico, that the Democrat Party of the state of Texas thought that this guy should be the one they offer up as their Senate candidate, is truly hilarious. It's a little scary because they think that this could actually work at some level, but the stuff that we are seeing about Tallarico, here he is. This is cut two. Referring to his female neighbors as neighbors with a uterus instead of women. Play two.
11: Every one of our neighbors with a uterus became the property of the state.
12: One of our neighbors with a uterus to be able to control their own body.
11: Our neighbors with a uterus.
12: One of our neighbors with a uterus.
1: Also known as women. Neighbors with a uterus, Clay.
0: What would your wife say if you referred to her as your neighbor with a uterus?
1: I'd be the neighbor down the street while she figured out what was going to happen to me. You
0: know, I just, it'd be bad. Who even comes up with a phrase like that? That sounds like a really bad fantasy football team name.
1: All right, Saber. It's a company that makes non-lethal self-protection tools. They are so good at this. They've been doing this for decades. And the Saber Smart Pepper Spray self-protection device, it's not only pepper spray, which is really important to thwart any attack. 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
13: I'm Jerry Willis, and this is the Fox Business Report. It's the last trading day of the month. The NASDAQ and S&P could close at records again today. Costco Wholesale, known for holding up when other retailers see business cool, is predicting a mixed summer quarter. Its earnings for the spring were solid, but missed estimates. Sales were up 6.6%. Membership jumped 10.5% from a year ago. Its members were shopping more online. The housing market is stalled, and the Wall Street Journal says employees in the industry are moving out. The National Association of Realtors had 1.4 million members last month. That's way down from 1.6 million in October of 2022. The downturn is also impacting loan officers and appraisers and photographers. That's your Fox Business Report. I'm Jenny Cosolda, invested in you.
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23: Partly sunny skies this afternoon with a high temperature near 80. As we continue to follow an isolated shower, thunder shower. South winds this afternoon at 10 to 20 miles per hour. We'll fall to 58 tonight with periods of showers. And for tomorrow, expect a mostly cloudy day. Scattered showers and thunderstorms, especially in the morning. High of 78. From the Storm Center, I'm Scott Martin.
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0: Welcome back in, Clay and Buck. Appreciate all of you hanging out with us. We head now to speak with our friend Senator Ted Cruz of Texas. A bunch to dive into with him. But let's start right off the top because the president is reportedly in the Situation Room, Senator Cruz, making decisions about what to do going forward with Iran. It wouldn't shock me at all if you've talked with him about this. Where do you see this going? What do you think about the president's perspective based on what is out there right now and what you know to be true?
4: Well, I spoke with the president about Iran the day before yesterday, and we spent about 20 minutes on the phone. Listen, I think what the president has done, striking Iran and taking out their military capacity, is the single most important decision of his second term. I think it is enormously consequential. I think the military successes that the United States have had to date have been extraordinary. We have utterly eliminated their ballistic missiles, their missile manufacturing capability, their drones, their drone manufacturing capability, their air forces in rubble, their navy is sunken at the bottom of the ocean. The Ayatollah is dead. Most of the mullahs are dead. Much of the senior leadership of the IRGC is dead. It took Iran 49 years to build up that military, and it took us 39 days to just utterly eliminate it. At this point, what I urged the president when we talked day before yesterday was hold the line, in particular on nuclear weapons capability, that the bottom line needs to be zero enrichment, and Iran needs to hand over all of their enriched uranium. And the president has articulated that red line over and over and over again. When I talked to him, he articulated it again and said, I'm going to hold the line, and they either it's no nukes or there's no deal. And so I think that's exactly what the president is doing. And I think it's making America safer.
1: So, Senator, why is it that the deal has been taking a bit more time than it seemed was anticipated by the White House? Is it more a function of intransigence of the Iranian interlocutors? Is it that the Iranians are, we're not even clear on who can make the deal? That's another part of this that has come up. Why is it that we're hearing about this deal is about to get signed, or this deal is very close to the finish line? But we have been hearing that for some weeks at this point.
4: Well, look, both of those are true. Number one, the Iranians are famously intransigent. Their leadership remain that they are religious zealots and Islamists who resist giving an inch and who also routinely lie in these negotiations and make promises that they intend to brazenly flout and break. And there's also chaos in Iran, so it's not even clear you've got competing factions. As you guys know, I do every week a podcast, Verdict with Ted Cruz. Monday's podcast was a deep dive on the Iran deal, and in particular how there's a lot of misinformation circulating. So the Iranians are pushing out things claiming that this is what the president is doing. There's a lot of misinformation that is being pushed with money behind it. There are also within the Trump administration, there are competing factions. And so not everyone agrees on the best course of action for the U.S. government. I think President Trump has been absolutely right. And he has drawn a clear red line. He has been clear eyed. And I think the president understands as commander in chief that when you have a country led by an Ayatollah who chants death to America, Iran has murdered in the 47 years of its existence, this Iranian regime, they have murdered nearly 1,000 Americans. I think he understands fully well that allowing radical Islamists who want to kill us to get nuclear weapons could well result in hundreds of thousands of Americans being killed. And I think President Trump is not going to allow that to happen.
0: You are in Texas. You've won a lot of statewide races. You know Ken Paxton well. In fact, I think Buck and I were with you and Ken Paxton and others, if I remember correctly, for a great Texas-Alabama game back a few years ago. What do you think
4: of
0: James?
4: And by the way, in that game, Clay, you can't bring that up without me saying we were robbed. We lost by a point, and the last I checked, if you tackle the quarterback in the end zone, it's a safety, damn it. We should have had 2 points, and we should have won that game.
0: That was a great game. It's one of the first big games for Texas in the SEC. That's a very good recall by Senator Ted Cruz there. So you've known Ken a long time. You've worked with him a lot. He's been the attorney general. He's been elected several times to statewide office. He's running against James Tallarico, a inferior form of Beto, as some have argued on social media. You know Beto well. You ran against him. What's going to happen in this race? You know the state of Texas very well. Do you buy that it's going to be a challenge to get the win?
4: Look, I think Ken has a very strong record. I think he has the strongest conservative record of any state attorney general in the country, and he's going to run on that record. And I think that record and Ken's policy positions are consistent with where the voters of Texas are. Ken has won statewide multiple times, and I believe he can and will win. So I'm supporting Ken enthusiastically in November. That being said, a message that I'm trying to have Texas Republicans and Republicans nationally hear loud and clear: do not take for granted this general election. This Democrat, James Tallarico, I think is dangerous. He's very smooth. He's very slick. He's charming. He sounds like a preacher. I prefer the guy is a hard left wing zealot, but he doesn't sound like it. And I prefer my wolves to come in wolves clothing. What is dangerous about this guy is a voter who doesn't pay a whole lot of attention to politics, who just turns on the TV, that they can look at him and say, oh, he seems like a nice young man. And that is very dangerous. So I believe we're going to win. Texas is going to stay red. But I think Democrats are going to flood hundreds of millions of dollars into the state. And so we got to make sure we turn out common sense Texans. If we do that, we'll win in November.
1: Just here's a little Tallarico flashback for everybody as we're discussing this. This is Cut 5, guys, on how trans people need abortions, too. Play it.
3: I want to acknowledge that our trans community needs abortion care, too. Defending trans Texans is something we have to do every day at the state capitol. And you better believe I'll be giving sermons on that, too. So when I use the word woman, it should not be understood as an exhaustive term, but rather as a lens through which to understand, examine, and interrogate patriarchy.
1: When he uses the term women, Senator, it is to, quote, examine and interrogate patriarchy. As we heard before, he prefers neighbors with a uterus.
4: Yes. Yes. Look, the guy is a full-on left-wing zealot. He has said God is non-binary. He has said there are actually six genders. His campaign he ran, he said meat is destroying the planet, so he ran a non-meat campaign. This is a guy running for Senate in Texas who thinks barbecue is evil and destroying the world. The guy is out there, and I tell you, the clips that it maybe bothered me the most, he's got several interviews. In fact, one sermon that he's preaching in the front of a church, where he said that he cries about his whiteness and his masculinity. And listen, I'm going to try to be nice and be gracious, but I will just say, if you look at this guy and listen to this guy, if you were making a list of 1,000 adjectives that you would come up with to describe him, masculine would not be on the list. Like this guy who is crying about his masculinity. Sorry, dude, you got nothing to cry about. You're fine. But that's how far out he is.
0: All right. You have introduced a bill. We're talking to Senator Ted Cruz of Texas. You have introduced a bill. I love this. Buck is like, oh, my God, what's going on with college athletics? This is crazy. You and Maria Cantwell, a Democrat, have introduced a bipartisan bill that is in the Senate right now that would solve many of the issues facing college athletics. What should we know? What is its prognosis as a bill? What's the timeline?
4: Look, I think college sports is an incredible institution in America. It's something at a time when we're divided, when we're yelling at each other about everything else. Sports is something that brings us together, that you can be rooting for your home team and you can be with people from a different party, a different race, a different religion. It doesn't matter. You're all standing together. And I think college sports in particular is an absolute crisis, that you've got chaos with an unlimited transfer portal, that you've got athletes transferring 3, 4, 5 times. essentially no rules on eligibility. So you've got players playing 6-7 years. You've got players who are 27, 28 years old playing college sports. You have professional players playing college sports. And you've got an out-of-control cost spiral that virtually every athletic program in the country is losing millions of dollars, in many instances, tens of millions of dollars. So every week you see a different program announce that they're canceling women's sports, they're canceling track and field, they're canceling Olympic sports, they're canceling tennis. And Clay, I think if Congress doesn't act in 3 to 5 years, we're going to see a world where there are 30 to 50 college football programs that are basically a mini NFL, that is the G League for the NFL, and that every other program goes away. It basically becomes a glorified high school program without television, without meaningful revenue. And that would be a disaster. That would be devastating to college athletes. There are right now more than 500,000 college athletes in America, and athletics has been this incredible avenue for, over the years, millions of young men and women to get a college education, many of whom would never otherwise get a college education, many from low-income environments, many African-Americans, many Hispanics, where sports is their ticket not only to get a degree, but look, I'm focusing on this. I'm not worrying a whole lot about the superstars, the Michael Jordans, the Arch Mannings of the world. They'll do fine. They're going to make millions of dollars. They're going to be perfectly fine. I'm worried about the 99% of college athletes who are never going to play in the NFL. They're never going to play in the NBA. But right now, they're getting all of the skills of teamwork and discipline and hard work and sportsmanship that enable them to succeed in life. And if we don't act, of those 500,000 kids, we're going to see hundreds of thousands of those slots disappear. So this bill, it is a bipartisan bill. I have spent 3 years working to bring Democrats and Republicans together. I negotiated it with Maria Cantwell. I'm the chairman of the Senate Commerce Committee, which has jurisdiction over about 40% of the U.S. economy, including all of sports. Maria Cantwell is the senior Democrat on that committee. So we introduced it together. We also have Eric Schmidt from Missouri as a co-sponsor. He's a Republican. Chris Coons from Delaware. He's a Democrat. He's a co-sponsor. Clay, I got to tell you, I think we have a lot of momentum behind this bill. I believe we're going to get it done. We're going to have a hearing next week. It's my intention to move quickly, and I think Congress has an obligation to do this for the athletes, for the universities, and for the fans, to bring real stability and to preserve and save college sports.
1: Senator Cruz, real quick for you on the way out here. Everyone go check out Verdict, his podcast, by the way. It's great. Clay respects your opinion, so maybe you can kind of help just bring him back to reality on this a little bit. He says Kamala isn't just going to run, which he's probably right about that, unfortunately, but is going to be the Democrat nominee. Is he insane, Senator Cruz, or can you see that too?
4: Look, he's not insane, at least on this. You know, he has this annoying habit of rooting for Tennessee that I think we'll never cure him of. But on this, he's not insane. Look, I think the two front runners for president on the Democrat side are Gavin Newsom and AOC. And by the way, Republicans who dismiss AOC are I think misreading just how radical the Democrat base is right now. I think she is almost purely the id of the Democrat Party. But Kamala is formidable. She was the nominee before. The Democrat Party is a very bean-counting party. So I think she probably does run, and I think she has a shot at it. But I think Gavin and AOC are probably ahead of her right now.
0: Really quick on the way out, I know you're an NBA fan, old school too, because the Rockets were good with Hakeem. I'm sure you saw Kathy Hochul call out President Trump for not knowing the Knicks when the Knicks didn't actually win the title. Buck is a big Knicks fan because he grew up in New York City going to the games. Should Trump go to watch the Knicks play or not, in your opinion? And who wins Game 7, OKC or the Spurs?
4: Let me start with the second. I'm rooting for the Spurs. They're a great Texas team. I'm a diehard Rockets fan, so if the Rockets were there, I'd be rooting for them. But the Rockets are out of it. The Spurs are terrific. Wembanyama, holy cow. The guy is 7'4" and dribbles like a point guard and shoots like Steph Curry. That's a scary mix. Look, OKC is favored, and they're crazy good, but I'm hoping the Spurs win it. I'd love to see Trump go to a Knicks game. Now, he's got to think about whoever wins in the West is probably going to win the finals, so I'm not certain Trump wants to go and see the Knicks lose. I will say, Buck, I'm sorry to tell you, the series that Kathy Hochul was imagining and making up, I was actually at that series, and in 94 in Game 7, when the Rockets beat the Knicks and won the NBA Finals, I was there in the Summit, and it was magical. And in fact, outside the Summit, it was the first championship Houston had ever won. You had businessmen in three-piece suits crying and hugging homeless men. So sorry John well, Starks went 0 for 11 that game, Buck.
1: It's okay. I don't mean to rub it in. Senator Cruz. That's very nice. Your memory lane, hurtful, but I'm glad that you enjoyed it. Thank you, Senator Cruz, for being here with us, guys. Go check out Verdict, and Senator, we'll talk to you again.
4: Take care.
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0: Welcome back in, Clay and Buck. Thanks to Senator Ted Cruz. Lots of information, I thought, of very interesting aspects there that we will get into a bit at the top of the next hour and more, along with Spencer Pratt's campaign, the California campaign, Dr. Jill Biden, all that and more. But I wanted to get to some of your talkbacks. So many of you have been weighing in. You guys are fantastic. Let's go to podcast listener Linda in Arizona.
10: Hi, guys. This is Linda in Phoenix. I just wanted to give you another example of why Trump is a big sports fan and why I will always remember his birthday is June 14th. That's because on that night in 1994, he was in Madison Square Garden when my Rangers won the Stanley Cup. It was a great night.
0: That is pod. Let's go to B quickly here. Paul in New York, 70WOR.
11: Sorry, Clay. I think Buck's right on this. Waiting 60 days, how do you keep all of those forces in place to ensure that the deal absolutely gets struck? You can't keep them there for another 60 days doing nothing. Sorry, buddy. Buck's right on this.
12: 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Clay Travis and Buck Sexton.
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16: They're in the Situation Room. I'm Lisa Brady, Fox News. President Trump meeting with advisors to make a final determination on whether to move forward on a proposed deal with Iran.
17: In a social media post, President Trump says Iran must agree to never have a nuclear weapon and immediately reopen the Strait of Hormuz with no tolls. The U.S. would end a naval blockade, preventing access to Iranian ports. And he says the U.S. would unearth Iran's highly enriched uranium to have it destroyed. In addition, President Trump says no money would be exchanged until further notice.
16: Fox's Jared Halpern at the White House. Iran is seeking sanctions relief as part of a deal and publicly rejects some of the president's key demands. There's hope on Wall Street, though, the Dow topping 51K for the first time as U.S. oil prices sink under $87 a barrel. Former U.S. Attorney General Pam Bondi reportedly refusing to answer some questions on the president's involvement in the release of the Jeffrey Epstein files while also defending the administration's actions in closed-door testimony to a House panel. Oversight Committee Chair James Comer telling reporters earlier,
18: "The government has failed the survivors. There's no question about that. And that dates back five presidential administrations."
16: Comer has said the committee will release a transcript of the Bondi interview. A man who sold deadly substances by mail pleads guilty in Canada.
20: Kenneth Law admits in Newmarket, Ontario court that he sold lethal substances online to people who use them to end their own lives, pleading guilty to counseling or aiding suicide in a deal where Canadian prosecutors dropped 14 murder charges against Law. Sentencing is set for September. Police in Canada and around the world have been investigating more than 100 suicides linked to Law.
16: Fox's Jeff Benasso. Assisted suicide is legal in Canada, but it's limited to certain patients and with help from a doctor. Otherwise, it's illegal to recommend or aid suicide. 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
25: From the Kello.com News Center, I'm Tom Rooney. A 16-year-old Wilmot youth faces an attempted murder charge for a shooting in Watertown. A woman was shot Wednesday morning by a person who had allegedly stolen a vehicle earlier in the day. Four people were arrested without incident when the vehicle was located, ranging in age from 14 to 21. According to the website, farmers can save a lot of money on equipment with Bass Farm Equipment. The problem is, it's a fake website, and it's one of the best the South Dakota Better Business Bureau has ever seen. Jesse Schmidt of Triple B says the scammers have hijacked a Hamlin County farm family's identity.
2: They demand wire payment up front. They disconnect when the consumer requests more verification. What is so concerning is the professional branding with a detailed logo. The website is really good. The About Us section, a fake company history.
25: So far, area farmers have lost about $35,000 in the scam. More Minnesota farmers are filing for bankruptcy as costs keep rising and commodity prices fall. Minnesota led the nation with 8 farm bankruptcies during the first quarter of this year. That's double the number for all of 2024. Warm weather has arrived and Sioux Falls public pools open today. The new $4.4 million McKinnon Park wading pool is opening for the first time this afternoon. Park development specialist Tyler Landry says the city and its residents are ready for the community favorite to be back in operation.
3: Going from an over 50-year-old pool to today's standard is both challenging but reassuring that we're offering high-quality experience for our users. We're excited to open the new pool and can't wait for you to experience the park's latest investment.
25: The new wading pool features a zero-depth entry and a maximum 2-foot depth, a 2-person water slide, and a number of spray features. 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
5: Partly sunny skies this afternoon. We'll have to watch for scattered showers and isolated thunder showers. We'll have a high temperature near 80, south winds of 10 to 20 miles per hour. Periods of showers for this evening and tonight, 58 are overnight low. Scattered showers, thunderstorms for tomorrow. Tomorrow's high at 78. From the Kelloland Storm Center, I'm Scott Munt.
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1: Welcome in, everybody. Second hour of Clay and Buck. And let's take a little trip down memory lane for a second here. Does matter with matters to the credibility of the Democrat media going forward and of the Democrat Party overall. And let's just jump into it. Dr. Jill Biden, who will forever be known, I think, as a woman who has a doctorate in education and likes to be called, really demands to be called doctor, which I think is very borderline. I think that's a little much for a lot of people. Like, if I have a doctorate in phys ed, I don't know that I get to walk around and be like, hey, I tell them to climb up the rope. I tell them to climb down the rope. I'm Dr. Buck. You know?
0: Very careful here, because when I had non-endorsing PE teacher takes, the PE teachers of America rolled in. So
1: that's true.
0: Can you get a doctorate in PE?
1: No, I don't think so.
0: I think.
1: Oh, now I'm in a lot of trouble. We're going to get guys with PhDs in PE coming out of the woodwork.
0: I think they would say it would be kinesiology would be my bet. I bet you can get a PhD in there, but I don't know that you can get a PhD in dodgeball. Although that would be a pretty awesome PhD to have.
1: It would be. It would be. You're like the king of dodgeball analysis.
0: Yes.
1: Dodgeball was, by the way, very important. Really, it was lessons in life and capitalism that you got as a kid. We used to play dodgeball in my school, a Catholic school in New York, Clay, in our jacket and tie. You know, they would just like roll. Yeah, sometimes they'd call it recess, and they would, just when we're little kids, and they would just roll out these big rubber balls. And man, some kids would just get wailed on. I remember dodgeball was like blood sport. And it was a survival of the fittest. It was a good thing to be subjected to at some level. You had to understand, you know?
0: Also,
1: if you weren't good, it teaches you strategy. You gotta make friends with the kid who's like really good and has like a left hand throw and comes out of nowhere, and you stay near that guy on your side. It teaches you
0: life lessons. Big difference maker in dodgeball, as in all things, because guys have cannons, and to your point, you better be good at catching. You stay on the back wall and have a great catching skill, because that could be dangerous. So if you have a PhD in PE, we are impressed. This is the Dr. Jill Biden intro. That is a fun question. What is the lowest level of doctor you could, this is actually a really great debate. What is the lowest level of doctor you could be in all of American life? What can you get a doctorate in that everybody would just roll their eyes at the very concept of you having that? That is basically where Dr. Jill Biden is, because you're trading on, this is like for me, Buck, I don't know if you ever see this. Some lawyers put Esquire at the end of their name.
1: Yeah. Yeah.
0: And
1: you're like writing douche. It's like writing douche at the end of your name.
0: It's like, you're not a very good lawyer if you feel compelled to put Esquire at the end of your name. It's like, okay, chill a little bit. Okay. Buddy. So that's actually a great debate question. Talkbacks. What's the weakest doctorate you could get? But probably
1: I'm looking right now.
0: Gender studies.
1: I pulled up on AI Clay all of the disciplines that you can get a PhD. Just to be clear. Anybody with a PhD in bio, biology, neuroscience, physics, chemistry.
0: That's hard to fake.
1: Impressive.
0: That is hard to fake.
1: I couldn't do it.
0: Yes.
1: That's real stuff. I think the weakest PhD is a PhD in education. I'm looking at the list right now. You can get a PhD in business administration, it says. Get a job.
0: Also, you can get a PhD in gender studies, I think, which is.
1: Can you?
0: Oh, I think there's PhDs in gender studies. I think so. I think you can get a doctorate.
1: I guess there would have to be, because there's whole disciplines. Department.

0: was a really good stake. All they had to do was just not do the dumbest thing imaginable, which was have him debate, especially that early in the cycle. That's all they had to do, Biden people. And Jill, they put him forward. She said, well, you know what? I'll let you hear her from CBS. This is 10. Play it.
1: Were you horrified as you saw it unfold?
2: I wasn't horrified. I was frightened because I had never, ever seen Joe like that before or since. Never.
1: Or since.
2: Yes. Or
1: You've
2: since.
1: You've never seen him like
2: never.
1: That?
2: Never. No.
1: What happened?
2: I don't know what happened. I mean, when I, as I watched it, I thought, oh my God, he's having a stroke. And it scared me to death.
0: Okay. So the problem with people like Jill Biden is the existence of this thing called the internet. And that people can go back and hear what you previously said. And other people who were there at the time and already were on the record, Clay, Jill Biden, and this is according, I want to be very clear, this is not according to Clay Buck. This is according to Democrats. Okay? This is according to other Democrats who were on the Biden team in advance of her pretending that she was frightened. She was going around telling everybody that she thought he did great. That, you know, it was fine. That there was no problem. Nothing to see here, folks. Everyone, so now she's just utterly trying to rewrite the history of what actually happened that night and her reaction to it.
3: Buck, she took him to Waffle House that night. If you thought your husband had a stroke, do we have the audio also of her saying, you did such a good job, Joe. You had all the answers to the questions and everything else associated with it. For the people who don't remember, she took him out to Waffle House late that night. Cut 12. Listen to this. This is what Jill Biden said just after that disastrous debate performance.
2: For being here and for all your support. Yeah. Joe, you did such a great job. You answered every question. You knew all the facts.
3: Okay, so she took him to Waffle House.
0: I never
3: she talked
0: heard that
3: to him
0: before.
3: Like an infant. Oh yeah, you knew all the answers. You did such a well, you knew all the answers. I mean, you're the freaking president of the United States.
0: You really should have been feeding him some applesauce with like a little bib on him, you know?
3: Buck, I was looking for it, flipping through my print New York Times edition. There's an article. Everybody is furious now at Jill Biden for dragging this all back up. And why? Dasha Burns at Politico has a story where everybody just tees off on Jill Biden and says, she was the absolute apex defender of Joe has to run. And now she's saying suddenly she thought he had a stroke. Buck, this, well, you talked about this. I give you credit for this. You said it's embarrassment that ultimately makes many people change their minds. I saw this. I hate Jill Biden. I'm just gonna be honest with you. I think she is an awful human being, for what she did to Joe. I'm just gonna be honest with you. Okay. And I think it's indefensible. She is seeing Joe Biden, who now has cancer. He's going to die soon. She's at what, a decade younger than he is? She is writing a book and trying to preserve her political and social viability now by tossing her husband in front of the train. He, unfortunately, Joe Biden, I think, will be gone soon. And she's going to be on the public stage for another decade. And this is her throwing her husband just right off the boat and saying, this wasn't me, it was him.
0: She is ruthless, Lady Macbeth style. She was the ruthless one. She knew the whole time. Everyone knows that she knew what was going on here. A couple things I want to throw into the mix. So she's obviously lying, and everyone knows she's lying, but she's so used to lying to be a part of the Biden train that I don't even think she knows the difference anymore. A friend of mine, Clay, who's an MD, which is like the big daddy of the degrees, right? MD is, you know, MD, oh,

0: If you really want to tick off an MD, by the way, be like, oh, like a DO or like a, what is it? Like, the guys who do the, like chiropractor. It's the same thing. It's not the same thing. It's not the same. That I know. MDs do not like it.
1: I used to think that about MDs. We had yesterday Harmeet Dhillon on. I think they've degraded the MD to such a degree that I would actually sign off on your take a few minutes ago. You can't fake a chemistry degree. You can't fake a biology degree, doctorate. I think those are a heavier, like the hard science, physics. I think those are hard.
0: I can't co-sign you on that one, buddy. They can push people through. Look at Neil deGrasse Tyson. They can push people through on those programs. No, an MD, you got to at least be able to pass. You got to pass like the medical boards and stuff. There's real things you have to be able to pass.
1: But look at
0: Mr. JD. Yes. There's a little bit of like the guy with the law degree here who's like MDs. You know, who cares? My point here. All the lawyers know what Clay is doing. Very slick there, Mr. Clay. Very well done from the defense.
1: There's a lot of moron lawyers. Some of you will say, you're listening to one right now. But yes.
0: My MD friend tells me, and he's right, I checked this out. She has a doctorate of education degree, which is not actually a PhD. It's different. It's its own degree created for people who work in education, which, by the way, this just means this is the real womp womp of these degrees. All right. Wanted to clarify that. The other thing that I thought was hilarious, as all the truth is coming out right now about these various, positions taken on Biden and Bidenism. And a hat tip to Dan McLaughlin for pointing this out. The night of after the debate. Okay. After this had happened, the New York Times had all these columnists, and this is the real intellectual honesty test. And basically, most of them said, who's on here? Brett Stevens, I see. I can't remember this other guy's name, but he's at the top of this. There's some people who are honest who are like, Trump won, you know, knockout.
1: Overwhelmingly.
0: Yes. So not everyone at the Times was willing to make a complete fool of themselves. There were four people who were like, it was either a draw or it was close. And Clay, two people at the New York Times said that it was a draw. Just to be clear, the guy's wife says, I was terrified. It looked like he was having a stroke on stage. That's what she says now. Meanwhile, and she claims she felt that and said that at the time. Meanwhile, New York Times editorial columnists who were paid for their opinions and their insights said that that debate was a draw. A draw.
1: It's the perfect Russian judge, for those of you out there who remember back in the day when you get the ice skating or gymnastics.
0: Even David French, who makes Tallarico look like Conan the Barbarian, David French was like, Trump won pretty soundly, handily, like is not even close.
1: I just, even for dishonesty by Jill Biden, who I think is an awful human being, this is beyond the pale, because for anybody out there, if you truly thought your husband had a stroke or your wife had a stroke, would you drag them out to multiple public events immediately after? Of course not, right? So the lie here is so bad that even people who have been willing to cover for the lies in the past, according to Politico and the New York Times, inside of the Democrat Party, are done with Jill Biden. And why is she writing another book? Who out there was like, you know what I need? More Jill Biden takes. Like, what is she saying in this book?
0: I think, Clay, we see this a lot, and this is sort of a broader philosophical point, but whether it's politics or media, people who have been important, and I say that in the, you know, with the quotes around it of like, does it really, you know, when you're sitting in your deathbed or lying in your deathbed, you know, are you really going to care about the New York Times profile written about you? No, hopefully you're going to think about your kids, your grandkids, your family, your, you know, things that matter to you. But what's important, or people who have been important, it is incredibly hard for a lot of them to step away and just be normal again. And I think she's a former first lady. She's absolutely in that category. She has become essentially addicted to the belief that who she is important and what she thinks and says matters. She can't walk away from that.
1: A part of me, Buck, wonders if she's thinking Hillary Clinton style that she's going to run for Senate on her own. This is a crazy, like she.
0: Oh no, I wouldn't even use the C word there. I wouldn't say crazy. I wouldn't be surprised at all.
1: I mean, she throwing her husband in front of the bus makes me think that she wants to have some form of political viability going forward. She knows Joe is done. And how does she maintain her legitimacy? She has to now explain that the Joe Biden situation was a total outlier and she had no experience with it before. We may have the worst maybe the worst doctorate out there. Email her. I think it's going to be the winner, Buck. That is what you call a fun tease. I'll hit you with it when we come back. But first, I got to tell you all about Rapid Radios and what a tremendous difference they can make. If you're right now dealing with unfortunate weather, which is what we're in, many of us in the middle of, including myself, tornado season. And if you're out there and you're thinking, hey, Father's Day's coming up, what can you do? We don't know what to get Dad. We've given him ties. We've given him socks. 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
1: Welcome back in, Clay and Buck. All right, for the tease. Well, Sarah in Albany, you've got one that you think the lowest PhD is. Sarah, what have you got? We're out of time, Sarah, crunch. We'll come back to Sarah. All right, I'm going to use the email instead. David here wrote in, and he's self-turning himself in, Buck. He said, I have a doctorate in jazz studies. Hasn't gotten me much. Jazz studies.
0: No, our callers is worse. Our callers is worse. Music is a real thing where you have skill level. The callers is definitely worse.
1: Oh, wow. Definitely okay, worse. Sarah in Albany. And we lost her?
0: No, she's on. Go, Sarah. Fire. Go. We got 20 seconds.
15: So, yeah, a relative told me that they had that, and I kind of laughed because I thought it was a joke.
0: What? What'd they have?
15: A doctorate in library science.
0: There you go, Clay.
1: I'm
0: a doctorate in library science? I think, Sarah, I think you're the winner. I think that's the worst.
1: Oh, I think that's actually a useful one back in the day. You can use a card catalog better than anybody, Buck.
0: Clay, nothing is classier than boring jazz music. All right. Silver and gold have been collected and purchased by investors for years. It's only the last decade or so that consumers have been purchasing gold and silver as part of their retirement savings plans, though. But why? Because those currencies have been gaining value while inflation continues to soar. Gold does well in environments where there's instability and inflation. You see that happening. And experts predict this will only continue over the years and decades ahead. You got to take the long-term view here. 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
17: 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We'll talk about those recent record high temperatures after the break.
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17: USDA meteorologist Brad Rippey talks about current hot, dry conditions in the north central part of the country, including recent record high temperatures.
19: Somebody has had to have turned dry with this pattern change, and that is coming now to the north central United States. If this pattern were to persist for, say, another 3 or 4 weeks, we might be talking about drought concerns across the northern plains and the upper Midwest. For the time being, though, this heat is actually beneficial there as well. We have had kind of a chilly spring along the Canadian border. Some of those areas have been struggling with emergence, some late planting issues, but this should help to get the crops moving along. This heat is pretty impressive for this time of year across the north. Memorial Day, May 25th, featured some daily record highs. International Falls, Minnesota, right on the Canadian border, 89 degrees on Memorial Day. As you move a little bit further south into ag country, Huron, South Dakota, 93 degrees, and temperatures into the 90s to near 100 degrees over the last couple of days across much of Montana and the Dakotas. That heat continuing into May 26th, all the way up to 96 degrees, a record for the date in Fargo, North Dakota. Those warm weather conditions spreading eastward in time from the northern plains on into the Midwest.
17: Once again, that's USDA meteorologist Brad Rippey. 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
26: Partly sunny skies this afternoon with a high temperature near 80. As we continue to follow an isolated shower, thunder shower. South winds this afternoon at 10 to 20 miles per hour. We'll fall to 58 tonight with periods of showers. And for tomorrow, expect a mostly cloudy day. Scattered showers and thunderstorms, especially in the morning. High of 78. From the Storm Center, I'm Scott Martin.
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0: Welcome back into Clay and Buck. Clay, do you have any idea what this intro music is that we just played there? Producer Mike is DJing these days. He's just wilding out with crazy stuff. From the 70s, I can picture him right now with like a ZZ Top beard going, the whole thing.
1: My musical knowledge is embarrassingly weak. So, no, I'm not going to know anything.
0: The Spirit of Radio, that song is called, by Rush. Never, there's only one Rush that I celebrate.
1: Maybe. I don't know. I can't tell if I recognize it.
0: We've got it. We've got an important political conversation to have right now. Let's get into it. John Husted is with us now. He is running for Senate in Ohio against Sherrod. Is it Sherrod?
1: Sherrod Brown.
0: I know. Sherrod is how we say this. Yeah. Sherrod Brown. Interesting name. All right, John, thanks for being here.
2: Hey, great to be with you.
0: All right, let's start with this one, because this is going to be, I'm sure, top of the agenda. Democrats, especially in places like Ohio, love to pretend to care about, like, the middle class and the working folks and all this stuff. They talk less about the 30 genders as long as it's within 6 months of an actual election contest, right? So we know what they're going to be doing. All of a sudden, it's going to be about economy and jobs. Ohio families, I'm sure, come to you and say, we got some high costs here, gas, obviously, but also groceries and housing. What do you think can be done about this? Or what do you say to Ohio families who maybe have forgotten how insane Democrats are because it's been a couple of years for them and they're saying things are expensive?
2: Well, this is an easy one. There's three ways you help people. One, you help them earn more. And for Ohioans, that means stop shipping our jobs off to China and allowing people to have unfair trade deals with us. Sherrod Brown voted literally to let China in the World Trade Organization that allowed them to take away the manufacturing jobs of those very people, ship them off to China. Now we're fixing that. We're doing more Made in America. We're moving those jobs back to our country, and that's a big part of it. Another thing, working family tax cut plan. We gave tax cuts to every working family in this country, and for the average family of four in Ohio, they get a $6,000 tax benefit versus what the Democrats would have done. That means, and on top of that, a $2,200 per child tax credit, but no tax on tips, no tax on overtime, tax cuts for Social Security. That's two. And then driving down the cost of things, well, under Sherrod Brown, under the Paris Climate Accords and the Green New Deal, they shut down 23 power plants in Ohio. That could have created a supply and demand problem on electricity, which drove prices up. So all of those things lay at the feet of my opponent, who failed for 32 years to fix these issues, actually made them worse. And the people of Ohio know that. That's why they're going to elect John Husted this fall.
1: I appreciate you coming on, because I'm really fired up about the Senate races, and I know that you are in one of the battlegrounds, and frankly, if Ohio, you win, the math becomes very, very difficult. That as a result, there are probably going to be hundreds of millions of dollars spent on your campaign. Do you have any sense for how much the total cost of this Senate race is going to end up being in Ohio?
2: Well, remember this. Sherrod Brown lost to Bernie Moreno just 2 years ago in Ohio.
1: Yep.
2: So in that race, all in, with all of the groups and everything, Bernie Moreno spent $240 million. Sherrod Brown spent $300 million. And Sherrod Brown lost by over 200,000 votes. And look, the guy's been in office. He was elected to office in Ohio in 1974. So, and to put that in perspective, you know, during this time period, you know, he has not been very popular over time, you know, as people got tired of his shtick, you know, but it's going to be very expensive. And so we've got a lot of work to do to raise money.
0: So you've served as lieutenant governor and you're now appointed senator. Sherrod Brown has been in Congress for quite some time here. So there's a record.
2: 32 years.
0: Wow. Yeah. There's a record on both sides people can look to here. Where has Sherrod been on? I'm assuming that the voters in Ohio, I shouldn't say assume, I've seen the polling, voters in Ohio like overwhelmingly a secure border and are also aware of the devastation that fentanyl is able and has been able to unleash in the state of Ohio because of the wide open border of the past. President Trump mm-hmm. has been able to do a tremendous job of securing that border and also stopping illegal crossings. Does Brown, how does he play that? I'm really just curious. In recent years, is he trying to be a maverick on the issue of immigration? Because his party is open borders. Everyone gets to come here, gets to rip off our welfare state. So how is he lying to Ohioans about that? I'll just ask you the question pointedly.
2: Well, he initially called the border problem a Republican fiction.
3: He was trying to dismiss it under the Biden administration as actually being a problem. But the bottom line is that the people of Ohio experienced the pain of an open border. Fentanyl that came into our state and killed people, human trafficking. Also, you know, when we got a lot of working folks in Ohio, working class people, when you bring in cheap illegal labor, you undermine their wages and their jobs. And so he really took a beating on that in his race against Bernie Moreno, and he hasn't changed his tune at all on it. You know, they're essentially for this. This is what they're for. They're for open borders, sanctuary cities and states, so the people who come here illegally can hide, and then defunding Border Patrol and federal law enforcement so that when we find these criminals, we can't deport them or we have a harder time doing it. That's the playbook that the Democrats are all with. That's what Sherrod Brown has bought into. He's voted with Elizabeth Warren 95% of the time, Chuck Schumer 97% of the time, Kamala Harris and Joe Biden 98% of the time. Those are not the kind of folks that are representative of the values of the people of Ohio, and Sherrod Brown's right there lockstep with them.
1: We're talking with Senator John Husted. He needs to win in Ohio to ensure that Republicans remain in the majority. President Trump is hugely popular in Ohio. J.D. Vance, who you replaced because he became vice president, is hugely popular in Ohio. When you break down and look at not only your race, but also the governor's race, how much do you expect President Trump and Vice President J.D. Vance to help when it comes to campaign season? Do you expect to see them in Ohio rallying the base, which Trump has won comfortably multiple different elections in Ohio?
3: Yeah, absolutely. The president's already told me he'll come in multiple times to help support the campaign for both Vivek Ramaswamy and the governor's campaign and me and the Senate campaign. And then certainly J.D. Vance. I mean, this is I am occupying the seat that J.D. Vance won. I'm here because he became vice president, and I feel the responsibility to win, to keep the seat in Republican hands to support the goals and the aspirations of the Trump and Vance administration. And I know Vice President Vance will be here, as he has been already many times, to help support us.
0: Well, where can people go in order to get involved with your campaign? What is your site? And any closing thoughts on the program now for everybody to hear, especially we have a big Ohio audience. What do you want them to know?
3: Well, here's the deal. This is the Senate majority. We win Ohio. The Democrats cannot take it back. So I feel that responsibility. I need everybody to pitch in and help us at johnhustedforsenate.com. That's J-O-N-H-U-S-T-E-D forsenate.com. We need your support, because the Act Blue Network, the Soros Network, is helping to fund Sherrod Brown at unprecedented levels. He spent more money in the U.S. Senate race the last time he ran than anyone in American history. So that's what we're up against. They have a formidable machine, and we need the help of every Ohioan and every American to help keep the Senate seat in Ohio a Republican seat and a Republican majority.
1: John Husted, get it done for everybody out there listening to us in Ohio. We've been number one in Cleveland, Cincinnati, and Columbus. So we got a lot of people out there who are listening right now in the Buckeye State. We appreciate you, and let us know how we can help going down the stretch run here.
3: Great. Thanks for having me on.
1: No doubt. 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
1: Welcome back in, Clay and Buck. We've got a ton of different reactions pouring in over the last several days, a variety of different perspectives. Also, Buck, this is probably the most popular podcast on the left in America. Producer Greg points out that I was attacked on the Obama Brothers podcast, not the actual Michelle Obama and her brother podcast, but the speechwriters, the Obama Bros. 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
36: Didn't Scott and Clay Travis and all the rest of those embarrass themselves over the weekend by literally tweeting the same exact spin from the White House with sirens, with the same talking points? Like, why did they even bother running their own Twitter accounts? Why don't they just give the keys to whoever in the, like, to Stephen fucking Chung?
37: That's a good idea.
36: In the White House communications office, and they could just tweet for them.
1: Okay, Buck.
0: You know what makes you both tough and smart? Cursing a lot and saying literally when you don't have to.
1: So a couple of things. One, you were on the briefing. I said, according to a White House source or something like that, however they were, and again, not telling you who it was, but every single one of you would say, oh, that's kind of somebody that might know a little bit about what's going on with Iran. I just said, yeah. Hey, this is what the White House.
0: They wouldn't get Clay and me on the phone on a holiday weekend if it wasn't somebody that, like, you take the phone call. Okay. Okay, everybody. There we go.
1: Okay. So saying what that person is saying and attributing it to them, isn't that actually what you should do? So I don't even get that criticism. Like, I didn't say, hey, this is my take and try to claim that it's me. I said, according to someone highly placed in the White House that all of you would know, this is what's going on with Iran. So anyway, I tweeted that. This is what I think you're going to think is funny about this. I just tried to share the clip during a commercial break. I tagged the wrong John Favreau. I tagged the one from movie.
0: Iron Man. Swingers John Favreau.
1: Swingers John Favreau. And then producer Greg said, hey, Clay, you tagged the wrong John Favreau. The reason I tweeted them back, I shared the video. I said, thanks for the shout out. They invited me on the program when I wrote my last book. Said, hey, we'll have you on. I said, hey, let me know when. They never wrote back. So they said, hey, we're happy to have you on. You could share your perspective with our audience. That would be good. I said, hey, I'm all in. And then they never responded.
0: This is always true of all the solid right of center commentators who have been in this game for a while. I'll talk to anybody, but we also will match the decorum, respect, and reasonable, you know, atmosphere that we're given, right? So if somebody will sit down and chat, we'll chat. The problem is the left, I have seen this, and I could name names. Clay, the moment they go, people on the left go from, yeah, even though we disagree, we can be friends. So, like, I will rip out your eyes with my fingernails in 30 seconds flat. Like, it just happens so fast with them because they're emotionally unstable. Most of the guys have some T issues. The women definitely have some psychological issues. And that's left-wing media for you. That's why it's not that, I mean, you would go on for it. By the 100%. Way, I go on Bill Maher's show. I'd go on all kinds of shows that were worth the time on the left. They won't have us, and in some cases, even if they did have you or me or both of us at the same time, they can't handle it. They could not have a normal conversation.
1: But producer Greg said, hey, Clay, you tagged the wrong John Favreau, so I thought you would appreciate this, Buck. During the last commercial break, I texted John Favreau, and I said, sorry, John, but if you need any help with Swingers 2 or the newest Spider-Man, I'm also – he plays Happy, I think, in all the Spider-Man movies. My youngest son is obsessed with the Spider-Man stuff. And so anyway, maybe I'll get a cameo as a result. I will say,
0: we have a bunch of good talkbacks.
1: Let's get to a bunch of these talkbacks. That's what I was going to
0: All right.
1: Get
0: we've
1: to.
0: Got, C, unidentified Florida listener from WMMB radio. Hit it.
11: Yeah. Hey, Clay, you know, say we've got to seize the uranium. We can't. That's the problem. They have 100,000 troops under arms. They also still have drones. They also still have ballistic missiles. I mean, so there's no way we could risk invading Iran to get uranium unburied from tons of rubble.
1: I think we're going to have to do that. So I think we're going to have to take that risk if we actually want to get the nuclear dust, because this is where Buck and I agree. I don't believe Iran is just going to hand it to us and say, here, go destroy it. We're going to work hand in hand with you to eliminate all of the reason that we were trying.
0: There's no chance.
1: They
0: no
1: logically chance. Should get nuclear weapons. I don't begrudge the decision strategically by Iran to get them, because guess what? If you have them, you're never getting invaded. If Ukraine had nuclear weapons, if they hadn't given them up, Russia would have never invaded.
0: Okay, here we go. Chris in Florida listens on the great WFLA. H, hit H, guys.
12: Hey, guys. Well, I'm a heavy equipment operator in Florida. And if that nuclear dust is 300 or 400 feet underground, like they say, it's going to take months to dig that out with heavy equipment. This is no quick process. The only other way is to drill and let that basket down how they rescued the Chilean miners. But that's one guy at a time that can go down in there. So yeah, it's going to be based months, guys.
0: Just based on how Chris sounds, I don't think anyone's going to argue.
1: You trust him?
0: I trust this guy. Knows more about heavy equipment. This guy's got a PhD in heavy equipment. I can hear it. He knows what he's talking about. Jay, podcast listener Todd, hit it.
13: Clay, Jay. Buck, hey, it's Tampa Todd here. Hey, listen, you guys are
2: terribly smart and great with a lot of subjects, but I cannot believe how much music you guys are clueless about. ZZ Top a week or two ago, today Rush. I mean, come on, music is part of America's fabric. And I know Rush is Canadian, but still, it's great, great music. Anyway, learn your stuff, guys. Love the show. Keep it coming. Talk to you soon. Have a great day.
0: The problem is that there's a hole in our music knowledge. You know, we don't play a lot of, like, Soundgarden and Goo Goo Dolls and Stone Temple Pilots on the show. If we did, we'd know all those things. It's the 70s music, Clay. I don't know 70s music, and you don't either. That's really, like, late 70s is a tough period for it.
1: Yeah, look, I'm awful at music. I don't have any defense. But if it were 90s era or early 2000s, I got you covered. When we come back, we'll dive into Trump 250 and Spencer Pratt.
3: Speaking truth and having fun. Clay Travis and Buck Sexton.
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21: A critical meeting at the White House. Lisa Brady, Fox News. President Trump in the Situation Room weighing a proposed deal with Iran.
36: President Trump has a lot to consider. We know that. He laid out, though, the main points that he is thinking about in a very long Truth Social post.
21: Fox's Peter Ducey at the White House with some of the president's highlights.
36: The Hormuz Strait must immediately open, no tolls. Ships caught in the strait due to our amazing and unprecedented naval blockade, which will now be lifted, may start the process of heading home. Enriched materials, sometimes referred to as nuclear dust, will be unearthed by the United States.
4: in close coordination in conjunction with the Islamic Republic of Iran, plus the International Atomic Energy Agency, and destroyed.
21: It's not clear how much Iran will agree to as part of a ceasefire extension to allow more talks. There's a setback for the Trump administration plan to help protect the U.S. from Ebola by treating exposed Americans in Africa, according to Kenya blocking a quarantine site that was set to open on an airbase.
5: Kenya had agreed to the makeshift field hospital staffed by officers from the U.S. Public Health Service and meant for Americans arriving from the Democratic Republic of Congo, where cases are surging. But a constitutional rights advocacy group filed a legal challenge. Meanwhile, a fourth U.S. airport, New York's John F. Kennedy Airport, opens to citizens arriving from countries impacted by the outbreak.
21: Fox's Lillian Wu, those passengers getting health screenings at the airport. A longtime Democrat in Congress is leaving.
6: Democratic Florida Congresswoman Frederica Wilson announces she will not seek re-election this November. Known for wearing bedazzled cowgirl-style hats, Wilson has been representing the Miami Gardens area in Miami-Dade County for 8 terms in Congress. Prior to that, she served in Florida's state legislature after a career as a teacher and school principal.
21: Fox's Evan Brown. Florida's one of the states that passed new congressional maps for this year's midterms. 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
10: From the Kello.com News Center, I'm Tom Rooney. After decades in South Dakota law enforcement, Attorney General Marty Jackley is hoping to make a difference in the nation's capital. Jackley is the Republican candidate for Congress and says the fight is in Washington. As a farm and ranch owner, he says he'd like to join the House Agriculture Committee if elected.
16: Agriculture in South Dakota is king. It's important to us. There's work to be done on the farm bill to get basically our producers and our ranchers fair trade.
10: Jackley also says he could make a difference on the Judiciary Committee with his experience in law enforcement. Iowa is sending 120 National Guard soldiers to the nation's capital in July, leading up to the America 250 celebration. Their mission includes security and crowd control. Millions of people are expected to visit the Capitol to celebrate the nation's 250th anniversary. One person is hospitalized after an electrical fire in the Ward Hotel in Aberdeen yesterday. Smoke was coming from an air conditioning unit when crews arrived. Power to the unit was shut down and the blaze was quickly extinguished. And warm weather has arrived. Sioux Falls pools are opening this afternoon. The new $4.4 million McKinnon Park wading pool is opening for the first time this afternoon. Park Development Specialist Tyler Landry says the city and its residents are ready for the community favorite to be back in operation.
22: Going from an over 50-year-old pool to today's standard is both challenging but reassuring that we're offering high-quality experience for our users. We're excited to open the new pool and can't wait for you to experience the park's latest investment.
10: The new wading pool features a zero-depth entry and a maximum depth of 2 feet, a two-person water slide, and a number of spray features. From the Kello.com News Center, I'm Tom Rooney.
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11: Partly sunny skies this afternoon. We'll have to watch for scattered showers and isolated thunder showers. We'll have a high temperature near 80, south winds of 10 to 20 miles per hour. Periods of showers for this evening and tonight, 58 are overnight low. Scattered showers, thunderstorms for tomorrow. Tomorrow's high at 78. From the Kelloland Storm Center, I'm Scott Munns.
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1: Welcome back in. Final hour of the week. 14 hours up. We are rolling into hour number 15 here. Our thanks to Senator Ted Cruz of Texas in hour one and Senator John Husted in hour two of Ohio. Encourage you to go subscribe to the Clay and Buck Podcast Network. Tons of awesome things there. As we are moving into the summer vacation and holiday season, I know a lot of you are going to be on the road and you may want good things to listen to. And I would submit to you that our programs, not only this one, but also everything in the Clay and Buck Podcast Network, is pretty outstanding and that you will enjoy it. Buck, as we roll into the weekend here, I think the biggest story in the American political space is going to be Tuesday. We're finally going to get a verdict in some way about everything that has gone on with the California and Los Angeles races. We've talked a lot about Spencer Pratt running against Karen Bass, the current mayor of L.A. We've had Steve Hilton on this show, what do you think, four or five times at least, to talk about his California governor's campaign. The way that California's primary system is set up, the top two advance in the L.A. mayor, irrespective of party. The top two advance in the governor's race as well, irrespective of party. Why is that significant? Well, on Tuesday, we will find out who the two contenders will be for both mayor and governor of California throughout the course of the rest of the election midterm season. And even though California is a blue state, there appears to be good momentum for both Steve Hilton and for Spencer Pratt. And as part of that, Spencer Pratt's AI campaign game, Buck, has been off the charts good. And they have been, I want to make sure that I get this right, because the individual responsible for most of these ads is, and there's a very funny name, he goes by Gene Parmesan on social media, and at DSONOIKI. And I've met this guy because I, online, I reached out to him. I just said, man, these videos are incredible. They're all AI. They are not being paid for by the Spencer Pratt campaign. And we'll get to Spencer Pratt's campaign here in a moment, Buck. But you and I both are of the opinion that AI is going to change the campaign game in a big way. Because what it does is, instead of the campaigns themselves having to put out all of the different ads, these AI ads, which can go mega viral and be supportive of campaigns, they don't cost a huge amount of money and they don't require a tremendous amount of work in the same way that doing a traditional campaign ad would. And the cost is virtually nothing. And man, this guy has been incredible. And I think it's not only going to play out through Spencer Pratt's campaign. I think for the fall of 26 and certainly for the presidential cycle, AI ads are going to change the game.
0: Yeah, it's a whole new way of communicating. It's like memes that are movies. It's memes come to life now. Think of how popular memes have been on Facebook, Twitter, and these platforms for a while. And that's just an image, usually some kind of a created image. Now with AI, you can take that meme concept, which is really, I would say, not to get too deep into this, but it's a take on the modern political cartoon. You go back and you think about, or you can see some of the political cartoons from, you know, the late 19th century into the early 20th century. These were really powerful means of spreading certain ideas, certain criticism of individuals or political parties, because that visual, you know, of like a big, fat, greedy Boss Tweed, or, you know, for the New York City, wasn't it Boss Tweed the New York City guy, right? Tammany Hall? Wasn't he the Tammany Hall?
1: I think
0: Hall
1: you're correct.
0: Guy?
1: Yeah, Boss Tweed. I think right? That's right.
0: Yeah, I think that's right. I'm trying to think of Tammany Hall stuff. That's why. But anyway, but, you know, whatever it may be, you know, if you were really opposed to Ulysses Grant or something, some cartoon of him, then it became, well, now social media shares those images. It has transformed even further into the realization of making essentially political movies, which is what this really is, on a

0: if you can beat me.
1: No doubt. And this is this came out a little bit earlier this morning. The AI creator DM'd me. We've been talking back and forth, and I wanted to make sure I shared this. And let me just look at the current data, because this is yet another viral ad. It has been seen millions of times already since this morning. And if you haven't gone and checked out a lot of these ads, you should, because, again, I think it's changing the game. This is the latest Spencer Pratt AI ad done by a supporter of his in the LA mayor's race. Listen.
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3: Spencer Pratt is the common sense choice for Los Angeles. Just look around. The city is a mess and our leaders have failed us. Homelessness, crime, drugs, everything is worse under Karen Bass.
4: This is bad. She's caught the Pratt. How did this happen?
2: We restrict her media diet. New York Times, MSNBC, NPR, maybe CNN if we're feeling frisky. Something must have slipped through.
4: Does she know anyone, anyone at all, who thinks for themselves?
2: I don't know. I don't think so. What is this?
4: It starts with a mild cough. And then, next thing you know, you hate seeing homeless drug addicts inject near kids. It's very contagious. I'm going to prescribe 4 doses of NPR every hour on the hour, 2 doses of the New York Times, and 5 doses of the LA Times.
3: Why was Karen Bass in Ghana while the city was burning?
4: 6 doses. 6 doses of the LA Times. We'll have to hold her in quarantine with the others for a few days. It's protocol.
1: Okay, now everything doesn't come through perfectly when you're listening to a video ad on radio, but I actually think that one, you could hear the girl, the younger daughter of this mom, and I think it's so brilliantly done. And Buck, they had the women that he did in an AI yoga class of all different racial backgrounds. The one that went crazy viral was the Joker, Karen Bass as the Joker and Spencer Pratt as Batman needing to come and save the city of Los Angeles. And Spencer Pratt is now starting to go around. And yesterday he did the Fox News tour. And Buck, he told me that he was going to come on with us. So hopefully he will be one of the 2 finalists. And I know a lot of people in California would like to hear from him, and I think he would enjoy coming on this program. But he did the Fox News tour. Remember, this is a nonpartisan, theoretically, election. And he said, I mean, again, I think this is a important part. Cut 14. We have a big audience in L.A. Listen to Spencer Pratt say, look, I'm a registered Republican. He voted Trump, but he's just trying to bring sanity to L.A. Cut 14.
5: I'm a registered Republican, but my supporters are all Democrats because Los Angeles is all Democrats. All the people financing me are Democrats. All the meetings I take every day are Democrats. Democrats are very angry with what happened to Los Angeles. They were fed a bunch of lies by Mayor Bass, who said she was going to literally solve homelessness. She was going to do all these things she didn't do. So they, all of the people that put her actually in office are now behind me. So it's a nonpartisan race. There's no letter next to either of our names because the mayor is not supposed to represent a party. They're supposed to make sure your moms are safe, your houses don't burn down, and your tax money is going to your infrastructure, not to fund drug addicts.
1: Buck, this reminds me of what you lived through in New York City. People finally were fed up and they said, we'll try out Rudy Giuliani. Are people in LA fed up enough with the situation that they'll take a risk with Spencer Pratt? To me, that's the real question that Los Angelinos have to decide here by Tuesday.
6: That's such an interesting dynamic playing out, because I think, unfortunately, in a place like California, the Democrat Party has become so, it's such a uniparty, there's really no alternative, that people have just come to associate these very broad concepts, and really just broad personal branding, with being a Democrat. I'm a nice person. I care about poor people. I'm not racist. These are things that people in California, I care about the environment. These are the things that they vote based on, just those broad kind of meaningless. I mean, Republicans could sit there and say, well, I'm also not racist and I care about the environment. That it's not about policy. And because it's not about policy, it's not about results. If it were about those things, Clay, no sane person in Los Angeles County could think that Mayor Bass should get another term.

0: But it is very deeply ingrained. And this is true in New York as well. And Mamdanism, which we could talk about here in a second, too. It's relying on, like I said, the voting machinery of people who are paid off by the Democrat Party, which is the public sector unions overwhelmingly. Really, when I say that, public education, which is just a massive jobs program, a incredibly expensive jobs program that puts out a overwhelmingly failing product that only ever gets more expensive and has no accountability. It's for people who are not just on medical welfare, but also the administrators and the people involved in the administration of Medicaid. So there are people, Clay, that are directly paid off by a Bass administration in one way or another. And then the people who live in Santa Monica, who maybe have had a couple of vagrants urinate on their front door in the last year or two, who maybe have had their car broken into, you know, their electric vehicle has been vandalized at some point, and all these things. But instead of saying there are reasons why that happened, I'm a part of the reasons because I support the ideas, the policies that make these things happen, they say, but I'm still a good person and I still care about the poor and I still want to tell people how I'm not racist and how I'm supportive of trans children, et cetera, et cetera. And so they, you know, it's like pulling someone out of a cult.
1: Yeah.
0: This is the problem. You would think that as a cult gets crazier and crazier, it should be easier to pull people out of it. It actually, in a lot of ways, becomes harder because you're now more invested in this because of the decisions you've already made.
1: It's a little bit akin to when you start the rehab of a house. It's hard to just say, hey, we blew it. You know, you get messier as it goes on and you get into deeper. And so people, you're not behaving in a rational way. And so I think that's the real question that Californians have. Look, Steve Hilton has run, I think, basically as good of a campaign as a Republican can run. I think Spencer Pratt has run as good of a campaign as a Republican can run. Now, again, L.A. mayor is nonpartisan. Are people fed up enough in Los Angeles? And Buck, this also comes back to what you and I have said. I love L.A. I have spent in my life. I live in Nashville. I went to college in Washington, D.C. Other than that, I may have spent more time in L.A. now than I even did almost in Washington, D.C. because of Fox Sports and traveling out there all the time. I have a ton of great friends. Sometimes L.A. is so awesome. Just the natural beauty of the area, the overall climate, that people are willing to put up with a level of filth and squalor when it comes to homelessness because so many other things about L.A. are amazing. I took my son out there recently, and he said, Dad, is the weather always this good? And I was like, yeah, it's pretty great all the time. And yeah. I think people put up with things that others would not as a result of the natural beauty there.
0: There are 100,000. There are 100,000. Public sector workers in Los Angeles County alone, 100,000, Clay.
1: It's crazy.
0: Making an average of $100,000 a year before overtime, basically. So when you add overtime, now you're talking more like 120, 130. And in a lot of cases, people always go, whoa, you don't want cops. No, we all want cops to be paid well. I'm talking about people who are administrators in the public school system. I'm talking about admins in the social worker programs, not even doing any social work. And some of them are making 200 grand, by the way.
1: So, this is the big issue with the homeless dollars. Most of the money doesn't actually go to the homeless. It goes to the bureaucracy surrounding the homeless, which is why you have a homeless industrial complex, much like, unfortunately, what we've seen in so much of the healthcare in many blue states, where the money is not actually going to make people better at all. It's actually just going to fill the pockets of so many people in the bureaucracy. To mark the 25th anniversary of 9/11, but get out and vote Tuesday. I know the ballots are already out. Big decision for California. We're going to be talking about it a lot next week. To mark the 25th anniversary of 9/11, Tunnel to Towers Foundation is embarking on the most comprehensive commemoration in its history, one that honors the past, educates generations of tomorrow. At the heart of the effort is Steel Across America, a nationwide campaign that will transport a 24-foot steel beam recovered from the World Trade Center all the way across the United States. 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
1: Welcome back in. Clay and Buck rolling through, hanging out. Appreciate everybody listening.

0: listening along with us, that Spencer Pratt discussion, I think is going to be a really good one. We're going to be talking about it next week. Buck, we also talked some about Graham Plattner, and I would encourage everybody out there, I shared this editorial. It's in today's Wall Street Journal, an old man style. I'm turning to the editorial pages of the Wall Street Journal. But Graham Plattner insulted a soldier who survived an attack. And the headline is, "I'm the soldier Graham Plattner mocked." Teddy Daniels is this guy's name. And he has some incredible lines in this, but I wanted to just read this paragraph to you. "Flannel shirt and all, Graham Plattner is Tim Walz on steroids, an entitled brat who campaigns with socialist Bernie Sanders. A real man by the lights of the Democrat Party, he presents himself as relatable to working class Americans, but in reality, he's a typical elitist who believes blue-collar, hard-working, salt-of-the-earth, rural Americans are stupid and racist. I never thought I'd see the day Dems would consider backing a candidate like this." Plattner, I think, is going to be in trouble. He's supposed to be the savior in Maine. He's got a bad backstory.
1: Yeah, I think he's very vulnerable. Look, I think that, as I've said all along, I think Susan Collins is going to win. We need our Maine listeners to get out there and do what they can to help, but I think Susan Collins is going to win. She's a good candidate for that state, and she's a good person to have on the Republican side, given that Kamala won by 7 points in the last election. I don't know. Maine's a beautiful state. Guys, what is going on up there? All right, if there's a chapter in your life when you owned a video camera, Betacam, or something that let you record family movies and great moments together, Legacy Box wants you to know they exist just for people like you. 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
3: I'm Maria Bartiromo, and this is the Fox Business Report.
4: United Health Group making it easier for its patients under the age of 18 to get medical treatment. The healthcare giant says it plans to stop requiring prior approvals for a host of pediatric procedures, tests, and services by the end of 2026. The move comes following long-standing backlash from doctors and patients. The U.S. Securities and Exchange Commission said it's looking to get rid of a Biden administration climate rule that requires companies to reveal what steps they're taking to respond to climate issues. A financial leader is optimistic about the economy. J.P. Morgan Chase CEO Jamie Dimon says his bank's trading and investment banking business is on track to exceed Wall Street expectations. He tells Fox Business's Maria Bartiromo it's because the economy is growing at 2% and unemployment is low. And that's your Fox Business Report. I'm Laura Cantor, invested in you.
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13: Partly sunny skies this afternoon with a high temperature near 80 as we continue to follow an isolated shower, thunder shower. South winds this afternoon at 10 to 20 miles per hour. We'll fall to 58 tonight with periods of showers. And for tomorrow, expect a mostly cloudy day. Scattered showers and thunderstorms, especially in the morning, high of 78. From the Storm Center, I'm Scott Mines.
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0: Welcome back in. Clay and Buck, appreciate all of you hanging out with us. We are joined now by Brianna Lyman. She's doing fantastic work for the Federalist. She's also a history nerd who has been celebrating America 250. And we're going to get into a bunch, but we were talking about this a bit earlier, Brianna. Jill Biden, Dr. Jill Biden, to be clear, said that she thought now Joe Biden might have had a stroke, yet she said that he did a fantastic job right after the debate and then took him to Waffle House. Of all the places you could take someone who just had a stroke, to be fair, smothered and covered Waffle House purchase is probably not ideal, I wouldn't think. What is your take on Dr. Jill Biden, who I find to be utterly detestable? Is that a fair descriptor?
16: I think that's too generous, to be honest. Jill Biden is someone who stood by while her husband was mentally incapacitated. And to your point, if you thought your husband was having a stroke, you don't say, all right, maybe we should go to the doctor after this. No, you take him to the Waffle House of all places where people have legitimate questions. And I think the funniest part about this is, and they're like, Democrats are pretty upset that Jill Biden is coming out with this book because it's bringing back memories of Biden. And they don't want to talk about Biden. And they don't want to talk about Biden because they don't want to focus on the fact that they covered up the biggest scandal of the century when you had a senile and mentally incapacitated president apparently running this country. Now Jill Biden's admission kind of already affirms what we've known for years.
1: Brianna, Jill Biden is vociferous in her defense of, well, herself, I guess, and all of this, saying she had no idea. Here she is. This is Cut 11, guys. Hit it.
10: Did you ever see signs that he was falling into cognitive decline?
17: No.
10: No.
17: No.
10: Truly.
17: No.
10: I mean, people were saying he wasn't the same Joe Biden.
17: Well, I don't think that's true. He was the same, the essence of the same Joe Biden. But yeah, he was slowing down. He was getting older. I mean, we all observe that. When you, you know, it's a very intense job. I think it ages you.
1: So, Brianna, it's weird because Clay and I don't live with, nor are we married to, Joe Biden. And we, along with the rest of, I think, America that was paying attention, saw signs of cognitive decline. But his wife here is just ironclad on this point, didn't know anything was going wrong.
16: Yeah, and I think the funniest part is, it's not that it's just Jill Biden saying, I didn't see anything. You have the entire propaganda press who wants you to believe that with all their resources and all their sources in Washington, D.C., a senile man who walked into the Amazon rainforest duped them. They were duped by Joe Biden. I don't even know if that's a good defense. It's actually worse because it shows that they're incapable of even having the most basic curiosity as a journalist about a story. And then every time they spoke about Joe Biden's cognitive decline, they only spoke about it long enough to dismiss it as a conspiracy theory. So they knew the story existed, and yet they want you to believe that Joe Biden was just so good thinking that he was capable of being president that they have, you know, the wool pulled over their eyes.
0: Brianna, when you look, okay, so we all know Dr. Jill Biden is awful. You have been covering America 250 a lot, from both a historical perspective, but also just a, hey, America is awesome perspective. I'm sure you saw, we talked yesterday about the artists who were supposed to perform. There were evidently a lot of, musical artists. There were a lot of death threats. Many of those have pulled out. How would you assess so far America 250? And are you optimistic the nation will come together for an awesome July 4th? Or do you think so many people on the left hate America now? And I know this is a big question, but I'm sure you also saw some of those viral advertisements from 1976 when America was celebrating 200. How do we get back to there?
16: Yeah, those viral ads have definitely made my generation in particular upset because they think a lot of us are nostalgic for something that we've never gotten to experience, but we know it existed, so we want that. I think it's just, you know, that innate thing of being an American. You know that there was that kind of patriotism. I think that a lot of people are dissatisfied with how America 250 celebrations are shaping up. I was really excited when President Trump won for a big part in that I wanted him to kind of shepherd us into 250. I knew, or I thought, that his administration would really maximize the celebrations. And I just don't feel like we've seen enough. And I know he has a lot of stuff on his plate, so maybe, you know, celebrations aren't top of mind. But there is still not enough patriotism. People still don't know what exactly makes America great. Why are we celebrating 250 years? And it's honestly, I see a lot of people, they're like, oh, well, you know, let's look at the 1960s. And let's look at the moon landing. Let's look at 250 years of excellence. To be honest, I'd like to focus on just the revolution. I want people to realize what our forefathers and founders did for us and for the rest of their honestly, humanity, right? They set the ball rolling and they set the stage and they set the bar for everyone else to follow. And we should just be focusing on that because I think if we do, people will have a return to understanding of what does liberty and freedom actually mean as the founders saw it and as the Constitution is supposed to uphold.
1: Brianna, I know that you analyze things with the wisdom of somebody many decades your senior, but I also know that I think you've been legally able to drink alcohol for like 5 minutes. And so I ask this question of you. Did you have, speaking of the 250th celebration, do you have any idea who Milli Vanilli was?
16: You know, I've heard, is it a group, a band? I thought it was like two people maybe. I have no idea what they or
1: well, it was.
16: That person performed. Okay, yeah, I have no idea what they perform. But actually, you know, that's a good point because a lot of conservatives, we don't really feel the need to have, like, washed-up names. We'd rather have, go to Nashville, find some good country artists who love America, let them perform. They probably do a hell of a job rather than some old names that people don't care about anymore.
1: Yeah, my wife had no idea. She's a bit younger than me. She had no idea who Milli Vanilli was either.
0: Really?
1: Which was, did not know who Milli Vanilli
0: never
1: was.
0: Never heard no. Blame It on the Rain, never heard.
1: Did not know Blame It on, no, oh, no. No. Did not know Blame It on the Rain. didn't know about the whole fiasco. And, yeah, there are a few other artists there too that I had never heard of. So I, by the way, Breon, I agree with you. There's so many talented musicians and great artists in America who would just jump at the chance. And because they're not famous, I think people wouldn't. The left gets really outraged even if a third tier celebrity shows up to do anything anywhere near Donald Trump. But yes, if you're just some guy, if you're just some guy who wants his break, who's been playing Broadway in Nashville for the last couple of years, I think you'd show up on the mall. I think you'd do it.
0: I think we could have tons from country music. I said this yesterday. I know a lot of them and they're big fans. I don't know if you saw this, or you've been following it very closely.
1: No, but I don't think the big country, just to be clear, I don't think the big country music names, Clay, they'd get death threats. These people are lunatics.
0: Oh, I think if you asked Jason Aldean, I think he'd show up. You know, I know Kid Rock has shown up for a lot before. I think some of the guys would say, not only the death threat angle, but they would just say, hey, I'm trying to sell music to both sides, which I understand. And even though they're Trump supporters, they wouldn't want to necessarily be there. But I think there are people like Jason Aldean who have put themselves out there so explicitly. I mean, he played in Milwaukee right after the Trump assassination attempt. I'm sure he got a ton of threats. He's just a tough dude who's willing to do whatever is necessary to stand up for what he believes, which I respect. Spencer Pratt, Brianna, in the L.A. mayor's race. The amount and ability that he has used AI for these viral videos is pretty extraordinary. Are you optimistic he's going to make the runoff? What do you think about the big decision California is going to have on Tuesday?
16: Oh, yeah. You know, after the last debate, there was a local outlet that did a survey afterwards. I think about 2,000 participants. And it found that I think 25% of participants said that they were going to change their vote after watching that. And I have a feeling that those who want to change their vote aren't changing from Pratt to Bass or that socialist candidate, I don't remember her name, but rather the other way around. And I think that what's interesting here is the third candidate, who is a city council member, I believe, I think she's going to end up siphoning votes away from Bass, but she herself is not going to get enough votes to meet that second place threshold, whereas I think Spencer Pratt will get enough votes to meet that threshold, and Karen Bass isn't going to get more than 50 because other Democrats are siphoning those votes away from her. So I do think he has a real chance to make it to the runoff, and he's been out fundraising every other candidate. That's only going to increase if he makes it past the runoff.
1: Do any of your friends or peers really talk about I'm throwing this out there, Brianna, because Clay and I grew up in an era where I still think, even as a New York kid, it was New York is awesome, maybe even New York is the best, but you got to go live in L.A. for a while. Like, you got to experience just how cool and warm and sexy and beautiful Los Angeles is. And I had a lot of New York friends who actually left after graduation from college to go to L.A. I don't hear that ever anymore from people elsewhere in the country the same way. I don't hear people saying, you know what, I got to move to L.A. Is that true for your Gen Z folks as well? Are there people that are like, you know, I'm still going to give it a shot? What are you hearing? Because clearly the data shows outflows from California overall. But I just feel like Los Angeles, as the mecca of entertainment and all this cool stuff, it's just not what it was.
16: It's definitely not. And growing up, my sister was a huge Led Zeppelin fan, and I always heard, you know, going to California, and I thought everybody wants to go to California, or, you know, it never rains in California. That seemed like the state to go to if you wanted your dreams to come true. And yet a lot of my friends, I even have some friends who've done it, they want to go to Florida. They don't want to stay in New York. They don't want to go to California. They want to go south, and they want to go to red states. And honestly, the weather's better, in my opinion, in Florida. And also, the leadership is better. You can go on a Florida street and not have to worry about stepping over human feces, whereas in Los Angeles, I was just there this past summer. I was frightened many instances looking out at the street and seeing people who are just suffering from addiction and mental illness, and they're allowed to just live on the streets.
0: We're talking to Breon Lyman. Last question for you. Buck just asked about California. You're in New York. Jackson Dart last week showed up and introduced the president of the United States. A lot of people in this audience, that story's been going on for a week now. What to me was interesting about it is Jackson Dart's 23, 24 years old. You're still in your 20s. What's the vibe you hear from people in their 20s who might be in the minority as Trump supporters in New York as we come up about 4 or 5 months away from the midterm?
16: As people feel actually excited when you have names like Jackson Dart and others who are coming out and showing public support for Trump, because for a while we were shamed to do it, especially in a state like New York where you didn't have as many people who may have been on your side. And I think a lot of people are also realizing that under Biden, under Obama, you could be a celebrity, an athlete, you can give a full-throated endorsement, and no one ever questioned your career. And yet if you have a slightly different political opinion, you're suddenly blacklisted. And so I think people are kind of waking up and saying, I don't care. You know, I want my athletes to be good athletes. I want my entertainers to entertain. If they share their political opinion, great. But I'm hearing a lot of people who are happy about that.
1: Brianna Lyman of The Federalist, great to have you. We'll talk to you soon.
16: Thanks so much for having me.
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1: Closing up shop here on Clay and Buck, and we've got a lot to get to here in our last moments together. I'm going to be out Monday, by the way. I'm traveling. Clay is going to be rocking out here on Clay and Buck solo, so I'll be back with you guys Tuesday from D.C. VIP email from Steve. Clay, of course you're awful at music. You're a Swiftie. Need I say more? And you equated Ringo Starr with being a core member of the Beatles and seemed unaware that John and George are dead. He's coming. He's bringing the heat, this Look, Steve, VIP Steve.
0: I'm not trying to take shots at the Beatles. I'm merely pointing out that Taylor Swift is this generation's version of the Beatles. If anything, I am elevating the conversation and modernizing it by giving credit to Taylor Swift, who, while she has awful politics, is, I think, here's a prediction for you. Taylor Swift's going to become a lot more conservative. I think she's going to have a baby with, Travis Kelce when they get married, probably multiple kids. And I think she's going to look around, and as she is raising her kids, I think she's going to recognize what a lot of moms who are listening to us right now did, which is, holy cow, there is a lot of crazy stuff being marketed to kids that's very unhealthy for them, including Buck. And we'll get to this next week. Tom Steyer, who's running for governor in California, again, everybody get out and vote come Tuesday, has just posted a video. I know this matters to several of you because you've been calling in about it because you have daughters competing in it, celebrating a boy who is winning state titles in California girls high school athletics as a hero. I mean, they really have lost their plot. You mentioned this earlier. We'll get to a couple of calls here. If they do the $250 bill in honor of Donald Trump, aren't you kind of excited to see left wingers burning the $250 bills to try to make a point of how much they hate Trump? I think that there will be some of them that will legitimately light their money on fire because the sight of Donald Trump on it triggers them to such an extent. I'm just telling that.
1: Well, you know, it's
0: viral.
1: It's actually illegal. So they'd be breaking the law. You're not allowed to destroy U.S. currency.
0: No, I didn't know that.
1: It is against the law. Yeah. Makes sense. If you think about it, it's actually not your, it's a medium of exchange. It's not really your property. It's the government's property.
0: Well, actually turn into an interesting First Amendment case because I'm sure they would argue that they're making a political statement by burning it.
1: Well, that's what I'm saying is that it's government. It'd be the same thing as saying, oh, I'm just going to like light a fire of a statue out in front of the Treasury Department. It's government property. It's not your property.
0: I that would be an intriguing case. Greg, and let's get to a couple of these guys been waiting a while. Greg in Florida, what you got?
2: Hey. Grew up in Iran, 68 to 74. Trump cannot make an pact with Iran, any kind of agreement. The only thing that can be done is a regime change. If not, it's going to be a Jimmy Carter.
0: I love all that take. I think you're strong here. How many people named Greg were in Iran from 1968 to 1974? That's interesting. How did it come to pass that you were growing up there?
2: My dad was military, and then he went back for Northrop when he retired. So.
0: Okay. Well, I appreciate your call. I agree with you. Trump needs to follow through on what he has laid out, and I think he may have to act unilaterally in order to do so. Matthew in Redding, California. Matthew, what you got for us?
3: Hey, man. First of all, I'm an estate manager and caretaker for a large majority of the people in Los Angeles, the richest people in the world. The stuff that's going on in Pacific Palisades and in L.A. is ridiculous. I moved. I moved to Redding because of that. I got to the reddest part of the state I could be. But they are literally, there's been 12 permits put through for rebuilding houses. And they are freaking putting low-income housing in between these million-dollar homes on Pacific Palisades on that beautiful view. This is wrong. This is all fixed, and there's a bunch of crap going on with the city and the state, and it's absolutely absurd.
1: Yeah, don't put incompetent race communists in charge of your city government or your state government. It's a very important lesson.
18: speaking truth and having fun. Clay Travis and Buck Sexton.
0: Born on America's darkest day of September 11th, the Tunnel to Towers Foundation has been helping our nation's heroes ever since. Heroes like United States Air Force Senior Airman Bradley Smith.
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0: Bradley took pride in being part of a mission greater than himself. 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
7: Has a decision to make. I'm Lisa Brady, Fox News. President Trump holding a Situation Room meeting with top advisors on a possible deal with Iran after repeating some of his key demands in a lengthy post, also writing that no money will be exchanged until further notice.
8: The U.S. sanctions that we put on Iran, there are tens of millions of dollars in various accounts all over the world. It adds up to billions. And the Iranians really want that unfrozen. We don't know if no money will be exchanged means that all of that money will stay frozen.
7: Fox's Peter Ducey at the White House. State lawmakers in Louisiana just passing a new congressional map aimed at helping Republicans gain a seat while eliminating one of two majority black House districts after the U.S. Supreme Court struck down the use of race in the state's current map. Less than a month after being ousted, former U.S. Attorney General Pam Bondi spending more than 3 hours behind closed doors on Capitol Hill as part of the House Oversight Committee's Jeffrey Epstein investigation.
9: She was on the job for about 14 months, and from the moment she came into office, the Jeffrey Epstein files were a recurring problem she just could not escape. Last July, the DOJ put out a memo announcing the Epstein case would essentially be closed. In the following months, the DOJ eventually, under pressure, released millions of pages of documents, but no definitive so-called client list.
7: Fox's David Spunt. Democrats on the panel say Bondi refused to answer some questions. The former head of Iowa's largest school district just sentenced to 2 3 years in prison after pleading guilty to falsely claiming to be a U.S. citizen. Ian Roberts, the former Des Moines superintendent, also still facing deportation to his native Guyana after being caught up in a federal immigration crackdown. His attorneys say after marrying a U.S. citizen, Roberts was denied legal permanent residency for failing to disclose an arrest, but that he didn't think disclosure was necessary because the charges had been dropped. 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
14: 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According to the website, farmers can save a lot of money on equipment with Bass Farm Equipment. The problem is, it's a fake website, one of the best the South Dakota Better Business Bureau has ever seen. Jesse Schmidt of Triple B says the scammers have hijacked a Hamlin County farm family's identity.
15: They demand wire payment up front. They disconnect when the consumer requests more verification. What is so concerning is the professional branding with a detailed logo. The website is really good. The About Us section, a fake company history.
14: So far, area farmers have lost about $35,000 in the scam. More Minnesota farmers are filing for bankruptcy as costs keep rising and commodity prices fall. Minnesota led the nation with 8 farm bankruptcies during the first quarter of this year. That's double the number of all of 2024. Warm weather has arrived, and Sioux Falls public pools open today. The new $4.4 million McKinnon Park wading pool opened for the first time this afternoon. Park development specialist Tyler Landry says the city and its residents are ready for the community favorite to be back in operation.
24: Going from an over 50-year-old pool to today's standard is both challenging but reassuring that we're offering a high-quality experience for our users. We're excited to open the new pool and can't wait for you to experience the park's latest investment.
14: The new wading pool features a two-person water slide and a number of spray features. And some promising signs for South Dakota's tourism season. Officials say a new ad campaign aimed at summer travelers is producing strong results. Travel planning activity on the tourism website jumped by 174% from the same time last year. From the Kello.com News Center, I'm Tom Rooney.
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28: Partly sunny skies this afternoon. We'll have to watch for scattered showers and isolated thunder showers. We'll have a high temperature near 80, south winds of 10 to 20 miles per hour. Periods of showers for this evening and tonight, 58 are overnight low. Scattered showers, thunderstorms for tomorrow. Tomorrow's high at 78. From the Kelloland Storm Center, I'm Scott Munz.
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3: Yep.
2: All right, who wants to talk about Iran? Yeah?
3: Well, there is some news.
2: Okay, what's the news?
3: Well, the news is there's a ceasefire. Well, no, maybe not.
2: Well, right now, yes. Trump is in the Situation Room weighing the Iran deal.
3: Yes.
2: That's what's going on right now. I mean, this is what he had said before when it comes to Iran and the midterms and everything else.
16: So if you wanted to play that game, then you would wait till the midterms are over, and then the following hour, you'll attack Iran because they cannot have a nuclear weapon. Most people agree with me on that. But then it gets maybe carried into, you know, the next election, whether it's a midterm or not. So you have a very short window for doing anything having to do with war. But I don't view that window. I view it, I have to do what's right.
2: Yeah. Mm-hmm. So you're saying that's why I did what I did. Because people are freaking out about the midterms. Why I had to do this.
3: Yeah.
2: Well, you had no choice.
3: I also heard this morning the strait is open. Is that right or wrong?
17: Well, he said that the naval blockade has been lifted. And so, yeah, boats can start going in and out of Iran.
2: But as far as the Strait of Hormuz?
3: Yes.
17: Well, I don't know. We're led to believe there's a bunch of bombs in the water right now.
2: Yeah. It's like you got to clear out all the mines.
17: Mm-hmm.
2: So you're never quite sure.
3: That's the thing,
2: I think,
3: man.
2: You could have asked that question any time over the last, say, 3 weeks, and you might get a different answer depending on who you're talking to.
3: And they all could be true.
2: That'd be tough.
3: It's open, it's closed, it's open, it's closed. Some of it's open, some of it's closed.
2: Well, and sometimes you just see it reflected in the oil prices.
3: I know.
2: Like all of a sudden, because you'll look up there and say, well, what's causing that?
3: Yeah.
2: I'm like, well, I'm not quite sure, but you could guess. Maybe there's some information that got shared, and there you go.
3: Well, on my way in this morning, it was still down about 10 cents from where it was 3 weeks ago.
2: Mm-hmm. Yeah. You're hoping we've seen the highest that it's going to be. So, obviously, keeping an eye on that. Been a lot of talk in political circles about Jill Biden and her interview saying she thought her husband Joe was having a stroke during that debate with Trump.
17: Oh, yeah, and there are a lot of people who worked in the campaign who are talking to outlets like Politico, you know, the inside the Beltway type publications who are saying that's just a lie. Like they, and then, of course, they're trying to play the CYA game, too, because they're saying, well, you know, the Biden family just gaslit all of us. They tricked all of us. Like,
2: we
17: sorry.
2: All saw it.
17: We all
2: didn't
17: saw
2: trick
17: it.
2: Anybody.
17: You don't get to just walk away from that and blame Jill Biden for your complicity in covering up the fact that we didn't know who the president was for 4 years.
2: Right.
17: But
2: well, Alex Thompson, who wrote the book with Jake Tapper,
17: yeah.
2: Him from Axios, this he said this about
19: well, she
2: her.
19: Says that she's never seen him act that way before or since, but in the interviews that over 200 of which that Jake and I did, other people did see him act like that in the months before and in the months after that.
2: Of course.
17: Yeah.
2: It didn't take anybody to interview. You could ask these three jamokes to just pay attention to what's going on politically.
17: Yeah.
3: And you got to understand, they hid him so much, too.
2: Oh, goodness,
3: that,
2: yes.
3: You know, it wasn't like he was having a bad day. I mean, it's like that was just a standard operating procedure.
2: Oh, yes.
20: I mean, as you evolve our institution.
2: Right.
3: That guy.
2: Yeah, yeah. Of course.
3: Jill didn't know.
2: No.
3: She knew exactly what that meant.
2: She speaks Joe.
3: Yes, she does.
2: Now, is Chris Coons saying that Biden's fine?
17: Oh, yeah. Democrat Senator Chris Coons, longtime pal of Joe Biden, went on Fox News and was asked about Jill Biden's claim that she thought Joe was having a stroke during that debate that ended his career.
2: Okay.
21: She thought he was having a stroke. It's inexplicable
22: now, Martha,
21: as a wife
22: look,
21: why you wouldn't stop
22: all of
21: the
22: us,
21: whole thing right then and go straight to a hospital. What's your take on what she's
22: right.
21: saying now?
22: Frankly, my take is that as I've gone up and down the state of Delaware in the last couple of days, nobody's asked me about Joe Biden's debate performance in 2024. They've asked me about the rising price of gas. They've asked me about...
2: No, you're on a news show right now, and the host is asking you a question. Slimy.
3: Yeah.
22: Trump's tariffs, they've asked me about insecurity and instability because of an unresolved war in Iran that is not going well. As someone who cares for President Biden, I, too, was concerned about what that several-second pause meant, what was happening at the moment. But I was with President Biden earlier today. We were at the funeral of a friend of ours, someone who long served as the mayor of Wilmington, and he's fine. I see regular incidents where President Trump falls asleep in meetings in the middle of the day, makes no sense in answering questions.
2: Okay, I've heard the falls asleep in the middle of the day a couple of times. Have you seen video of it?
17: Well, it's because, like, he'll sit there and he's listening to somebody talk and he has his eyes closed. And they've turned it into this conspiracy theory that he's falling asleep.
2: Okay.
3: Well, the dude doesn't sleep.
17: Right.
3: I mean, you know, he's up tweeting at 2 o'clock in the morning.
2: Or I don't know if that's exactly him or
3: his
2: staff.
3: Well, maybe not, but
2: it could be.
3: I just don't think he requires a lot of sleep. And sometimes you get a little tuckered out during the day when you sleep 3 hours at night.
2: Yeah. I got to see it before I just believe it.
3: Oh, I do too, but I'm just saying.

0: And to me, I understand, you know, the most people aren't worried about one debate that happened 2 years ago. Okay, whatever. That's a slimy way of getting out of answering a question. But I think it is actually a pretty big deal that we didn't know who the president was for 4 years. That's a big deal. And Democrats don't just get to sweep this under the rug. It's not over. It's not about dunking on Joe Biden anymore. It's about saying, no, this party covered this up.
1: And maybe you've heard somebody else bring this up. I have not. You know what I think a lot as I'm watching this unfold? And she's saying, I thought he was having a stroke. And then, like the Alex Thompson, saying all these people had seen it many times. That's not going to do well with the auto pen case.
0: No.
1: That kind of illustrates the guy was not in charge.
2: That's a great point. I hadn't even thought about that, but you're right.
1: Yeah, I don't hear many people bringing that up, but that's going to be a thing.
2: It will be a thing, yeah.
1: So we'll see where that goes.
2: Yeah.
1: Meanwhile, a lot of talk about UFOs. Well, you were very excited last night, David, about the White House and what they did.
0: Well, they put out this alien whatever video thing, and it was about illegal aliens, and I'm like, guys, stop it.
1: You didn't think that was funny?
0: No, maybe I thought it was dumb.
1: Okay. All right. Well, on Fox, they were taking it serious. They brought on Brett Fetterson, former White House National Security Council Director of Aviation Security. That's the title.
0: Mm-hmm.
1: And this is what he said in a documentary.
3: We are absolutely not alone in this universe. The biggest thing that concerns me with UAPs is the national security concern. It's the unknown. It's the fact that this technology does stuff that we can't do. And if we can't figure out what it is or what it wants or what it's being used for, that keeps me up at night in the idea that we're behind the power curve.
1: Yeah, and you hear the music behind it. Very ominous.
2: What are they probing us for then?
1: Yeah.
2: I'm not going to learn anything. They already know it.
1: Yeah. Well, okay, so he mentioned it keeps him up at night. So he was asked, what exactly does keep you up at night about this?
3: The reason it does is twofold. One is the fact that this type of technology is not man-made. It's nothing that we can build or have built or are using out there. And the fact that we're seeing it so prevalently on a regular basis globally makes it a national security threat. Additionally, the fact that it is out in our airspace and all around and as travel is moving on, that it is a flight safety issue as well. And it's something that needs to be continued to be pressed, needs to be addressed and tracked.
1: And we can get into more of this a little bit later on. But, you know, one of the questions, what exactly are people seeing on a daily basis, as he's talking about? And if that is true, it's this aircraft that is not made by us, and it's doing things that you cannot imagine. There's no video of it?
2: Well, if there is, it's not good video.
0: Well, and that's not really an air safety issue, because these things apparently can turn at a moment's notice, so they'll be able to get out of the way of our planes.
1: Or if it's, you know, somebody that wants to take us, they could do it if they wanted to.
0: Well, no duh, because presumably they traveled across space and time itself.
1: Yes.
0: And are here, detected yet undetected at the same time. If they wanted to do us harm, we're screwed.
1: Well, yeah,
0: that's why I don't worry about it.
1: Well, later on, he's talking about it, and they've been seeing this since, you know, the Second World War.
0: Mm-hmm.
1: So they just come in to just like mess with you a little bit, and then they zoom back to wherever.
2: They come in now to place a bet on Poly Market, and then they
1: got it.
2: Go away.
1: No, it's kind of crazy. Then you got the big race in Texas between Paxton and Tallarico.
0: Yeah.
1: People are having some fun with that, David.
0: Oh, dude, it's incredible. So in 2024, Texas Democrat and Senate candidate James Tallarico, who is a left-wing extremist, although media is really trying to make him not come off that way, he had this to say about abortion.
1: Oh, I haven't heard this. Roll it.
4: So most Americans, and I'm talking 90, 95%, do not believe that an embryo is a legal person. Now, the embryo is biologically alive. That is certainly true. But being alive and being a person are two different things. And that's an important distinction to make in these conversations. So the reason I think you have a lot of pro-choice people who push back against the idea that abortion is immoral is because they believe that it is not. That in these situations, when there is an unwanted pregnancy, it is moral for a woman to be able to control her own body, or any one of our neighbors with a uterus to be able to control their own body.
1: Any one of our neighbors who has a uterus?
0: Yes.
2: Well, you cover all the woke bases then, don't you?
0: You really did.

0: head.
1: Man.
2: Yeah. So he's one of those dudes with a beard, right?
1: Yeah.
2: Well, that wouldn't count because that person actually has, well, dong.
1: A peeper.
2: Yes. So that wouldn't be it. It would be the biological woman that says she's a dude.
0: Mm-hmm.
2: That would be the person with uterus.
0: Yes.
2: But isn't that offensive to the person that is really trying to be a dude?
0: I don't know. I can't keep up with the rules.
1: I can't either. Yeah, I agree with him. I don't know what is and what isn't anymore.
2: Okay.
1: In terms of what we're allowed to say.
2: So the old joke, leave a putt short, hey, you know?
1: Yeah.
2: Okay.
1: I know.
2: Does your husband play too? That's right. You can't do that. No, or maybe it's accurate that. In this. Maybe it would be accurate. That'd be better.
1: Know.
2: Yeah,
1: I like that guy.
2: Are you putting like a person with a uterus? No, you can't say. Okay.
0: You play ball like a person with a uterus.
2: It's unreal. Okay.
1: Wow.
2: And the biblical argument he's trying to make there.
0: Yeah.
2: Dude.
1: I know.
2: So weak. All right.
1: He's got to get blown out.
2: Stephen Miller tried to do a little stand-up.
0: Oh,
2: Tallarico.
0: Yeah.
2: Did you like it?
0: I think the individual words are funny. The problem is Stephen Miller is one of the least funny human beings on the planet.
2: Yeah.
0: He's very stiff.
2: Yes, very serious.
0: Yes, very, very serious. Yes. But yeah, he rolled out a comedy roast of James Tallarico.
2: All right. We have time for just a little preview of what it is.
3: Tallarico goes in for a blood test. When he gets a physical, blood doesn't come out. Instead, soy milk comes out. This man has less testosterone than Jasmine Crockett. It is
2: okay. Just as a preview, David, I got to tell you, it's working on Robbins. I've known him for over 30 years. I know when he's legitimately laughing.
1: I'm reserving a table at the Funny Bone for that. Yes, I am.
2: Oh gosh. Okay, a report on we're ready to see gas prices come down. Got to get to that and the five stories we're watching today coming right up.
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9: In a Republican primary, credentials matter, and Governor Larry Roden has them. 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He signed the largest property tax cut in South Dakota history, stood with President Trump on the border every time, signed the South Dakota Save Act for election integrity, placed a five-year ban on fake meat, and kept South Dakota the second lowest tax state in the country. He's pro-life, pro-Second Amendment, pro-South Dakota. And Dusty Johnson, Johnson's spending millions on misleading attacks to hide his own record. Johnson voted with Nancy Pelosi and AOC to create the January 6th Commission. He voted with Pelosi against President Trump's emergency border declaration. And Johnson voted against his party to protect Liz Cheney. Even Conservative Review gave Dusty Johnson a D rating. 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
2: The Markley Van Camp and Robbins Show. Jamie Markley, David Van Camp, Scott Robbins, thank you so much for being here. It's time for the five stories we're watching today.
0: Boy, this was blowing up on social media. Eight students were rescued after being trapped on a roller coaster.
2: Oh,
0: I mean, they were like on their back, like on the incline.
2: Yeah, I saw the video.
1: Oh my god,
0: 100 feet in the air for hours.
2: Yes,
0: in Galveston, the riders on the Iron Shark at Pleasure Pier were stuck in midair before rescue crews were able to remove them one by one.
2: By the way, before you get to number four. Did you see what else happened in Galveston this week? I was thinking of you, David. I meant to bring it into the show yesterday. No. Oh, kid got bit by a shark. No joke.
0: It's not funny. Is that where he got bit by a shark? But
2: No. He's fine. He's going to be okay.
0: Yeah.
2: But that's where you saw a shark, and you have not, maybe gone into the ocean once since?
0: Yeah. Yeah, we saw a shark very, very close to us. And then on our way home, my sister and I were in the car and had the radio on, and just like the music news, 2-minute newscast or whatever comes on and talks about a shark attack at that beach that we were at.
2: Yes.
0: I'm like, okay, yeah,
1: let's
0: I'm done.
1: Play Would You Rather. Would you rather get bit by a shark or hang upside down for 4 hours at an amusement park?
2: Hang upside down.
0: How big of a shark are we talking?
1: Yeah, exactly. I need to know that. Yeah. I need to know dimensions of the shark.
2: All right, I'll get an update on that story.
0: All right. Number four, former Biden aide Megan Hayes tells C-SPAN that the Bidens need to just go away now. Joe Biden's memoir, of course, is coming out, and she says it risks reopening debates about age and the election. No, I think it's a good thing to have that talk again about the Democrats' massive deception and fraud on the American people.
2: 100%. And here's the thing. When you're talking about age, you hate to say it, man, but people get, whether it's dementia, early onset Alzheimer's, this happens at a number of different ages. It's not just when you turn 80.
1: No.
2: Right. That's what it has to do with more than age.
0: Mm-hmm.
2: But right now, you've got a guy that's, basically 80 in the White House, so it's advantageous to say, we need to have this conversation.
0: Number three, the Freedom 250 concerts in D.C. are in shambles now, as I guess most of the performers have pulled out of the event, citing a politically charged atmosphere. So Bret Michaels, formerly of Poison, he got out because there were like death threats against him. Martina McBride is gone. Milli Vanilli might still be playing. I'm not entirely sure on that.
1: Milli's dead, right? Vanilli's solo.
0: I think the other guy, but he has the rights to the name. So it's okay. Still, honestly, when I saw the lineup, I thought it was a joke. I mean, it's actually less embarrassing that these artists are leaving than if they had gone forward with this concert. Because you've got, you know, the Commodores, Morris Day and the Time, Young MC.
2: I saw Morris Day and the Time live in concert.
1: Yeah. I know. I thought about you when I heard that. Yeah.
2: we had a ball.
0: I great. Bet you did.
1: And the Commodores are without Lionel Richie. There's no Lionel Richie. Just
2: yeah.
1: Other five right. guys.
2: Yeah. No. I know.
0: Yeah.
2: And we're up on it. Yeah, David's like, can you guys shut up so I can get my five in? This is the Markley Van Camp and Robin Show. Okay, so, David, two.
0: Yeah. Yeah, number two, a federal prosecutor in Illinois denying reports of a criminal investigation into E. Jean Carroll. Carroll is the woman who claimed Trump raped her, and she lied about the lawsuit against Trump being funded by outside sources.
2: And she named her cat Vagina.
0: Yes, and the federal prosecutor says we're not pursuing criminal charges against her. This is fake news. Number one, President Trump, he's reviewing a deal with Iran, which would demine and open up the Strait of Hormuz, lift the U.S. blockade, Iran agreeing to a nuclear weapons restriction, start talking about getting rid of that uranium, et cetera. We'll see what happens.
2: All right. Will gas prices come down? We got to get to that. Dim can't say whether or not men can menstruate?
0: Yeah.
2: Really?
1: Come on, man.
2: Can't wait for that one. And around a What's Your Story? All coming up right here.

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1: Wheat, corn, and soybeans, all defensive on Friday. Weather in the U.S. features mostly a dry pattern over the next few weeks in northern and central areas. The plains will have an active pattern going into next week. In corn futures, July contract down 9 on Friday at 446 and 3/4. December at 475, down 7 and a quarter. Minneapolis spring wheat July down 13 and a half, 663 and 3/4. September 688 and a half, down 13 and a half. July soybeans down 7 and 3/4, 1186 and 3/4. Defensive tone in livestock. August live cattle down $1.95 at 239.05. August feeder cattle 348.42, down $4.60. Lean hogs $1 to $2.50 lower. Rusty Halverson for the Growing Harvest Ag Network.
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12: Partly sunny skies this afternoon with a high temperature near 80 as we continue to follow an isolated shower, thunder shower. South winds this afternoon at 10 to 20 miles per hour. We'll fall to 58 tonight with periods of showers. And for tomorrow, expect a mostly cloudy day. Scattered showers and thunderstorms, especially in the morning, high of 78. From the Storm Center, I'm Scott Martin.
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16: The Markley, Van Camp, and Robbins Show. I'm Jamie Markley, the Gen Xer. The Millennial, David Van Camp. The Boomer, sorry. The Sexy Boomer.
17: Thank you.
16: Scott Robbins. Not related to Scott Bessent, Treasury Secretary.
17: Not at all.
16: He says, going to see gas prices come down. Or something like that.
18: Oil prices are down about 10% in May. There are almost 2,000 ships waiting to come out of the Gulf. And I think the oil market is going to be very well supplied on the other side of this, and that we could see prices come down very quickly.
16: Okay.
17: Mm-hmm. Hope he's right.
19: Well, prices have been coming down.
17: They have.
16: Yeah. But they need to come down like a rock.
19: Yeah, they do.
16: Just haven't seen that yet. Because it is. It's making everything more expensive.
19: Mm-hmm.
16: Okay. Probably enough time on that. We've talked about it enough. There's nothing we can say that all of a sudden the prices are going to come down. It's going to take some time.
17: Well, and everything changes. Unless, in 10 minutes from now, it'll probably change, so we'll let you know.
19: Right.
16: Oh, as far as the Strait of Hormuz?
17: The Strait of Hormuz. Any of this?
16: Yes. I mean, like this ceasefire
17: with Iran. The 60-day ceasefire. How do you arrive at that number, by the way? Why not 40 days? Why not 100 days?
16: I think there's probably a good reason.
17: I guess.
16: I mean, if you want to get in the press pool, I would love that if you could ask Rubio a question.
17: Marco.
16: Hey, why? Because you would have the questions that no one else would ever think of or have the stones to ask. Or it'd be out of left field. Hey, why 60? Why not 40? Why 60?
17: Why not 100?
16: Because you get hung up on the craziest details in any story that no one else does.
17: I just don't know how you arrive at those numbers. It's just weird to me. It's like that 60 days is the magic number.
16: Like
17: I don't know.
16: 2 months?
17: Mm-hmm. Okay.
16: All right.
17: Why not 6 months? Well, I don't know why.
16: Why not 40?
17: Right.
16: Jesus was in the desert 40. Right. What's wrong with Jesus? How about 40 days?
17: And we're hoping 41 turns out to be the biblical 41 and things really happen after that, right?
16: Right. Yeah.
17: Yeah. Okay.
16: Yeah.
17: Enough of that. I'd get
16: How about we flood them with rockets for 40 days and then the sun will come out?
17: Yeah.
16: How about that?
17: Yeah. Yeah, and I'd get one question before I was escorted out.
16: Yeah. Be a lot of fun, though.
17: I'm Scott Robbins, Markley, Van Camp, and Robbins Show. I have a question.
19: Is it true that you're going to step up and perform at the America 250 concert?
16: Oh,
19: add that to the resume.
16: It would be something like, all this controversy with that debate with Trump and Biden. Okay, and Jill says, well, she thought he was having a stroke. Mm-hmm. Okay, my question is, during that debate, when they were talking about golf, can Joe drive it more than 50 yards? Because Trump said he couldn't. Can he? That would be a question that you might ask.
17: I would like to know.
16: That no one else would ever ask or think of. Yeah, it'd be interesting. All right, let's get to the big question of the day. Can men menstruate?
19: Apparently, that's a tough question to answer. Illinois Democrats are pushing a bill that would require construction sites with 10 or more employees to provide separate restroom facilities for, quote, people who menstruate, which is really funny to me because they're also saying that it doesn't matter if you've got something dangling between your legs, you should be able to use the women's restroom.
16: Right.
19: So I don't understand why they're saying this is something that needs to happen, but Republican State Representative Brad Halbrook asked one of the Democrats to clarify, what does people who menstruate mean?
16: Okay.
20: Can you explain to this body, as I remember the debate, was the difference between a woman or a person or individual who menstruates? Can you explain what the difference is?
16: Hello.
20: I'm on a 3-minute timer, so please.
16: What?
21: There are individuals who may not identify as women who may menstruate.
20: So it's just simply an individual that doesn't identify can do this. Can men menstruate?
16: Hello?
21: I didn't get the questions.
20: Can men menstruate?
16: What?
17: What are you doing?
16: Oh, my goodness.
19: Yeah.
16: This is unbelievable.
19: The audio is
20: a yes or no question, please. Time is running out.
21: Can we stick to the relevance of the bill?
20: It is relevant to the bill because the language here is about women or individuals who menstruate. And so I'm trying to understand who individuals are in this situation. This is an added expense to employers, and it's important. So we need to understand who or who will not have to be provided for in this. So the question is quite simple. Can men menstruate?
21: An individual with a uterus can menstruate.
20: So who are people who have uteruses? Do men have uteruses?
21: Let's just stick to the relevance of the bill.
16: That's how insane that party is. It's all in a nutshell right there.
19: Yeah.
16: Can you say nutshell? It's all right there.
17: Depends.
19: It's like...
17: I don't know what we're... What is...
19: Because they don't have a coherent answer because their default position has always been you have to go along with the delusion.
16: Exactly.
19: So that's it. It's like, why are we carving out two separate things? Because there are certainly, you know, I mean, there are women in construction. It's not all that common, but there are women in construction.
16: Mm-hmm.
19: How many women who identify as men are in construction?
16: None that I know of.
19: Yeah.
17: I don't. Maybe the sign holder or the hole looker. I don't know.
16: But, you know, on the argument itself, and I don't know, there might be. But you would think if it is someone that is really wanting to be a man and feels like I'm trapped in this woman's body, that's usually the line, but I'm truly a man, that construction would definitely be a job where there'd be a lot more of those people.
19: Yeah.
16: I mean, that would make sense. But then for a second, I thought they were going to have to define what menstruate is.
19: Yeah, right.
16: Well, it's the normal monthly process where the lining of the uterus sheds, releasing blood and tissue out of the body through the vagina.
17: Thank you, doctor.
16: Well, wait a second. That person doesn't have a vagina. How can they menstruate?
17: Well, they can't. I mean, it's madness. It's madness.
16: It is. It's insanity.
17: It's just madness.
16: But, I mean, they try to act like they're the ones with the dignified position. Can we just stick to the relevance?
19: Yeah.
16: This is relevance because you people are freaking nuts.
19: Yeah, you insisted on having that language in the bill. I just want you to know why, or I want to know why that's important to you.
16: Right. And because we're asking the question, you're going to try to label me as a hater when you're the one that's freaking insane.
19: Yes.
17: Man, you could hear the wheels turning too, couldn't you, when he asked that question?
16: No one wants to step up and answer. Everybody's like, Yeah, it was like that one little utterance, not knowing what they were going to do.
21: Ear
16: was that.
0: Keep it up.
16: And then there's like more silence after that. What was the question?
0: Ear.
16: You know what that sounds like?
19: Huh.
16: It sounds like somebody passing a joint while holding their smoke in. The old, then, ear. That's what it sounds like to me. I haven't heard that in a long time either.
21: Ear.
16: Yep, exactly. Okay. I think we got a good review of it all now.
17: Sanity.
16: Yes, it is.
17: Man.
16: You got to have fun with it
17: or you'll go insane
16: yourself. All right, it's that time. We do it a couple of times a day. We go around the table. It may not be the biggest story out there, but it caught your attention. David, today, what's your story?
19: I thought this was quite interesting. So the Ford F-150 Lightning is their electric truck. You know, some people love them. I certainly have nothing against Ford. But that has been a disaster, the F-150 Lightning.
16: Remember, it just hasn't sold, right?
19: Yeah, people are not buying them, and the people who do buy them, they go out in their garage one morning and find out that an update failed, and their entire truck is bricked.
16: They
19: can't drive it. There's something else, is that, you know, replacing parts apparently is really difficult. Nikki Gordon Bloomfield is an electric vehicle enthusiast and writer based out of the Portland area. She founded an online publication called Transport Evolved, all about equity and the environment, blah, blah, blah.
16: Mm-hmm.
19: Well, she got into a minor wreck while driving her Ford F-150 Lightning. And as they were looking at the damage, they found a big crack on a part that holds the bumper to the frame. So she takes it to the shop, like, this is going to be probably an easy fix, right? Well, then she laid out what happened between her, the body shop, the dealership, and her insurance.
16: Okay. Is that it?
19: And you have the clip.
16: I don't know that I do.
19: Oh.
16: I'll look. Hold on. I don't think that I do.
19: No, it's like somebody just asked us if we if men could menstruate. All right, here we go. I'll play it here.
16: Thank you.
0: I rang them up and I said, hey, so when is my truck ready to be picked up? And they said, it's been written off. I'm like, what? Wait, what? So I rang up the adjuster. What happened was Beaverton Auto Body and Paint, I think they're called, ordered the part from Ford, which is listed on Ford's parts website as being compatible with a Lightning. The part arrives. They start stripping down the rear of my truck. They start cutting the welds that hold this frame onto the rear of the vehicle. I wish I had the vehicle here to show you, but alas, I do not, because it's still at the shop. And they said, we can't get this part to fit. This part is not compatible. We've talked to Landmark Ford here in Beaverton, and they say there's no repair procedure for replacing that particular part. They say it won't fit, and therefore the only way of fixing your truck is to put a whole new frame on it. And in the state of Oregon, that automatically makes it a total loss. And also it would be $22,000. So again, it would be a total loss.
19: A total loss because of a crack in one part. Because there's no repair procedure.
16: Holy smokes.
1: Mm.
16: Didn't think that one through?
19: This apparently is like the worst thing that Ford has tried to roll out since the Edsel.
16: Or the Pinto.
1: Man. Yeah, well, right now it's a collector's edition if you go buy one.
16: That's
1: market,
16: wild.
1: Don't drive it.
16: Yeah, that's wild.
19: A bunch of people are like, hey, man, just weld the part back on and then get the, what is it, the salvage title. Save yourself some money.
1: Jeez.
16: That's a crazy story, dude.
1: That is crazy.
16: And yes, I did have the clip. I was looking at the wrong file. That's on me. Just call that out.
1: It's Friday. Things get loopy on Fridays, yeah.
16: Well, this is where, Scott, you can say it on air. You don't have to wait till off air.
1: Well, you're mentally ill.
16: Right.
1: Yeah. But that's well-known fact.
16: Yeah.
1: You're medicated, but you're mentally ill.
16: Right.
1: And, you know, and we want to say that we do our part to help people like him out. We give him jobs.
16: Right.
19: He's an equal opportunity employer. Yes.
1: Prosper in our society.
16: Yes.
1: There's no reason because of his mental illness.
16: Yes.
1: He should be held back.
16: Yes. The attention deficit issue. Thank you, Scott.
1: Through the roof.
16: All right. What do you got for your story?
1: The NCAA has attempted to curb the free movement of players ever so slightly by closing the spring transfer portal window and creating just one portal period in January. So if you're one of the big three athletes, you've got a month to get this done. So some people are going, well, you know, I wasn't really sure about the portal, but now I want to go in the portal. Well, your time passed. Window closed. Well, not so fast. I ran track in high school. I'm going to do a track. I'm going to get a track scholarship and just play football, too, at the same time.
16: Wow.
1: Yeah, so the track and field transfer portal window just opened this week, and there's already somebody who's taken full advantage of it. That would be a former UCLA quarterback by the name of Carson Gordon. So he's attempting to go elsewhere as a track athlete.
16: Wow.
1: Because that now they're saying, okay, listen, we got to figure this out, right?
16: Oh, yeah.
1: This transfer portal thing, we got to figure it out because this is not working. There's always ways around it. The schemers and scammers are at work right now.
16: Yeah. Well, at the beginning stages still, really.
1: Yeah, exactly.
16: People are figuring stuff out.
1: Yeah.
16: For my story, I'll make this quick. It's one of those where, especially as a guy, you're like, you're having a bad day. It could be worse. This was a story out of the BBC about Nicholas Gibbs. Said his life will never be the same again after he spilled a cup of hot coffee during a Virgin Atlantic flight that severely burned his penis.
19: Hmm.
16: Like, terribly.
1: Oh, my.
16: Oh, yes.
1: Oh, jeez.
16: Well, they said after the incident, he was given, you know, like a drug, pain reliever, and loose-fitting pajamas, and said there'd be medical support when he landed, but it never materialized. By that time, this is the quote, my penis was badly blistered and the bandage they had put on had fallen off. No follow-up calls, no correspondence, no nothing. The burn has had a massive effect on his life and mental health. Quote, it's my manhood and it will never be the same again. He was given a lidless cup of hot coffee.
19: It's been really hot to get through the pants like that.
16: Wow. Yeah. A little lawsuit on that one. Keep an eye on that. Woo!
17: Blister. Oh, man.
16: Yeah, that's something, huh?
17: Ah!
16: Oh, my gosh. An incredible Nimrod in the news you don't want to miss. Straight ahead.

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15: Another clip dropped from the former First Lady, Dr. Jill Biden, on the stage 4 cancer diagnosis that somehow was missed. She said, I feel like we had amazing care in the White House, but somehow it was missed. It was shocking. They knew. I have to believe they
17: had to have known. Yeah, more on that later. We got to get to Nimrod.
18: When the going gets tough.
19: Damn it, this is too hard.
18: The dumb get dumber.
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21: I love the poorly educated.
14: All right. Nimrod's in the News. We go to Key West. What happens? You get some people from the Midwest go down, get all liquored up, don't know what they're doing, and that happened just the other night. Dante's Key West Pool Bar and Restaurant. Yeah, that's where John Mack of LaGrange, Illinois, said, oh, he had a few Coronas. No, he was pretty well hammered. He saw a police cruiser and decided, hey, don't need an Uber. Let's take this. You're taking the police cruiser? Yeah, you're arrested. Bunch of charges, and that's Nimrod's in the News.
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28: A call for peaceful protest in New Jersey. I'm Lisa Brady, Fox News, after days of violent confrontations outside a migrant detention center in Newark.
29: We're urging the public
28: to stay safe and exercise their rights peacefully.
0: State Attorney General Jennifer Davenport just announcing state police are setting up protest zones. A new congressional map aimed at winning another House seat for Republicans in Louisiana wins approval from state lawmakers.
1: Republicans in the Louisiana legislature just intensified the country's already heated redistricting battle ahead of the November midterm elections. They approved a new U.S. House map just 1 month after the Supreme Court struck down the state's previous map as an illegal racial gerrymander. That ruling weakened protections under the Voting Rights Act and intensified President Trump's efforts to protect the Republicans' slim majority in the House.
0: Fox's Carmen Roberts. Republicans already hold four of Louisiana's six congressional seats. The governor is expected to sign that new map into law. Court fights over redistricting continue around the country. A federal judge in D.C. just ruling that President Trump's name was illegally added to the Kennedy Center without congressional approval and that his name must be removed. The judge also blocking the administration's plan to close the venue for renovations. The president meeting earlier with advisors about a deal with Iran that reportedly would extend a ceasefire, reopen the Strait of Hormuz, and end a U.S. blockade of Iranian ports while launching nuclear talks.
4: A wrinkle in the potential diplomacy, though. Before President Trump's long Truth Social post today, one of the Iranian electeds involved, the parliament speaker, said, "We have no trust in guarantees or words. Only actions are the measure. No action will be taken before the other side acts."
0: Fox's Peter Ducey at the White House. No word on any decision as Iran keeps pushing for sanctions relief. New highs on Wall Street. The Dow closing above 51K. 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
20: 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According to the website, farmers can save a lot of money on equipment with Bass Farm Equipment. The problem is, it's a fake website. One of the best the South Dakota Better Business Bureau has ever seen. Jesse Schmidt of Triple B says the scammers have hijacked a Hamlin County farm family's identity.
29: They demand wire payment up front. They disconnect when the consumer requests more verification. What is so concerning is the professional branding with a detailed logo. 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The About Us section, a fake company history.
20: So far, area farmers have lost about $35,000 in the scam. More Minnesota farmers are filing for bankruptcy as costs keep rising and commodity prices fall. Minnesota led the nation with 8 farm bankruptcies during the first quarter of this year. That's double the number of all of 2024. Warm weather has arrived and Sioux Falls public pools open today. The new $4.4 million McKinnon Park wading pool opened for the first time this afternoon. Park Development Specialist Tyler Landry says the city and its residents are ready for the community favorite to be back in operation.
30: Going from an over 50-year-old pool to today's standard is both challenging but reassuring that we're offering high-quality experience for our users. We're excited to open the new pool and can't wait for you to experience the park's latest investment.
20: The new wading pool features a two-person water slide and a number of spray features. And some promising signs for South Dakota's tourism season. Officials say a new ad campaign aimed at summer travelers is producing strong results. 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From the Kello.com News Center, I'm Tom Rooney.
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11: Partly sunny skies this afternoon. We'll have to watch for scattered showers and isolated thundershowers. We'll have a high temperature near 80, south winds of 10 to 20 miles per hour. Periods of showers for this evening and tonight, 58 are overnight low. Scattered showers, thunderstorms for tomorrow. Tomorrow's high at 78. From the Kelloland Storm Center, I'm Scott Munns.
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13: And Robin's show.
14: The Markley, Van Camp, and Robin show. Jamie Markley, David Van Camp, Scott Robbins. The violent left. Wow. Showing up in Newark, New Jersey.
4: Yep, they are. Well, they're out there in front of the ICE facility in Newark. And this lovely individual decided to threaten one of the officers standing outside.
14: Okay. Before we get to that, why are they protesting this time? They're saying
4: well,
14: what?
4: Well, they got to get the band back together, right? They feel like the energy has been lost. And then they're talking about a couple of people who are doing a hunger strike.
14: Oh, that's right.
4: Yeah.
14: Yeah. The good old hunger strike.
15: I'm going hungry.
14: We want our food.
4: Yeah.
14: The food we prefer. Shut up. Okay, here's the nut.
15: Children, your wife, all dead.
16: My boy.
15: I have your face, mother. You're dead. Dead.
14: So threatening to kill him.
4: And his family.
14: Okay.
17: Okay.
4: Well, Acting Attorney General Todd Blanche was asked about that and played the clip for him where it says, "We have your face."
14: Mm-hmm.
4: And he says, "Well, we have your face too." And that is a crime, actually, what he was doing there. So they're gonna track him down.
14: Good. That's what they should do.
17: Why do they have to wear masks?
4: Yeah.
15: That's why!
14: Exactly. Because they should be able to do their jobs.
17: Dopes? Yes.
14: And be able to protect their families. Yeah. Unbelievable.
17: Gosh. A beating should have taken place right there.
14: Mm-hmm. Would love to have seen it.
17: Oh, yeah.
14: And again, what is the food that they're wanting? Do you know that part of the story, David?
4: I'm not really sure what exactly they want, what dietary restrictions they may be on.
14: Okay.
17: Dietary restrictions.
14: Are you saying what? We can't have what? Sugar in something? Or I'm lactose intolerant, or is it an ethnic thing?
4: I think, Mark Wayne Mullen was saying it's like an ethnic thing that they want. I don't know if that's a religious thing or, yeah.
14: No! You get whatever you get. You don't throw a fit. Yeah, who cares?
17: Is this a pork thing?
14: I don't know.
4: Again, I said, I don't know.
14: Play that clip of Pulp Fiction. Bacon tastes good. Yeah, how about that? Unbelievable.
17: Oh, to get that
14: going on. Meanwhile, you know, the Democrats, as far as a political party, it's always Trump's terrible, evil, Nazi, blah, blah, blah, whatever. And you know the Republicans have failed in a number of different ways. Even some Republicans are frustrated with the Republican Party. Meanwhile, Democrats are really frustrated with their party. Mm-hmm. They can't stand them. The polling is terrible. And, oh, what's that one Democrat? It's always out there, Lyon Murphy.
4: Yeah.
14: He's on with Jake Tapper. And Jake's just like, dude, your party.
18: Democrats, as a party, only have a 20% approval rating. What's gone wrong with your party? Why do so many Americans look at your party? And I know it's different reasons. Some Democrats are dissatisfied because they don't think you guys are tough enough. But, I mean, that's a horrible approval rating.
14: It's horrible. And then you get the, but Donald Trump, blah, blah, blah, blah, blah, from there.
17: Same
14: 20%
17: answer
14: approval.
17: Same answer to every question.
14: Oh, yeah.
17: Same answer.
14: What are their ideas? What do they want to do?
17: Mm-hmm.
14: Outside of bring Marxism all over the place.
1: Well, right, that's the
14: like
1: problem.
14: Like Mom Donnie.
1: That's the problem that they face, is that the people who are, who have the most amount of energy are honest about what they want, and most Americans don't like that, and Democrats, as a party, understand that, so they're trying to play footsie with the extremists, while also then trying to, stand up to Trump or whatever. And even the so-called, like, normie, middle-of-the-road Democrats, we got a taste of 4 years of what they want to do if in power. And the American people said, you know what? I'll go with the convicted felon.
14: 100%.
1: I mean,
14: yes.
17: And it wasn't close.
14: Well, if you look at it, all right, tell me, because this could be totally flawed. Not like I thought out their whole thing. It's just kind of common sense to me. If you look over the last 10 years, what's happened with the Republican Party? Trump came in, said, you know, this is the way we should be running things, and it should be America first and all this. We got to look out for the American worker. And it's got to be, you know, the people, right? And you had your, you know, conservative record people in the Republican Party, sort of the Jeb Bush era of that party, I would call it, and not getting a lot of things done. And if you remember Wall Street in 2016, they didn't care if it was Hillary Clinton or Jeb Bush because things would be run the same.
17: Mm-hmm.
14: But Republican voters were looking for something different, and there was Trump, and he's completely remade the party. And for the holdovers, like, well, John Cornyn in Texas, you're going to be shown the door. Many have. Now, what happens when you hear that, you've got, I guess, mainstream Democrats or, you know, the media elites, and they're saying, oh, this is terrible that this is happening to this good Republican. The MAGA faction has taken it over. Well, on the Democratic side, you have the far left nuts that have taken over that party.
17: Oh, yeah.
14: And I can't see it stopping. There's going to be no place to go for the, quote, moderate Democrat.
1: No,
14: that's going to be extinct.
17: If there is such a thing.
1: The party coddled them too much.
14: But when you play it out, say MAGA against the extreme left, as far as the values go, MAGA aligns a lot more with the American people than the far left does.
1: Yeah.
14: And it all has to be deception with the far left.

0: what I'm talking about.
1: So that's the way I see the whole thing. And then with Jill Biden coming back out saying, oh, I thought Joe was having a stroke. Never saw anything like it, and haven't since. No one's believing that.
2: No.
1: It's just nonstop lies. Even Abby Phillip on CNN.
0: I know. This was amazing.
1: Yeah. Well, and she's a liar, too.
0: Oh, yeah,
1: but
0: big time.
1: Listen to this.
3: Yeah, the conversation should be had about the deceptiveness
4: I think that was
3: behind this. Like, that's the conversation that I think ought to be had. The autopsy that the Democrats didn't delve into that, and it should.
5: Yeah.
3: What kind of political system covers that up and makes it okay to lie to people about what everybody knows is true?
1: You're part of it, sweetheart.
2: Yeah, that you're talking about yourself.
1: Exactly. Yeah.
0: That's what I find so interesting about it. They were all doing it.
1: Yes.
0: And now they're shocked.
1: Well, and now I can't believe they would do that. Right. What does that say about that political part?
2: Yeah, Abby Phillip was one of the people talking about cheap fakes.
0: Yeah, all the time.
1: That's right. That's right. That was after that, was it the G7 summit or whatever, and he's wandering off?
2: Yeah. No, he wasn't wandering off aimlessly into the woods. He was wandering off to talk to a paratrooper. Right, but everybody's getting ready for the photo, and Grandpa's wandering off.
1: Exactly.
2: Or the one photo where he just goes and, like, stands behind a tree for some reason.
1: Oh, yeah. You can't say he was off to get more tater salad or something like that.
0: It was a quick game of hide-and-seek. Where's Joe?
2: It's his passion. He loves playing hide-and-seek.
0: Right.
1: Oh, gosh. Maybe the aliens took him for a second.
0: Could have been.
1: A lot of alien talk right now.
2: Mm-hmm.
0: Boy, tons.
1: And I don't know what you think about all of it. I'm like, okay, where's the proof? It's like, here's another story that's come out. They're going to release more things, and then we're going to find out even more. And you had Brett Fetterson, former White House National Security Council Director of Aviation Security, on Fox last night. He was saying, hey, this is what keeps me up at night, because we have never seen anything like this, and we don't have any defense for it. And so the question was, well, like, what kind of tech do these aircraft have, what you're talking about?
6: Yeah, so we've been seeing these, obviously, for decades. The idea that the age of disclosure came was that Dan Farah was able to get us to 34 senior officials to trust him and break our silence about an 80-year cover-up about UAPs and non-human intelligent life. When we're seeing these, we're seeing very bright orbs, very bright objects that are emitting some energy, but they're not showing propulsion. They're instantaneously taking off into different directions. Again, things that physics has inhibited us from being able to do as humans. We're continuing to see that type of technology proliferate. It's interesting to note that several of the astronauts and several of the earlier days where fighter pilots were reporting them during World War II, the same type of descriptions are exactly what we're seeing now in the files and the videos that are being released.
1: And the technology, it seems, of what we're seeing is about on par with World War II, seems to me. Like, looks like Pong.
0: Yeah, I don't know why we can never get a clear picture of anything.
2: It's possible that maybe the UFOs are just naturally out of focus.
1: Maybe that's what it is, yeah.
0: Maybe that's part of the diversionary tactics they dreamed up from years ago. Yeah, who knows? I don't know. I'm kind of with you on this. Give me some hard evidence.
1: Uh-oh.
2: Nope.
0: I'm serious.
1: Forever.
0: I know.
1: Forever, but you said. I won't say it because they'll come for me.
0: Well, if they come for me, I got my phone near me, and I can get a quick picture.
1: Yeah. Well, the other part where he said commercial pilots are seeing this every day. We're getting reports every day. Yeah. We haven't seen any video. Like, what are we talking about? So what are they seeing, Brett?
6: You know, surprisingly, there has been a large uptick in commercial airline pilots reporting UAPs on a daily basis, is what the FBI and the FAA are telling us. Since the stigma has been broken, mainly because of movies like The Age of Disclosure, pilots both in the military and in the commercial sector are coming forward with what they're seeing, aren't as afraid to actually say, I've seen something that's not a drone, it's not another flight object, it's something we don't understand.
1: Wouldn't you see this a whole lot more? If that's happening all the time?
0: Yeah, you would think.
2: Yeah, well, millions of people fly every single day.
0: Yeah.
1: Yes.

0: you didn't see it out there? It was only the, you only see it out of the front? I'm trying to understand. I'm not trying to just say, dude, you're a freaking liar, but it doesn't make sense to me. Yeah.
1: It's like the Twilight Zone episode with William Shatner. It's on the wing of the plane, right?
0: Okay.
1: There it is. He looks out. Nobody else saw it, but he did.
0: Right.
1: Yeah.
0: Okay.
1: Here's a question for you. I'm back to they're everywhere.
0: Okay.
1: Okay.
0: Now they know what you said. They know what you said.
1: It's been recorded.
0: Yes.
1: In their oversized brains.
0: Well, yeah. This could be on a best of show, so it's going to roll out who knows how many times.
1: Oh, gosh.
0: You say, I'm with you. I want proof.
2: Yeah.
1: Well, I kind of, I don't know.
0: Here's another question.
1: Mm-hmm.
0: This is getting a lot of play online. When you hear it's all downhill from here, that mean things getting worse or better?
1: Better.
0: David?
2: Worse.
0: Yeah.
1: Uphill would be worse.
0: Things are all uphill from here.
1: Yeah, that's worse.
0: You don't hear that as much.
1: Downhill, you're skating, man. You're going right straight down the hill, right?
0: 2,000 people weighed in on this. 87% think it means things are getting worse. 13% getting easier.
1: I don't get it.
0: Yeah, like it's just going, it's like we're going down, down, down. Like it's just all downhill.
1: Oh.
0: It's all bad from here.
1: I thought it was better.
0: For the first time, you're one of 13% that saw it as positive. There's hope for Scotty.
2: Scott the optimist. Wow.
0: Yes, I love it.
1: Can't believe I said that now. I'm going to go back on that and say, no, it's wrong.
0: Oh, you got to hear what Spencer Pratt said in that LA race. We got to get to that. And the five stories we're watching coming up.

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9: The Markley, Van Camp, and Robbins Show. Jamie Markley, David Van Camp, Scott Robbins. Uh-huh. 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
10: 1, 2, 3, 4, 5.
11: Okay, number 5, just a crazy situation in Galveston. 8 students were rescued after being trapped on a roller coaster nearly 100 feet in the air. This was on the Iron Shark at Pleasure Pier. They were stuck mid-air before rescue crews removed them all one by one. Man, they're up there in the lift. Mm-hmm. Which, like, getting out of the harness and then onto that thing and then lowered down to the ground, that part of it would, to me, be scarier than just being stuck up there. I'd be like, you know what? I'll wait. Maybe they'll fix the ride. It's all right.
9: Yeah, just stay on it. Yeah. Buckled in. Just keep going.
11: Yeah.
9: Now, are they going to open their ride later this year from Blue Origin? Probably not a good idea.
12: Yeah.
11: Well, that thing went kablooey, didn't it?
9: Oh, boy. Yeah.
11: Number 4, former Biden aide Megan Hayes is telling C-SPAN that the Bidens need to just go away. As Jill Biden's memoir is coming out, she says it risks reopening debates about age and the election, not age, senility, and cover-ups. The American people deserve to know who was running the country for real for 4 years.
13: No one said that. Who said that?
11: Well, it's pretty obvious. And then number 3, meanwhile, Jill Biden, very much not going away. She's got some scores to settle for sure. She was asked about Joe's stage 4 cancer diagnosis, which was just an absolute shock.
9: Oh, yeah.
11: She tells CBS it was shocking, but somehow it was missed. I don't believe it was missed. I think they knew.
9: You don't get any better health care than that.
11: No, I find that.
9: It's very hard to believe.
12: Oh, well, a senile old guy comes in, you're running tests on everything. Well,
9: of course.
11: And they said after a certain age, they don't test, they don't test for the usual marker in the blood for this because it can give you a lot of false positives. But he had had prostate problems in the past, years ago.
9: Yes.
11: So, like, they would definitely be, every doctor that was out comfortable enough to talk about it said, yeah, with that particular patient, with his history, yeah, I would. It doesn't make sense that they wouldn't be looking for this.
9: Not only that, when did we find out he had it?
11: After he left office.
9: Okay. Jill said she thought he had a stroke or was having a stroke during the debate. Yeah. You didn't get a full checkup?
11: Right.
9: Then?
11: Yeah. Number 2, a federal prosecutor in Illinois is denying those reports of a criminal investigation into E. Jean Carroll. This is the woman who claimed Trump raped her but couldn't remember what year. And she lied about the lawsuit against Trump being funded by outside sources. There had been reporting that the Justice Department was investigating her for possible criminal charges. The federal prosecutor who was mentioned said, no, we're not doing that. And then number one, President Trump reviewing yet another potential Iran deal.
12: Are they still meeting currently?
9: I had not looked up in the last 20 minutes or so. They were in the Situation Room earlier going over the whole thing and how they were going to proceed. So as soon as we know more, we'll pass it along. This is the Markley, Van Camp, and Robin show.
12: How many pizzas were delivered?
9: See, the questions you asked that no one would think to ask.
12: Yeah, well, I mean, isn't that what
9: then maybe most people don't care about. But still, it's interesting.
12: No, to me it is.
9: I know.
12: Because you can tell a lot by reading those tea leaves.
9: Really? So if they ordered a lot of pizzas,
12: pizza, then be there a while, well, and, there, you know.
9: That means there's no decision made, right?
12: Right.
11: There are people who do track pizza orders and activity of delivery places near the Pentagon.
9: Just how many people are going to stay there working, that sort of thing.
12: Yeah.
9: But not in the Situation Room, really.
11: No.
12: Well, they got to eat.
11: They got a kitchen in the White House.
9: There's a new ad from Spencer Pratt. Have you seen it yet? Oh, my gosh. Hilarious. You got to hear this. And Around to What's Your Story is coming right up.

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3: Dell stock soaring Friday. The PC maker experiencing major demand for its AI servers that are powered by chip giant NVIDIA, in turn boosting its profit and revenue forecast. The U.S. Securities and Exchange Commission said it's looking to get rid of a Biden administration climate rule. Chinese electric vehicle maker BYD unveiling a new self-driving chip that's significantly cheaper than NVIDIA's. Universal Music Group declining Pershing Square Capital's $65 billion buyout bid, calling it undervalued. Our neighbor to the north showing signs it could be in a recession. Canada's economy contracted in three of the last five quarters. Wall Street ending the week with a rally. The Dow soaring 364 points, S&P 500 rising 16, NASDAQ gaining 55. And that's your Fox Business Report. I'm Laura Cantor, invested in you.
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14: Partly sunny skies this afternoon with a high temperature near 80. As we continue to follow an isolated shower, thunder shower. South winds this afternoon at 10 to 20 miles per hour. We'll fall to 58 tonight with periods of showers. And for tomorrow, expect a mostly cloudy day. Scattered showers and thunderstorms, especially in the morning, high of 78. From the Storm Center, I'm Scott Martin.
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16: Robin Show, Jamie Markley, David Van Camp, Scott Robbins. Well, it's been fun for a lot of us to watch Spencer Pratt run for mayor of L.A.
17: I'm having a good time.
16: Bringing common sense to the conversation.
17: Yep.
16: And it's interesting, it doesn't seem that there's much argument against him outside of, well, that's a reality TV guy.
17: Oh, I know. Yeah.
16: And he's got no experience. So?
17: So is Trump.
16: Well, that's their point. We're going to do this again?
18: Yeah.
16: It's already failed.
17: Yeah, we're going to do this again. A president that's won twice. Yeah.
16: But when it comes to the actual, you know, topics he's talking about and the issues, there's no argument.
17: Well, no.
16: And the way he's done his whole PR campaign has been pretty brilliant. And the use of AI in some of the videos, there's a new one out. And I'll try to set it up. You've got a young woman. It looks to be early 20s, mid-20s, tops, attractive young female. Her mom is bringing her into the hospital because she's talking about voting for Spencer Pratt. Okay, so you see Cedars-Sinai Medical Center, and here's the ambulance, and they're bringing her in.
19: Please.
16: Mom's distraught. They take her into the ER.
19: My daughter. She's sick.
12: Spencer Pratt is the common sense choice for Los Angeles. Just look around. The city is a mess and our leaders have failed us. Homelessness, crime, drugs, everything is worse under Karen Bass.
16: This is okay, so now you've got the doctor. Mom's got tears coming down her eyes. Doctor looks very, very concerned and says,
20: bad. She's caught the Pratt. How did this happen?
12: We restrict her media diet. New York Times, MSNBC, NPR, maybe CNN if we're feeling frisky. Something must have slipped through.
20: Does she know anyone, anyone at all, who thinks for themselves?
12: I don't know. I don't think so. What is this?
20: It starts with a mild cough. And then, next thing you know, you hate seeing homeless drug addicts inject near kids. It's very contagious. I'm going to prescribe 4 doses of NPR every hour on the hour, 2 doses of the New York Times, and 5 doses of the LA Times.
12: Why was Karen Bass in Ghana while the city was burning?
20: 6 doses. 6 doses of the LA Times. We'll have to hold her in quarantine with the others for a few days. It's protocol.
16: Yep. Now, bringing her in, and there's all these other people. Now the doctor's starting to cough. Very funny, man.
18: Oh, no.
16: Yes.
17: Well, his campaign has rolled out some great stuff.
16: No doubt.
17: Oh, I mean, buzzworthy.
18: Definitely. Oh, yeah. My favorite thing is the power washing ads. Where they have the stencil that says, imagine if the sidewalk was this clean, vote Pratt. It's just a stencil that they draw. They slap it down, or they slap it down on a dirty sidewalk, and then they power wash the words into it.
16: Yes.
18: That's hilarious. I mean, he's not going to win, but it is fun to watch it.
16: Oh, yeah. Well, and then he will make people part of the campaign, people he's talked to in different ads.
21: For somebody who's been on this corner for this long, how bad is it right now?
22: Probably the worst it's been in recent years. This needle giveaway program that is in the park has got to stop. These kids need a place to play. They need a place to grow up. They don't have. With all of this, it was taken away from them. We used to have boats in the lake where you could go out on a Sunday and spend time with your family and your loved ones and enjoy the park, enjoy the fresh air, enjoy the outdoors. We no longer have that. I like your passion, and I think it's something the city of L.A. needs.
16: Yeah. All these parks, it's taken over.
18: Yeah.
16: It's crazy.
17: Wow.
16: But Jimmy Kimmel, he thinks...
17: Oh, this
16: press.
17: Guy.
16: Yeah.
23: The mayor of L.A. is in charge of a $14 billion annual budget. Spencer Pratt is not the person who should be in charge of it.
16: Really? So you should have this other person that watches the money go to the homeless problem, only to bring tons more in when she said 2026 it's going to be gone.
18: Right.
16: It doesn't make any sense. So yeah, having fun watching that.
18: Yeah, we need to stay with the people who failed because we're comfortable with them.
16: Yeah. Well, and he's done with Karen Bass and Gavin Newsom, who endorsed her, of course. I don't think he was surprised by it. This is what he said.
0: It's not shocking because they're alleged criminal partners. Not only did they work together in their negligence in burning down 7,000 houses and 12 people alive, but they're both complicit in laundering, what, $24 billion to actually increase homelessness. There has not been a reduction in one homeless person. Actually, there's been an increase of naked drug addict zombies in front of every kid's playground, every kid's school, every coffee shop. So that is, of course, because they're, you know, they both should be in jail together.
16: Yeah. He's just saying it. Well, I know that it's a long shot, and I know what Polly Market was saying.
18: Mm-hmm.
16: But as time goes on, it does seem like he's gaining more traction just from people that look at it like, okay, this guy's just telling the truth. This is the issue with the city. All the different issues. What's effective?
18: Yeah.
16: I mean, if you can just get out of your political lane and just say, what makes sense to, you know, cure this problem? It's not more needles, and it's not bringing more homeless in.
18: No.
16: So, yeah, it'll be interesting to see where it all goes. Now, all of a sudden, I think there's like this outside chance.
17: I hope you're right.
16: You know, no. You do look at the whole Trump thing and the percentage chances early on and the way it grew, you never know. Just put it that way. All right, it's that time. We do it a couple of times a day. Go around the table. May not be the biggest story out there, but it caught your attention. David, what's your story here?
18: Well, it's the end of an era. Betacek Middle School in Austin, Texas has closed its doors for the final time. It's been open since 1972, but Austin Independent School District faces a $181 million budget deficit, and the only reason I'm bringing this in is because this school was featured in the film Dazed and Confused.
16: Oh, wow!
18: Yeah, that was like the hallway scenes and inside the school and all that. It was this school, and so now it is being shut down because liberals hate fun. You could close any number of schools, but you had to close that one.
16: Man. When's the last time you watched that movie?
18: It's been a long time since I've watched that
17: movie. Yeah. How about you?
16: I want to say maybe 5 or 6 years ago. And then if you have teenagers at the time, like when, of course, when I first saw it, I'm like, oh my gosh, this is hilarious.
17: Yeah.
16: This is like partially my older sister and older brother's friends from that era. It's like I could name the different characters. When you have teenage kids, it's a little bit different. You're looking at everything through a different lens.
18: Yeah.
16: It's like watching Fast Times at Ridgemont High years later. Like, well, what I thought was great. Whoa. Hey, right. hey.
17: Yeah.
16: A little different now.
17: Yeah.
16: But there are different scenes I'll still watch because the dialogue is hilarious.
17: Yep.
16: All right, Scotty, what do you got for your story?
17: A lot of cheering has been going on because of the ratings in the NBA Finals. But before that, there's a little bit of a problem here, and the ratings discourse this postseason is pretty misleading. To the claim that the Thunder-Spurs was the most-watched Western Conference Finals in 25 years, it's the Conference Finals series on NBC. See, they moved it. And for the last 25 years, it's been on cable.
16: Yeah, cable or ABC, right?
17: Yes, but it hasn't had that wide audience it had before.
16: Right.
17: And they're saying that's a little misleading to say this. All of a sudden, the NBA is back, right?
16: I got
17: it. So they're saying that. Put simply, the numbers that NBC and NBA are promoting do not prove that the league is officially back. Now, consider the NBA's claim that the first round was the highest-rated opening round in 33 years. Beyond the Nielsen changes and the kind of the move back on what they've been doing, this is also the first time in a long time that you can't, local markets were X'd out. The local markets that carry the games all season long couldn't do it anymore, right?
16: Okay.
17: And now you've got New York, Los Angeles, this is some of the big markets that have to go to NBC to watch it.
16: Okay.
17: So therefore, boom, elevated those numbers again. So
16: because early on, I had saw that numbers were down.
17: Yeah, well, they may have been down. We're talking like the last round here.
16: Okay.
17: What's been going on in the last round. I don't know about the precursor rounds. But you know, I'm watching the game last night, and I say this as I'm a basketball fan.
16: Mm-hmm.
17: I don't watch a lot of the NBA. mm-hmm. just because my favorite NBA team is not even on anything that mm-hmm. I can get, even on cable right now.
1: Yeah.
17: Right? So I don't watch a lot of games. That being said, last night I'm watching this game and thinking to myself how much the game's changed, because I would say one out of every three times down the floor, it was a three that went up,
1: oh, yeah.
17: if not more. Everybody's shooting threes. Everybody.
1: Analytics.
17: It's insane.
1: Yes.
17: How much the game has changed, and that's where the game is now.
1: Yeah.
17: It's just popping threes from everywhere, and that gets a little boring sometimes.
1: Yes. People have been griping about that for a few years.
17: Yeah, it just kind of upsets me a little bit that so much of the game has been taken over by guys shooting threes.
1: Yeah. I got a text from a buddy of mine last night. It said, Spurs OKC has me watching the NBA.
17: Me too.
1: Basketball fan.
17: Yeah.
1: That, like, say 10 years ago when I watched a lot of NBA,
17: yeah,
1: like,
17: you did.
1: I just can't get into it.
17: Yeah. Why?
1: At the time, for him, it was a lot of threes, and it was just not the way it was.
17: I did notice that last night, almost to a fault. I don't know if I've noticed it before and kind of shrugged it off, but last night I'm like, my God, is anybody going to take a 10-foot jumper from anywhere, you know?
1: Yeah. I'm
17: cranking them out from the whole game.
1: Yeah.
17: Whoever scored the most threes wins.
1: For my story, I had no idea that this was the voice of Smokey the Bear. Have you heard this story?
17: No.
1: From back in the day.
17: Yeah.
1: Sam Elliott. I didn't know that.
17: Sam Elliott was Smokey the Bear?
1: This came up in an interview.
17: Only you can prevent forest fires. Well, now
1: yes.
17: that I think about it, yeah.
1: Yeah, this was it.
2: Do people know you were Smokey the Bear?
3: Well, apparently you do. Only you can prevent wildfires. You know what was interesting is I've been doing that voice for a long time, not the commercials that they're doing now. Now he's very talkative. He's like everybody today. He's got something to say.
1: He's saying that. The most disappointing thing was that dude doing the ad for Kamala Harris.
18: Oh, yeah.
1: It's like Sam Elliott.
17: I know.
1: Really?
17: Yeah.
1: Because of an actor you enjoy. It just kind of killed it a little bit. Mm-hmm. I thought he was good in Landman. It was all right. Yeah. The role he's playing there.
17: Yeah.
18: I know, for a
1: Billy
18: moment.
1: Billy Bob Thornton's dad.
18: After I saw that endorsement of Kamala Harris, I almost became pro-forest fire.
1: Yeah. It's like sometimes
17: that was
1: it's
17: tough.
1: Like, it's like with anybody, you know what I mean? It's like, okay, can you just concentrate on the stuff that you have in common? And the stuff you don't. But it's still mind-blowing to
17: me.
1: See,
17: I loved him as Virgil Earp.
1: Yes.
17: And I loved him in The Dude.
1: Right. Well, dude.
17: The Dude Abides.
1: I got a little bit of a clip. Remember when he was talking about that movie Power of the Dog?
18: Oh, yeah.
17: Yeah.
1: Cumberbatch in it. He's like, this was a bunch of nonsense in it. Something
4: about
1: that
4: movie?
3: Yeah, you want to talk about that piece of
4: Oh, no. You didn't like that one?
3: No.
4: Okay. Why?
3: I'll tell you why.
4: Okay.
3: I read a I didn't like it anyway.
4: Yeah.
3: I looked at it when I was down there in Texas in 1883.
4: Yeah.
3: And what really brought it home to me the other day, why I said, do you want to talk about
4: yeah.
3: it?
4: Yeah, yeah.
3: There was a full-page ad out in the L.A. Times, and there was a review, not a review, but a
4: blurb,
3: a clip, yeah.
4: Yeah.
3: And it talked about the evisceration of the American myth. And I thought, what the f***? What the f***?
4: What does that mean?
3: This is the guy that's done Westerns forever.
4: For his whole life.
3: The evisceration of the American West. I mean, they made it look like, what are all those dancers, those guys in New York that wear bow ties and not much else?
4: Uh-huh.
3: Remember them from back in the day?
4: Oh, the Chippendales?
3: Yeah.
4: Yeah.
3: That's what all these cowboys in that movie looked like.
4: Uh-huh.
3: They're all running around in chaps and no shirts. There's all these allusions to homosexuality throughout the movie.
4: Yeah.
1: And I just remember him. It's like, how in the world can this guy say, yeah, I'm for Kamala Harris? It just doesn't compute in my head at all. Yeah. So just try to forget it.
17: Trump hatred.
1: I guess.
17: Yeah.
1: This man. Have you ever heard of a drunk driver claiming he had the blood of Christ in him? Oh, we got Nimrods in the news coming up and a news update. We'll set you up with the Friday 5 coming up.

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15: News update. Trump has entered the Situation Room to make final determination on Iran.
16: All right.
15: We're keeping an eye on that. And now,
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21: I love the poorly educated.
15: New Zealand's where we're going. Dunedin. It's where a man was swerving all over the road. Cops pull him over. Oh, that guy's hammered. He said, you got to understand, I've consumed the blood of Christ.
17: Oh, gosh.
15: You can't arrest me. Talking three times the legal limit.
17: Mm.
15: Three times. He said, no, I consumed it at Mass. You can't punish me for that. It's the blood of Christ.
16: So he drank a lot of wine.
15: That's a lot of communion, man.
17: Yeah, it is.
15: Three times the legal limit?
17: Yeah. Like, little cups, too.
15: You're arrested.
17: Yeah.
15: Sorry about that.
17: Mm-hmm.
15: All right, we got to set you up with the Friday Five. What is the day today?
16: Today is Heat Awareness Day. Get ready for hot weather with summer on the way.
15: Oh, so we're talking about songs with either hot or heat in the title.
17: Oh, hot or heat. Okay.
15: Oh, it's a great list, too. You want to get in early? Here's the number. 1-888-485-MVCR. Hot or heat in the title for the Friday Five. Next.
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0: A holding pattern. Elisa Brady, Fox News. No word yet on a decision from President Trump hours after he posted about a Situation Room meeting on a proposed deal with Iran, which continues to publicly criticize U.S. demands.
1: The U.S. says Tehran must agree to never have a nuclear weapon or bomb and that the Strait of Hormuz be reopened for unrestricted shipping traffic in both directions. If agreed, the memorandum would also extend the ceasefire for 60 days, and the U.S. would lift its blockade of Iranian ports in proportion to Iran allowing the passage of commercial shipping.
0: Fox Business's Ashley Webster in Tel Aviv. Iran also pushing for sanctions relief. President Trump's posting that no money will be exchanged until further notice. A federal judge orders the president's name removed from the Kennedy Center, ruling the center's board overstepped its bounds by unilaterally approving the change.
2: Judge Christopher Cooper says the formal renaming of the Kennedy Center in honor of President Trump must get congressional approval. Separately, the judge is preventing temporarily the administration from closing the Kennedy Center for 2 years for major renovations. Both issues are likely to be appealed.
0: Fox's Jared Halpern at the White House. A different federal judge just ordering New Hampshire to make voter registration easier by allowing people to attest U.S. citizenship even without documents to prove it. That ruling stops short of deciding whether it's constitutional to require proof of citizenship to vote. New Jersey Governor Mikey Sherrill calling for both sides to cool things down after days of clashes between anti-ICE protesters and federal agents outside a migrant detention center in Newark.
3: New Jersey law enforcement is today establishing a peaceful, protected protest zone in the area right outside Delaney Hall.
0: Homeland Security has denied protester claims about detainee treatment. A mountaineering group just confirming three climbers who fell on Alaska's Mount McKinley are dead, a fourth evacuated. America's listening to Fox News.
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32: From the Kello.com News Center, I'm Tom Rooney. After decades in South Dakota law enforcement, Attorney General Marty Jackley is hoping to make a difference in the nation's capital. Jackley is the Republican candidate for Congress and says the fight is in Washington. As a farm and ranch owner, he says he'd like to join the House Agriculture Committee if elected.
33: Agriculture in South Dakota is king. It's important to us. There's work to be done on the farm bill to get basically our producers and our ranchers fair trade.
32: Jackley also says he could make a difference on the Judiciary Committee with his experience in law enforcement. Iowa is sending 120 National Guard soldiers to the nation's capital in July, leading up to the America 250 celebration. Their mission includes security and crowd control. Millions of people are expected to visit the Capitol to celebrate the nation's 250th anniversary. One person is hospitalized after an electrical fire in the Ward Hotel in Aberdeen yesterday. Smoke was coming from an air conditioning unit when crews arrived. Power to the unit was shut down and the blaze was quickly extinguished. And warm weather has arrived. Sioux Falls pools are opening this afternoon. The new $4.4 million McKinnon Park wading pool is opening for the first time this afternoon. Park Development Specialist Tyler Landry says the city and its residents are ready for the community favorite to be back in operation.
4: Going from an over 50-year-old pool to today's standard is both challenging but reassuring that we're offering a high-quality experience for our users. We're excited to open the new pool and can't wait for you to experience the park's latest investment.
32: The new wading pool features a zero-depth entry and a maximum depth of 2 feet, a two-person water slide, and a number of spray features. From the Kello.com News Center, I'm Tom Rooney.
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6: The clouds are going to keep lingering for this evening and into the overnight hours with chances for showers. Lows are expected to be above average near 59, and southeast winds are going to increase heading into tomorrow. Gusts up to 30 miles per hour are possible with a high of 78 and more chances for rain. From the Killoland Live Doppler HD Storm Center, I'm meteorologist Jalen Borison.
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15: 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Jamie Markley, David Van Camp, Scott Robbins. Oh, it's Friday. That feels good. It's time for our countdown, the Friday Five.
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15: Ah, yes. Every Friday, our countdown, the Friday Five. And today, what is it, David? Heat Awareness Day or something?
16: Yes, ahead of the hot summer. Be aware that it's going to be summer, and it might get hot.
17: Are we going to get the tips from you today?
16: Well, I will try to give you tips. Yes, when it is hot outside, what you want to do is you want to take every heavy sweater you own and put it on. The darker the colors, the better. Mm-hmm. And walk around outside drinking nothing but whiskey and milk.
15: There you go. Sweat it out.
16: Yes.
17: Yeah.
16: It's okay. It's called conditioning.
15: All right.
17: Last year we urged people to wear do-rags and put ice cubes in them.
16: Yeah.
17: Just in case.
15: 1-888-485-MVCR is the number. It's a good list. There's some arguments here and there, but that's what makes it fun.
17: Yeah.
15: Who's up first, David?
16: Let's talk to Danny in Wisconsin. Hey, Danny.
11: It's Donnie. You know, I love, anyway, I was getting a rubbing spoonful of medicine from my wife today, and a song came to be, you know, it's the rubbing spoonful. You know their name. It's Hot Times, Summer in the City.
17: Summer in the City. That's summer in the City, though.
15: Yeah.
17: So Hot or Heat is not involved in that one.
15: Yeah. Sorry, man.
17: But it is in the lyric.
15: It is in the lyric, but it's not in the title.
16: Yeah.
15: So, yeah, sorry, man.
17: Darn the luck.
15: Yeah. Who's next?
16: Let's talk to Damon. Hey, Damon.
12: Yeah, Hotter Than Hell by Kiss.
15: Oh, yeah.
17: Love this song.
15: Yeah.

0: What album was that for Kiss? What number?
1: That was their second album.
0: Very good. Yes. Yeah. Checking you out for the trivia.
1: I was a big Kiss fan then.
0: Yeah.
1: Yes.
0: All right, David, who's next?
2: Let's talk to Woody in Vancouver. Hey, Woody.
3: Hey, guys. Love your show. But y'all make folks uncomfortable by reporting four-hour roller coaster rescues, shark bites, and scalding your junk?
1: Mm-hmm. Yeah, I know. Yeah. All in one day.
0: Yeah, it's tough, man.
1: Yeah.
0: Yes.
3: Well, it's all going downhill. Lunch hour.
0: So what you thinking,
3: it's
0: Woody?
3: It's all downhill from here, man.
0: Yes,
3: okay.
0: It is.
3: I've got Foreigner, Hot-Blooded.
0: Oh, yeah.
4: Number two.

0: My sister had that one on 8-track. Oh, yeah.
1: The Double Vision album?
0: Yes. Yeah. That song was everywhere. That has held up really well. That's definitely a test of timer. That easily could have been number one. That was your number one, Scott.
2: Yeah, it was. Because the test of time is so big on that.
0: Oh, yeah. No doubt about it. All right, David, who's next?
3: Let's talk to John in Connecticut. Hey, John.
4: Hey, good afternoon, and happy National Paperclip Day. But that list just doesn't hold up.
3: Yeah, it's hard.
5: No, not so much.
2: Good one.
0: You doing good, John?
4: Thank you. Well, I wanted to just give you an update. You had the story about Ivoryton, Connecticut, or Ivorytown, Connecticut, a couple of days ago, and yeah. I will actually be there tomorrow, so I'll be able to check it out and update you next week.
3: All right.
4: Hopefully, if
0: yeah.
4: I get
0: there.
2: Correspondent cool. duty. All right.
0: Love it.
4: We have a history of this. We spelled Verrazano wrong on the longest bridge in the world. We spelled Cuomo wrong on the renaming of the Tappan Zee Bridge, so we do this often.
0: All right. What are you thinking today, John?
4: I am thinking of Van Halen and their best video, in my opinion, Hot for Teacher.
0: John, it's a walk-off for
6: number
0: you.
6: Number one.

0: that your number one, David?
1: Yes, it was. Yeah.
2: You're a great American.
3: You like it.
1: It was in my top five.
4: Yeah, yeah. This song just comes out of the gate at 1,000 miles an hour.
5: It's fantastic.
4: It sounds so
6: it does
4: good.
6: Do that, yep.
5: Yeah, it's great.
3: Nothing else needs to be said.
6: We had Foreigner, and Lou Gramm is croaking solo right now, and David Lee Roth is also out there on the old croaking Van Halen song.
2: Goodness gracious. Yeah.
4: How do you forget the chorus to Jump?
5: I have no idea.
4: He did that.
5: Oh, wow. Is that sad?
2: Dude.
5: All right.
3: So I was on a high there. Don't bring me down, man.
6: Former first lady was at that show, and she thought he was having a stroke.
4: but wanted to keep rocking, right?
6: Right, yes.
2: All right, who's next?
4: Let's talk to Steve calling in from Illinois. Hey, Steve?
7: Yes, sir.
3: What's going on, Steve?
7: It's Central Illinois, summertime, and that's just hot, hot, hot. Buster Poindexter.
2: Oh, yeah.
6: David Johansen.
3: Where is Hot, Hot, Hot?
6: There somewhere, right?
3: I'm looking for it.
6: It's on the list.
3: Do you have it, David? I know it's on the list.
4: I'm looking for it.
6: Feeling hot, hot, hot.
3: Ah! Did I lose the file? I might have lost the file.
4: I don't know.
3: Sing it, Scott.
6: I only know that part.
3: Well, you
6: feeling
3: say it again.
6: Hot, hot, hot. Hot, hot, hot.
3: Yes, very good.
6: Thank you.
3: Yes. Well played. Oh, sometimes it's weird. I'll tell you now, there's another song that David's going to have to play because the file did not come through. And it's really weird when that'll happen into our music system.
4: Mm-hmm.
3: So anyway, all right, who's next?

0: And my daughter was in Huntington, West Virginia for a couple of years. I have to ask her, did you see Kiefer Sutherland at that place?
1: Yeah, it was about 10 years ago, man. But I got a song for you. I don't think you've gotten it yet. And that would be from Beverly Hills Cop and Glenn Frey. And the H is O. The heat is on.
0: Yes, well played, bro.
2: Number three.
3: The heat is on. The heat is on. The heat is on.
0: It's a fun song.
4: Oh, yeah.
0: Big hit. You played that at Top 40.
4: Oh, yeah.
0: It's just fun.
4: Mm-hmm. Summery feel to it.
0: Yes.
5: Oh, yeah. Good test of time on that one, too.
0: Oh, my gosh. Still gets played, doesn't it?
5: Mm-hmm.
0: All I can think right now is, I want to hear this music that Tony's talking about from Kiefer Sutherland, because I've never heard it. I'm very intrigued.
4: I didn't know he
0: now.
4: Made music, so.
0: Yeah, well, until we had the news that he canceled the tour.
4: Wow.
0: Because of lack of sales. Okay, so we got number one, we got number two, we got number three. We're looking for four and five. It's songs with hot or heat in the title. And who's next, David?
5: Let's talk to Greg. Hey, Greg.
6: Gentlemen.
0: Greg.
6: Hey. Yeah. That's Donald Sutherland, man. He really disappoints me. Voting for Kamala.
0: Oh.
4: Oh, yeah.
0: Yeah, Sam Elliott. It's weird.
6: Oh, Sam Elliott. I mixed them two up.
4: That's okay. We don't know who Donald Sutherland voted for.
6: Yeah, there's this guy at Brewer Stadium selling beer to dudes out of his truck, like that wine person, the wine lady at the soccer games.
4: Yeah.
6: You believe that story, Scott?
4: I'll believe anything you tell me.
6: How about
0: Greg's just messing with everybody?
6: I'm trying.
0: Yes,
6: hot time in the city or hot fun in the city goes out to Monica.
0: Okay.
6: Is that what the name of it is?
0: Hot fun in the summertime?
4: Hot fun in the summertime or hot child in the city? I don't know.
0: We can

0: once I found out what the song was about, it creeped me out.
1: Oh, well, yeah.
0: It's about teenage prostitution.
1: Yeah. Well, yeah. Well, you know, Nick is from the streets.
0: Nick Gilder from the streets. Yeah. What was his follow-up to that one?
1: I don't know. I have no idea. He's Canadian, and...
0: Did he have much of a career other than that song?
1: I don't recall anything.
0: It's the only song I know.
1: I played that one. That was 1978, I think.
2: His follow-up album was Live from Epstein Island.
0: Oh, yeah. No. Is that the way you introed that back in the day? Here's a song about child prostitution.
1: I don't
0: Hot
1: think
0: child
1: I did.
0: In the city. Oh, gosh.
1: Casey didn't either. We'll ask him, though.
0: I bet most people have no idea.
1: I didn't, actually. I just thought it was about a young girl.
0: There you go. 1-888-485-MVCR. Hot or heat in the title for the Friday 5, and we'll wrap it up next.

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8: Cloudy skies are going to continue this evening, along with the chance for showers increasing during the overnight hours. Temperatures will cool to a low of 59 with southeast winds at 10 to 20 miles per hour. By tomorrow, winds are going to pick up and it will be a gloomy day as more rain is likely and highs get to around 78. From the Killoland Live Doppler HD Storm Center, I'm meteorologist Jalen Morrison.
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10: The Markley Van Camp and Robbins Show. Jamie Markley, David Van Camp, Scott Robbins. Okay. We got the Robbins Trifecta coming up. News updates to get to. But first, wrapping up the Friday Five. Songs with hot or heat in the title. That's your number one. Hot the Teacher. Van Halen. Foreigner Hot Blooded at two. The Heat is on from Glenn Frey. From the Beverly Hills Cop soundtrack at three. And we've had some great honorable mentions. The number call, 1-888-485-MVCR. And who is next, David?
11: Let's talk to Matthew in San Antonio, feeling good about the Spurs today.
12: Yay, go Spurs.
13: Hello.
11: Hey,
12: Matthew.
11: Hey, Matthew.
13: Hey, how's it going, guys?
11: Fantastic. How are you, man?
13: I'm doing fantastic. Doing great. I'm sorry, guys. Hold on one second. I will take you to the Waffle House in a minute. That friend of mine thinks he's having a stroke. Hold on. I'm on the radio. Hang on, guys. All right. So my pick is Heat of the Moment. Heat of the Moment by Asia.
0: Yes.
12: Number 5.
14: 'Cause it's the heat of the moment.
0: You would have played that as a current at Top 40.
15: Yeah.
0: That was the number one song, right?
15: Yep.
0: 1982?
15: Yep.
0: Yeah.
15: Only time will tell in that one were the big hits.
0: Oh, yeah. Soul Survivor?
15: Yeah, I never played that one.
0: Oh. That might have been rock only. Yeah. That was a big album, and then really nothing after that first one. But
15: it was this big super group.
0: Super group, yes. All right, David, who's next?
11: Let's talk to Tony. Hey, Tony.
15: Hey, good morning, gentlemen.
0: Hey, Tony.
15: I'm here. How you guys doing?
0: Good, great, man.
15: All right. Well, I am here with my favorite, Led Zeppelin. Of course, everyone's favorite summer food, hot dog.
0: Thanks, Tony. It's fun.
11: Yeah, but boy, that guitar part, Jimmy Page could not play it.
0: Well, Jimmy was not in fine form.
11: He was not
0: at that part of his career.
11: No, he was very good at doing drugs and drinking.
0: He was.
11: If you want to try to put a positive spin on it.
0: Yes.
11: He had hobbies.
0: That bastard.
11: Yes.
15: Yeah, he was a mess.
11: But it's like, that was the best take they had, too. That's the...
0: Ooh, yeah.
11: Buddy. Yikes.
0: All right, who's next?
11: Let's talk to Kyra. Hey, Kyra.
16: Hello. It's been a while. Since
0: no kidding, Kyra. How you been?
16: Friday 5. Oh, I'm doing great. Enjoying the nice weather here. But I'm thinking it would be Martha and the Vandals, Heat Wave.
0: Oh, yeah. Yes.
17: You got to hold on me, or is this the way love is supposed to be? It's like a heat wave.
15: Well, Linda Ronstadt had a hit with it.
0: Oh, that's right. Yeah. That's fun.
15: Oh, yeah.
0: A lot of fun songs on this list. From my guy Johnny, he's talking about fun, man.
18: I turned around and there was a big old pump.
0: Jerry Reed.
18: He said, hello, boy. Then he gave us a grin and said, look like I'm going to have to haul y'all in and keep all that money for evidence. I said, well, son.

0: My dad bought that album. Loved it. That was great. Yeah,
1: that was one of my pop's favorite ones, too.
0: All right, David, who you got?
2: Well, let's talk to Don in Arizona. Hey, Don.
3: Hey, how you doing, fellas?
0: You're doing great, Don.
3: I got that. I listen to you on my computer when I'm in Arizona.
1: Thanks.
3: Well, the last two things me and my ex-wife actually agreed about was the only decent disco song was Hot Stuff by Donna Summers, and the second thing was, other than that, disco sucks.
1: There you go.
0: But that Donna Summer, that was a big hit.
2: Oh, sure it was.
1: 79.
2: Yeah.
3: Oh, yeah.
0: And you played that as a current

0: you remember what record label she was on?
1: Trying to remember now. A&M?
0: Casablanca.
1: Oh, that's right.
0: Same as Kiss.
1: Casablanca? Okay, yes. Yeah, I guess she was.
0: Yeah, just trivia. Mindless trivia. Well, all right, David, who's next?
2: We got Dave in Michigan. Hey, Dave.
3: Hey, guys. Happy Friday.
0: Happy Friday, Dave. Thanks for calling in, man.
3: You know, it irritates me to mention this guy because he's been dissing our president, but the one that I wanted was gone. So, Hot Legs by Rod Stewart.
0: Yeah.
4: Number four.
0: Another fun song.
2: Yeah. Nancy Green. I love this song.
0: Oh, yeah.
2: This was the era of Rod Stewart. Hold on. I love your honey.
0: Yeah.
2: This is the era of Rod Stewart where he and the band could never figure out how to get out of a song. Because that song just keeps going.
0: 5:41.
1: Yeah. Yeah, the reprise is just over and over and over and over again.
0: Yeah.
1: Yeah, at the end of it. Yeah, it was... That should have been faded out.
0: That song
1: early on.
0: Prominently featured in the movie Private Lessons, which could not be made today. About, I think, a 14 or 15 year old kid? Hmm. Yeah. This is the Markley, Van Camp, and Robin show.
1: Is Kelly LeBrock in it?
0: No.
1: Oh, okay. I'm trying
0: to. It was that one, Sylvia Crystal. She was in all those softcore, you know.
1: Yeah.
0: Yeah. That one was running on HBO for months. Back in the day.
1: Pause it. No.
0: You can't. There was no pause.
1: Dang.
0: No. Nope. And no one had a Polaroid either to take the pictures. No. Yeah. There's none of that.
1: None of that.
0: Yes. Man, there's a bunch of honorable mentions that we haven't had a chance to get to yet. I said, it's getting hot in here. Every time Robin's got to do this thing and he takes his shirt off in the studio. Golly. Is that going to make the video on social media? Oh, boy. Yeah. You got to watch out for that. We'll get to some more honorable mentions. And we got a couple of news updates and the Scott Robbins trifecta all coming up right here.

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1: I was thinking the other day, Bernie Sanders' propaganda, if you listen to it carefully, the reason he keeps attacking billionaires, billionaires, billionaires, and billionaires is because that's the communist construct, right? He doesn't want you to know that there's a massive middle class. He doesn't want you to know that the vast majority of Americans actually survive pretty well.
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2: 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The Dow soaring 363 points, S&P rising 16, NASDAQ gaining 55. Tech stocks leading the way. 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
9: The clouds are going to keep lingering for this evening and into the overnight hours with chances for showers. Lows are expected to be above average near 59, and southeast winds are going to increase heading into tomorrow. Gusts up to 30 miles per hour are possible with a high of 78 and more chances for rain. From the Killoland Live Doppler HD Storm Center, I'm meteorologist Jalen Borison.
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11: The Mark Van Camp and Robbins Show. Jamie Markley, David Van Camp, Scott Robbins. Got the Robbins trifecta coming up in just a few. Some holdovers, some honorable mentions from our Friday Five.
12: Yep.
11: Hotter heat songs. A news update, David Van Camp.
13: I got a couple here. One is Dr. First Lady Dr. Jill Biden talking about Joe's cancer diagnosis, which for a lot of us, I know there were some liberals who were trying to like do the straw man thing and saying like, oh, we're mad at him for having cancer. No, it's just kind of unbelievable that given his past medical history, they would not have been keeping an eye out for this, and it would have progressed to that stage to where I cannot be convinced that they didn't know about this.
11: I'm with you.
13: But Dr. First Lady Dr. Jill Biden was asked about it as part of this interview that's going to be airing on CBS.
14: I can remember getting the diagnosis, and it was shocking.
15: Do you think that someone, when he was in the White House, should have discovered it, given him a test?
14: Well, you know, the doctor said that according to the American Urological Association, that men over 70 don't need a PSA, a blood test anymore, because it's a slow growing cancer. I have to say, Rita, I do feel we had amazing care in the White House, but somehow that was missed.
12: Well, didn't he have stage 4? Didn't we hear that?
13: Yeah, it was late stage. And
12: yeah,
13: every urologist, and there were a lot of people on even mainstream media, they were trying to be gentle about it, but also saying BS.
11: Because we had clips of doctors saying BS.
13: Yeah. Because I mean, they said he had had previous scare with his prostate. And so they would have, yes, generally over the age of 70 or whatever, they don't do the routine test because you can get a false positive. There's a higher likelihood for that. And then you don't want to sign up for unnecessary tests, more invasive tests.
12: Mm-hmm.
13: But with him, and, you know, he's the president and was running for a second term, they would have been keeping an eye out for that.
11: You would think. At the least.
12: Mm-hmm.
11: Okay. I wonder what else is going to be in this interview.
13: I know. It's going to be interesting.
11: No kidding.
13: Maybe those are the best two clips. I have no idea, because it seems like they would want to promote as much as they could ahead of time. But the other thing that I had, I saw this yesterday. We didn't have time to get to it.
11: Yeah.
13: It's been 6 years since the pandemic started. A lot of people who went remote are going back to work. Well, in California, the order has been given for the state's 90,000 state attorneys and administrative law judges to go back into the office for 4 days a week. Currently, they have to be in office 2 days a week. But they're saying, okay, we got to start getting people back in the office. So now it's a four-day in-office work week. They don't want to go back, though. The union is suing the state, saying no, because under the California Environmental Quality Act, the state has to first look at the environmental impact before ordering this because of the carbon emissions from 90,000 people commuting.
11: And that's hilarious.
13: The thing is under this law, which has been, I mean, just a catastrophe for building in the state, under this law, they're technically right.
11: Yeah. Well, you care about the environment, right?
12: Yeah.
11: Now, for most people that I know that were either working remote or still are at some level, nobody wanted to go back.
13: Mm-hmm.
11: It's anecdotal, but... And, you know, the thought was, you're getting the same amount done. Now, I know you would look at managers saying, oh, no, the workload was not the same. Mm. We were not getting as much. I know you never liked it, Scott. We used to have a lot of fun with that.
12: I don't know. I just think there's a whole lot of room for screwing around when you're home.
11: Yeah. Well, it depends. If the job is a results-based business where you just have to put up numbers.
12: Yeah.
11: If you're putting up the numbers.
12: I suppose.
11: But sometimes it's like, well, but we like camaraderie and you might be putting up numbers, but you can also help, you know,
12: team building.
11: Jim Bob down the road there to get his numbers up, whatever. So
12: I get it. I mean, I did a radio show from home for a while.
11: Yeah.
12: And I didn't like it. It was okay, but I didn't like it because it was hard to concentrate. There's just so many distractions, for me anyway.
11: Cats?
12: Cats are two of them, yeah.
11: Part of that. Another story we didn't have time to get to earlier, and this is all a part of, you know, the alien talk with the UFOs and, you know, releasing more files and all that. Russ Coldart, investigative journalist, says it's true. The White House is getting advice on how to roll this out because they're going to have to tell people. And there's going to be a lot of freak out coming.
16: There's a lot of speculation. I'm hearing it from people inside the administration that the Trump administration is indeed soliciting advice about how to tell the public that we're not alone. There are consultations taking place with spiritual leaders. I'm now able to confirm that.
11: Yeah. And some of that talk that came out earlier was a load of BS. Not quite what they were saying.
12: Right.
11: So, again, I think a lot of people are waiting for some serious, solid proof of something. It just has not happened yet. So we'll see. Meanwhile, Friday 5 was hot or heat because it's Heat Awareness Day?
13: Yes.
11: Okay. We had Van Halen, Foreigner, Glenn Frey, Rod Stewart, Asia. That was the top five. And then a bunch of honorable mentions. Buster Poindexter. Hot, hot, hot. Don't know what happened to the file. There was Kiss. There was Led Zeppelin. Oh, we played Nelly for Scott. Started to disrobe.
12: It was
11: there
12: great.
11: Were others that we didn't have a chance to get to yet. And of course, drop you had. Like it's hot. Drop it like it's hot. There was drop Snoop Dogg. Like when the pigs try to get it, park it like it's hot. Park it like it's hot. Park it like Scott it's will hot. Be singing that now the rest of the day. Pop it like it's hot. Another song that you would have played as a current on Top 40 radio. And this was rock radio, too. Some Scott. Like it's hot. Oh, yeah. Some sweat when the heat is on. I like that song.
12: Late great Robert Palmer on vocals.
11: Yeah. And the Duran Duran guys, they were the power station.
12: Yeah.
11: And then Robert Palmer left the band before they could tour.
12: Yeah.
11: Gone.
12: He had solo stuff to take care of.
11: You know, his career was kind of in the toilet, and then that brought it back, and then he had the big blow up, Addicted to Love and all that stuff.
12: Addicted to Love, Simply Irresistible.
11: Yeah.
12: Those are big records.
11: Oh, yeah.
12: I like him a lot. I mean, Double Fun is one of my favorite albums.
11: Yeah. It
12: is.
11: Well, and another artist you love.
12: No, I don't.
11: Loverboy.
12: No.
11: The big hit. You played that one.
12: My top 40 days is Lover Stiff.
11: Yeah. You didn't like it much.
12: No.
11: So you played that. You also played this.
12: Yes, I did. Couples only.
11: Cool in the Gang.
12: Oh, yeah.
11: And then you would play this back home. After Hours.
12: Yeah. It was an After Hours special.
11: Yeah. Just for only the ladies.
12: Just the light of the stereo was the only thing you could see.
11: Yeah.
12: Mm-hmm.
11: Oh, boy.
12: Yeah.
11: Did you play this, too? Billy Idol?
12: Yeah, probably. It was a pretty big hit.
11: Yeah. Figured that. If you were out of top 40 by this time, but you probably wish you would have played it.
12: Yeah, I didn't play this.
11: Katy Perry.
12: I like this song, though.
11: Yeah. And I'm sure that you didn't play Motley Crue's Red Hot.
12: No.
11: No, probably not.
12: No.
11: Or AC/DC's. Didn't play that either. That's too bad.
12: Golly, that sounds like 20 other AC/DC songs.
13: No, because they were playing on the upbeat, okay?
12: Okay.
11: And you know, it's a song. It's one of those things where you hear it, people go, oh, I know that song, but they could never tell you who it was. Or every day I'm working
12: on the Illinois. Yeah. Get a half a day off with pay. I didn't know who did this song.
11: I turned my troubadours.
13: Summer day. It was so cool. A couple of years ago, I was in New Braunfels. There's a big amphitheater there, but I was not in there. I was at the river with my son. And I start hearing this band doing like a sound check performance. And I'm like, wait a minute, that's Turnpike Troubadours. And I look up at the marquee, they're playing tonight. I got like a private show. It was awesome.
11: That's so cool.
12: That's used as an ad on a very popular summertime bar.
11: Yeah.
12: Yeah. And that's why I heard it the first time. I'm like, I like that. Who is that?
11: Well, if you went back like 10 years with the St. Louis Cardinals, Matt Carpenter, that was his walk-up song. So if you watched the game, you'd hear it like four times. At least that hook.
12: Oh, the hook's great.
11: Oh, it's fantastic. All right, you ready for your big three? Here we go.
17: Are you ready?
18: One, two, welcome at you all.
17: It's the three most important news stories of the day.
19: I hit the trifecta.
17: Well, at least according to Scott Robbins. It's the trifecta on the Markley, Van Camp, and Robbins Show.
11: All right, I know, we're running late, Casey. My bad. That's my bad. No, it's fine.
12: Hey, hey, hey.
20: I'm Casey Kasem.
12: Well, yes. You got no right to be talking like that.
20: I'm ready.
12: Fine.
20: Three.
13: Number three, another one gone on 60 Minutes. They're really cleaning house right now.
12: Oh, Cheryl Atkinson got the boot.
13: Alfonsi.
12: Alfonsi.
11: Yeah.
12: Right.
11: Okay.
12: That's Alfonsi. I'm sorry. And now, Cecilia Vega gets the boot.
11: Who did?
12: Cecilia Vega. 60 Minutes correspondent.
11: Hmm.
12: She's accusing now CBS News of censorship.
21: She threw a fit.
12: Saying she fears for the future of the network after she was fired by Barry Weiss.
21: Give it up.
12: She said on her blistering note and way out the door, she said she's claiming the network's leadership in recent months, meaning Barry Weiss, has attempted to insert political bias into our stories on 60 Minutes.
11: That's funny.
12: Yeah, they're doing it now because we didn't do it before.
11: Right.
12: It was straight down the middle.
11: Yeah.
12: We won awards.
11: Mm-hmm.
12: You bet.
20: Now, on with the countdown.
11: Scott Robbins, right back, the top three of the day up to number
20: two.
13: Number two, Google engineer and Polymarket.
12: Yeah, a longtime Google security engineer has been accused of using confidential company data to place illicit Polymarket bets that won him $1.2 million.
11: Wow.
12: Now, what he would do is he would see what the big searches are coming up before it was released, like hours before it was released to the general public.
11: Yeah.
12: And then he would bet on it.
11: And he could bet on that.
12: And he kept winning when he had the inside information. So they finally tracked him down. And a lot of it had to do with that rapper, that David guy. It's got the four by his name or whatever.
13: Person that had like the underage girl's body in his trunk whatever. Yeah.
12: That he saw that this was going to be the most searched musician, right? So the dude throws money at it and wins a lot of money and kept doing it over and over again with different things.
20: I've been lucky.
12: It finally caught on. Well, Casey.
11: Yeah.
21: The countdown doesn't stop till we reach the top.
11: That's a wild story.
12: I know, isn't it? I mean, everything is so vulnerable to this Polymarket.
13: But you can't get greedy on that.
12: No, you can't. Right.
11: Scott Robbins, trifecta, top three of the day.
21: And finally, one.
13: Number one, a 14-year-old wins the National Spelling Bee.
12: Shirae Parikh from California won the Scripps National Spelling Bee contest yesterday. He won the final round spell off after correctly spelling the word bromocriptine. Bromocriptine or teen. I'm not sure which. Anybody want to take a crack at that one?
11: Well, once you know how to pronounce it, maybe we'll take a crack at it.
13: It's a chemical compound.
12: Yes. Thank you, David. I can't use it in a sentence, but anyway. But it's spelled bromocriptine. And he got it. He took part in a total of 18 regular rounds during the spelling bee and won the whole dang thing. $50,000, by the way, is the prize.
11: That's pretty good.
12: Winning the spelling bee.
11: Did you ever win any spelling bees?
12: No. I was out early in the spelling bees.
11: Would you be shocked to know that I won it in fifth grade?
12: I would not, actually.
11: Oh, just from memorization stuff?
12: Yeah.
11: Like times and things like that.
12: Yeah, because you do weird stuff like that, yeah.
11: You call it weird.
12: Well, it's a gift. I know that. It can be used for evil, but no.
13: This is a class of medications called dopamine receptor agonists, and it is used to treat certain menstrual problems in women and stops milk production in men.
12: That's what the word means?
13: Yes.
12: Oh, my
13: It's
12: gosh.
13: A medication.
12: Wow.
11: Wow.
12: Well,
11: the things you learn.
21: And there you have it.
11: Yes, the Scott Robbins trifecta.
12: Did you go down the list and memorize the words, though? I mean,
11: yeah,
12: I worked
11: on it for a while. Yeah, you knew what words were possibility. There were a lot of words.
12: There were a lot.
11: Yeah. And then I went to the county and got smoked. Yeah, shocking. Okay. Oh, my gosh. Dude started tearing his own house down with an excavator. Nimrod's in the news and a news update coming up.

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15: News update, David Van Camp.
16: Well, this has come to my attention. An umpire for NCAA college softball, and the way that he or she, I think a she, calls strikes and outs is...
18: Bell is frozen here. Whoa! Vocal strike. And now a strike.
15: Robbins is very disturbed.
17: Oh,
15: we got to go to
17: the exits.
15: Yeah, you're not liking that.
19: When the going gets tough.
20: Damn it, this is too hard.
19: The dumb get dumber.
21: All right, Dean.
19: It's Nimrods in the News on the Martley, Van Camp, and Robbins Show.
20: I love the poorly educated.
15: All right. Nimrods in the News. We go to Pennsylvania. It's 48-year-old guy, Eric Hirschwa. Talk about home wrecker. Yeah. He'd been boozing all night. He gets home. The wife says, marriage is over. We're done. Okay? He's yelling, whatever. Well, if it's over, I'm tearing the house down. He wasn't joking. He went outside, climbed into an excavator, and started tearing the house down.
17: Oh, my gosh.
15: His wife and two daughters still inside. They're calling 911. They show up. Hey, he did significant damage to the place. No one was hurt, but, yeah, he's in a whole lot of trouble, and that's Nimrods in the News.
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4: Still waiting. I'm Tom Rigotti, Fox News. President Trump has yet to make a final determination on a peace deal with Iran. Several of his demands sound very familiar. Fox's Peter Ducey is at the White House.
5: President Trump has a lot to consider. We know that. He laid out, though, the main points that he is thinking about in a very long Truth Social post, but these are the highlighted bullets, my highlights. The Hormuz Strait must immediately open, no tolls. Ships caught in the strait due to our amazing and unprecedented naval blockade, which will now be lifted, may start the process of heading home. Enriched materials, sometimes referred to as nuclear dust, will be unearthed by the United States in close coordination in conjunction with the Islamic Republic of Iran, plus the International Atomic Energy Agency, and destroyed. No money will be exchanged until further notice. And with that, so far, so good for experts.
4: Former Attorney General Pam Bondi testifies in a closed-door hearing over her handling of the Epstein files. Fox's David Spunt with the latest.
21: She left after about 3.5 hours of questions from Democrats and the sole Republican James Comer. Ms. Bondi was seen entering the building with a bandage on her throat. She's recovering from thyroid cancer. Now, the transcribed interview took place behind closed doors. She was not under oath. This was not a deposition. It was not videotaped. She was fired from her position as Attorney General early last month. She was on the job for about 14 months. And from the moment she came into office, the Jeffrey Epstein files were a recurring problem she just could not escape. Last July, the DOJ put out a memo announcing the Epstein case would essentially be closed. In the following months, the DOJ eventually, under pressure, released millions of pages of documents, but no definitive so-called client list.
4: Some Epstein survivors were at the hearing today, pressing government officials to do more in the investigation. Records on Wall Street today for all three indices. The Dow up 363 points. 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
29: From the Kello.com News Center, I'm Tom Rooney. According to the website, farmers can save a lot of money on equipment with Bass Farm Equipment. The problem is, it's a fake website, one of the best the South Dakota Better Business Bureau has ever seen. Jesse Schmidt of Triple B says the scammers have hijacked a Hamlin County farm family's identity.
30: They demand wire payment up front. They disconnect when the consumer requests more verification. What is so concerning is the professional branding with a detailed logo. The website is really good. The About Us section, a fake company history.
29: So far, area farmers have lost about $35,000 in the scam. More Minnesota farmers are filing for bankruptcy as costs keep rising and commodity prices fall. Minnesota led the nation with 8 farm bankruptcies during the first quarter of this year. That's double the number of all of 2024. Warm weather has arrived and Sioux Falls public pools open today. The new $4.4 million McKinnon Park wading pool opened for the first time this afternoon. Park development specialist Tyler Landry says the city and its residents are ready for the community favorite to be back in operation.
6: Going from an over 50-year-old pool to today's standard is both challenging but reassuring that we're offering high-quality experience for our users. We're excited to open the new pool and can't wait for you to experience the park's latest investment.
29: The new wading pool features a two-person water slide and a number of spray features. And some promising signs for South Dakota's tourism season. Officials say a new ad campaign aimed at summer travelers is producing strong results. Travel planning activity on the tourism website jumped by 174% from the same time last year. From the Kello.com News Center, I'm Tom Rooney.
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10: Cloudy skies are going to continue this evening, along with a chance for showers increasing during the overnight hours. Temperatures will cool to a low of 59 with southeast winds at 10 to 20 miles per hour. By tomorrow, winds are going to pick up and it will be a gloomy day as more rain is likely and highs get to around 78. From the Kello Land Live Doppler HD Storm Center, I'm meteorologist Jalen Borison.
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and Mark Levin here. Our number, 877-381-3811. 877-381-3811. That be me. We've been getting a lot of calls lately. All right, well, the president posted today, and they announced today, that they're in, they couldn't tell if they're in a preliminary agreement or he's about to go into a preliminary agreement with the enemy. And I don't think there's anything new. No nukes, no, enriched uranium, so forth and so on. I believe they're a little clearer on when money would be released, when certain targets are made, things of that sort, and so forth. Here's my problem. By the way, I'm on Hannity tonight. I don't know what time, 9 p.m., but sometime that hour. Hannity, 9 p.m. Eastern Time on Fox, and I'll state my position there. I'm sure it'll be very much appreciated, Mr. Producer. Anyway, look, my position, the president will do what he wants. He's in charge. I'm not in charge, but I'm in the business of giving my thoughts about these things, and it won't surprise you and the radio audience at all. I don't believe in any deal with the enemy for several reasons, and I will summarize them. Number one, the enemy cannot be trusted. They're terrorists. Number two, for 47 years, they have lied, cheated, and stolen. That is, for 47 years, every single agreement they've signed, they have violated. Number three, their ideology and their fundamentalism, going back to 7th century, does not even permit them to make a deal with us that they intend to honor. They exist for the very purpose of spreading this Islamist revolution. And they're not going to sign papers with the West, us, the big Satan, and conclude, okay, now we have an obligation that's bigger than God. They believe Allah directs them to do what they're doing. It is a death cult. Number four, I don't know how in any agreement you can write terms that are self-enforceable. Because I do not believe after President Trump leaves that any Democrat president would enforce the terms of this agreement. They would not use the military. They would not use economic sanctions or boycotts. In fact, they do the opposite. They pay them more. They'd appease them and pay them more. I do not believe there are many Republicans, if they became president, who would do any better. There's an isolationist wing, even in the Republican Party, apart from the woke Reich neo-fascists. I think there's a couple of Republican presidents that might enforce it, but that's it. Furthermore, it will be much more difficult to go back in there. I forget what number, five, whatever it is, doesn't matter. It'll be much more difficult to go back in there after all of this, because they will have advanced even further. I am troubled very much that I don't hear them talking at all about ballistic missiles. It was the ballistic missiles that did all the damage during the war, both in Israel and the Arab countries. And we're led to believe that the Arabs don't want to continue the war because they're worried about ballistic missiles being fired and destroying their energy sectors. So where's the ballistic missile issue? The drones, they have very sophisticated drones now, thanks to the Russians. They do enormous damage. Hezbollah, Iran wants Hezbollah tucked within the agreement. Hezbollah must be separated out from the agreement because Hezbollah is raining missiles down on Israel, its communities, its neighborhoods in the north, and now they're reaching into the central part of Israel. Israel's having to depopulate these areas, and they cannot put up with that any more than we would put up with it if some terrorist group was firing missiles at us and hitting Texas or New Mexico or Arizona or what have you. Moreover, we have told Israel that they can take defensive military actions against Hezbollah. That's got to stop. We got to stop telling them what to do. And if they want to wipe out Hezbollah, go for it. Because right now, Hamas, which we promised would be disarmed in phase two, has not been.
And during these so-called ceasefire for 6 weeks, Hezbollah has violated it every minute of the day. Every minute of the day. There is literally nothing that convinces me, and I don't think you, that this terrorist Islamist regime, that this barbarian regime, has any intention of complying with the terms of this agreement for any significant period of time, certainly not after Trump leaves office. And therein lies the problem, enforceability. The claim is that this will contain the Iranian regime. There's no proof for that. In fact, the proof is otherwise, in my humble opinion. The evidence is that they won't. Now, President Trump has done a lot to deal with this regime. He's done more than any president in the last half century. This was dropped in his lap. In his first term, he got rid of the Obama deal because they were the enemy to get nuclear weapons. That was Obama's contribution. Before Obama, there was Carter. Carter ushered in 1979 this Islamo.

have that comes into your government and give it to those people. That's not what they're going to do. And for the life of me, I've never understood why we don't arm these people. Train them and arm them. I've never understood this. So I have a different perspective, that's all. And I'm putting my reputation on the line right now. Whether it's the next few years, whether it's the next many years, whether it's after my lifetime, that this regime will not comply with the essential elements of this deal. Period. That's my problem. You know, here's the thing, America. Every generation before has a tremendous sacrifice, some incredible sacrifice, done what needs to be done to ensure that the following generation will be safe and free. That's right. We've gone to wars over this. People have sacrificed everything over this. That's why when we talk about the price of gasoline, I get very annoyed. I understand the price of gasoline is expensive and it hurts a lot of people. But you want to see real sacrifice, you look at history, our history, and our recent history. I fear that we've become weak as a society. Not you in this audience, you're strong or you wouldn't be here. But you know what I'm talking about. I really do. When you look all over the world, when you look at mankind and mankind's history, look at the Roman Republic and then Empire. The Republic lasted a little under 500 years, then Caesar came in and turned it into an empire. The Empire, the Western Empire, lasted for about another 500 years. The Eastern Empire lasted more, but that's irrelevant. So basically, Rome itself lasted 1,000 years. Republican, part of it, the first half of it, and then the second half, the dictatorship, the emperor. In the end, what defeated it? Weakness from within. Inflation. They couldn't stop spending money. Corruption in the elite class, in the political class. What else? Immigration. Then the attacks by the Huns and the barbarians. They not only let their guard down, it was over a period of decades that they let their guard down. They didn't have the will to survive, they destroyed themselves. Sound familiar? Importing into our own country the enemy, whether it's Marxists or Islamists, seriously? Importing it into our own country, bringing it into our politics, into our schools, our classrooms. These are the actions of a nation that does not want to survive, and not actions of a nation that wants to commit suicide. And what drives me crazy is that's not you and me. That's probably a third of the population and probably 70-80% of the so-called elitist ruling class members. We love our country. We've got a lot of challenges, don't we? Donald Trump is doing what he thinks is right. He loves the country, unlike the Democrats. He loves our Constitution, unlike the Democrats. He's not looking to change the citizenry, unlike the Democrats. He knows Iran's an enemy, unlike the Democrats. They give him aid and comfort. The Democrats, through their statements and actions, that have caused the Iranian regime to become even more stubborn and resisting. But on this issue, on how do we end this, I have my own opinion. And I draw my own opinion based on my own reasoning capabilities. I look at the history of the regime. I look at the ideology of the regime. I look at how the regime is conducting itself even now during a so-called ceasefire. I look how the regime treats its own people versus the elite, the character, such as it is, of the regime, the intentions of the regime, the goals of the regime. And from my perspective, unless this regime is

0: destroyed. It'll be back, and it'll be worse. It would be nice if the nation united around the president, made it easier. Be nice if the Democrat Party wasn't giving aid and comfort to the enemy and undermining our president. It would be nice. But all that said, I don't think a deal is the answer. That's just one man's opinion. I'll be right back.
1: Mark Levin.
0: Folks, history is unfolding right before our eyes. The President of the United States has delivered an incredible, consequential first year, restoring strength at our borders, rebuilding American confidence, and putting this country back on a path of common sense and constitutional principles. 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
9: The clouds are going to keep lingering for this evening and into the overnight hours with chances for showers. Lows are expected to be above average near 59, and southeast winds are going to increase heading into tomorrow. Gusts up to 30 miles per hour are possible with a high of 78 and more chances for rain. From the Killoland Live Doppler HD Storm Center, I'm meteorologist Jalen Borison.
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0: Breaking news reported by Eyal Jacoby online. He's really quite sharp. A new report claims the Trump administration restrained Israel from using its full capabilities against Iran. It planned to mobilize Kurds. The Kurdish forces were shelved under heavy pressure from Erdogan of Turkey. Yeah, it doesn't sound like Netanyahu controls the president, does it? Do you, Mr. Producer? So Turkey intervened, argued against us mobilizing and arming the Kurdish forces, and also to prevent the Israelis from really unloading on the Iranians and its full capabilities against them. And we sided with Turkey, according to this report. Now, I'm telling you now, that's just foolish. Very, very foolish. Erdogan is the enemy. Erdogan is a national socialist Islamist. That's what he is. He's taken Turkey, that was actually a secular democracy that Ataturk had set up, and he's destroyed the governing system. He's thrown tens of thousands of people in prison. He's, quote-unquote, disappeared people. He's tried to destroy the Kurds. There's 25 million Kurds there. You know, it's no joke. And so all this trash talk on the Kurds are saying, we didn't get any arms. We didn't steal any arms. We don't know what anybody's talking about. And according to this report, they didn't get arms. In fact, it was shelved under heavy pressure from Erdogan. I'm just saying. And I think that was, in my humble opinion, a big fail in that regard, because that was the opportunity to give the Iranian people the opportunity, as they say, to rise up. And, of course, there's absolutely no talk about the Iranian people. So, look, I'm not here to be a wet blanket. I'm not here to throw a wrench into the works. I'm here to raise serious substantive issues. And I wouldn't be me, and I wouldn't be doing you a service of any kind by biting my tongue. I'm not here to sabotage, to stab in the back, any of that stuff. That's what the woke right neo-fascists do. They viciously attack the president, viciously attack MAGA, conservatism, the Republican Party. They want the Democrats to win. They want to create their own political entity. That's not me. That's not me. You can politely and civilly and legitimately raise issues. That's what America's all about. That's exactly what I'm doing. We'll be right back. With Donald Trump back in office, one of his biggest adversaries, top Democrat Dick Durbin of Chicago, is leading the charge to derail President Trump's agenda at every turn. 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
3: I'm Lauren Simonetti, and this is the Fox Business Report.
4: Wall Street ending the week with a rally led by tech stocks, including Dell and Palantir. Software stocks having their best month since 2001. Shares of NetApp and ServiceNow jumping at Friday's close. The Dow soaring 363 points, S&P rising 16, NASDAQ gaining 55. SpaceX scoring a $4.16 billion contract from U.S. Space Force. Elon Musk's aerospace company tasked with developing a program that will help with targeting and tracking airborne threats like missiles. United Health Group making it easier for its members under the age of 18 to get medical treatment. The healthcare giant says it plans to stop requiring prior approvals for a host of pediatric procedures, tests, and services by the end of 2026. And that's your Fox Business Report. I'm Laura Cantor, invested in you.
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11: Cloudy skies are going to continue this evening, along with the chance for showers increasing during the overnight hours. Temperatures will cool to a low of 59 with southeast winds at 10 to 20 miles per hour. By tomorrow, winds are going to pick up and it will be a gloomy day as more rain is likely and highs get to around 78. From the Killowland Live Doppler HD Storm Center, I'm meteorologist Jalen Morrison.
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1: So as you can see, ladies and gentlemen, now we know. My constant calls, public calls, here and elsewhere, to arm the Iranian people, or the Kurds, doesn't matter to me, whatever can potentially work. Apparently they were blunted because Turkey's Erdogan didn't want to see it happen. That's pretty troubling to me. And according to another report, we won't, or did not, I should say, continue military operations during this long two-week ceasefire that went on for 6.5 weeks because Saudi Arabia didn't want us to do it. Isn't that weird, Rich? Meanwhile, the Jews are in charge, you see. Israel's dragging us into these things. Say the woke right Jew haters, America haters. And now the Democrat Party officially. Well, there's more. You know, we have other enemies, and they're all watching this. And they don't seem to be very deterred by what's taking place. China's building launch pads near its nuclear missile silos, according to Reuters. In a remote China desert, a vast military complex is taking shape that some security scholars say appears built to ensure no American first strike on China's nuclear arsenal could reliably knock out Beijing's ability to hit back. China's nuclear missiles can already reach any city in America. Now satellite images reviewed by Reuters show Beijing is building a sprawling web of launch pads, bunkers, communication nodes near the isolated nuclear silos that hold the Chinese military's longest-range missiles. Well, I'm glad they're friends with us, and we're friends with them, Mr. Producer. Imagine if we weren't. China's built more than 80 launch pads, three octagon-shaped installations. They have a map right here, Reuters does, in its remote northwest near the Hami nuclear silo field. The images reveal more than 80 pads for possible use by China's expanding fleet of mobile missile launchers and air defense batteries. I fear this is what Iran's going to be doing in 20 years. Please listen to me. If you want to get involved in this, you want to call politicians, and now's the time to do this. Because these kinds of weapons are in the hands of the Iranian regime. I don't care what the radical libertarians say. I don't care what the scumbags out there say, the mentally low IQ buffoons out there with microphones. Listen to me. I know what I'm talking about. I want you to imagine weapons like this in the hands of a 7th century terrorist regime that's not afraid to destroy itself as long as it destroys us. There's suicide bombers that seek nuclear weapons. They've only been attacking us relentlessly for 47 years. They're going to be able to reach us soon with ballistic missiles, with nuclear warheads on them. Excuse me, cholera. The scale of the construction of these Chinese launch pads, which hasn't been previously reported, points to a sweeping expansion of hardened infrastructure designed to protect and operate China's land-based nuclear forces. Taken together, the network signals a significant upgrade in Beijing's efforts to ensure second strike capability, underscoring intensifying nuclear competition with the United States as tensions rise over issues such as Taiwan's sovereignty. So now they'll threaten us. Now they'll blackmail us. Two of the dozens of concrete pads you can see in the actual images. We can see this infrastructure is being built on a grand scale covering thousands of square kilometers of desert beyond the silo field, said Alexander Neal, an adjunct fellow at Harvard's Pacific Forum think tank. Depending on the precise capabilities, he said, we're looking at a very considerable enhancement and diversification of China's strategic nuclear deterrent. While we stand still, they keep moving. That's why these isolationists really work for the enemy. We should keep all of our ships in port, maybe even dry dock them. Same with our nuclear subs. We should keep our jets and our bombers and their hangars. Our Marines and our Army should hide out in the barracks. Unless something literally touches our continental United States, just ignore it. These damn fools will get all of us killed. Ability to protect its desert silos is key to China's stated goal of forging a minimal but credible nuclear deterrent, a policy grounded in the capacity to retaliate if it's struck first. And while the People's Liberation Army can fire nuclear weapons from submarines and aircraft, the silo fields in the northwestern region are the core of its nuclear forces. China's nuclear buildup is among the most scrutinized facets of President Xi's military modernization because of what some foreign diplomats describe as Beijing's lack of transparency and failed efforts by the United States to engage the Chinese leadership on its evolving nuclear capability. We engage them all the time, you morons. They're the enemy. They're evil. Cornerstone of China's doctrine is its no-first-use policy, meaning its forces wouldn't initiate a nuclear exchange. But some senior Western diplomats and analysts say China would possibly resort to nuclear coercion to limit outside involvement in a conflict over Taiwan. That's my concern. That's why they're building them. We're going to invade Taiwan, and you better stay the hell out of here. Now, what do you think we'll do? We'll stay the hell out of there because we're demonstrating this. We can't have Turkey and Saudi Arabia telling us what to do. Xi this month warned U.S. President Trump the mishandling of their country's disagreements over Taiwan, which China claims is its territory falsely, could lead them to a dangerous place. Taiwan government rejects China's sovereignty claim, and Taiwan is right. They have no claim. China's defense ministry didn't respond to questions and blah, blah, blah. The new desert infrastructure is centered on two octagon-shaped installations built over the past 6 years in eastern Xinjiang. Both are southwest of the Hami nuclear silo fields and so forth. Satellite image show. They got all these satellite images if you want to pull it up on the internet. I mean, these are very modern facilities. It's just incredible what they're doing, the amount of resources they pour into this stuff. The president wants to increase our defense budget to $1.5 trillion. That would make it the percentage of the gross domestic product that existed under Reagan.
2: Oh, we can't spend that much. We got a lot of redistribution to do around here, you know. We got to nationalize this and nationalize that.
1: Dumb bastards. Well, what do you make of this, ladies and gentlemen? What do you make of this? Now, one of the ways you can really cope with, to at least some extent, China is through energy. They get a lot of their energy, not all of it, a lot of their energy from Venezuela and Iran. Venezuela is under control, and it looks like we're going to let Iran off the leash. It's the way I see it. That's the way I see it. Very, very worrisome. Hey, but what do I know, you know? What do I know? Well, I know a lot, actually. We need to increase our defense budget, yet look at our debt. We talked about this at length yesterday. Look at our debt. It's out of control. Our priorities are completely screwed up, but I don't see how we fix them with the Democrat Party the way it is. The way our system works, they can stop stuff. Stop it in its tracks. We have the thinnest of majorities. But ultimately, the problem is a significant number of our fellow citizens. If they would elect people who were responsible to, who were responsible and responsive to this sort of thing, well, then we could do something about it, right? Then we could fix it. Then the enemy would be concerned. Then we can at least move as slowly as it would be to try to get the debt under control and so forth and so on. But we can't do it when we have citizens that elect a mandami. We have citizens that elect a Bernie Sanders, when we have citizens who elect, and you can go right down the list, becomes impossible. When you have 40% of the country that loves the country, you have 40% of the country that hates it, and 10% are trying to figure out where the bathroom is. It's problematic. You know, when you hear about Israel in the news, it's easy to think of headlines and politics or another conflict far away. But for families in Israel, the Holy Land, and Jews around the world, this is personal. Anti-Semitic attacks in the Holy Land and across the globe. Elderly Holocaust survivors who endured so much, again fearing for their lives. Families praying for the freedom to worship in safety. And in moments like these, your voice matters. Your voice matters, whoever you are, whatever your background. Because your voice can remind them they're not alone. The International Fellowship of Christians and Jews, with Christians and Jews standing shoulder to shoulder, is inviting you to leave a personal prayer. That's all. Personal prayer, a message of encouragement that will be delivered directly to someone in the Holy Land who needs hope right now. Can we do this, folks? Can we do this? I think we can. Can there be a Levin surge? Not filtered through the media, not lost online, personally delivered. A simple prayer or a simple statement, a few heartfelt words. They can lift the spirit of somebody facing fear, uncertainty, and isolation in the Holy Land. I know you Levinites can do this. I really do. This is more than support. This is standing. 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Just a kind word or a prayer. That's all. It doesn't matter what your background is. It makes no matter. Please go to levinforthefellowship.org. That's L-E-V-I-N for thefellowship.org. 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We'll be right back.
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8: The clouds are going to keep lingering for this evening and into the overnight hours, with chances for showers. Lows are expected to be above average near 59, and southeast winds are going to increase heading into tomorrow. Gusts up to 30 miles per hour are possible, with a high of 78 and more chances for rain. From the Killowan Live Doppler HD Storm Center, I'm meteorologist Jalen Borison.
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0: What'd you say, Richie? All right. I want to congratulate Jim Jordan and his team and the entire membership on the Republican side of the House Judiciary Committee. They issued a release this morning. New memo reveals Biden-Harris administration misused taxpayer dollars to fund radical anti-Israel protests and terrorist-linked non-governmental organizations. So you have our government under Biden, you have the Qataris, you have the Iranians, you have the Turks, and you have the Chinese communists, all putting out propaganda, all funding NGOs to take down Iran, Israel. And then we go, boy, they have a PR problem, the Israelis, don't they, Mr. Producer? The release says, today the House Judiciary Committee released a memo titled, "The Biden-Harris Administration's Funding of Anti-Netanyahu Non-Governmental Organizations, Part 2, detailing a continued pattern of the Biden-Harris Administration's neglect and misuse of taxpayer dollars through the USAID, the State Department, and other federal agencies that were used to directly and indirectly fund the efforts of anti-Netanyahu organizations and terrorist groups. There's also evidence that U.S. nonprofits may be violating their 501c3 IRS tax status by funding radical anti-Israel groups and protests against the Israeli government. Our own bureaucracy, the Democrat Party, enemies all over the world. You got to wonder how these podcasters have turned like they've turned, don't you? It's a lot of money in Jew-hating and Netanyahu-hating and Israel-hating. The committee released its first memo in June 2025, revealing that the Biden-Harris administration provided grants to groups that contributed directly and indirectly to the judicial reform protests that sought to undermine the Israeli government. The committee's key findings. U.S. nonprofit Rockefeller Brothers Fund provided nearly $4 million to radical anti-Israel groups, including some of the alleged ties to terrorist organizations. If you're Jewish and you're still a Democrat, you are suicidal and a buffoon to boot. U.S. aid grantee and tax-exempt organization, the Tides Network, provided over $1 million to anti-Israel groups, including with some that had ties to terrorist organizations. U.S. nonprofits, the Jewish Communal Fund, and its grantees, Rockefeller Philanthropy Advisors, and PEF Israel Endowment Funds, may be violating Section 501c3 of the IRS Code tax-exempt status by funding radical anti-Israel groups. Israeli nonprofit Movement for Quality Government has failed to cooperate with the committee's inquiry concerning its funding of anti-Israeli government non-governmental organizations. According to a 2023 audit, Israeli nonprofit and U.S. government grantees, Abraham Initiatives, failed to comply with anti-terrorism procedures, and the committee will continue to work to prevent the misuse of federal grant funds to interfere in the political affairs of foreign countries. Now, what is the woke Reich, R-E-I-C-H, neo-fascist podcaster class going to do? Here we have our government, under the Democrats, funding attacks on the Israeli government and their prime minister. Not the other way around. Where's the headlines, America? I don't see them. Do you? Where's the headlines? Where are the aggregation sites? Like Mediaite and the Drudge Report. Where are they? The Democrat Party has taken a side. It's siding with the Islamists and the Marxists. They are bringing them in the umbrella, under the umbrella, and they are taking congressional seats. They seek Senate seats, and soon they will have judgeships. If you're a hard-working American and you're a registered Democrat for some reason, maybe it's an environmental issue or labor issue or whatever, you better rethink this. You better rethink this right now. Because this is well beyond any of that. This isn't about labor relations or the environment. I'm telling you now. This is about your way of life. This is about liberty. This is about securing our country for our people. And we're being taken to the cleaners. And we have to unite. If you love this country, if you believe in this country, if you're a patriot, we have to unite. It's clear who our adversaries are. It's clear who our enemies are. It's clear which party's doing what. There's no pretending otherwise. There's no turning away and saying, I don't know. I am telling you, the evidence is overwhelming. It's overwhelming. I've done some research. I always do. Libya used to be a Christian country. Egypt used to be a Christian country. Syria used to be a Christian country. Iraq used to be a Christian country. Jordan used to be a Christian country. Israel, the state of Israel today, over 3,800 years ago, nearly 4,000 years ago, was settled by the Jews. Abraham and his wife Sarah, the patriarch, are buried in Hebrew.
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6: Mulling his options. I'm John Saucier, Fox News. So is it a deal or not? Well, that's a big question, and President Trump has the answer as he's deciding how to respond to a developing peace proposal between the United States and Iran. Fox Business Network's Ashley Webster has more from Tel Aviv, Israel.
7: If it feels like we've been here before, we have several times, but it does appear that a deal between the U.S. and Iran is as close as it has been. And as we've been told, the president is now mulling over the framework of a peace deal. We'll have to wait and see how that works out. But in the meantime, Vice President J.D. Vance says the whole process is moving forward.
8: We do think they're negotiating, at least so far, in good faith, and we're making some progress.
7: President Trump highlighted the two key areas in this proposal, posting on Truth Social that Iran must agree that they will never have a nuclear weapon or bomb. He also says the Hormuz Strait must be immediately open. No tolls for unrestricted shipping traffic in both directions.
6: President Trump said this week he's not rushing into any deal. Vice President J.D. Vance telling reporters the progress is being made. The former attorney general testifying on Capitol Hill about the Justice Department's Epstein investigation. Here's Fox's Jared Halpern at the White House.
9: Former Attorney General Pam Bondi met behind closed doors for a transcribed interview with the House Oversight Committee. But Democrats say she refused to answer questions about President Trump's role in the release of files from the Jeffrey Epstein investigation. Assistant Attorney General Harmeet Dhillon attended the session and says there were limits on what could be discussed.
10: There were ground rules laid with the committee before we walked in there, and we simply wanted to stick to those.
9: Bondi conceded there were redaction errors made, but in an opening statement defended the Justice Department's work and its compliance with the law. At the White House, Jared Halpern, Fox News.
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6: A newly released poll shedding some light into the race for California's next governor, days ahead of the state's primary election. Here's Fox's Kristen Goodwin with more.
16: UC Berkeley's Institute of Governmental Studies surveying nearly 8,600 California voters, finding Democrat Javier Becerra holding a lead in the race for governor, with 25% supporting the former Health and Human Services Secretary. President Trump-backed conservative commentator Steve Hilton trails with 21% support, and Democrat billionaire Tom Steyer follows in third with 19%. They're part of a crowded field of hopefuls looking to replace California Governor Gavin Newsom, who is term limited. The state's primary election is Tuesday. The top two gubernatorial candidates, regardless of party, will face off in the November election. Kristen Goodwin, Fox News.
6: The U.S. Postal Service proposing some new rules today that would require states to submit voter lists.
17: The U.S. Postal Service is proposing new rules requiring states to provide lists of voters who received mailed ballots for federal elections, including names and barcodes. The move follows a federal judge's decision not to immediately block President Trump's executive order on mail-in voting. Critics, including Democratic senators, argue the order would illegally transform the USPS into an election administration agency. Another court hearing on a separate challenge to the president's voting order is set for Tuesday. Carmen Roberts, Fox News.
6: The public would have 30 days to comment on the postal plan before the Trump administration could finalize it. In a federal judge ruling today, the President Trump's name was illegally added to the Kennedy Center and has blocked the administration from closing the cultural and arts venue for major renovations. President Trump responding on Truth Social tonight, where he writes in part, quote, "We're going to be working with Congress to transfer this failing institution back to them so they can make a determination as to what to do with it." I'm John Saucier, and this is Fox News.
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21: Cloudy skies are going to continue this evening, along with the chance for showers increasing during the overnight hours. Temperatures will cool to a low of 59 with southeast winds at 10 to 20 miles per hour. By tomorrow, winds are going to pick up and it will be a gloomy day as more rain is likely and highs get to around 78. From the Killaland Live Doppler HD Storm Center, I'm meteorologist Jalen Borison.
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25: 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Our number is 877-381-3811. 877-381-3811. We'll take your calls at the bottom of the next hour. We have no guests. I want to remind you, Life, Liberty, and Levin tomorrow night and Sunday night, 8 p.m. Eastern Time. Please set your DVRs. Just in case you forget, you'll be able to go back and watch it. And this weekend especially, I think, is crucial in many respects. Tomorrow night, Saturday night, Victor Davis Hanson and Michael Oren, former ambassador to the United States from Israel. Extremely articulate as well. So Victor Davis Hanson, Michael Oren, and yes, we will be discussing Iran and the so-called deal. Sunday, same time, same place, 8 p.m. Eastern Time, Life, Liberty, and Levin on Fox. Set your DVR. General Jack Keane, the best of the best, and our friend Ben Dominich, who is fantastic too. And I have been working on the opening statements like never before, feverishly. Because I know people in office, people in power, watch these programs. And even more, I know you in this audience watch these programs or tape them so you can watch them later, record them. Hanging out with Sean Hannity, his podcast apparently was a big hit. Many of you have watched the two of us. We talk about a lot of things people don't know about our friendship, how far it goes back, you know, our careers and working with Rush and the president and on and on and on. And you'll hear all these things. Almost a two-hour session. I think it was about an hour and a half, actually. And afterwards, we went to lunch like the old days. And he's been my best buddy, like a brother. 30, 35 years. That's a long time. So hanging out with Hannity, Sean Hannity, you can check that out. It's everywhere. It's on our social sites. It's on his social sites. You can have a lot of fun this weekend. But again, tomorrow night, let's just focus. Victor Davis Hanson and Michael Oren and me with my opening comments. And Sunday's very, very important as well. Same time, same place. And I want to thank you all for being right here, listening to us on radio and your local affiliate. Great affiliates, great management, great ownership. Some of you listening on the podcast, thank you. Some of you listening live streaming, thank you. Some of you listening through maybe a tinfoil hat, thank you. However you hear us, I'm all for it. God bless you. There's a site I mentioned not enough. Issues and Insights is the name of it. Issuesandinsights.com. I think it used to be the old Investor's Business Daily editorial page, which used to be among my favorite. And I don't know if you know what's going on in Canada, apart from the socialist medicine, apart from the rampant anti-Semitism, apart from the massive socialism, they're destroying that country. I'm going to read something to you. All these people are going, well, we're social, internet, you got to have health care. It's a right, health care, government, health care. Wait till you hear this. In Canada, if your doctor refers you to a specialist, you'll likely have to wait 15 weeks to get an appointment. Then another 13 weeks to get treated. People literally die from cancer and other diseases and illnesses while they're waiting. This is true. Just getting an MRI will take 4.5 months on average. But don't worry, you're all equal and you have government health care. Now, Bernie Sanders never talks about this, and the media never talk about it. But if you want to kill yourself, you can get a same-day appointment. Now, listen to this. This is grotesque. I read it earlier. Welcome to the health care system that Bernie Sanders and his socialist pals want to import into the United States. Just a decade ago, Canada legalized medical assistance in dying, or MAID, M-A-I-D. First, it was limited to those whose deaths were reasonably foreseeable, such as end-stage terminal cancer patients. 5 years later, just 5 years later, it was expanded to those whose, quote, death is not reasonably foreseeable. Wow, can you imagine? People with a disability or a non-terminal illness could get a doctor to snuff them out. Lawmakers expanded again to include those suffering solely from a mental illness, which the government expects to implement next year. Canada is dead. England's dead. France is dead. Many of our blue states are dead. This is a poison. This is a disease. MAID, MAID, is already big business in Canada. Nearly 100,000 Canadians have availed themselves of this form of so-called health care. It now accounts for more than 5% of all deaths in their country. Frightening. And the government seems to be doing everything it can to make it a runaway hit. Lawmakers waived the 10-day waiting period for those whose deaths, quote, are reasonably foreseeable, unquote, and the rest have to wait only 90 days. The result is that same-day or next-day killings are common, which one member of the MAID Death Review Committee said reveals remarkable fast-tracking of euthanasia. Quote, one elderly woman declined MAID and preferred palliative care, he wrote. When a hospice placement request was rejected, her husband, who'd been assessed as struggling with caregiver burnout, asked for an urgent MAID assessment. She was euthanized that day, meaning killed. Nor does the state appear to care much about enforcing its own rules. Now, you ready for this one? I don't think you are. Once you hear it, I think you're going to be disgusted. The Toronto Globe and Mail this week reported on a case involving a 45-year-old who suffered from Crohn's disease. I have a family member who suffers from Crohn's disease, whose doctor proved him for death at a meeting in a coffee shop, and then followed up with dozens of text messages and caring him to go through with the euthanasia, including when bashing family members who opposed him committing suicide. Now, Crohn's disease is treatable, and we have cutting-edge drugs for this in the United States. But do you believe that, Mr. Producer? The doctor even drove him to the facility to administer the fatal drug cocktail. The same doctor had also declared a patient dead, only to have her start breathing again, requiring him to return to finish the job. I mean, this is like, I don't even know what to compare this to. So I'm sure they have abortion on demand up there because these are grown adults, grown human beings. A professional review board concluded that the doctor, quote,

0: and from practicing. What does it take? He had Crohn's disease. People trying to get actual medical care in Canada, meanwhile, are forced to wait in interminable lines for months. According to the Fraser Institute, which is a great institute up there, which for years has been tracking wait times imposed by Canada's nationalized healthcare system, patients in 2025 were waiting for more than a million procedures. Hello! This is what it means when everybody has a right to healthcare. It means you don't get actual medical care in time. You understand? In some provinces, the average wait time between referral by a general practitioner to treatment by a specialist is more than a year. This isn't unique to Canada. Every country that promises so-called free health care makes people pay in time and suffering. It is the medical equivalent of the bread lines in the old Soviet Union. So it's no wonder the Canadian government is eager to make death easy. It costs almost nothing to euthanize someone. The dead don't rack up medical bills. And with them gone, there are fewer people waiting for care. From a government bean counter's perspective, the more suicides, the better. Gruesome as this is, it is exactly what will happen here if people are foolish enough to fall for the promise of free, universal health care as a human right. Never forget this story, ladies and gentlemen, never. If you need to go back and read it, we post everything I collect during the course of the day for the program at marklevinshow.com, and we archive it. This ought to make you really nauseous, though. You go ahead and look up Crohn's disease, and there are effective treatments for it. And they killed the person, even though the family objected. I'll be right back.
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3: I'm Christine Erickson. 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

0: Crazy. Government run health care, it's as bad as you thought and worse. And worse. Crazy. All right, let's get into some other things here. Abdul El-Sayed, a Michigan Democrat candidate, an Islamist, at a debate yesterday about anti-Semitism. Cut two, go.
1: I know what it's like to be discriminated against because of how I pray. And I know that anti-Semitism and Islamophobia tend to go hand in hand.
0: No, they don't. No, they don't. And it's funny, he's asked about anti-Semitism and he brings up Islamophobia. A completely made-up doctrine to try and prevent you from raising concerns about Islamism, even though when you read about Islamism and you read what scholars so-called have said, what imams have said, I've played them for you, to criticize them for wanting to destroy your faith, for wanting to destroy your country, talking about them taking it over, not exactly assimilation, the opposite, then you're Islamophobic. Now, we're not going to be intimidated here. We're not going to be intimidated. This guy has to lose. That's why I back Mike Rogers. He's a good man. He's a patriot, served in the military, served in the House. He must win that seat in Michigan. Must win that seat in Michigan. They got a guy with Al-Qaeda ties, and I read that to you at some length the other night, running for Congress in New Jersey. He must lose the Democrat primary. It's apparently a Democrat seat. I don't know what the hell's happening in New Jersey, but it's soon going to be turned into New Iran if they don't get that damn thing fixed. And it's the Democrat Party making all this possible. If it would put its foot down collectively and say Islamists are not welcome, especially those with ties to Hamas, ties to Al-Qaeda, ties to ISIS, you know, stuff like that. Or, conversely, we do not support and will not support Nazis, former Nazis, communists. That would be helpful. But the problem is that has become the Democrat Party. Go ahead.
1: When it comes to either of them is the scourge of white supremacy. And I think it's absolutely critical for us to differentiate between love, respect, and admiration for Judaism and the Jewish people and a continued policy that has us sending our money to a foreign government. We can walk and chew gum at the same time. So for me, when it comes to fighting...
0: Shut up, a-hole. I don't need lectures from you about my faith, about Israel. Notice he doesn't bring up any of the over 50 Muslim countries. Not a word. I've had it with these frauds and these fronies. Fronies and frauds. Yes, that's right. I've had it up to here. Lecturing the rest of us on what we're supposed to do. Lecturing the rest of us about what's wrong with us. Excuse me, cholera. No. We're not buying that crap. And that this Graham Plattner from Maine, as you know, I've endorsed Susan Collins. Don't be shocked. I mean, is it really that surprising to you that I'm endorsing a liberal Republican against a Nazi? Really? Gee, which is worse? We should unite around Collins to defeat this bastard. It's not that controversial to back a liberal Republican against a Nazi slash turned communist. It's really not. On top of that, he's a pervert. I'm not even going to say what he said he's done because there may be some younger people listening on this program. A Nazi turned communist pervert. Oh, and he's also trashed women. I guess that's in these days, right? Islamism, women, you know. Whatever. Democrat Party's sickening. It's pathetic. The only principles that party has is anti-American. Are anti-American. Graham Plattner today on MSLSD. Cut three, go.
2: I think when we get the majority in the Senate,
0: yes,
2: we need to use our investigatory capacity with Senate committees to shut this White House down. We need to.
0: So, ladies and gentlemen, here's what the Nazi turned communist pervert and woman hater says. We should use our power as Democrats to shut down the president. It's right there in the Constitution, isn't it? And shut him down with endless subpoenas, with lawfare. Is that what you want, America? I understand the radical kooks on the left do. I'm asking you, patriotic Americans, is that what you want? Is that what you want, Maine? Seriously? Yeah. Go ahead.
2: Well, everybody under subpoena in front of those committees for the next 2 years, so they're too busy.
0: Go ahead.
2: Starting another stupid war or figuring out other ways to be corrupt. We also have so much to investigate. I mean, it's really important right now that we understand that.
0: How about we investigate you, jackass? Hmm? Just to shut you down. That's all. That's all. The basis is to shut you down. How about we find reasons to subpoena you? How about we unleash lawfare against you and your little oyster farm? How about we do that? Yeah. This guy's an adult. He's got a Nazi tattoo on his chest. He says, I'm not a Nazi anymore. He's a communist. He publicly posts these perverse, disgusting things that he's done in public. He's trashing at women. And there's Bernie Sanders, baby. All for him. Elizabeth Warren, all for him. Roe Conman, all for him. Chris Murphy, all for him. The whole Democrat Party, the whole damn bunch of them. I'll be right back.
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8: Fox News, I'm Tom Regani. America is awaiting President Trump's response on the peace deal with Iran. Fox's Peter Deuce explains what the president wants included.
9: Hormuz Strait must be immediately open. No tolls. Ships caught in the strait due to our amazing and unprecedented naval blockade, which will now be lifted, may start the process of heading home. Enriched materials, sometimes referred to as nuclear dust, will be unearthed by the United States in close coordination and conjunction with the Islamic Republic of Iran.
8: President Trump is scrapping plans for a major renovation at the Kennedy Center following a judge's order.
10: President Trump says his administration will return control of the Kennedy Center to Congress. The move came hours after a federal judge in Washington ruled the center's board illegally added President Trump's name to the performing arts venue and also blocked a two-year closure for major renovations.
8: That's Fox's Jared Halpert. 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
17: The clouds are going to keep lingering for this evening and into the overnight hours with chances for showers. Lows are expected to be above average near 59, and southeast winds are going to increase heading into tomorrow. Gusts up to 30 miles per hour are possible with a high of 78 and more chances for rain. From the Killoland Live Doppler HD Storm Center, I'm meteorologist Jalen Borison.
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2: Well, I think Mark Levin is going to take a lot of incoming after my appearance on Hannity tonight, 9 p.m. Eastern. You might want to check it out. On the things I want to say, you might want to check out Life, Liberty, and Levin tomorrow night, Saturday, 8 p.m. Eastern Time. Set your DVR as well. Victor Davis Hanson and former Ambassador to the United States from Israel, Michael Oren. And Sunday, the great General Jack Keane. I give him a lot of time because it's important. And our dear friend Ben Dominich. The opening statements both of those nights, tomorrow night and the next night, are going to be straightforward. No candy coating. Depending on what I'm asked on Hannity, my comments will be straightforward, no candy coating. They'll be polite and civil, because I feel the President of the United States is a great man, a courageous man, an honorable man. But I have a view of my own when it comes to the enemy and the future in dealing with the enemy. And I think it's important that other people hear it, including him and the people around him and certainly you. So I hope you will tune in. Hannity at 9 p.m. tonight. Again, I'm not sure what time I'm on. And definitely Life, Liberty, and Levin Saturday night, Sunday night. I mean, if I'm going to take incoming, you might as well hear what I have to say, because I think the vast majority of you agree with me on this. You know, if you're turning 65 or you're older, you really need to stay glued to the radio and really listen to this. Because then I know you're like me and you're getting bombarded with Medicare spam. And that gets worse and worse and worse as we get closer to September and October. So it's important to get in front of these annoying and confusing mailers and robocalls and ads that target you everywhere you watch and listen. They all claim different things. So what we need going through the process is real, honest help from someone who knows what they're doing, somebody who is knowledgeable. And that's Chapter. That's why you need to call Chapter. I am working with Chapter right now. We're almost done. On my Medicare package, my wife's Medicare package, my brother with his Medicare package. These people are fabulous, and they look all over the country, all the plans that are available. And so they may be able to do something for you right now. And they certainly can give you advice for the future. It's a whole separate pair of eyes of experts. And this is truly important because your health care is important. Your budget's important. The medicines you take, all important. This is not something you want to put off. And they will look for a plan that actually fits your needs. And so no matter what these advertisers throw at you on radio and TV, or the robocalls, or in your mailbox, and it's almost as if they're panicky. No, use us. No, use us. We'll give you this. Somebody needs to use their head and sort through it. That's what they do for a living. So you don't have to. And you don't have to wait till the fall. 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You will do yourself a huge favor, or your spouse, or somebody else in your family you know, or a friend. Chapter is so fantastic. Again, I'm working with them right now. I strongly encourage you to check them out. I think you're going to be very, very pleased by them. I am. This guy, Chris Murphy, he's on something called The Street yesterday. And watch how these buffoons Oh, he's outside on the street. I apologize. He's outside on the street. I could use a drink, even though I don't drink. And, of course, he defends Grand Platner. They will defend anything. It's a mass murder, mass... I'm not saying this guy is, but they would. Mass murder, mass rape, it doesn't matter. They're even defending candidates with Al-Qaeda ties, with Hamas ties, out of the closet Nazi communist. This party is disgusting. It's a disgusting. How can anybody walk around and say, you know what, I'm a proud Democrat. Proud of what? Here we go. Cut four, go.
3: Are you rescinding your support for Graham Platner after the lewd post that leaked, all the things he said about mocking a wounded soldier, and he's also talked about, like, masturbation and porta-potties and all these controversial posts? What do you think about it?
4: What's the polling in Maine right now?
3: I haven't seen the latest polls, but I think he's still
4: winning, you know, right?
3: But what about you personally? Your support?
4: Yeah, it seems like the people of Maine like the fact.
2: Oh, okay. So if the people of Maine like him, and there's a great drop going on in his polling, so if the people of Maine like him, that's okay by Chris Murphy, right? That's the test. That's the test. This guy's a thug, faking a phony. This Chris Murphy. Go ahead.
4: About the struggles that regular people are going through and don't like the fact
2: that... Oh, the struggles of regular people. Sure, sure. Only he. Not Susan Collins. She doesn't know about the struggles of regular people. No. This guy Platner, he knows about the struggles of regular Nazis and communists and perverts. Oh, yeah, he's got it all figured out. Go ahead.
4: Their current senator seems to be empowering a pretty corrupt agenda in this administration.
3: So you're going to keep supporting him, sir?
5: Yeah, I'm supporting him.
2: Yeah, I'm supporting him. Yeah, of course. I'm Chris Murphy, and I paid for this ad. Do you know this guy wants to be president? I heard that. I said, of which country? Our country. I said, what? Guy wants to be president, ladies and gentlemen. Can't they find anything better than people who worked with Al-Qaeda? Seriously, folks. Or were Nazis, or are communists, or Islamists, or Jew haters. Can't they find anything better than this? I gotta believe they can. You know, a friend of mine sent me a video, some guy going on and on and on about, we give Israel $18 billion, and what do we get in return? And they're wealthier than we are, and they already give free health care to their people, and this, they don't need $18 billion. First of all, we don't give Israel $18 billion. There was a pact made between us and the United States so they could get through a pact that was made with Saudi Arabia and the United States. I think it was $3.8 billion a year for a period of years. And Israel uses the vast majority of that as it's required to do. For what? To buy weapons from American industries. Lockheed, Northrop Grumman, puts America's to work. So it's not, here Israel, here's $3.8 billion. Now on top of that, what else does Israel do? Israel takes our technology. They take our jet fighters like the F-35. They take our tanks. They used to take the Bradley tanks and do it. They used to take our automatic weapons, and they improve them by developing their own technology. And the head of one of these industries, I think it was Lockheed, but I could be wrong, said, and they give it to us, saving us tens of billions of dollars and years of research. These are brilliant people. And not only that, they're warriors. They have to fight to survive every damn day. So they put these weapons to use, and they know how to improve them. They're not just using a laboratory or some other methodology. Where do you think we're going to get most of the knowledge, even though the president won't admit it, for the Golden Dome, from the Israelis? For free, for nothing. Tens of billions of dollars in technological improvements, and not just for weapons. And they give it to us. Tens of billions of dollars worth of intelligence throughout the Middle East, because nobody beats their intelligence, the Mossad and so forth. It's just, Tell me, what do we get back from Saudi Arabia? Name three things. 9/11, what else? What do we get back from the Palestinians? Nothing. They use our money to give pensions to terrorists. That's why we passed the Teller Force Act and the president signed it, right? We can go on and on, can't we? But nothing I say will matter to the bigots, the racists, the anti-Semites, the Jew haters, because they're America haters. We're the imperialists. We're the colonialists. They join in with the Islamists and the Marxists. They burn the American flag. Whenever they burn the Israeli flag, there's the American flag. And by the way, you'll notice that they're marching in the streets now just trashing America. The big Satan. I'll be right back.
6: 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A little news, a little discussion, a little opinion, a little weather, a little argument, a little arrogance. It all adds up to a lot of Kello. 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
14: Cloudy skies are going to continue this evening, along with the chance for showers increasing during the overnight hours. Temperatures will cool to a low of 59 with southeast winds at 10 to 20 miles per hour. By tomorrow, winds are going to pick up and it will be a gloomy day as more rain is likely and highs get to around 78. From the Kello Land Live Doppler HD Storm Center, I'm meteorologist Jalen Borison.
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2: When you hear about Israel in the news, it's easy to think of headlines, politics, or another conflict far away. 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

0: I always look forward to talking about Ahege Ministries. Wonderful, wonderful experience my family has with the Ahege family, Ahege Ministries. I can't say enough good about them. Courageous, out there, really doing God's work. In a world drowning in compromise and confusion, one ministry is still preaching the uncompromised word of God without apology. Ahege Ministries. The pastors, John Ahege and his son Matt Ahege, and I'll tell you, my wife and I like to call John Ahege our pastor. That's right. He's got such respect for the Jewish faith, so knowledgeable and brilliant about the Christian faith. Every day they blast the full gospel across the planet. Powerful radio and television broadcasts that reach millions. Explosive social media that's reaching the next generation where they live. Rock-solid Christian education programs. Now, I've been watching their social media. It really is fantastic. When you're online, look for it and give them a shout-out. Just click that little heart. A website loaded with biblical truth and a daily e-devotional that feeds the soul of believers everywhere. It's the real thing, straight from the Bible, straight from the heart of Pastors John and Matt Ahege. And I have been retweeting some of the things that they post. I want you to hear from John Ahege directly. He's a lot more articulate than I am. He's got just absolute brilliant things to say. But none of it happens by accident. It takes resources. It takes you. We've got to push back against the darkness and the evil. We must keep this word going strong for our children and grandchildren. The next generation desperately needs to hear the unfiltered, unapologetic truth. Nobody better than John Ahege and his ministry to deliver it. And I'm telling you, I swear by it. So I'm asking you right now, go to jhm.org. That's John Ahege Ministries. jhm.org/Levin, L-E-V-I-N, all right? jhm.org/L-E-V-I-N. Or just call 855-694-9647. Let me say that slowly. 855-694-9647. And that's jhm.org/L-E-V-I-N or 855-694-9647. Please make the most generous gift you possibly can. It is tax deductible. Tax deductible. It'd be wonderful if somebody out there listening who's got significant wealth called that number and helped. But I'm reaching out to as many of you as possible. We're not considered the wealthiest of Americans, but patriotic Americans. Ahege Ministries doing the Lord's work. Let's make sure they can keep doing it. jhm.org/Levin, L-E-V-I-N. Give it a shot. I know you're going to love it. Ron DeSantis at a press conference today. You know, this guy is so good. I wouldn't count him out as a presidential candidate running in the Republican primary. I'm not endorsing anybody. I'm just saying, the more the merrier. This guy has run the state of Florida like nobody's ever run a state before. So beautifully. So incredibly. Here he is today. Cut 7. Go.
1: We've also done Operation Criminal Return, 10-day operation between FDLE and DHS targeting illegal aliens who are sex offenders, career criminals, and other serious offenders. That led to 230 arrests. And again, you had people that have been convicted of very, very serious crimes, not just suspected of that. And I've said all along, I mean, if you're a legal alien and a convicted criminal alien, what possible basis could there be for anyone to object to that? But I've also said waiting for someone to be a convicted is not smart, because I want to identify and remove before some of our citizens get victimized by folks. And that's what we've done across all these different operations. But this particular one got a lot of bad people, and we're able to do that. So I think it's been a big success.
0: Compare this to these blue state governors. Honest to God. Compare it. DeSantis is everything you could possibly want in a governor and more. I tell you, I live in Florida primarily. We do. You go to bed knowing that you got a governor who's got your back. You wake up knowing that you have a governor that has your back. He's looking for ways to give you your tax money back and not take it in the first place. He's looking for ways to improve education without all the radical left-wing crap. He's looking for ways to make your neighborhood safer. He's looking for ways to do whatever needs to be done on illegal immigration, both independently and in concert with the federal government. Compare this to what goes on in New Jersey and New York. Compare this to what goes on in California, Minnesota. Compare it. They have no income tax. He's looking for a way to dramatically reduce property taxes and eliminate them for, you know, average earning Floridians. Think about that. Nobody's come up with that idea. Nobody. It's absolutely incredible. This is why people want to go to Florida. It's also why people want to go to Texas. You have a great governor there, Abbott. You got a great senator, Ted Cruz. You got a great lieutenant governor. Really? So people vote with their feet, as they say. The Democrat Party doesn't like that. They want to take over the whole country and oppose all their fantastic Marxist, socialist, welfare, illegal alien policies on the entire nation. We've got to keep them out of the White House, folks. We've got to keep them out of Congress. And we have a concern. Steve Dace was on this program last night, and what did he say? He looked at the voting numbers in Texas, and despite the fact you had a truly huge battle between Cornyn and Paxton, I think he said like 145,000 more Democrats voted in their primary than in the Republican primary. That is a big enthusiasm gap. It's not worth hiding and pretending it doesn't exist. I don't understand it.
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